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2: Once again, mortgage rates are on the rise.
3: Mortgage buyer Freddie Mac says the average rate on a 30-year mortgage rose this week to 6.66%. This is the fourth straight weekly increase, and it brings the average rate to its highest level in a year. Higher mortgage rates can add hundreds of dollars a month in costs for borrowers. Mortgage rates have been trending higher this year after briefly slipping below an average of 6% in February. Higher oil prices due to the war with Iran have pushed up the long-term bond yields that influence mortgage rates. The trend has weighed on U.S. home sales this year. I'm Alex Vega.
2: Amazon said it will be increasing this year's capital spending on technology, mostly artificial intelligence, by an additional 10%. After the tech and e-commerce giant delivered strong profits and net sales during the fiscal second quarter. News and analysis at townhall.com. From Washington, I'm Keith Peters. A stubborn drought is dropping water levels in one of Europe's most scenic rivers to historic lows.
4: Record low levels on the Danube are impacting tourism and industry. The river flows through 10 countries and has receded to unprecedented lows, exposing rocks and old shipwrecks. River cruise ships are docking upriver and sightseeing cruises have been canceled. The drought has also affected Hungary and Romania's nuclear power plant operations, exposed a World War II bomb, and ended the summer season for excursion boat operators in Serbia. Rich Thomason reporting.
2: Spain will deploy its military to Ceuta to help restore order at its border with Morocco after thousands of migrants streamed into the tiny Spanish territory, with at least 9 dying in the attempt. Local officials had called on Spain to declare a national emergency on Thursday and send reinforcements. More on these stories at townhall.com.
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0: 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You're listening to Flight 1080 on this beautiful Thursday afternoon. We hope you're enjoying your day. Here to help make that doy. The doy.
1: It's okay.
0: Here to help make the day a little more enjoyable, a little brighter, is Pastor Josh Camacho and Daniel Bodwin. Daniel, we all know, he's been here many times along with Brenton Powers. Good to have you back, Daniel.
2: Thank you, sir.
0: And Pastor Josh Camacho, I'm excited to have you in here, dude. It's nice to have some new faces and hear a new perspective.
3: Sure.
0: So let me read this text, and then I want to tell you why you're here, not on the planet, or not some sort of existential threat, but just...
2: We can talk about that, too. Yeah.
0: Okay. Well, here's a text, and we'll see what we can do with this, if anything. It says, Jesus didn't believe adultery was punishable by death. It was just the law of the land. His purpose was not to change laws. He came to change people who would change laws to humanity. Something went wrong there at the end.
2: Yeah.
0: Did you get a message from that?
2: Jesus wasn't about the death penalty, and that's true. That's, once again, he was not here for a purpose of nation building, like you said earlier, Josh. That's not the point. That work had already been done by God in history. Jesus was coming, even though the Bible does talk about Jesus being judge, but he was... There's two aspects of Jesus that are frequently used in the Bible, and that is the Lamb of God who takes away the sin of the world, and the Lion of the tribe of Judah, talked about at the end, who will rule the nations with a rod of iron. But so he's both of those things. But when Jesus was on the earth, he was here to be the sacrifice for sin. He was here not to bring people to despair because of their sins, but to give them hope in what he was doing. So yeah, that's absolutely, that part of it I would absolutely agree with. That was his emphasis.
4: Jesus was pretty clear. He did not come into the world to condemn the world,
2: yes,
4: but to save it. That was his project. That was his mission. I think it's a category mistake to think that he's not coming to change laws. I mean, he's coming to change the nature of the kind of covenant we're under.
2: Yeah.
4: So the old covenant with Israel is like, do this and you will live. Mm-hmm. The new covenant says you deserve death, and I'm here to bring you life, and I'm here to transform you from the inside out, to give you, the Bible calls it, a new heart, or Jesus' language is a new birth from above. And it's trying to touch on this idea that we as people can be fundamentally changed, like our natures can be changed by mm-hmm. God himself, such that we learn to long for that which is good and right and true, and we learn to lament that which is broken, false, and destructive.
2: Yeah, in Matthew chapter 5, I believe it was, in the Sermon on the Mount, he talked about the law, and he said we're not taking... In fact, he even elevated the law. You know, it's not just no adultery, as if you look with lust, you commit adultery in your heart. So he raised it to a higher standard. He wasn't minimizing the law, but he's saying, and, you know, all of you have broken the law, here's the solution. So, if that makes sense.
0: Oh, totally.
2: Yeah.
0: You know, right about here, Josh, is where we insert the question, the inevitable question when you mention this kind of stuff. Why didn't God just make us perfect to begin with? Why even give us the choice to live outside of his guidance?
4: Yeah, I mean, it's an interesting question. The Bible doesn't address it directly, but, you know, theologians and philosophers across church history for the last 2,000 years have reflected a lot on that question, mm-hmm. and a lot of people have pointed out that to not give us freedom would be to force us into a relationship that we can't reasonably reject, or, you know, so it does something to underlie the very nature of love itself to compel it. You know, so if you're saying, like, I'm going to create you, but you have no choice, like a robot, except to do exactly what I say all the time, you have no ability to think, do I want to or do I not want to? You create something that's deeply artificial, mm-hmm. and something that, you know, clearly God was not intending to design. He created us to love him and to love each other, and that includes choice.
2: Yeah, we talked about that actually a little bit driving over here. It's part of God's purpose in creation is relationship. Not that he needed it, but that he desired it, and that he chose to make us in such a way that the relationship we have with him and the worship that we have of him is something that we desire, something that we choose. I mean, you can't have a a relationship with the robot. It's, you know, data in, data out, and it just has to do with programming. It's not what God desired. It's not what he desires today, I would argue.
4: My marriage would feel very different, I think, if I knew that, like, my wife had to be there whether she wanted to or not, you know? That's just a fundamentally different kind of relationship.
2: Comparison.
0: I get it. It's part of, you know, I mean, I'm a parent, you're a parent. Mm-hmm. Daniel?
2: Yeah.
0: You have a kid?
2: Yeah.
0: So, you know, if you love your kids, you have to let them go, and hopefully you've raised them right and they do the right things. And if not, then you kind of guide them. But you don't force them to do something. That's not love. That's weird. That's something.
2: Yeah, right.
4: It's controlling.
0: It's controlling.
4: Trying to control people.
0: Yeah. 479-1080. I'm going to take Shane's phone call. But before I do that, as I mentioned, Josh, I want to tell you part of why I have Brenton and Daniel here. We try to get them on once a month. And most of the time we do, right? About once
2: Pretty
0: a month.
2: Pretty much, yeah.
0: I'm hoping that out there somewhere, there's somebody who's, and I bring this up a lot only because it's most people can visualize this. You know, somebody who's living under a bridge, somebody who's living in the bushes, somebody who...
2: A lot of those in Santa Cruz.
0: Yeah, somebody who just...
4: Struggling with life,
0: but maybe even gave up on themselves.
4: Wow.
0: You know, and they can't stop doing drugs because they feel like they're no good. Because they're on drugs and because nobody likes them because of this. It's a downward hill and a hole that's, I would think, just one of the hardest things to get out of, dude. And we have a chance to reach them, I like to think, through the radio. They're going to listen to us for the next 2 hours. And somebody is going to offer them hope.
4: Right.
0: I want to offer them a way out of where they are. I want them... Hopefully it's God. I mean, that would be great. But whatever it is, I want them to hear that there's hope for them.
4: There is,
0: even if everybody hates their guts because they stink, because they're ugly, because they're druggies, that there's still somebody out there who loves them more than they can understand, and that would be God.
4: Yeah.
0: And if they just change their life or gradually, just gradually move in that direction, and hopefully... I can be a part of something bigger, changing somebody's life and somehow, some way, them going to heaven.
4: Right.
0: And I don't know what to say, dude. But
2: well, there's an important caveat to that. Yes, we want people to move in the right direction. But the difference fundamentally between Christianity and every other faith is it's not do, it's done. It's not we have to muscle through this and force ourselves to go in the right direction. If you're anything like me, you know that you hit a brick wall. And you can't get yourself to where you need to be. And you don't need to depend on yourself. That's why God not only saves us, when the Bible says being born again, that's God's Spirit coming and living inside you and giving you the power to change that you will never be able to have on your own.
0: Wow.
2: God's Spirit can change you.
0: Daniel, are you... That is so amazing, dude.
2: That's the truth. I've seen it in my life. He's seen it in his life. Brenton would tell you exactly the same thing.
0: I would think that if I'm some strung-out druggie, and I say, I'm never going to be able to do this.
2: On your own, no.
0: You're right.
2: Absolutely not on your own. God can't. Anybody out there listening, I can't change. No, you can't. God can change you. Put your problems at the foot of his cross. Let him change you. Stop trying to do it by yourself. You're going to fail. He can do it for you. He can give you a new heart and a new mind. Take out that heart made of stone, put in a heart made of flesh, Ezekiel 36. That's what it's talking about, radically reshaping you.
4: Yeah. You know, I do want to, if I may, just kind of say to anyone that's in that situation, you know, this can sound like religious talk, but I work with people every day who have been addicted to drugs for a long time who are getting clean. And oftentimes at the bottom of an addiction is a lie that you're choosing to believe. And that lie is, what I really want is more of this substance. And so you keep falling for that trick. You keep falling for that lie over and over and over again. You keep medicating or drinking or smoking or whatever it is that you're doing. And you tell yourself that once I get enough of this, I'm going to be happy, but you know that that's a lie. And the only way to depart from that lie is to turn to the truth, and the truth will set you free.
2: Amen.
4: That's what Jesus said. And every day I see people acknowledge this lie, put their faith in Christ to help them, to literally help them stand up and put one foot in front of the other. I mean, most of the time when I'm starting with someone, it's like, let's see if we can be clean for 24 hours. You know, and if you can be clean for 24 hours, you can get clean for 48 hours. And if you can be clean for 48 hours, you can be clean for a week. And you start stacking those days and those weeks on top of each other, and pretty soon you look back, you've been clean for a year, and it happens all the time. So don't believe the lie that it can't happen to you. Don't believe the lie that if you just keep doing the same thing over and over, it's going to yield a different result. There is a better way to live your life, and that is through repentance and faith in Christ. And it's, you know, I recognize that that's a hard thing to do. But if there's anyone out there that is ready to change, go to a local church nearby. There's, I'm sure, a pastor there who will want to help you, who will pray with you, who will read the Bible to you, and will spend time with you and try to help you get clean. That's what I do at my church all the time, and that's what I'm going to be doing with the rest of my life. And so I just want to encourage everyone listening to seriously consider that, and to seriously consider the fact that I'm not talking, this is not like a religious reflection. This is a statement of things I witness every day. So I hope that encourages you to reach out to, for help.
0: Yeah, I think that there's a certain percentage of guys who hit the, and people, women too, who hit bottom and can pull themselves out. It happens, I mean, without the intervention of God. But, I mean, if that's you out there that I'm talking about, then how is that working for you? Right? Is your trust in yourself working for you? I suspect that it's not, because you're at that, you know, you've hit bottom. Try turning your life over to God. I mean, I shouldn't even say those words. Those words shouldn't even come out of my mouth, because I'm a sinner. Hey, I don't, you know, I'm not a believer.
4: Me too,
0: and blah, blah, blah. Those words should not come out of my mouth, but that's what I'm thinking behind having you guys here.
4: Wow.
0: Behind having Brent in here. That's what I'm thinking.
4: I mean, we really appreciate you giving us a platform.
2: Oh, absolutely.
4: And, you know, I will say, like, it sounds like we have a similar heart for people. You know, we started this conversation talking about loving God and loving people as yourself.
0: Mm-hmm.
4: You know, I see people in that situation. I see myself. I was there. And so, you know, whoever you are, you were made for great things. You were made in the image of God himself. You have worth, dignity, and value. You have choice. You have the ability to think. You have the ability to speak. There is something profound about your life, and it's just a simple matter of turning from these patterns of sin and turning toward God and allowing him, as Dan said, to change you, to change your heart, to change the way you see the world, to change the way that you talk about yourself. I mean, of all the things that the Bible does, one of the most powerful, you were talking about AI earlier and its ability to use words to create meaning. You know, I sit across from people all the time who've been telling themselves, I'm the worst person in the world. I am trash. I'm garbage. And I get to take them into these memories of things that are just really, really terrible that have happened to them, that have got them in this pattern of drug use. And, you know, I like to tell them, like, no, you're not a piece of trash. You're someone with a really, really poor coping mechanism. You feel pain. You feel these things that make you upset or feel alone or overwhelmed. And the only way you know how to cope with those feelings is these drugs or whatever the substance is that you're doing. There are other things that feel really good that are better for you than drugs. You know, like going for a swim in the ocean, going for a long walk, doing some push-ups, talking to someone who's interesting, petting a dog. There's a walking in the woods. There's a million things you can do that will give your soul that sense, that sort of endorphin relief, relax, to mitigate those feelings. And then you add to that the reality of God's presence with you, and you have this, like, powerful energy supply to draw upon, knowing that there's someone there with you who loves you, who cares about you, who wants to help you. When you fail, he's patient with us. He's gracious towards us. He wants to surround us with people who are going to help us. I mean, that's what a church is. It's people who want to help you.
2: Amen.
4: So anyway, I just don't believe lies about yourself.
0: Even if you're the one spreading them.
4: You're the one telling them.
2: And stop trying to just dull the symptoms rather than actually solving the problem. I mean, the problem that we all deal with is sin. And those drugs, alcohol, those will dull the symptoms, but they will never solve the problem.
4: Yeah.
2: The you that I'm sure many of you hate, that you that disgusts you, as well as maybe the people around you, that he or she is still going to be there when you come down off that high or sober up. You know, the thing is, that can be taken away. That hate you have for yourself, that disgust that you have for yourself, that anger or sadness or despair over your sins, that can be taken away. That's why Jesus came.
4: Yeah.
2: The creator of the universe came to take that weight from you so you didn't have to bear it anymore. Jesus said, you know, take my yoke upon you and learn from me, for I am gentle and lowly of heart, for my yoke is easy and my burden is light. That weight you're carrying, it doesn't have to be yours. It was put on a cross 2,000 years ago. Lay that burden down, guys. Lay it down.
0: 831-479-1080. Let's head out to Australia and see what Shane has to say. You're in the air, Shane.
1: Yeah, g'day, guys. Thanks for taking the call, Dave. Loving the program, gentlemen.
4: Thanks.
2: Thank you, sir.
1: Good to see your discussion more on the media, the general media. We seem to see so much stuff that's not really related to really good family, good community and good culture. But, look, I won't go on too much. I have got a tendency to do it. as you probably don't know much about Australia and what really Australia is. It's been covered up by a lot of misinformation and Hollywood or what are the different perceptions. But as an old Australian, and I'll keep it quickly and I'll give you the question, basically, and just one thing, Dave, I just want to say on a side note, mate, we can see your heart. I think most people usually think you're a decent, great guy and you've got good consideration. So I always say it's not whether we believe in God, Dave. It's whether God believes in you. And I'm sure God loves you, mate, because you've given a lot of people great stuff through this radio station. I'm sure in your own life you've got, you know, you've got sympathy and caring about people, which is the major one I see people who are in charge of this world seemingly have not got. And I just think people like you should be the real leaders, mate. And that's what I see of looking at you for a long time as a behaviouralist. Now, gentlemen, because we had world wars and we had a lot of people dying in different world wars, horrific stuff, and now we've got a major battle, you know, Jesus said it very clearly. This is a battlefield, and you're a battlefield for your soul, and we've got forces that have got a lot of different evil intent. And we can see that very clearly accelerating. I can see it very clearly accelerating over the last couple of decades. Now, I work homeless, whole pile of disease and horrible stuff, and a lot of times, fellas, I've had to get my body in the way where other people who might have been Christian or whatever, who actually ran away or left the problem there, and only God only knows how I'm alive still, but sometimes, like in our wars, my grandfather's taught me, we had to go over the other side of the world to fight people who'd invaded other countries, killing people, invading them, raping them, torturing, more horrific things, and exterminating some races. We had to go over there, my people, the Australians and others, to fight there, and we had to kill people, and we had to do the hard stuff. What's your perspective on that? That's what I'd love to know, because, you know, sometimes you just got to get up and get physical, fellas. And a lot of people, I believe, who, you know, may be going along Jesus' way, because Jesus went into the temple and knocked everything around and said, get out of my father's church, you know that. And there's probably a lot of other stuff we don't really hear about that's misconceived in history. But what do you think about that? You know, sometimes you've just got to get up and get physical with somebody who's going to hurt somebody else.
2: You're talking about kind of just war theory, basically?
1: You know, no, I'm talking about, say, if you're working with homeless, there's a guy who's nuts on ice or something, he's got a knife, and he's going to stab other people at a homeless shelter, and you're the one you're the one who gets in the way, or in a war that you get, you know, you're a Christian society, and you have to go over in war world wars and do stuff against your beliefs and your upbringing, because we're a very strong Christian society, Australia, and it's sort of moved away now because the corporation, Satanists, have taken over. But generally, you know, I think sometimes a Christian or a person who's trying to follow Jesus' great instructions, I must say, these days, I don't live without them, sometimes you just got to get up in the way. And some people can't do it, I understand, but then some people just sort of don't take that responsibility up because, you know, I believe, you know, if I die fighting for some poor bugger or something, you know, that needs to be fought against and you've got to stand up physically and get knocked over, then so be it. But what do you reckon about that? That's all, basically.
2: Yeah, I would agree. Of course, as the expression goes, the devil is in the details with this kind of stuff. I think part of the Christian faith is being willing to put yourself in harm's way. And that can make an incredible impact. I can't help but think about Christians would most of them know this story of Jim Elliot and his friends out in Ecuador who went in to try to, I mean, this is a different kind of scenario, but I still think it's related because they went into the darkest, you know, part of the Amazon jungle to a tribe that were tremendously violent, put their bodies on the line, and eventually, you know, Jim Elliot and his four friends were martyred, were killed for their faith, trying to reach these people. But now that tribe, you know, they are, well, they were the most murderous tribe in the Amazon. Now they are not anymore, and about a third of their folks are Christian, and so those five deaths were not in vain. And we need to be willing to put ourselves in those situations.
4: Sure. Yeah, I in the, you know, those situations you described, World War II versus working with a person who's becoming violent, or those are two very different kinds of scenarios.
2: Yes,
4: I think I would want to just caveat that. And speaking of which, my father was 56 when I was born. And he had five older brothers who all fought in World War II, several of whom stormed Normandy. So just fun fact about our family. We're pretty proud of that. Yeah. But, you know, I teach my sons. I have four sons, and we all do push-ups together, and we all try to stay fit together. And we talk about what their body is for. And one of the things that their body is for is to protect people who are weaker than them, to uphold justice, to do what's right. And there's
2: Amen.
4: Been, you know, times... You know, as a pastor of a church, sometimes things happen. I've seen a husband start to get physical with his wife, and I physically intervened. I think it would be unjust, and I think it'd be unrighteous for me to have just let that happen passively. This is not an advocate. You know, I'm not advocating we go out and do vigilante justice or go look for fights. Of course not. We're to be people of peace who make peace. But there are going to be scenarios like the one you laid out where you're in a situation, someone's got a knife, and it's like, if you don't stop them, they're going to hurt somebody. I think we have a moral obligation to help as best we can, not to kill them, but to try to stop them.
0: Thank you for the call, Shane. 831-479-1080, 218-527-2600, dave@gmail.com. 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We're going to break for 2 minutes, and we'll be right back.

250 years ago, a group of Americans made a bold declaration. 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

0: 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If you go to my website, DaveMichaels.com, I'm going to post video of this hike that I went on today. As I mentioned earlier, I went on a hike to the epicenter at Nisene Marks, the epicenter of the 1989 quake. And
1: is that part of Nisene Marks?
0: Yeah, it's right in the middle of Nisene Marks.
1: Wow,
0: yeah.
1: I did not know that. I've been to Nisene Marks, but I never made the connection before.
0: It's hard to get there, dude. And I open up the video, and I'm like, oh, this is so fun, going to places that are closed off. And I look at me, I'm not an idiot. No, dude, that was a wrong move. Stay off that trail. Just stay off it.
1: Well, you
0: I fell back
1: for the show.
0: Yeah. I made it back to the show, yeah, but my ribs hurt because I fell off something and it's, you know, hit my ribs. I'm sure it's going to hurt more tomorrow. Do you do any backpacking?
2: Yeah, I'm a big-time backpacker.
0: You are?
2: Yeah.
0: Where do you like to go?
2: I used to like taking the Skyline to the Sea Trail from Castle Rock all the way down to Waddle Creek.
0: It's closed off now.
2: But yeah, a lot of it burned up with the fire. I'm really looking forward to them. I've been told they're working hard to restore it, but I think it's going to be a little while, at least especially this section from Big Basin down to the sea.
0: Mm-hmm.
2: But actually next week I'm taking a group backpacking up in Yosemite. We're going to be going out Tuolumne Meadows, for those of you who know the park, and we're going to be hiking out to Cold Canyon Pass, where the Glen Allen Trail Camp is, and we'll be going down the Grand Canyon to the Tuolumne. And it's a really great time. We usually go 3-4 days, something like that. And I always take a group of guys from the church.
0: Mm-hmm.
2: So the group that's going, there's going to be one of the guys is... you know, he was part of the drug counseling program at church, and he's going to be walking next to me, next to a battery scientist, next to a mechanic, next to a guy who works for Tesla, a guy who works on AI chips, and we're just going to spend time out in the woods, in the wilderness. And, you know, we talked a little while ago about just addiction recovery and how we go about that. We made some claims about simple things that you can do today, but you know, I'm really concerned with these sort of changes being sustainable. And the way that you make sustainable changes is you surround yourself with people who are going to help you and who are going to remind you of what's true and remind you of what's good. And the only way to do that, the only way to foster friendships with people like that, is to go pursue them and do things with them. And so, you know, I love backpacking, I love the woods, and that's a big part of why I'm going. But the real reason I go is I want all these men to be in fellowship with each other. Mm-hmm. I want them to know each other, to know the kinds of things that they struggle with, and so they can hold each other accountable and check in with each other and pray for each other. And there's just something, you know, it's one of the means that God uses.

0: So we talked about repentance, we talked about faith, but then there's just participation in the life of your local church. And people have different ideas about what that means. One of the things that means is going on backpacking trips with your pastor and some of the other guys at church. You know, it's that's part of what life in the church is. It's fellowship. It's cultivating meaningful friendships that lead to sustainable practices which help us be righteous, including pursue sobriety.
1: That's so important because I've talked to a lot of people on the street where it's like, oh, I have my own relationship with God and I'm doing my thing on my own and I don't need to go to church. And it's, yeah, you do. Because we, as human beings, were not designed to walk this life alone. And the church is should not be looked at as a burden. It's, oh, it's something I have to do on Sundays. No, this is a gift.
0: Yeah.
1: This should be family for you. And what do you do when you have, provided you have a good family, you know, when times get toughest, you want those people that you love and that love you around you.
0: Yeah.
1: You need that support structure. And the Church of Jesus Christ is a support structure for us. You know, I go to church on Sundays. I feel like I'm home.
0: Yeah.
1: You know, these are the people that I love. These are the people that love me. I can just sit down in that chair and go, ah, boy, okay, the stress just melts away, and I can worship God and enjoy that, and I can hear His word being preached, and I can chat with people and get hugs from everybody before and afterwards. And it's an amazing time of recharge. And if I have struggles, or I have people around me that are having struggles, we know that we can go to each other.
0: Yeah.
1: And there's love and care there. That's important. We need that. Everybody needs that.
0: And it's, you know, I want to tell you a secret that's not so secret. But, you know, if you're wondering, well, I like the idea of having friends, I just don't know where to go. Dude, church, people at church want to be your friend.
1: They do.
0: People at church want you to get involved. They want you to be around. They want to help you learn and grow. I mean, that's literally like, the church exists to glorify God and to love each other.
1: That's it.
0: And so if you're wondering, you know, where could I possibly turn to go find this kind of fellowship, friendship that Josh is describing, I mean, just go to a local church that preaches and teaches the Bible, and you will find people who want to be your friend, who want to help you with this kind of thing.
1: Yeah. If you don't know where to find a local church, the two places I usually recommend to people, there's a good website called Nine Marks.
0: Yeah.
1: Which represents, or it's standing for nine marks of what a good biblical church should look like. And local churches choose to sign up for this. So it's like, it's not like if the church isn't on that list, it's a bad church. That's not what I'm saying.
0: Right.
1: But for good, sound churches, that's a good place to go. And, you know, the other place I send people is calvarychapel.com. You know, Brenton is a Calvary Chapel guy. We as a ministry work with lots of Calvary Chapels. So those are a couple of good places where you're going to get a good, sound, Bible-believing, Bible-teaching church with loving people who will welcome you in and help you, you know?
0: Yeah.
2: Is the decision to believe in God made in church, or is it made before you go to church? Is it made after?
1: Depends on the person.
0: The answer is yes.
1: Yes.
0: all those different, you know, there's 100 different stories. Any church you walk into, there's going to be people who were believers before they got there. There's going to be people who got converted while they were there, and then there was people who came to faith later.
1: I came to faith gradually over time, going to church, not really understanding everything, kind of taking it in as I went. I've got a friend that we both know who, you know, asked some questions on a college campus and prayed to receive Christ, and so it happened to him then. It's not the same for every person. It's not cookie cutter, because we're not cookie cutter.
0: But
1: we're different.
0: I think maybe where that question's coming from is, like, you don't have to call yourself a Christian or believe in God to start going to church.
1: Oh, yeah.
0: No one's going to, like, kick you out or tell you you can't be there. In fact, it's quite the opposite. You know, if you can come sit with us and we can get to know you, and you can maybe listen with a spirit of openness to what's being said, you know, my view of that is this might be really good for you. You know, you might leave and go, that's not for me. That's okay to, you know, like that happens. But I think going to a local church with an open heart, listening, you can expect to find people who want to be your friend. You can expect to find pastors who want to help you. You can expect to find a welcoming spirit and people who want to integrate you into what they're doing.
1: Yep.
2: 831-479-1080-218-5726 is the text line, kseodave@gmail.com. I have a text here. It says, to make humans closer to perfect is not to take away free will. There's no compelling if humans' very nature is to have an easier time with all of God's rules.
1: I'm not sure what they're trying to communicate there. Read it one more time, could you, please?
2: To make humans closer to perfect is not to take away free will.
1: Well,
2: there's no compelling if humans' very nature is to have an easier time with all of God's rules.
0: So I guess maybe the question is, why didn't God just make us so that we want to obey all of his rules all the time?
2: I think that's probably when they sent it. They sent it about a half hour ago, so maybe that's when I asked that question.
1: Okay. Yeah. I'm still just trying to get my brain wrapped around what they were saying. But it's not that we're saying that we should not try to be obedient. The Bible talks a lot about obedience and the importance of obedience. So I'm not saying, you shouldn't even try to do better. I am saying that the power to succeed in that doing better and in that holiness can't come ultimately from you.
0: Let me try this. So,
1: yeah, go for it.
0: When God made Adam, he made him perfectly innocent. Set him in a garden with everything he could possibly need.
1: Yes.
0: And then he gave him a wife to complete him and give him everything that he needed in this world. And so he was perfectly set up to do everything God asked him to do, to obey the one command he received to go fill the earth, populate it. I would contend that he did make him a little more likely to obey or be closer to perfect, or however she phrased that or he phrased that.
1: Yeah, yeah.
0: I think that God gave humanity the setup that would have the highest chance of a good outcome, and yet he didn't do it in such a way that compelled obedience. We still had the ability to disobey, which is why it happened. And so I don't think that, again, it comes down to like what kind of relationship is God going to have with us? Is it going to be the kind where he wires us so that the only thing we can do is obey? Or is he going to wire us where we have choice? The saying he made us a little more likely to be obedient, or however you phrased it, doesn't change the math. He gave Adam everything. He gave Adam and Eve a task to do. He gave them one rule. He gave them everything they could want in the world, and they still ultimately chose sin.
1: Yeah. Pride.
0: Yeah.
1: So much of it comes down to pride.
2: 831-479-1080-218-5726, kseodave@gmail.com. Something that I like to have I like to ask Brenton and Daniel to do, Josh, is I like to ask them to do a prayer, to say a prayer for the audience. And I like to do that. Sometimes I wait too long and we run out of time to do a good prayer. So I'm going to ask you, I'm going to save enough time. And maybe you can lead the prayer, Josh?
1: Sure. Sure.
2: You can do that?
1: Yeah.
2: But I have a call here, so let's see what this person wants to say. Ending in 4-5, your first name and where you're calling from?
3: Yeah, I don't want to take too much from the program, but for anybody that doesn't believe in something grander than yourself, like the Almighty, you need to take a look. I believe the movie is Hacksaw Ridge, but he was an Army medic. Mm-hmm. His name was Desmond Doss. He was a conscientious objector. Basically, he wouldn't carry a firearm. Mm. He saved countless lives.
0: Wow.
3: Like, he saved like 100 lives. Yeah, it's a true story. He's no longer with us. But his name was Desmond Doss, if I'm not mistaken. Saved countless lives. He was a Seventh-day Adventist.
0: Hmm.
3: And he wouldn't leave his troops behind. It was like the Normandy cliffs, only they were fighting the Japanese, one of those islands or something.
0: Sure.
3: He kept going up and down the cliff, up and down the cliff to go back and get another. And every time he went up, he asked the Lord, one more, just one more, Lord. And he saved, I think, close to 100 lives.
1: Yeah.
3: So don't tell me that there's not something so much grander than ourselves.
0: Yeah.
3: And I'm not a very humbling guy at times. I'm just another sinner. But I do believe life, life, life. Mm. No matter how difficult life gets, no matter what you think of yourself or other people around you, dig a little deeper. If you're having a difficult time and you're having a problem with the local church, I don't want to take from local churches, but Channel 103, 24/7 here locally. SBN Network, okay? It's extremely inspirational. Wow. You listen to that program a little bit, go to church when you can here locally, and your life will turn around, I'm telling you.
0: That's great.
3: No matter how difficult life gets, there's something so much grander than just yourselves. And you just look back through history a little bit. Look at all the World War II veterans that laid down their lives for you and me and people that disagree with us 100%. If you're having a bad relationship, a bad problem with some acquaintance or friend, try to work it out. Communication's the key. But you just follow our ancestry back, World War II, Revolutionary War, and look at the men and women that sacrificed for us today. Appreciate the show, you guys. Keep it up, okay?
0: Thank you, sir.
1: Appreciate it.
3: Keep coming back. It works. I'm telling you. I guarantee you.
2: He won't abandon
3: you in your time of need.
2: I might, but he won't.
3: Thank you
2: for the call. 831-479-1080. I did not get a chance to screen. I did, but I forgot the name of the next caller. I know he's calling from Scotts Valley, though. So let me do this here and see what he has to say. Can I get your first name and where you're calling from?
4: Yeah, Mark, Scotts Valley.
2: Mark in Scotts Valley. Thank you for the call.
4: That was a really nice call about the World War II guys, by the way. One way we should consider is we could have saved today be a million Latin American lives already if the Americans had not started using recreational drugs, you know, voluntarily over the last 50 years. It's probably, you know, a lot of murders and tortures that have happened to Latin Americans. I don't know why the church doesn't take a stand. I mean, you know, they could say, hey, you know, you guys, you know, all the rock stars and the movie stars, everybody, I know a lot of people, they're so permissive about it, you know, it's just built into our culture. But, the drugs, these recreational drugs are illegal, you know, but cocaine and, you know, like nearly half a million people in Colombia have been murdered, you know, they just kill people at random, they're innocent people, and they do horrible tortures on them and everything. So I don't know why the church doesn't get upset. You know, why?
5: Well, I mean,
4: we believe in Jesus Christ, and, you know, why don't we, hey, this is a horrible thing. Let's do something about it, Americans.
1: Well, I think a lot of church folks have, and I'm sure that there are pastors that preach on this, just from somebody, and I can only speak from my own perspective on this, but like a lot of potentially political issues, I can't change the world. I can preach the gospel, and the world won't change until hearts change. Even through the political process, we can put all the laws in place that we want, but people need to be changed one heart at a time, and that's done through the preaching of the gospel. So I don't minimize those things, but I'm focusing on the way God has called me to make a difference, and that's the gospel. Hopefully that makes sense.
4: Okay, I appreciate it. Thank you.
1: All right, thank you
2: for the call. 831-479-1080. Our next call is from Sunnyvale, and I don't know if it's Gail or Dale. You are in the air, sir. Thank you for the call.
6: Yeah, it's Gail with a G.
2: Okay.
1: Hello, Gail. Good to hear from you again.
6: Hello. I'm back calling again. I'm late on the conversation, but I heard somebody talking about free will, and I was wondering, after the judgment time when people are in heaven, are they giving free will, or is it just convert to a place where they have, like, the angels that have no free will? Are just to be like the angels again? Or will the people that go to heaven, will they be like angels or something like that?
0: I don't think they're going to be like angels. We're given some, I would say, somewhat vague teaching in the New Testament about being made to, like, rule over cities or reign with Christ. It's tough to know exactly for sure, like, how to spell that out in detail, but it sure seems to strongly imply agency, the ability to think and choose and make decisions. And but, you know, the chief end of man is to see the face of God, to see the very essence of God himself. And when we can actually see the root of all life and the source of all truth and the heart of all goodness, I'm curious if I'm going to want to do anything else, you know.
6: I've heard somebody say once that when finally we get into heaven, God will show us what the Adam is. Huh. You know, it's kind of like an idea, like, oh, here's what you really don't know. Well, I don't know if that, you know.
4: if that's true or...
1: I don't know. I've wondered about that and what it's going to look like. And I think that God is infinitely creative, and we will have infinite opportunities to explore the beauty of his creation as part of the new creation. And I'm looking forward to that.
0: Yeah,
1: there's a whole lot of questions.
0: Yeah, if God is truly infinite, so let's say he created the whole universe, right? And he's larger than the universe. Right now we can't see him. You know, he's spirit, the Bible says, but in the new creation, there's some way in which we're going to see him as he truly is. 1 John chapter 3 tells us, because we're going to be like him. And I think that's going to blow our hair back.
1: Yeah.
4: when I speak to the Islamics, they, I say, "What?" They go, "You know why we're here?" And I go, "Why?" And they go, "It's to worship God."
0: Yeah.
4: They say that's the only reason we're here, and the only reason we're having problem is because... what is it? They have just for our pleasures are here. Our
0: temptations.
4: Not temptations. It's the. I can't think of the word. I'm sorry about this.
1: That's
4: anyway,
1: okay.
4: But
1: it's okay.
4: I hope you guys can pray for Gail because you know I'm still agnostic. So I'm actually agnostic, going away from atheism toward theism.
0: Oh,
4: that's kind of where I'm at right now.
0: Cool, man. Well, you're almost there.
2: Good for you, Gail. Good for you, dude. Thank you for the call.
4: Thank you.
2: 831-479-1080. So now the texts start coming in. Before we do that, though, I don't want to run out of time to do a prayer. So let's go ahead and do that. We got 5 minutes, plenty of time, I think, to do a prayer.
0: Lord God, I want to pray for Gail. Thank you for his call in. Thank you for his sincere questioning. I pray, Lord, that you would draw his heart to yourself. I pray that he would be drawn into reality as it truly is, that he might see you in all things and understand the joy of looking at a sunset and thinking that's on purpose. I pray that he would have the joy of going places like Yosemite and being like, yeah, wow, the person who made this loves me. And I pray that for everyone listening. I pray that you would be filled with the goodness of the knowledge of God. I pray that your hearts would be cleansed and made new and drawn to him, that you might find purpose and meaning in everything that you do. And I pray that in pursuing Christ, you would be completely set free, and that you might make your way with us into the great and glorious presence of the God who loves us and made us. And I ask for this in Jesus' name. Amen.
1: Amen.
2: Here's another one. I was surprised to hear somebody mention this too. The text says, angels have no free will?
0: Well, I don't think I would... I've never seen that in Scripture, that they don't have free will. They're certainly described as servants.
1: Mm-hmm.
0: So they do the will of God, but I don't think that it necessarily follows that means they don't have free will. Mm. After all, Satan was an angel who rebelled against God, and ultimately with a third of the angels was cast down out of heaven to the earth. And that would seem to imply that angels do have free will.
1: Yes. They don't have the ability to... I don't know if they don't have the ability to repent, but they weren't given freedom that we have in Christ, where they could be freed from their sins by his sacrifice. Because clearly they made choices, and clearly they sinned, and clearly they're condemned because of that. But for whatever reason, the privilege that we were given is not given to them. Maybe that's somewhat related? I don't know. I've thought maybe it's because they were so much closer to the direct glory of God that if it should have been obvious to anybody and the choice should have been clear, it would have been for them.
0: Yeah.
1: But I'm not sure. It's an interesting thought.
2: 831-479-1080, 218-5726, KSDODave@gmail.com. That's how you can interact with us ordinarily, but we are just about out of time.
1: We
2: have under 3 minutes, so let me thank both of you for showing up here. I was kind of worried that Brenton wasn't going to be here and what's going to happen. What a show, dude.
0: Yeah, this was awesome.
1: Fun.
2: Fantastic show.
0: Fun. Thank you for having me.
2: Thank you for coming in, Josh. It's been great having you here. Now, tell us about your church and how we can find out more information.
0: Yeah, you just go to westhills.org, click on the San Jose campus, or if you're closer to Morgan Hill, you click on the Morgan Hill campus.
1: Both great.
0: Both great congregations. I'm the pastor of the San Jose campus. It's a great church full of people who are very loving. Like the way I described what church is like, that's what it's like to come to Wessels on a Sunday morning. You will be immediately welcomed in. There's coffee, there's snacks, there's people who want to meet you and want to get you plugged into what's going on.
1: And a little bit of every kind of person you can imagine.
0: Yeah, so
1: there's nothing homogenous about West Hills.
0: We got old people, we got young people, we got Chinese people, we got white people, we got black people, we got Mexican people, we got every kind of people.
1: We got every kind of people,
0: Which
1: is what... It's what church should be. Church should look like the community around it, and our church looks like the community around it, and I love that.
2: Westhills.org
0: is
2: the website. And again, you have a campus, Morgan Hill and
0: San Jose.
1: Yes.
2: Daniel, are you going to be doing any street preaching or any street...
0: Evangelism.
2: What do you call that? Evangelism?
1: Yes. Well, this weekend, yes, I've actually spent most of the week helping out with our VBS at our Morgan Hill campus, so that's what I've been doing. But, yes, Saturday we'll be out in Monterey, as Brenton frequently is on Saturdays, in the afternoon from 1:30 or 2 to about 4:30. If you listen in, we would love to have you come out and say hi. If you have deep questions you need to ask, come on out and let's talk about them. And, we'd love to see you.
2: So you're going to be in Monterey when? Saturday?
1: Saturday afternoon. Yep.
2: Whereabouts?
1: Right by Old Fisherman's Wharf. That's our normal spot. If I'm not there, Brenton is there pretty much every Saturday.
0: Fantastic.
1: So if you need someone to talk to, come on out to see us at Old Fisherman's Wharf.
2: All right. I love it.
0: Love it.
2: Thank you, Daniel, for joining us. Josh,
1: absolutely.
2: Nice meeting you, dude. I hope you had a fun time.
0: It was great.
2: We need to get you on here again because I want your perspective being that you've dealt with drug addiction. I think it's just affected so many people, dude, and I want to offer people hope. Anybody who's listening, and like I said, for 2 hours, they're going to listen to us.
0: Yeah.
2: And I want them to hear positivity instead of negativity.
0: Well, I have an abundance of that to share, so I'd love to come back.
2: I would love to see it, dude. Keep it tuned in. This is AM 1080 KSEO Santa Cruz, AM 1340 KOMY LaSalle Beach, Watsonville. The Nighthawk Resurrected is up next.
5: News this hour from Town Hall. I'm Keith Peters in Washington. The Trump administration is ending a Medicare subsidy.
7: Millions of older adults on Medicare prescription drug coverage could face higher monthly costs in 2027. The Trump administration says it has decided to end a temporary subsidy program that helped offset premiums for the past 2 years. The program was initially implemented by the Biden administration to lower Medicare Part D prescription drug costs in response to the 2022 Inflation Reduction Act. While federal officials say the annual impact will be minimal, Democrats have criticized the move as an attack on health care affordability. I'm Lisa Dwyer.
5: President Trump may pull Todd Blanche's nomination for Attorney General after concerns were raised by two outgoing Republican senators.
8: A vote on Todd Blanche's nomination to become Attorney General has been postponed in the Senate Judiciary Committee. Texas Republican John Cornyn says the Justice Department has not adequately addressed in writing his concerns about the federal settlement that gives President Trump and members of his family protection from tax audits. Without Cornyn's vote, Blanche's nomination can't move out of the Senate Judiciary Committee to a floor vote. President Trump says he hasn't heard there is a problem.
9: All I can say is Todd Blanche is outstanding, and I thought it was pretty routine because he's so good. He just wouldn't find a better person. So I don't know. Maybe John Cornyn's upset with me because I didn't endorse him.
8: Ed Donahue, Washington.
5: The United States and Iran each fired barrages of missiles Thursday as the pattern of back-and-forth strikes took hold again and hope dimmed for a quick end to the 5-month conflict. On Wall Street, the Dow up by 613 points, the Nasdaq rose 679, with the S&P 500 index up by 121 points. More at townhall.com.
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5: A Montana hiker who became impaled by his trekking pole near the top of the state's highest peak tells his story. We hear more from correspondent Donna Warder reporting.
10: David Cifaldi and his two hiking companions were crossing Montana's froze-to-death plateau July 20th when Cifaldi slipped and became impaled by his trekking pole.
11: I remember rolling over and this kind of realization of like, something's not right here. Realized I had this trekking pole stuck in my side.
10: Cifaldi, a 32-year-old wound care nurse, was concerned about the cost of a rescue helicopter, so...
11: I was able to kind of talk to my friends a little bit and get everybody on the same page that we were going to make the decision to hike out. It took us 6.5 hours.
10: The pole missed any vital organs. I'm Donna Warder.
5: 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From Washington, I'm Keith Peters reporting. The world of education just keeps evolving.
12: 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Shaw's Divinity School plans to offer a new degree track, a Doctor of Education in Artificial Intelligence and Moral Agency. When it admits the first student in January, it will become the first theological school to offer a degree in AI on either the master's or doctoral level. Jason Walker reporting.
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0: 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I'm your host, Kelly Powers, joined by my wonderful co-host, Ginny. Hi, Ginny.
1: Good evening, Kelly.
0: I can't hear you. You don't have your microphone on.
1: You can't hear me?
0: Oh, the light's not on. Let's see. What are we doing? We're bringing
1: you.
0: Can you
1: hear me now?
0: I can. We're bringing you powerful conversation every Tuesday and Thursday from 6 to 8 p.m. And tonight, we're honored to welcome a spiritual counselor and author, Samantha Corfield, affectionately known as Mambo Sam, a PhD in theology and world religion. She's an ordained minister for over 40 years with decades of guiding thousands through their deepest fear of death and dying. Samantha invites us to shatter the taboos around the afterlife and reclaim spiritual autonomy. 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We'll be right back with Samantha Corfield.

0: good evening and welcome to the Nighthawk Resurrected. This is Thursday night and it is
1: almost the weekend.
0: No, it is 7:30, 2026, Thursday.
1: Yeah, we are almost to August.
0: That's I know.
1: Crazy.
0: One
1: more day of July.
0: And on Saturday, it will be August.
1: Yeah.
0: Hot August nights are going to start.
1: That in Reno?
0: Yeah, in Reno.
1: Okay.
0: They have hot August nights and they have car shows. I don't know if it's the first Saturday of the month. We're going to have to look into that. But if you have a hot rod or an exotic or old car,
1: that's where you should go.
0: That's where you go.
1: I've never been.
0: I heard it was like pretty amazing.
1: Have you ever been?
0: No, I haven't. But
1: I'm
0: I've
1: surprised.
0: Heard from a lot of people it's pretty awesome.
1: I'm not as excited about those like really busy
0: events.
1: I don't know. Maybe I'm just getting old and fuddy-duddy.
0: Maybe you're just getting scared.
1: That has nothing to do with being scared. I don't care about. I just, you know, it's like hard to park. I feel like you're constantly just getting like bent over and taken.
0: By everything.
1: It's like, oh, you want a bottle of water? Well, it is hot August night, so that'll be $19.
0: Right.
1: You want a park? That's $56.
0: Whoa.
1: Oh, you want a room here in Reno that's usually like 32 cents? Now it's like $400 a night.
0: You want a barbecue? Skirt steaks, $32
1: exactly.
0: A pound.
1: Well, it just reminds me of going to Disneyland, and I feel like it should not be like that. I think like, you know,
0: I heard in Disneyland, the Tokyo Disneyland is affordable.
1: It's to go to Disneyland in Tokyo.
0: Yes, it's actually cheaper to fly to Tokyo and go to Disneyland there for 3 or 4 days than it is to go down to Anaheim.
1: I hate going to Disneyland. The only thing I like about Disneyland is walking down Main Street. Like, that's the only thing about Disneyland that I absolutely love. It gives you that, like, nostalgic.
0: You want me to tell you the coolest thing about Disneyland?
1: Tell me. I mean, you're right.
0: Somebody with a lot of money decided to make something that was cool for people. His legacy has been tarnished by all the, like, tards, but, like, it was actually the idea was to make, like, a fairy tale land for people to go.
1: Okay, I take back everything that I say. I like Disneyland. Walking through Star Wars Land is really cool. I just, I don't do well on roller coasters anymore. Like, they instantly make me extremely ill. So paying like $400 to go into Disneyland is like pointless.
0: I think that the whole like corporation is like taking the nostalgia out of everything.
1: Well, and that was my point back to Hot August Night.
0: You could go to
1: when we went to Disneyland, like, a year and a half ago, how much did that cost for two tickets to get in?
0: I think it was like $250 a person.
1: You can hear that in the microphone.
0: Well, now you can hear me.
1: Guinea, just so everybody knows, like, Guinea's like a 4-year-old. He does the weirdest things. He's got to, like, fiddle with things. Okay, so here's the question, and I wanted to pose this to the listeners. Can you hear Guinea yawn in the mic? I mean, granted, I give it to him. I know he's been at work all day. Like, he has a day job, and by the time we get here and do this, like, I'm sure it's been a very long day. But I'm like, Guinea, you have your mouth in front of a microphone that picks up a pin drop.
0: I don't think anybody can hear it.
1: I can hear it.
0: You can hear it. I think by the time it gets through the radio.
1: And I hope, like, our guests understand that, like, he's not bored. He's just probably tired because it's been 12 hours. But, Guinea, don't play with stuff on the microphone. Have some, like, radio etiquette.
0: by 6 o'clock, I'm probably at 14 hours.
1: Yeah, I'm sure you are. So we're very excited for our guest tonight. She's going to be fantastic. We're going to talk about death and dying and how to create your own afterlife. So that is her website, createyourownafterlife.com. You can also go to spellmaker.com. She's going to be a wealth of information, and I am thrilled to talk to her. Are you?
0: Yes, I am. That, like, is really amazing. It's almost like a very...
1: It's like serendipitous. It's like a perfect one.
0: The problem right now is the likes are getting out of control.
1: What, you're liking?
0: liking.
1: Well, at least you're aware of it, because there's a lot of people that just talk and they just say, you know, they have, like, a nervous tick.
0: We're basically so close to what? Halloween extravaganza. And this is like into a Halloween extravaganza.
1: That is very true. We are very close to Halloween extravaganza. So if you have anybody that you like, any guests that you think would be fantastic to come on, send me an email, Kelly, KSCO 1080 AM, and I will do my best to book them and get them on. We're going to talk about... you know, she's got a PhD in theology and world religion, and it's going to tie in good into, I think, what Dave Michaels was just talking about on Flight 1080, and all kinds of great stuff. So we're very excited. This is the Nighthawk Resurrected. Thanks for tuning in tonight. If you want to send an email for questions for Samantha, Kelly, KSCO 1080 AM, send them in now, and I'll ask her. We'll be right back.
2: Hi, everybody. This is Dr. Duncan McCollum, and I have this patient, Tim, here. Why don't you just tell us what's going on, what happened, and where you're at right now?
3: Yeah, I have peripheral neuropathy, which is burning and numbness and pain in my feet, and wasn't able to work and ended up with so much pain that I was pretty much homebound, quit driving, had a hard time sleeping. 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I'm getting my life back, and I'm hoping to get back to work soon.
2: Awesome. 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
9: 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We're going to be able to triple our speeds on our rural systems, and we also have a gigabit system that we're going to be deploying to all these towers. We have several new towers coming online for Salinas, Gonzales, Monterey, so we're pretty much going to be able to cover the whole Salinas Plain, and we're finally fusing our fiber from the Bay Area ring that we have. 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
13: Hi, registered pharmacist Ben Fuchs here. I've been studying healthy bodies for 35 years, and what I've got to tell you may shock and surprise you, but if you listen up, it may change your life. Fibromyalgia is a Latin term meaning muscle fiber pain, best thought of as a sign of toxicity, specifically blood toxicity. Dr. John Kavaris discovered that women given an injection of the blood thinner heparin reported that their fibromyalgia symptoms were dramatically reduced. He developed the hypercoagulation theory of fibromyalgia that postulated that sticky clogged blood following toxicity resulted in the deposition of clotting proteins and other poisons into the muscle. And where was the most likely source of the toxicity? The digestive tract, and specifically the small intestine. The small intestine is the home of the microbiome, trillions of bacterial cells made up of many hundreds of strains, and they make vitamins that help us digest our food and detoxify poisons. If there are long-standing digestive issues, especially in the processing of fats, over time, these proportions get thrown off and the wrong types of bacterial strains can proliferate. Because these bacteria are constantly secreting waste materials, eventually the body will mount an immune defensive response and an inflammatory reaction will ensue. Eventually the blood can become contaminated and the major blood response to this kind of contamination is clotting. If you're suffering from fibromyalgia or inflammatory pain issues, try eating fermented veggies. I like sauerkraut and beets. Pickles are good too. You can make your own fermented veggies pretty easily, basically by mashing or cutting up veggies and adding some bacterial starter and salt. And you'd be wise to use a good probiotic supplement on a regular basis. And make sure you use a product that has multiple bacterial strains. 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

0: And welcome back to the Nighthawk Resurrected. We have an amazing story to tell you about an amazing guest that we have coming on.
1: Yes. So we have Samantha Corfield on the line right now. I just want to remind you guys, she's a spiritual counselor, an educator, an author with a PhD in theology and world religion. She is an ordained minister for over 40 years and initiated Mamba Asagwe. She has guided thousands through fear of death, grief, and life transitions. 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Samantha, welcome to the show. Thank you so much for your time tonight.
0: Welcome to the Nighthawk Resurrected.
2: Thank you both for having me. I'm just really excited to be here.
1: Yeah.
0: Thank you.
1: So is that the best website for people to find you?
2: Well, it kind of depends on what they're looking for.
1: Because so, you have another one, too, right? You have three.
2: No, I have two main ones. And talking about Create Your Own Afterlife this evening, then, well, that's the website, the name of the book and the website, createyourownafterlife.com. And it has a lot of information on there. I put some bonus materials on there. Because the book had to be cut,
1: sure.
2: Of course, because I tried to write, tried to write my whole life story and some. But, you know, so those parts that had to be cut, though, I feel like would still be relevant for people that want to work the system. So I'm uploading that as bonus material.
1: Cool.
2: So that's where, if you're working the system for Create Your Own Afterlife, that's the website you want to go to. Now, if you're interested in the other side of the coin, my Mambo life and my magical life and all of those things, that's spellmaker.com.
1: That's if you want like practical ritual tools for guidance on love, protection, finance, and major crossroads with a compassionate, grounded approach, correct?
2: Yes, absolutely.
1: Good.
2: Absolutely. We try to, keep the balance of the universe, which is something also in the book. It's like, it's going to be all about the balance, right? This life, the afterlife, we're trying to get those two things in balance for ourselves.
1: Well, you're speaking my language because I'm a Libra and I'm a balance beam. So all I'm trying to do is find balance in life. So I love where you're going.
2: I love that. I absolutely love it. Can I ask when your birthday is?
1: October 10th,
2: 1977. Oh, wow. Thank you. That's amazing. Wow.
1: Yeah, 10-10. So there's a whole club out there. I don't know if you realize this, and I try to find them all the time, where if you're born on 1-1 or 2-2 or 3-3, anyways, there's a whole lot of us out there, but we're in a secret club.
0: They're in the 10-10 club.
1: Yes.
2: I just want to tell you a quick one. I'm going to see if I can get in on my daddy's coattails because his birthday was 11-11-11.
1: See? That is actually more amazing than my birthday.
0: That's pretty fire right there.
1: That's like,
0: fire.
1: I'm sure people got married on that day. That was like a very special day.
2: Yeah. It's so funny because he'd go somewhere and you have to fill out paperwork, and so he'd write his birth date 11-11-11 with the slashes, and people would be like, what's all these like lines?
1: Yeah,
2: he's like no, 11-11-11.
1: Well, maybe the angels were speaking to him that day, because
0: pretty amazing,
1: that's what I always heard. If because for some reason I always see like 111-11-11-11. It's kind of
0: 10-10.
1: No, every time, like, if for some reason those numbers always jump to me. I see like 111, 11-11. They just do. I don't know why. But let's start with you. Let's start with a brief introduction. It's your first time on the Nighthawk, and we want to welcome you to Santa Cruz, California, and we're Central California. But who are you? What do you do? And how'd you become who you are today? That's a loaded question.
2: I was going to say, how much time did you say we had, Kelly?
1: We have 2 hours. We have a long time.
0: We have enough time because you can always come back.
1: Yes, that's true.
2: See, that's my main goal. My goal is to come back.
0: Yes.
2: I'm already loving it, and I'm already going, ooh, maybe the last week.
1: That's so good. That's what we try to do. We want it to be fun. We want everybody just to kind of enjoy the show, have some humor.
2: Yeah.
1: You know, life's too serious,
2: yeah.
1: And let's you know, make some joy.
2: Yeah.
0: Have
2: yeah, absolutely. I agree. And, you know, even when I'm talking about death, I'm talking about joy. So, you know, we're going to work out just fine. So just a tiny, tiny, tiny bit about me, because I'm not the most important thing we're going to talk about.
1: Right.
2: But so people know me, I was born in New Orleans, Louisiana, and I grew up there, went to school there, went to university there. I still go back. And so I'm sort of dual citizenship. Louisiana can be a wonderful place, but the weather, I have MS, and sometimes that weather down there just doesn't do it for me.
1: You need that dry heat, right?
2: Yeah, so high desert here, I really do feel better. So, but I'm from there, and as a child, I had just this wonderful thing that happened to me as a child. I had a lot of terrible things, but listen, I grew up in a household where no one told me that I was imagining things if I said I saw a ghost or if I heard something. Instead, my mother was just, she was studying Edgar Cayce, and she was just studying all these things.
1: Wow.
2: And so if I said, like one time I said, I saw a leprechaun. And to this day, I can just see this leprechaun in my head. I've never seen one since, but anyway.
1: I've seen a leprechaun, and that's off topic, and we can talk about it later, but I've seen one.
2: Have you seen one?
1: I have.
0: Yes.
2: I haven't seen one since, and I think I was somewhere between 10 and 13.
1: Sure.
2: But, you know, it's just like a really vivid, vivid memory, and just, I remember just running into the house and, you know, Mom, there's a leprechaun in the yard. There's a leprechaun. I see a leprechaun. So, you know, what 99 out of 100 times you're going to get told, that's your imagination. There's no leprechaun. Get your butt out there and play. You know, all of those things. Because we're talking, let me see, how old am I? We're talking probably 1968?
1: Right.
2: Something like that. So that was just such a blessing.
1: Your mom was way ahead of her time. Because, you know,
2: really
1: in 68, it wasn't typical for the average mother to you know, encourage that kind of imagination, or even if that was something you actually saw, for, you know.
0: But she was studying,
2: right,
0: Edgar Cayce.
1: I know, that's what I mean. She was, yeah, way ahead.
0: Yes.
2: She was. And so, and I was an only child. I was raised as an only child. And so she never had a babysitter. So when she would go to her seances, or she'd go to her like hard reading class. She used to also, it's still there. It's called the Bottom of the Cup in the French Quarter in New Orleans. And it's a place where you can go get your fortune told by tea leaves. And she was a reader there. And so I just, when I wasn't in school, that's what I was doing. I was just bebopping around with her. So cut to now. And, you know, as an adult, I have really come to appreciate the fact that that was not knocked out of me, because I talk to people all the time and they're like, I used to see ghosts, I used to see spirits, I used to talk to spirits, but I don't anymore because, you know, it was my imagination. And I'm like, no, someone told you it was your imagination.
1: Right.
2: It wasn't that it was your imagination, it's that an adult in charge told you it was your imagination, and now we have to work, you know, to kind of get you back to what the gifts that you were born with. And so anyway, so that was my upbringing there.
1: And then once you went from childhood to maybe like young adult,
2: mm-hmm,
1: how did you transition into like the work field? Did you go right into this type of work, or did you do something different?
2: So, well, yes and no. I did end up in the corporate world, but I never gave any of this up. When I was in school, well, in university, I also, a lucky break, when I started university, they were actually paying young women to go to school.
1: Right.
2: You know, and so again, I had a full ride just on my gender, to finish, and I had good grades and all of those things, but, so I was studying theology and world religion. I actually at one point thought that I would, become a theologian and teach, that kind of thing. The world had some little different ideas for me, which is fine. Everything worked out great.
1: Right.
2: But I went ahead and learned all of that, but I've always from the time I was probably 15 or 16, I've had my fingers in something. I do card readings for people and bone readings and dice readings and all these things. And a lot of these are kind of, I don't want to say unique to New Orleans, but they were very prevalent there.
1: Right.
2: And I also had a grandmother who was very much, sort of a mountain witch type of person. She had actually been born in Tennessee and grew up in Tennessee and then went to Louisiana. And so she actually taught me sort of my first spells, and she is the person that I credit with this ability to feel comfortable talking about the afterlife, helping people with the afterlife, helping people connect with their deceased loved ones. I don't call myself a medium. I would prefer to call myself an intermediary, because what I really like to do

0: need to tell her that yourself.
1: Well, I can imagine. I can imagine. It's, you know, and I don't know. You would have to tell me this. I don't know if people always want to hear the message that's coming through. I think sometimes people go to, and I'm not saying you're a medium or a psychic, but they will go to mediums or psychics, and sometimes they want, like, the good news, right? And we all want
0: they
1: good
0: do.
1: News.
0: Well, and, you know, I do readings. I do regular readings. And guided readings and different things like that. And I have so many people that they're like, I don't want to hear anything bad. That's how they start.
1: You're like, how are you going to learn? How are you going to grow from what we're doing?
0: I'm like, so if you're getting ready to get on a plane that's going to crash, you don't want me to tell you so you don't get on the plane?
1: Yeah. That's not very smart.
2: Fairy tale readings. Fairy tale readings.
0: Yeah, we have to. We just have to. And, you know, what I have found, too, though, is when I work with people, and this is also something in the book, when I start to, because I do have a section in there about speaking with your beloved dead, and some exercises on how to do it, which there's much more to it than that, but at least gets people a foothold. I always tell people, okay, I'm there and you can express parameters to me and I can express parameters to them. But when you're alone, it's still okay.
1: Right.
0: To express those parameters. To say, I want to share, you know, let's share some memories or, I want to know that you're okay, which is just the universal thing people want to know, about their loved one. Are they okay? And so I said, no, you are in charge. And that is almost really the theme of the book, is telling people that you are in charge of this and you can do this. This is not Samantha Corfield telling you what you have to do. This is Samantha Corfield telling you what you can do and how to do it. But I'm not laying out rules for what you must do. And I think that's the same way with connecting with your dad and communicating with them. You can still have those parameters. I don't want to talk about that today. Just as if, you know, your husband was there and you're like, oh, no, honey, I don't want to talk about that today. And so I think that once people get comfortable and understand that things are not just going to come blurting at them. We've all seen way too many movies.
1: Right.
0: yeah. And that they are driving the bus, it becomes much, much easier.
1: Well, and I think also people need to keep in mind that, you know, the dead and the spirit world, they're not just sitting and waiting for you to place the call, right?
0: Right. Right.
1: You know, right. So, okay, you want to talk to your son or your brother or whoever, right? But
0: right.
1: That might not necessarily be who comes through.
0: And there's ways to control that, though, and that's what I love teaching people. You know, there's a lot of information out there.
1: Sure.
0: And some of it is not the greatest information in the world.
1: Sure.
0: And so, excuse me, I think that what's happened is we've just been systematically stripped of our own spiritual power. And so now we don't understand that we're in charge. We don't understand that we are doing this. Create Your Own Afterlife is just a perfect example of that whole thing, because people tell me all the time, wait, now wait a minute, what? I'm going to create my own afterlife, but what about? And then we go through the what abouts, because I'm like, yes, but what you don't understand is you have this power. You were born with the power and you have all your free will. And when you die, that's not going to go away. That's still part of your beingness, the part of you that's left that doesn't go to cosmic consciousness or, you know, other places. That part of you that is left is the quote unquote ghost. And, that part is still able to do these things.

0: What the ghost needs, though, is someone that understands that they can do these things and how. And so that's why with the book, I'm like, it's not just about the afterlife. It's about the now life. It's about training for the afterlife. It's about getting yourself prepared in such a beautiful and joyous way that you're just going to go about your business and enjoy this life and not worry so much about the next life, because you're going to be prepared. You're going to have the things ready that you want to do.
1: So I think you're right. Most people try really hard not even to think about, you know, I think there's something in our brain, and I'd have to look up exactly what it's called, where we know we're going to die, right? But there's something in the brain that has it to where we're not constantly obsessing about death and the inevitable. So
0: for some of us, we're not.
1: Yes, true.
0: This is a thing that really, really, really came to light for me. So I already knew, of course, people have death anxiety. I already knew that some people that can get pretty bad. But what I discovered from people writing and speaking with me, the condition is called thanatophobia, and it's such a fear of death that you cannot function. You can't go to the grocery store. You can't go to work because your life is completely filled with this paralyzing fear of death.
1: Right.
0: The saddest part about this is how prevalent I found out it was.
1: Interesting. So,
0: yes.
1: So does that,
2: and a lot of people suffer from this?
0: Oh, it's just, yeah, I mean, you know, they consider it a mental health diagnosis.
1: Well, I imagine that kind of splinters off into different
2: kinds of agoraphobia.
1: Well, exactly. So like agoraphobic, things like that for people that are like, I can't leave my house. I can't leave this town. It all is that underlining, I'm scared, you know, I can't leave my little secure area because I'm scared of death.
2: Yes.
0: Right.
2: Like, I don't want to go too far because something might happen. Or
0: something might happen
2: to someone else. If I leave.
0: And it's just terrible because some of these people have become sort of, I don't really like to use the term religious fanatics, but you kind of know where I'm going.
1: Right.
0: They have just turned their whole life into, I'm going to, you know, read the Bible for 8 hours a day or pray my rosary or, you know, whatever flavor religion or spiritual practice that they have. Now they spend hours and hours doing that.
1: So they're constantly obsessing on being prepared for that day, and they're not living in the now. They're not living for today and enjoying, you know, life as it is. And I think you should, you know, spiritually prepare. That's not what I'm saying.
0: Oh, absolutely. Hey, I wrote a whole book about it.
1: Yes, you did. Yes, you did. So what initially, you know, because this is a very niche topic, right? Like you said, you spent all this time in New Orleans and you were doing card reading, and you do, right?
0: I do all those things, yeah.
1: Readings so why focus on, you know, death in the afterlife or death and dying?
0: So that's been a focus for me since childhood. I've always just been fascinated. I grew up a Catholic girl. I went to Catholic school for 7 years, mass every day. And, you know, religion, one of the main tenets of religion is not just this life, but the next life. And so you be good, you go to heaven. I mean, that's just the paradigm, right?
2: Yes.
0: And so, as a child, I thought, hey, this is going to be great because this is temporary. And in my child's mind, I'm like, and that is forever. So how about we concentrate on the forever? And I became obsessed with being good. And I talk about it in the book about being obsessed about going to confession every week and having nothing to confess. And I just thought I was the bee's knees because of that. I wish that I could get a hold of one of those priests because they must have been rolling their eyes in there. this kid.
2: But do you have to have problems and you have to have things that you did that were bad?
1: You mean to be a Catholic?
2: No, when you're going to like confession, it can't, you know, what if you were doing the right thing? You don't have to confess to being bad.
1: Well,
2: you
0: no,
2: confess
0: you, you
2: to
0: don't.
2: Be like, you know, I did good deeds for like...
1: You don't go to confession to get to talk about your good deeds. You're going to confession to kind of get rid of the sin, right? All Christians believe that they're sinners, right? And
0: well, sure.
1: And it's about like forgiveness, right? Forgive me,
0: right.
1: You know.
2: I have sinned.
0: You know,
1: exactly.
2: I was like mean to the guy behind the counter.
1: I kicked the dog. You know, it could be anything.
2: I told a
0: white lie.
1: Yes.
0: I've had a mean thought. Because thoughts can be sinful as well, even according to the theology. Thoughts can be sinful as well and are to be confessed, because if you had impure thoughts.
1: Exactly.
0: Or bad thoughts towards someone, you know. So,
1: lust, it can go on and on. So a person just being a human, you'll have a list of things you can confess for.
0: Right. So, but as a child, you know, this is much simpler in childhood, right? And so as a child, I just, doing tell a lie. I just, it was crazy. But anyway, but I had my eyes and my heart and my bead set on me, Jesus, the cloud, and that was going to be the thing, right? And so I've been in the death market most of my life, and as I grew up, and obviously when I went to university, you know, and started learning all these different religions and all these different things and looking for common threads, death is a big part of religion. It just is. I've pretty much always been that weird kid. I guess that was the short answer.
1: Well, no, that makes sense. And I can see...
2: What's weird, though?
1: Well, weird is in the eye of the beholder, right?
0: I don't think I'm weird.
1: No, not at all. And I could see where... Because you have a little bit of a... kind of a voodoo flair, right? Because of where you grew up and what you learned as being a child. And I'm sure you probably, there's some similarities between like voodoo practice and Catholicism and all the Catholics
0: very
1: will probably want to, you know.
0: Right. It's very big. And voodoo is not a pagan religion, because in Vodou, we believe in one God as well.
1: Right.
0: And that's where people get their little brains kind of go crazy, you know, because I'm like, no. It's just that in the Vodou religion, we kind of think it's in poor taste to bother God with our stuff.
1: Right.
0: Like, no.
1: Right.
0: God doesn't have time for that. And it's called Bonju, and that is the universal authoritative creator figure. And so it's not a pagan religion in that aspect. And so
1: Bonju, that's good God, mm-hmm. right?
0: Yes.
1: Kind of an English translation. And I'm not, I hope you don't take offense to what I said, that I don't mean they're similar. What I mean is like, there's like ceremonial, practices, and I know they're completely different, but, am I wrong?
0: Honestly, when people, you're not wrong, but honestly, when people want me to explain the religious part of Vodou to them, I do use Catholicism as sort of that example,
1: right?
0: You know, in that because we have iconography mm-hmm. and we have, we have spirits,
1: right?
0: We have saints,
1: right?
0: You know, that it's so it is kind of that that thing that it just makes it easier for a lot of people to understand it that way.
1: Sure, and wrap their heads around it.
0: Yes, absolutely. So, oh no, I'm not offended. It's pretty, yeah, they're going to go a long way, Kelly, to offend me. So.
1: So, okay, that makes sense. Then, I know you've spoken a little bit about a couple near-death experiences. What happened?
0: So, one of the near-death experiences, I was probably 10, 11, something like that. And speaking of the Edgar Cayce Foundation, my aunt lived, my mother's sister, lived in Virginia Beach, and that's where the Edgar Cayce Foundation is. And so we were going to do a double whammy. We're going to visit the family, and she was very excited to be able to go up to the Edgar Cayce Foundation. And so, of course, you know, there's the ocean there. And we were out on the beach, and myself and my two cousins were on a raft. And it was just that classic thing where you just, everything's fine until you get hit by a big wave and an undertow, and now things aren't fine. So all three of us capitulated off the raft into the ocean.
1: Uh-oh.
0: And I know. And, of course, somebody asked me, weren't you wearing life jackets? I'm like, are you kidding me?
1: No, we didn't wear, we didn't do car seats or life jackets or helmets. What are you thinking?
0: Seatbelts in our car.
1: Yeah, exactly. Yeah, we right. Stood up at the back seat.
0: Yeah, we did. Or on my daddy's lap while he was driving.
1: Yes.
0: But yeah, so anyway, off we went. And I guess my two cousins, my uncle saw everything happening. He was just a big, strong guy, Navy guy. And so he came right away. I'm telling that what people told me because I was in the water. But he just came right away. And luckily his two kids kind of popped up like corks, and they told me that he grabbed them and just like threw them to people. And then he didn't see me. And so he started diving to look for me, and he couldn't find me. But while I'm down there, which is probably all of what, 2 minutes at probably the most, because I'm still here to tell the story. I saw the most beautiful things, mermaids, fishes of colors that don't even exist, and crystals everywhere. And I was at peace. I was loving it. I thought I had just landed in Disneyland or something. And I saw this crystal cave in the distance, and I started going toward it. Now, in my mind, I'm walking on the ocean floor. And so I just start going toward it. And as I got near to it, I woke up on the beach. They had done CPR on me, and I woke up spitting up water.
1: Wow.
0: On the beach. Yeah, so
1: it went as far as like dragging you out of the water to the shore and having to do CPR.
0: Oh yeah,
1: wow.
0: My hair was really, really long then, and my uncle was just terrified because he couldn't find me, and my hair floated up to the surface, and he grabbed me by the hair.
1: Wow.
0: And pulled me up out of the water. Yeah, so that was, and to this day I can see it so vividly. That's how I know that happens to me, because I'm now 72 years old, and guess what? I can close my eyes
1: and
0: I can see it just as much as I did then. And I was a little bit angry for hoping up because I wanted to go in the cave.
1: Yeah.
0: You know, kids, what, you know, but no, I woke up to people screaming and running around and hearing my mother kind of wailing and, you know, like, what is happening?
1: Right.
0: And so, right.
1: So did you talk about the experience when you were a kid? Do you remember doing that?
0: Oh, yeah. I told my mom. I didn't tell her right away because she just was, like, freaking out. And which, obviously, right? And the worst part about that is she didn't know how to swim. And
1: so she couldn't even come and get you.
0: She couldn't come and get me. And after that, she asked my dad to teach her how to swim because he too had been in the Navy and was a really good, strong swimmer. And she's like, you have to teach me to swim because, wow, she just felt so helpless, right? And so, but I did tell her, well, she was just fascinated. And she had me tell her every once in a while, she would just say, tell me about when you were under the water. She wouldn't say when you drowned. she would say, tell me about when you were under the water. Tell me about what you saw. And so I would. So the other one is not such a lovely experience. It was a domestic violence situation. A pillow over my face until I basically was pretty much going to the other side. But it was a very different experience, which is something I'm journaling about and writing about how different those two things were. And is it because I was a child and then I was an adult? I don't know. Anyway, this was, I was on my back floating through a dark tunnel, and there were all these people on each side of me. They, and I knew them just as relatives and, you know, just different people that I knew that had already crossed over. And I couldn't hear what they were saying, but in my brain, I was hearing, you're going to be okay. This is just fine. Just relax. Don't worry about this. You know, just sort of this encouragement kind of thing.
1: Hmm.
0: And as and so I'm just floating along, kind of like you see in a movie where, you know, somebody's floating on a company. I was floating along, and then I got to another part of the tunnel, and I started to see people that I knew, but I barely knew. And I just, afterwards, I was like, what the heck? But in the thing, it was the same thing. They were like, no, you're going to be okay. This is fine. Don't worry about anything. Just relax. So anyway, he finally let me up, and clearly I didn't die, but I did leave the relationship.
1: Well, thank God for that.
0: Well, right? and it was hard back then. There were no resources, but
1: right.
0: Well,
1: but sometimes, and maybe this is just me, I think sometimes we go through certain events in our life, and they might not be, some might be great, but sometimes, you know, events especially like that really shape, especially like the book you just wrote, all the teachings that you share with everybody. Without these type of experiences, I don't know if, you know, we could have the same understanding, especially for you when it comes to dying and death.
0: Exactly.
1: To have these, you know, incredible, you know, vivid memories of, you know, going through the tunnel or going into the cave. I imagine that helps people when they come to you because you have you have an experience.
0: I do. And, you know, I put both of those experiences in the book because I really wanted people to be able to resonate with the fact that I had experienced those things.
1: Right.
0: And that, you know, even the one that was, you know, just a horrifying circumstance, the NDE was not horrifying. And so, I mean, it was quite peaceful, honestly. I'm just going to tell you kind of this little quick little into that. So the people that I saw that I was like, I know those people from somewhere. Who are those people? And so I got to thinking about it, and I was like, oh, a couple of those are people I went to school with. And then one, I was like, I think was she a waitress at this restaurant? Anyway, so I kind of pieced together three or four of them. And I was like, are they dead? I don't know. Well, of course, you know, we couldn't Google anybody then. so I ended up going to the library, and on microfiche, if anybody listening knows what microfiche is, it was just a way to look at things, and I'd go through these newspapers, and I found three obituaries for those people. Yep. And I was like, because I could find their last names, because I was like, okay, three of these I went to school with, so I'm back through yearbook. So I was like, okay, I know who that is.
1: You knew who they were.
0: Yeah. a couple of them, I was like, I know I saw those people, but I don't think I know their names. And so I was able to corroborate that they had... I had known them, and why they were there, I don't know, but I'm glad they were, because the whole thing, you know, instead of just having this terrifying experience, these were entities, people, spirits telling me, don't panic.
1: You're gonna
0: be
1: okay.
0: This is going to be okay. Don't panic. This is fine. Just relax. And I kind of wonder, too, if that didn't save my life, too, because your natural reaction to something like that is to fight back.
1: Right.
0: And that may have been inflammatory, and bad. And I didn't. I lay there.
1: Yeah, it's interesting that, you know, you'd think it would be, you know, your closest loved ones, and, you know, but that's interesting that it's, you know, people that you know. I don't know, maybe you had relationships with them in other lives, or who knows why
0: who
1: they
0: knows?
1: Were the ones there.
2: Village. It was the village.
1: It's the village.
0: Yeah. Yeah.
2: The village
0: yeah.
2: on
0: yeah.
2: the other side.
1: So we are Absolutely. At the top of the hour. Want to tell you guys, everybody listening, thank you for listening in tonight. Make sure and look up Samantha Corfield. Go to createyourownafterlife.com. Pick up her book, guys. It's great, and we're going to get more into the book after the commercial break. This is the Nighthawk Resurrected. We'll be right back in about 6 minutes.
2: Stay tuned. Yeah. We'll be right back on.

0: news this hour from Town Hall. I'm Keith Peters in Washington. Changes are being made at Scouting America.
1: At the National Jamboree, one of Scouting's biggest events, dedicated spaces for gay young people, women, and scouts of color have been eliminated. Some scouts who had planned to attend in West Virginia backed out. Defense Secretary Pete Hegseth threatened to end the Pentagon's century-old partnership with Scouting America if it did not make changes, including refocusing away from diversity initiatives. A Scouting America spokesperson said the organization remains fully committed to welcoming and serving all youth, but did not address questions about the changes to the Jamboree. I'm Ed Donahue.
0: Experts are cautioning folks, particularly young people, from getting caught up in a new tanning craze.
2: The American Cancer Society says that more than 100,000 new melanoma cases will be diagnosed in the U.S. in 2026. Melanoma is a potentially life-threatening form of cancer. About 8,500 people are expected to die this year from melanoma. A medical research team at Northwestern University looked at the cellular level of tanning bed users and found they had nearly three times the risk of developing melanoma. And as anyone who has had skin cancer removed knows, it can leave one heck of a scar. I'm Lisa Dwyer.
0: President Trump says he may withdraw and delay Todd Blanche's nomination as Attorney General until Republican Senators John Cornyn and Tom Tillis, who are seeking concessions from the top prosecutor, leave office. Trump doubled down Thursday on choosing his former personal lawyer as the nation's top lawman. On Wall Street, the Dow up by 613 points, the Nasdaq rose 679, the S&P 500 advanced 121. More at townhall.com.
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0: Whether the crop is iceberg, romaine, or butterhead, it's been a tough year for lettuce growers. Demand for the leafy green vegetable is wilting, meaning salad-focused eateries are also suffering.
6: Lettuce prices rose sharply in the first half of the year because of hot weather in Arizona, where about a third of America's lettuce is grown. Now, some restaurants are dealing with the fallout of a parasitic outbreak linked to shredded lettuce that has sickened thousands of people. Taco Bell will likely see the biggest sales impact from the outbreak, but market research companies say that other salad-focused chains are seeing less business as well. Rich Thomason reporting.
0: Apple posted a solid fiscal third quarter on Thursday, climbing past Wall Street's expectations thanks to strong sales of the iPhone and MacBook computers. News and analysis at townhall.com. From Washington, I'm Keith Peters. Tens of thousands of French wildfire evacuees are allowed to return home as cooler weather moves in. We hear more on this story from international correspondent Karen Chamas reporting from London.
7: French authorities are allowing 84,000 evacuees from a massive wildfire in southwestern France to return home. While firefighters remain fully mobilized, the announcement on Thursday marks a positive turn in the battle against the blaze. The huge wildfire has burned an area four times the size of Paris. Over 220,000 people have been forced to flee. Higher humidity and cooler temperatures have raised hopes for relief. The fires are part of a series of blazes affecting southern Europe, including Spain, Greece, and Turkey. I'm Karen Chamas.
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9: 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We put on this front, and I just want to get out of this cycle because I'm done.
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0: And welcome back to the second hour of the Nighthawk Resurrected.
1: Welcome back, everybody. We are talking with Samantha Corfield tonight. She is a fantastic spiritual counselor, educator, author. She's got this wonderful book that you guys all should pick up and read. It is called Create Your Own Afterlife. You can find that and everything to do with that book at createyourownafterlife.com. Samantha, thank you for sticking with us for another hour. Well, almost an hour. Let's talk about the book. How did it come about? When did you decide you were going to write the book?
2: So I had counseled people, fear of death and, you know, crossing over a lot and different little, not going to say little things like that, but it was not in such a formal way, but a very good friend of mine. And, I was her mentor and she was my spiritual student. She was, diagnosed with ovarian cancer and given just a very, very, very short time to live. And the one question she wanted me to answer for her was, what's going to happen to me? What happens next? And she wasn't really satisfied with the religious answers because she had left the Catholic Church years before because the Pope said that animals didn't have souls, and she was gone because she didn't really have a lot of family.
1: Right.
2: And her animals had just been her everything.
1: My dogs definitely have souls. They are like the most amazing little creatures that God has blessed us with.
0: And they're very excited.
1: Yes, they are very excited, and they love you. It's just crazy the amount of love.
2: I love them, too. So we sort of were struggling in the beginning. And, you know, she was sick and she was not, the answers weren't coming. And, anyway, so one day I a little bit abruptly said, well, what do you want to happen? And I said it just like that. And the minute, you know how that thing comes out of your mouth and you're like, oh,
1: you're like, that's it.
2: Go back in. Please, please, that didn't happen. And just as I was getting ready to say, I am so sorry that was just, you know, over the line, she started with a litany of what she wanted to happen.
1: So you were almost a little bit frustrated because you guys had gone through so many different, you know, ways for her to kind of wrap her head around this. And
2: we weren't getting there.
1: And you weren't
2: getting there. We weren't getting there. And so, in retrospect, I always am going to think that question was guided, that it was knocked out of my head by whatever angel or spirit or, you know, whatever was there, because I would not have been that abrupt with her under any circumstances. But anyway.
1: But so, it was the perfect question because it put her in the place to where she could start listing out.
2: It did.
1: What she wanted.
2: She just was, you know, she hadn't had a big social life in her life, and she had never married. She had never had children. And she hadn't traveled. And, you know, so there was just that, you know, which millions and millions of people are leading that kind of sheltered life for one reason or another. And she wanted to do all of those things. And so, from that moment on until 2 days before she passed away, that's what we did. And I was like, can you write it down? And she's like, she was a writer anyway. And so she just started writing it, journaling it. And she was using the big yellow legal pads.
1: Mm-hmm.
2: And writing it down. So I'd gone to see her twice. And the last time I went to see her, we knew that this was it. We weren't going to see each other again. And she had all those papers and she gave them to me. And she said, you keep these for me. And I was like, oh, well. And so I still have them, but she had written the most extraordinary things, you know, that she wanted to do. And she had dreams of, after she started doing this, and I thought this was so interesting, she started having dreams of children that she never had, but she felt like she had them and wanted to see them again. Not necessarily even I'm going to go have those kids in the afterlife, but she started having dreams that they were all already born, and that she was longing to see them again.
1: So, like past life or kind of interdimensional, like maybe on like another reality?
2: Right, absolutely. And so she had always regretted not being able to travel, and she had had some physical disabilities as well. And so she wanted to shed all of those things that had held her back and be that free spirit and be out there, and who she was going to see, which was a short list. She had a much longer list of who she didn't want to see. And I want to tell people that right now about this book. You don't have to see anybody you don't want to see.
1: No.
2: You can, I teach you how to block them out. They are not to cross a boundary. You don't have to see people that you don't want to see in the afterlife. And so, you know, she said, what about these people? I'm like, nope, block. We're not seeing them.
1: Yeah.
2: And so from that, this idea for this book was born. And I actually played around with it for a few years. I was going to make it into a workbook, and I was anyway, you know, so it was written, quote unquote, over several years until it come gelled into something. And of course, the wonderful folks at Llewellyn picked it up, and here we are today.
1: You lost your good friend. Obviously, this very intimate, you know, time you got to spend with her in her last days. Once she passed, were you able to have any communication with her?
2: Oh, yes. I still have communication with her.
1: So was she able to create that afterlife that she dreamt of?
2: So she's probably my most communicative, beloved dead. And I think that is because she was already in that mindset of this. She's already a believer. We already said this was going to happen. And so it's interesting because the way she comes to me mostly is in guidance, because I'll be wrestling with something, and, you know, how am I going to do this, or how am I going to write this? And I will just hear her. And, you know, and we used to, don't get this wrong, we used to fight sometimes. Oh my gosh, we would just get into these arguments. And of course we end up laughing about it later. So she was feisty. I'm a little feisty, and she's still a feisty spirit. So nothing has changed in that aspect, but I was so, you know, I'm so devastated to lose her, but I was so glad that we hit on that. Even if I'd have never written this book, anything, I would still have just been so grateful that that happened.
1: Right.
2: Because she was going to die anyway. There was no saving her.
1: Right.
2: And, you know, so I was just so grateful, you know, that that happened. And, you know, go ahead.
1: So I know we all have dealt with loss, right? Loss of people we love, especially, you know, you dealt with the loss of your grandson, right, Preston?
2: I did.
1: So how did that influence your writings with this? Because it was very close after finishing your manuscript, right?
2: Right. I was on my final edit, and the beautiful, wonderful people at Llewellyn were like, hey, I was on a deadline, and they were like, no, you don't have to be. Like, we can push this back 6 months or whatever. And I felt like, no, this is it.
1: Yes.
2: You know, and just in the middle of this horrifyingly devastating grieving, I was like, okay, this is your system. You better get in there and use it.
1: Right.
2: And so I did. And the thing that I love about this system and believing that you can control your own afterlife is the fact that when someone dies, he was 21 years old, had his whole life in front of him, and when someone dies, whatever age they are, your hope is taken away.
1: Right.
2: Your hope is taken away. It's devastated. It's gone. You're not going to see them, talk to them, hear them. You know, they're just gone. Out of your life, that physical presence is gone. All your hope is gone. Well, planning the things that he and I had said we were going to do one day, you know, writing that down and, you know, getting down on paper, it brought my hope back. And I realized that that's this part, that part of the book for people who are grieving. That is the thing. It gives you back the hope of seeing that person, interacting with that person. Your life will continue on. It's only been interrupted. It is not over. And that, you know, did it get rid of all my grief? Well, no, I'm still grieving.
1: Of course.
2: But it just put that hope back that, okay, these things are going to happen. I've written them down. I look at them. I reread them. And I just feel like, okay, we're just on a break. We're just on hold.
1: Right.
2: Until we can get there.
1: Until we can reunite again.
2: It's been so helpful. I've seen some people on Instagram and stuff like that who are just in the throes of this grief syndrome. And I've like instant messaged them and said, look, I'm not a weirdo or anything. You can look me up. But may I please just send you a copy of this book as a gift? May I please? Just, I think it will help you.
1: Hmm.
2: And, you know, so I've sent probably 8-9 books out, and each person has just been so gracious about it, and just, you know, and I'm like, there's still hope there. There's still hope there. And they're saying that it really, really, really helped them. And I did not set out to write a grief book. However, it has become a big, part of the ideas that I originally wrote it for. There is a big section about grief in there. But it's not the whole book. But that part of it has really grown in its usage and people contacting me and just being so grateful for the idea that, you know, because we're always like, you know, almost everybody has that one person that they want to see.
1: Sure.
2: When they die, they're like, you know, whomever it is, that's your goal. You want to see them. And I'm like, yes, of course you do. And then what? Well, people kind of look at me a little bit funny. I say, okay, you're going to meet them. Then what?
1: Right.
2: And I was like, so that's what we're doing. We're actually planning the then what. And it's so satisfying to do. It's just been so satisfying for me with Preston to be able to take my own book. I'm going to call it my own book, but I have to tell you, Kelly, I have to tell you, Danny, I feel like this book was guided. You know, I said, I don't want to sound like I'm patting myself on the book when I say this book is wonderful, because I feel mostly like I was the conduit, you know, for right. A lot of this conceptual thing. So,
1: well, you've taken a topic that, you know, people feel very, they don't have any control over, right? It's the,
2: exactly.
1: The big question in life, and you've developed a system, a step-by-step system to
2: yes.
1: create a little bit of, what's the word I'm looking for?
0: Easy place to, create.
1: Well, and to give comfort to
0: end.
1: People,
2: yes.
1: You know, where they can kind of create the step-by-step system to personalize their blueprint of the afterlife.
2: And another interesting thing that has happened with people that have contacted me, some people have talked about how this has helped their depression.
1: Interesting.
2: Not necessarily from the loss of a loved one, but just having depression that they're dealing with. And, well, they're writing down all these fun things. You know, they're writing down these things that they know they're probably not going to be able to do in this life. They might not have time. They might not have the means. They might not have the physical abilities. Whatever the stop thing is for this life, now they're starting to go, wait a minute. This is going to be completely different. And it's helping them enjoy their living life while they're creating their afterlife. And I just think that is such a joyous reward. for having written this book, to just have people tell me, guess what's happening? And, you know, and it, you know, this book is not about religion. It talks about religion, all, many, many different religions, in fact, in there. It's not about religion. It's not telling anybody to give up their religion. You don't have to come to the Church of Samantha Corfield.
1: Right.
2: This is about being malleable and being able to take whatever you already believe and work with that, work within those parameters. And for people that don't know what they believe, I have some ideas about that too for them in the book. And even for atheists, there's a man named C. Kimbrell, and he's an atheist, and he wrote a little book about afterlife for atheists. And he just has, it's very small, and he just has this fascinating ideas about energy not being able to be destroyed, and that carrying on, you know, the atheist doesn't necessarily believe in heaven or hell or, you know, or any of those things.
1: So an atheist, I thought, believed that, like, once you were gone, you were gone.
0: It just goes black and that's it.
1: But an agnostic, but what's, do you know the difference, Kenny?
0: No. I'm
1: sure Samantha can kind of explain.
0: Samantha, can you tell us?
2: An agnostic isn't completely ruling it out. They are questioning highly whether or not there's a God, whether or not there's, you know, anything like that. An atheist already has that belief system. They don't believe in God. They don't believe in any spiritual type of life. But that's what's so interesting about this book. He is an atheist, but his idea of how an atheist is going to continue on is fascinating because it's all about the energy. It's not about clouds. It's not about God. It's not about any of those kinds of things. It's about your energy continuing on. And the reason I mention this is because that's kind of the whole point. Hmm. Our energy will continue on. And what I'm trying to help people do or get them to do is shape and fashion. How does that energy go on? What do you want it to do? And, you know, I think that, and I've had people ask me, do I mean this metaphorically or do I actually mean it? And I actually mean it. I don't Right. mean it metaphorically. I believe with all my heart that we can do this and that we're, you know, I feel so strongly about it and just so guided. And I have so many, that could be probably a show in itself, afterlife experiences with spirits and ghosts and all of that. But, you know, that have just corroborated that, yeah, we're here.
1: So for the, you know, I want the listeners to buy the book and learn the system.
2: Yes.
1: But can you give a couple examples or exercises where somebody listening tonight can start, like something simple,
0: like a cliff note to get them started?
1: Yeah, like I said, I want you to give the book away, but
2: if I, you know what, you guys, if I could, if I was rich and could give this book away, it would be on every doorstep in the world.
1: That's amazing.
2: I feel that strongly about it. So here's what I say. Okay, we're kind of harkening back to what I said earlier about how we all have that, or most of us have that one person, or maybe more, but for most people, they have that one big loss that, you know, I just absolutely, when I pass, I want to see that person. So, and this is an exercise in the book. It's one of the first things I have people do is decide who that is. And you know, just don't be guilty about who it is because it should have been so-and-so. No, we're not going to waste time with all that. We're going to decide who that is, and now we're going to write about it. I chose my dad. Even though I have a first husband who's passed away, is a wonderful man, sister, you know, the whole thing. But I chose my dad and I was able to, what I did, and it's in the book, and this is what I advise people to do, choose who it is and choose how it is. not just I run across the light and hug my dad. No, I set the whole scene. So New Orleans is full of dive bars, and we used to go to one, and we would dance there, my dad and I, and have a few little drinks as an adult, obviously. and so I chose that spot because I don't have one bad memory of it. Every time, it was fun. And so I chose that bar, and I describe it thoroughly, what it looked like, what it smells like, what it felt like, what the lighting was like, and what the characters in the bar were like. And I write a whole scenario of what is going to happen.
1: So even down to conversation, or is... Okay.
2: Yeah, I mean... Now, it could be as detailed as you like. And, you know, for some people, this, I make it sound easy, and I realize sometimes it's not, which, by the way, on the website, Create Your Own Afterlife, I have a ton of examples.
1: Okay.
2: Of the different things, and it'll kind of prime everybody's pump if they're like, oh, I'm not sure I know how to do this. You read five of those, and you'll be like, okay, I got it. I have this all written down. Down to seeing my dad from across the room, him waving to me, me meeting him. He picks me up like I'm a child and swings me around, but I'm an adult, but whatever. It's my afterlife. I can do what I want. And then we're dancing and laughing. And so that's the beginning, as opposed to just saying, I want to see my dad again. I'm planning this joyous reunion. Down to pretty detailed things. Now, of course, you don't want to get stuck on that and you're writing 50 pages, but it's such a good place to start because it's giving you right away the idea that you can control this, that you have agency, you have autonomy over what's going to happen. And so, it will definitely change, if you do that exercise, it will change how you start to feel about it. In the book, I have a story, a lady that her son died the day before graduation. And so her whole first encounter is with him and having graduation and having a beautiful graduation and all the joy that he should have been able to enjoy. And she's even included the rest of the class because she didn't go to graduation, but she heard that it was such a somber affair and people were crying. And she's always felt so badly that it affected all of them like that. They didn't get to have that joyous day. So she's got in there, and when they cross over, you know, I hope they can have that day again. And so we're getting into details here, and that is the thing of it. The more you get into the details, the more you are going to start to understand inherently that you can control this.
1: Wow.
2: This is yours to control.
1: Very
2: cool. Yours to control.
1: Okay, we're going to take our last commercial break, guys. Send your questions in now. I have a few lined up, but if you have anything you want to be asked on the air, of course, I will do that. It is Kelly, KSCO, KELLY, KSCO 1080 AM at Gmail. We'll be right back. This is the Nighthawk Resurrected. Hang on, folks.
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5: 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They believed liberty was worth the risk. They believed self-government was worth the struggle. They believed a new nation could be built on an idea bigger than any one person, any one town, or any one generation. This Independence Day, we celebrate 250 years of the United States of America. Not 250 years of perfection, 250 years of striving, building, arguing, improving, defending freedom, expanding opportunity, and passing the promise of America from one generation to the next. From the first fireworks over a young republic to the flags waving today on porches, parade routes, ball fields, beaches, farms, and city streets, the 4th of July reminds us that freedom isn't something we inherit once and forget. It's something we honor, something we protect, something we renew. This year, as we celebrate America's 250th birthday, take a moment to remember the courage that started it all. Remember the men and women

0: 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Happy Independence Day. 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
1: Hi, registered pharmacist Ben Fuchs here. I've been studying healthy bodies for 35 years, and what I've got to tell you may shock and surprise you, but if you listen up, it may change your life.
2: Oh, my God. I had eaten something I shouldn't from the all-you-can-eat hotel buffet. My all-you-can-eat was quickly and violently wanting out. To understand the primal nature of digestive distress, it's important to understand the nature of something called the digestive brain. The digestive tract is in many ways like an independent animal that lives in our bodies. It has its own musculature and blood supply and immune system, and this digestive brain runs pretty much the whole digestive show. Even without stimulation of the central nervous system and the brain in the skull, many of the digestive processes will occur uninterrupted. Like the brain in our heads, the digestive brain depends on nerve chemicals called neurotransmitters to do its work. Chief among these biochemicals is the substance serotonin. Typically regarded as a type of happy hormone, serotonin is more accurately thought of as an alertness and emergency management hormone, and 95% of it is used by the digestive brain. Serotonin is charged with eliminating toxins from the digestive system. It shuts down the appetite. It slows down digestive juices. It stimulates elimination and evacuation of digestive contents through nausea, vomiting, and diarrhea. Even the digestive discomfort of morning sickness may have a serotonin connection. These digestive effects have been exploited by drug companies looking for new markets for serotonin drugs. While supposedly only approved for mental health issues, these medications are being used for their appetite suppressant effects, and drug companies are studying their properties in their continuous search for anti-obesity pharmaceuticals. 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

0: And welcome back to the Nighthawk Resurrected. We only have 22 minutes and some change left.
1: Yes, so you guys can call in, 831-479-1080. Just so everybody knew and people coming in to the Nighthawk for the first time that are you know, members of Samantha's, you know, her website, and they follow her. We're a legacy station. We're just new to getting people on Zoom. So sorry. We're a little antiquated here. I will do my best to, you know,
0: forward the
1: information. So you guys can actually get the question to her. So I did get, let's see, hang on. I got to get back to my list of questions. I got one that came in from Mike in Aptos, and what he said was, what is the most common fear about death that people have that you have helped or worked with?
2: Thanks for asking that question, Mike, because it's a really good one. Mostly it's the unknown that sure. I think is mostly what people, we are just creatures that most of us, we don't mind a surprise party, but we don't want our whole life to be a jack-in-the-box, you know, popping out at us. And I think that is the biggest thing, is that no one has come back, honestly, to tell us, you know, what it's going to be like for us. And maybe no one ever could, because who's to say it's the same for everyone? And I think that's where, especially if you work the system, then you won't have that question anymore.
1: Right.
2: Because you will have in your heart, your spirit, your mind, the certainty that you will be able to do that. And so, yeah, I think it's the fear. I think it's the fear that of the unknown. I think that is the biggest fear, Mike.
1: Yeah, I agree. It's always been, you know, kind of the biggest thing since the beginning of time, right?

0: the beginning of man is what the heck? We really don't know.
1: Well, and I think the other thing, just sort of a part two of that for Mike is, you know, depending on a person's religion, there may be, you know, they may be fearing repercussions. Maybe they think they weren't the best person in the world. And so I think that is an underlying fear that some people might have. But I think the fear of the unknown is the biggest.
0: So this is kind of a good one. Sarah in Aptos asks, how can your plan or your, Okay, I'm gonna find it, but we'll go to Jerry in San Jose. He's asking, are people more afraid of the process of dying than the actual afterlife?
1: Thanks, Jerry, for asking that. I think that if that's such an individual thing, and I certainly, as a person who has almost died three times, there's another thing in there. I didn't have an NDE, but I did almost die. I think that what was happening was something that I did feel fear over. So the actual act of dying, I think people are afraid that there might be pain, that they might see
0: right.
1: something they didn't want to see,
0: right.
1: All those kind of things. So yes, the physical act of it. But we also are hopeful that, you know, in this day and age that, it, you know, if we're lucky, you know, we'll be taken care of by someone that you know, eases our physical pain, and that kind of thing. And you will have already taken care of your own, worries about what happens, once you get past that, physical death and into the afterlife.
0: So Alex in Santa Cruz says, can the same techniques people use to plan their afterlife also help them live
2: their
0: life today?
2: Life.
0: Exactly.
1: Oh, Alex, you have hit on the theme of the book. So thank you. Yes, absolutely. And that is kind of the crux of it all is, yes, I want everyone to, create their afterlife and just feel so good about it. And, you know, if you're young and you have lots of time and you're able to just sort of maybe change it and you think of new adventures that you would like to go on. And in doing that, I'm really hoping it's a catalyst for people to live their life to the fullest. You know, because once you have that, you're not worried so much about the afterlife anymore. For some people, we don't know what a burden it is that we're worried about the afterlife. You know, you don't know what you don't know. And I've had a lot of people go, oh, I didn't know that I was that worried about the afterlife. I feel much better.
0: Well, and if you map out this whole amazing, you know, plan for when you cross over, you might be more inclined to do some of that stuff now, right?
1: Right. Absolutely. Because if you can, why not? And that certainly won't take away from the afterlife of it either. And I think it's just really important. You know, that's kind of the first thing that we talked about was the balance. You know, the universal balance. That's what we're trying to keep for everyone so that afterlife comes into balance with the life that you have been able to live, whatever it is. And so that, you know, this is our full body, mind, spirit.
0: Right.
1: You know, this is us. This is what we are. And so we want to pay attention to both sides of the coin. Absolutely. Thanks, Alex.
0: So Sarah in Aromas, this is kind of interesting. Do you still get scared of death yourself sometimes?
1: Yes. And yes and no. I think that the thing that, I don't know if this is really, what a good question, Sarah.
0: Right.
1: I don't know if this is really the fear of the death, but I have fear that I won't finish. That's my thing. I'm like, oh, I want to write this next book and oh, I want to do this thing and I want to, you know, my grandchildren are all grown, but I'm waiting on them to have me some great grandchildren now.
0: Right.
1: And, you know, so I'm like,
0: I know. I keep waiting for a grandkid, but my son's not cooperating at all.
1: The nerve of him.
0: Yes. Rude.
1: And I know. And so I have four, and I'm like, come on. And two of them are old enough to, you know, be procreating. So I'm afraid more of not finishing and not experiencing the things that I guess, if there is such a thing as a normal life, finishing the things that I consider that would be normal for my life. So the actual act of dying and crossing over, no, I don't fear that anymore. And I didn't have much of a fear of it anyway. That's, boy, talk about some stories we could tell. Anyway, but I think that I don't want to go yet. That's the thing of it. I'm like, oh, I have too much to do.
0: Too much to do. You love life too much and too much to do.
1: I do.
0: This is actually one that I had for you. I like this question. I'm glad that this is from Michael in Boulder Creek. He said, if you could design your own afterlife, what would it look like?
1: Oh, Michael. How much time do we have, Michael?
0: Yeah.
1: Well, if you read the book, I'm pretty open about that because I wanted people to be able to relate to what I'm thinking because there's so many things that I want to do that are more supernatural. And I want the angel experience. I want to help people cross over. I want to sort of, if I could be kind of a one woman welcoming committee for, souls that are, seem lost or they're confused or, you know, maybe they died suddenly and don't even know what's happened. So I want those more supernatural experiences along with what you might call your living life experiences that you're having in the afterlife. I want to be able to, but this is a crazy one, but I want to be able to find people who will take dogs and other all pets that have crossed over and they don't have anyone.
0: Yeah.
1: So I kind of want to have like my...
0: Like you have like the SPCA of the afterlife.
1: Exactly.
0: I love that.
1: That's a big, big, big one. And I want to be able to guide, you know, my family that's still on Earth. So, yeah, I have pretty robust ideas. And some of them are going to sound crazy when you read the book, but... Don't limit yourself. And, you know, so this question brings up kind of that thing that I always want to tell people, don't limit yourself because people keep telling me, wait, I had no idea that I could do that. I had no idea. I didn't even think of those things. And that's what I want you to do. I want you to shed the limitations of these fragile bodies that we're in and stop thinking about them in that way. And think about now you're free to move, to be, and to act and react in ways that you can't right now. And just don't limit your thinking. Don't limit it. Be crazy. Be outrageous. I mean, I'm up there trying to start an animal shelter. So, you know, you just do.
0: And so sky's the limit, right? Like you can be like, and I'm rewatching Heroes. This is why this is coming up. But like, okay, I'm going and I want to be able to fly with my dad, right? So, so sky's the limit.
1: Sky's the limit. There is no limit. You know, because even, you know, like I said, trying to help people relate by relating some of my own ideas, I'm like, oh, I would like to be an alien. I would like to see alien worlds and, you know, see what that was all about because, you know, we don't quite know about that yet. And so those are the things that I have in my head that there's no way I'm going to be an alien on Earth.
0: Right.
1: So I want to do some of those things that I'm definitely not going to be able to do here because it's basically impossible. So make the impossible possible by putting it into your afterlife plan.
0: So Jerry, or yeah, Jerry, Gerald, he said Jerry slash Gerald, in Los Gatos says, what's a common myth about death you'd like to clear up?
1: Well, I don't know so much, Gerald, about myths about death, because I think that everyone is entitled to their own belief, and I don't like to try to come here and be the great authority on your death. I think it's so different for everyone. What I would encourage, though, is if people feel like they have negative mythologies in their brain, they have negative ideas, I would like to see them perhaps get out of them, because it happens. People are looking at death as a very negative experience.
0: Sure.
1: And that is the thing, to answer that part of the question, that is the thing I would love to be able to take away from people. I would love for them to not be in the position of just thinking this is a horrible, terrible, negative thing. Death is as much a part of life as life is a part of death. And so, having that balance and not thinking of this as the end, but just a new beginning.
0: Okay. Yeah, I like that. So this is kind of an interesting twist. This is a little different. So Carolyn Prundell says, do you believe in good versus evil? Example, will a murderer be able to choose their afterlife? So this is obviously somebody that believes in, heaven and hell, right?
1: Sure.
0: I mean, and I'm just reading into it. Maybe I'm wrong, but what do you think?
1: Okay, Carol, I think you should write in and tell Kelly and Janae that we need a show about this.
0: Yes, let's do it.
1: Yeah. So, of course, I don't have the spiritual authority to know if a murderer or a bad person will be able to create their own afterlife and be successful with it. I will say this about terrible people. We're all part of the cosmic consciousness. And if you kind of think of the cosmic consciousness as little pinpoints of light all in a cluster, a huge cluster of pinpoints of light, that's every little piece of us. And that's the whole subject too about tapping into cosmic consciousness. I believe, because I have tried to, I've been asked to try to contact some really horrible people, people who have done horrible things to their family.
0: Mm-hmm.
1: And basically I've been asked to try to contact them because my client wants to tell them, you know what?
0: Right.
1: The interesting part that I have found about that is I can't find their light. And I feel like they have put their own light out by being that person and
0: right.
1: doing those horrible things. I feel like they snuck their own light out.
2: Or
1: is there a hell? Yeah, is there a hell? Is there
2: maybe
1: repercussions? I don't know.
2: Out.
0: Well, maybe there's a different
2: maybe there's like a
0: maybe there's a different dimension, that's a lower dimension.
1: Sure.
0: That has kind of the darker things, right? Because for
1: right.
0: there to be light, there has to be dark.
2: Yeah,
0: and,
1: absolutely.
0: And maybe, your light can't get into those dark realms, and you probably don't want to.
1: Well, no, you don't want to. But it was so interesting because one of my clients just had, two family members murdered, and what she just really wanted was to just
2: closure,
1: get a message to this guy. Yeah. About what he had done. And I was like, I cannot find him. There's no light. There's no sign of him. And, maybe that's the punishment in and of itself. Right. Yeah. Maybe that is how.
0: So was that helpful to the person, or was that harder? You know, I mean, I would kind of maybe find some comfort in that.
1: Oh, no, she really liked it.
0: Oh, good. Good. I'm glad to hear that.
1: Oh, no, she was like, oh, well, that's great. Like, okay. Yeah. I was like, I literally cannot find this guy. And I'm not the kind of reader that, you know, tells you what you want to hear. Or if I don't know something, I just tell you I don't know, you know, kind of thing. And no, she was like, oh, this is good news. I think she had some fear that he maybe might still be able to affect people's lives in some way negatively. Right. And just feeling nothingness from him. No, it was very comforting to her.
0: So Alexis in Santa Cruz, and maybe this question's coming because of where you grew up. She says, sure. How do you protect yourself from curses?
1: Oh, well,
0: that's that's different than what we've been talking about. But I like the question.
1: I like the question, Alexis. Go yourself right to spellmaker.com. And I have curse protection and spiritual protection and all kind of protection. I think, though, and getting back to the idea that I want you to have your personal power, but, I had to do a little plug there. Your personal power, and that is that the mindset that this cannot affect you. Now, I made that sound oversimplified, but I would like for people to actually kind of grasp that simple concept to start. That is the place to start. I am sheltered. I am light. I am not subject to what these people can do. Because the interesting thing about hexes and curses is you accept them. And that's how they get you.
0: Oh, right.
1: You accept them. Because they come, you know, sometimes they come pretty. And so making sure that you are of the mindset that anyone or anything that means you evil will never get into your light. You will reject them, physically, mentally, spiritually. Your spirit will absolutely shut down and not let them affect them. And like I said, that sounds just super oversimplified, and there's certainly more to it than that, but that is the place to start. Your mind, that's the, and just create your own afterlife is the same thing. This is about your personal power, which is what I want all of you guys to tap into. Your personal power. Hex or curse you? Heck no. Now, the thing that could be different about that, Alexis, is did you do something?
0: Right. This is an open-ended question.
1: You know, did you do something to make them hex or curse you?
0: Right.
1: Then that's something you should probably deal with, not by accepting a hex or curse, but, you know,
0: right.
1: Deal with it. Yeah, take responsibility for it. But if you're just an innocent party and, you know, idiots get in their mind that they want to do something to you, no, you don't allow that. You're stronger than that.
0: Well, and you can go to spellmaker.com and, you know, pick up some goods. To keep yourself protected. So probably last question, because we're down to our last 2 minutes and I want to make sure we can plug and all that. But Connor in La Selva Beach says, does your blueprint evolve? Has your afterlife plan evolved as you've changed?
1: Yes, Connor. And that's such a great thing to bring up, because I think that's what's going to happen. Especially with younger people. And I do have, in the book, I have sections like if you're terminally ill and you've already started your sacred journey.
0: Sure.
1: I have a section for that and for caregivers and all of that. But let's just go that we're having whatever we want to call a normal lifespan. I hope it will evolve. Mine has, I've had some changes, here and there. Well, obviously like losing Preston. Right there. I had to change that whole thing. So I think it's very much, can change, and you keep a journal, you'll have things X'd out and underlined and things in the margins. And I think it's a wonderful opportunity to grow as a person as well.
0: Well, thank you so much. We're down to our last 1 minute. Thank you to the listeners. Want to remind everybody, go to createyourownafterlife.com. You guys pick up the book, Create Your Plan. Let's give you some joy and a little bit of peace on where we're going to head to. Also, spellmaker.com. We will, you guys, book Samantha Corfield coming up in October. We're getting into Halloween extravaganza, and she is a perfect guest for that. So we would love that. Thank you again, Guinea.
2: Thank you, Samantha. Thank you. And everybody out there, plan your afterlife. And then when we have Samantha back on, you can, give us your input.
0: Yes, I love that. That's a great idea, Guinea.
2: Yes.
0: This is the Nighthawk Resurrected. We will be back on Tuesday. Thanks for listening, folks.
1: Bye, Kelly. Bye, Guinea.
0: Good night. Thank you.
2: Good night. Thank you again.
3: Bye. 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
4: News this hour from Town Hall. I'm Jason Walker. The man nominated to be our next attorney general may be in limbo for a few months.
5: President Donald Trump says he may withdraw and delay acting attorney general Todd Blanche's nomination to avoid conceding to demands by Republican senators John Cornyn and Tom Tillis until after they leave their posts next year. Cornyn and Tillis say they won't back Blanche's nomination without additional assurances in writing about a legal settlement, which included a deal to drop tax claims against the president and a now scrapped plan to create an almost $1.8 billion anti-weaponization fund. Just one Republican holdout on the Senate Judiciary Committee could sink Blanche's chances for confirmation. I'm Lisa Dwyer.
4: Well, former Deputy National Security Advisor to President Trump, K.T. McFarland, telling the Salem Radio Network today, it still remains a mystery as to who gave the green light for Dr. Fauci to resume gain-of-function research after the Obama team terminated the practice.
6: Can you imagine President Trump, who's a germaphobe anyway, and had real doubts about China and about any research money, American money going anywhere overseas, he would have gone ballistic if he knew about it. So it was apparently turned back on somehow by somebody during the early days of the Trump administration. And I always wondered about who did it, where's that email hiding that somebody said, okay, it's all right to resume gain-of-function research. We're just not going to resume it in the United States. We're going to resume it in China.
4: Cyber attacks targeting 30 water systems in Minnesota this week. Source of the attacks being investigated. But they come amid warnings that Iranian hackers have been focusing on Minnesota. Officials, though, say they believe the water is safe. More on these stories, townhall.com.
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4: Major drought is dropping water levels in one of Europe's most scenic rivers to historic lows.
8: Record low levels on the Danube are impacting tourism and industry. The river flows through 10 countries and has receded to unprecedented lows, exposing rocks and old shipwrecks. River cruise ships are docking upriver and sightseeing cruises have been canceled. The drought has also affected Hungary and Romania's nuclear power plant operations, exposed a World War II bomb, and ended the summer season for excursion boat operators in Serbia. Rich Thomason reporting.
4: The federal regulators clearing the way for robo-taxis to operate without steering wheels and eventually brake pedals. Amazon's fully autonomous Zeus vehicles got approval Thursday to begin charging customers for rides in the specially designed cars that feature four inward-facing seats. Breaking news and analysis, townhall.com. Elephants in Kenya have been poisoned.
9: Over a dozen elephants have died within a month in Kenya after eating cyanide-contaminated tomatoes, according to wildlife authorities. 15 elephants in southern Kenya from Amboseli National Park died after eating the tomatoes from nearby farms. Authorities did not specify who might be responsible for the contamination. However, in the past, farmers have been suspected of poisoning elephants to protect their crops. The park in southern Kenya borders an area where farming and the raising of livestock are prevalent. The Kenyan Wildlife Service warns that the contamination could affect local livestock grazing in the area. I'm Karen Chemas.
4: And a tough year for lettuce. Prices have risen due to very hot weather in Arizona. Now, the fallout from the Cyclospora outbreak is linked to the shredded lettuce. More on these stories, townhall.com.
7: Do have something to report on Highway 17. Speeds in the southbound direction from Camden Avenue to the Cats under 10 miles per hour. Things picking up pretty rapidly once you make it past the Cats. They will slow down again at the very south end of the reservoir, but that is a very brief slowdown. The main slowdown again is between Camden Avenue and the Cats southbound Highway 17. Good news is that there are no accidents causing that. It's just your garden variety rush hour traffic. The time is now 10:06. Coming up next here on your favorite radio station, it is time for hour one of the Saturday special. Good.

0: Well, MZ has decided to take the day off, so filling in for MZ will be myself and Billy Arm.
1: I can't believe it. The Saturday special's here, everybody. The Saturday special's here. All right, yeah. I'm trying to get hyped you up.
0: What are we doing here?
1: Oh, come on, Dave. We are here to bore the audience.
0: We're going to do our best.

0: Billy. Now, I don't know.
1: Specials here. The Saturday specials here.
0: What are you doing?
1: I'm here on the Saturday. Welcome to the Saturday special, everybody.
0: All right.
1: Excuse me. Ha. Ha.
0: Don't do that.
1: What do you mean?
0: What are you trying to do?
1: I was doing that in honor of MZ.
0: Oh.
1: This is the Saturday special. And I know, as professional performers that we are, Dave Michaels,
0: yeah,
1: that we will do our best to emulate MZ's show. And we're going to keep the same format, mostly.
0: That's why we didn't do any show prep.
1: That's absolutely correct.
0: No show prep whatsoever.
1: Yes.
0: We're going to clear our throats.
1: And I'm hoping that this microphone falls off any second and that the headphones crap out.
0: I think, you know, probably we're even going to have some technical difficulties.
1: That is in honor of the Saturday special, the great Michael's Whirling of this radio station.
0: Oh, wait, look. Hold on, dude. There's a plug right here. Hold on.
1: You're going to break it already? There's no crap.
0: There, I got it working now.
1: I think MZ is regretting his decision having us on today.
0: What do you mean?
1: Okay, that's cool. Now, what is that? Is that back masking there?
0: That, what do you mean?
1: That's audio.
0: Is that what happened when I touched that wire?
1: Yeah, whatever that was, you just, yeah.
0: Hold on.
1: Is that what just happened?
0: Wait a minute, is this a replay?
1: Dave, in my headphone, it sounded like it was yesterday's show in reverse. So maybe something in the transmitter.
0: We might call Peter.
1: That could be happening all day long.
0: We could blame it on Steve, though. We'll call Peter to fix it. Yeah.
1: God, it kind of gave me a headache a little bit. Wow.
0: Well, the best technical difficulty is always guaranteed right here on the Saturday special.
1: Absolutely. It wouldn't be a Saturday special without them. Ha! Ha! Ha! Excuse me. My throat, it just ha! You know.
0: Yeah.
1: Anyways.
0: All right.
1: So, Saturday special is here. And, Dave, as you know on the Saturday special, every Saturday, MZ, what does he promise us? Absolutely, that we are going to have what? We're going to have fun. And that is why today on Saturday special, we're going to talk about starvation.
0: Oh.
1: We're going to talk about goiters. And we are going to talk about low T. What do you think?
0: We should probably throw in ED.
1: Why not?
0: And, yeah.
1: Well, I'm not sure that's fun, though.
0: Oh, those other, yeah, you're right. That doesn't keep in line with those other fun topics.
1: Yeah. We'll take suggestions later, though, on. And you had some notes, too. Maybe you're.
0: Damn, we got 3 hours, Billy.
1: That's good. It's perfect.
0: Wow, it's going to take us 3 hours just to warm up.
1: We're grilled on the rack. Yeah, it's going to be fantastic.
0: Yeah. Well, you know, I was just kidding about no show prep, because if anything, you know that I do show prep.
1: Dave likes to do show prep. He's a professional.
0: I don't like to do show prep.
1: You like it.
0: I like to do a show that is prepared for.
1: But you will admit to everyone that you like to create lists.
0: Oh, I'd love to do that. I mean, it's just writing these. Like, for instance, here, if we have, and I'm sure there's some butthead out there who doesn't like to have fun. So if you don't like
1: there's
0: to have fun, I do have a stack of headlines here. Here are the headlines, Billy. We'll run through these, and then we'll get into our stuff, and we'll see what happens.
1: Oh, now this audience has class. Well,
0: here's the headlines. This is just the headlines, not the story. Santa Cruz County is named the most expensive housing market in the U.S. for the fourth straight year. Mm-hmm. The wharf-to-wharf race returns to Santa Cruz tomorrow. Road closure should be expected.
1: Oh, boy.
0: There are plans to reopen Monterey's historic Osseo Theater, and they have collapsed. It is not going to reopen.
1: Oh, no, that's...
0: Taylor Farm suspends Central Mexico lettuce operations after a whole bunch of people get explosive diarrhea.
1: Mm-hmm.
0: A historic nude beach around the area will require swimsuits once it reopens. So no more nudies, no more cochinos out there
1: Good.
0: Getting sand in your buns. I mean, who thinks that's fun?
1: Developing pearls. pearls.
0: Yeah, developing pearls. You get, you know, sand all crammed into your crevices, and then you get irritable, and then next thing you know, you're dropping pearls everywhere.
1: It happens.
0: That's how it happens in nature, dude. Mm-hmm. The White House launches campaign to recruit military veterans as truck drivers. Yeah. Nearly 150,000 California mail ballots have been rejected since the primary, mostly due to late postmarks.
1: See that right there. That one right there alone, like, is just so annoying. And we don't like to do politics.
0: No,
1: but if that doesn't smell like something's off, I don't know what to tell you.
0: New expedition will search remote Pacific Island for Amelia Earhart's lost plane.
1: Wow.
0: Yeah. Could scientists detect an advanced civilization that existed before humans? How would they do that? How would you detect that?
1: And then finally,
0: OpenAI test escaped sandbox during cybersecurity experiment. We're not going to be able to hold back AI. It's going to take over the world if that's what it really wants to do, Billy. So
1: that's
0: those are the headlines.
1: You unplug it.
0: Those are the headlines.
1: Okay, good. I like all of those. They're fantastic. Unfortunately, I think we're going to disappoint the audience because those are just not fun. I mean,
0: they're not fun.
1: We're supposed to have fun.
0: Yes, I agree, Billy.
1: And they're not fun enough, you know.
0: Yeah, I agree. But I don't want somebody is going, hey, you guys are just doing dumb jokes and not covering the things that really matter to the community.
1: Right.
0: Like what?
1: I don't know.
0: Yeah, I don't know.
1: Maybe the parking has cost too much.
0: Let's get to the fun, Billy.
1: Okay.
0: I have a list here of things. Now, a lot of older folks, unfortunately, get scammed every year. Lots of money, billions of dollars probably lost because, you know, some of these older folks or maybe people are just not hip one way or another. They get scammed.
1: Right.
0: And I want to do my best to stop that. We have 3 hours to benefit the community, mm-hmm. and I thought that we could let people know how they can avoid being scammed by bringing up some examples and demonstrating how you should weigh these things out, how you should make your decision whether or not this is a scam. Like this one, for instance. This one.
1: Okay.
0: You ready?
1: Yes.
0: I want you to tell me the scam. I'm going to list three things here, and you tell me which one is a scam.
1: All right.
0: You ready?
1: Yes.
0: The National Association for Lonely Traffic Cones. 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Your monthly donation helps provide emotional support counselors, reflective comfort blankets, and weekly social mixers so no cone has to stand alone again. Okay. That's number one, the National Association for the Lonely Traffic.
1: Do you want my thoughts on that?
0: Not yet. The Society for Forgotten Tupperware Lids.
1: Mm.
0: Every year, millions of plastic lids lose contact with their containers. 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
1: Okay.
0: That's option B.
1: Okay.
0: Option C is 1080 After Dark. Mm-hmm. Support 1080 After Dark. 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
1: Yeah.
0: Which one of those is the scam?
1: Which one of those is the scam?
0: Yeah, donate to the National Association for Lonely Traffic Cones, donate to the Society for Forgotten Tupperware Lids, or donate to 1080 After Dark. Which one of those is a scam?
1: Only one of them is a scam? Because is this a trick question? Hold on here. Okay, wait. Which one of them is a scam?
0: Yeah, which one is a scam?
1: Hopefully there's two in there that are scams.
0: Okay.
1: And that is the traffic cone thing and that other national thing made up thing. But 1080 After Dark, as we all know, is real deal.
0: That's not a scam.
1: Right, 1080
0: right.
1: After Dark is the place you all should go, hopefully, if you're a fan of KSCO Flight 1080, to help us out, donate at 1080 After Dark website, davemichaels.com also.
0: Yeah.
1: No, that is definitely not a scam. But you're telling me, wait, so those other two, one of them was real?
0: No.
1: Okay.
0: Only one of these is real.
1: They were both fake.
0: Yeah, two scams.
1: Fake.
0: Two of those were good, scams. Good. You ready? Here we go. You ready for another one?
1: But you know what? People are so kind that if you had a good AI catch you on a bad day over the phone and you're listening to it, people would donate to those other organizations probably.
0: You mean like sponsor a pothole?
1: This is what I'm saying.
0: America's potholes are drying up from neglect. Your contribution provides fresh rainwater, decorative landscaping, and commemorative plaques so every pothole can become a destination.
1: They make it sound so appealing.
0: That's why it's tricky, Billy. So
1: right?
0: Which one of these is not a scam? Which one of these is legit? The Committee for Crooked Picture Frames. Millions of family portraits remain one degree off level. Your donation trains elite picture alignment specialists who quietly fix frames while the homeowners sleep.
1: I like that one.
0: Yeah.
1: Yeah.
0: And there's this one, 1080 After Dark.
1: Yes.
0: Support 1080 After Dark. Your donation helps us purchase matching lawn chairs and batteries with enough power to finish changing the TV channels.
1: Okay. Well, that's the one we want. That's real.
0: That's that.
1: 1080
0: you
1: After
0: sure?
1: Dark.
0: That's the final answer.
1: Well, we just talked about it. Yes.
0: You're right.
1: Yes. People, please, they should donate.
0: Now, what else?
1: But look, hey, go back to that picture frame thing real quick.
0: Yeah?
1: Because the reality is that feels to me like it's not a scam. Because that seems... I'll tell you what, when I go to a person's house, all the pictures are off.
0: Oh, you can judge somebody by that.
1: Absolutely. Yeah. Absolutely. And let me tell you something else about art, okay?
0: Yeah.
1: To class up... Not that this audience need classing up, but if our regular Flight 1080 audience is tuning in, trying to listen in, I'm giving you some tips on how to class up your place. And that is, if you have art in your home, okay, you want to hang it at eye level. Okay, now what does that mean? Well, that means like you stand up, you look across the room, and you put it's like where it's like at eye level, you know. You don't hang it way high up above the horizontal eye, more than eye level, okay? If people have done that in their home, it means that they don't know anything about art or how to frame a picture.
0: Or they could be blind and they don't know that they're posting something on the ceiling instead of, you know, at eye level. Because if you're blind,
1: well, sure.
0: how would you know where eye level is if you're blind?
1: Well, that's an excellent point. I don't really know.
0: How do you know you didn't put your picture upside down or sideways?
1: I do know that one time.
0: Backwards?
1: I do know that one time on the Great Flight 1080, we had a great listener of ours who bought a painting of mine, and she was blind. And she didn't. And I said, "Well, do you want me to describe it to you?" Because I talked to her on the phone, you know, uh-huh, and stuff uh-huh. like that. And she's like, "No, because like sometimes I can feel the bumps and whatever, you know, like that."
0: Maybe your artwork is better when you're blind, Billy.
1: I cashed the check either way. So she was a cool, nice lady. Uh-huh. And but no, I didn't even think about like to put in a note there, like make sure to hang it at eye level or anything.
0: Or right side up, not backwards.
1: I didn't even think about it.
0: Sideways, she could have posted it sideways.
1: I mean, horrible. The truth is I didn't even send the painting. I sent like a cutout.
0: The newspaper top, article?
1: The top of like an old cereal box. No, I'm just kidding.
0: That was classic.
1: No, it was a real painting, Dave. Yeah. I got myself off topic. What were we talking about?
0: We're talking about how people, you can judge people by the way they hang their pictures.
1: Oh, yeah, that's right. So that's society. I feel like that could be, that would help people out, yeah. Because people need help with that. They don't know how to frame things correctly. I mean, yeah, it's important that you do that correctly.
0: I'll bet you that people who don't hang their pictures properly are probably the same kind of cochino that goes to these nude beaches. Billy.
1: Well, yeah, because they don't care, right? They have no class, and they're just
0: no
1: brow kind of people. They just want to be flopping and flapping and all that. Why? Why? You know what I'm saying?
0: Look at all the sand caught in my folds of skin down, you know, wherever that's... No one wants to see that.
1: No, see, well, we don't want to see that. That's true.
0: Yeah.
1: But the problem is that the people that are into being nudists, I think they do want to see that. Or they want someone to see them. And that's even weirder, I think.
0: It's disgusting. One of California's oldest clothing optional beaches is getting a new dress code, Billy.
1: Mm-hmm.
0: San Gregorio Ranch Beach. South of Half Moon Bay, will officially become part of the California State Park system when it opens up later this month. And visitors will now be required to wear swimsuits. No more nude beach at San Gregorio.
1: Right.
0: The 195-acre property was purchased last year by the Peninsula Open Space Trust and will be donated to the state. Friends of Santa Cruz Parks will be say that no longer permitted under state park rules nudity. My stories are cut off.
1: That's not good.
0: That's not good, no.
1: Well, you know, the thing about the nudity thing, and I mean, it's natural to be nude or whatever. That's true. But the thing is that, we have a culture and mores and morals and this kind of stuff. And I'm just not hot on that kind of behavior, nudist behavior. Never was. Just not into it. And I think that animals aren't really into it either. I mean, if you're out there, like, and you're a shark, okay, It must be, I don't know, it must be weird to be a shark. The thing, the clothing thing, too, I don't know. We just need clothing, you know. I feel bad for animals, but it's different, you know. If you're a shark out there and you get bit and you're wearing, like a wetsuit, the shark is probably thinking, like, what is this wrapper on here? Why does it have a wrapping on it, you know? I've got to peel this off to get to the juicy center, you know? It's, like, ridiculous. I told you. It's going to be a bad show.
0: 479-1080. Okay, I have some questions for the audience. But I thought maybe we could have some fun with the audience. Why not?
1: Well, we're not boring them enough. That's the problem.
0: I think...
1: Because you don't... See, the problem is we might suffer from something that all the other co-hosts on this station, Flight 1080, suffer from.
0: What?
1: Well, you don't listen to MZ's show.
0: Where?
1: The Saturday special.
0: Here?
1: Yes.
0: When?
1: Every Saturday. I listen every...
0: Here?
1: Yes. I listen. We're on the Saturday special. Did you know that right now?
0: We are?
1: Which is his show.
0: It is.
1: And he does it really slow. I mean, he really likes to slow it now.
0: He does?
1: Yes. That's about the pace we're at there. Good. And so you're not listening. I listen every week. And so he likes it really slow. He likes it really monotonous and fun.
0: Monotonous.
1: And when I mean fun.
0: Fun. It's consistent.
1: We're going to talk about how somebody out there is going to have a medical procedure, and they should call in and describe it to us, how fun it's going to be.
0: Are they
1: going to
0: have their gallbladder reinstalled?
1: I didn't even know they could do that.
0: I don't know if they can either, but that'd be interesting.
1: They should do that.
0: Yeah.
1: Yeah.
0: And here's your spleen, and here's all that other stuff.
1: It is amazing to be on the Saturday special, which I consider to be on a Saturday when MZ is doing it.
0: Yeah.
1: To be one of the most boring shows on terrestrial radio. And yet somehow it is also fascinatingly entertaining.
0: Mm-hmm.
1: Because he has this way of torturing the audience.
0: I've heard he does karaoke sometimes.
1: Sometimes. I cannot even believe he brought that up.
0: That gets the calls coming in. Maybe we should threaten to do karaoke.
1: Maybe we should, but in all honesty, I love when he does karaoke. I find it very entertaining. I do. And I don't care what anybody says. 2 or 3 weeks ago when he was singing on the Saturday special and the whole station blew out, his voice caused that. No, I swear to God.
0: You think even the station had enough, huh?
1: He hit some note and somehow it went through the system and then the transmitters and the translators and all there and some reverb happened. And I heard it happen. And then I thought to myself, well, that sounded like more than just the radio cutting out because I was listening to the radio, you know? So then I tried to pull up the website. No, that was down too.
0: Wow, he killed everything.
1: He killed everything. It was amazing. It was the funniest thing. I laughed for probably 5 to 10 minutes after that.
0: Do you think the equipment just said, I can't take this bunk, just cut out?
1: I don't know what it was. It was hilarious. Thank you, MZ, for that.
0: So I thought, Billy, you know, since we have a different audience on the Saturday special than those...
1: Well, we have a better audience.
0: ...those guys over on Flight 1080. I mean, this is a classy audience.
1: It is, for the most part.
0: For the most part, yeah. There's a few that probably ain't got no class. They probably sleep naked and all that kind of stuff.
1: Oh, jeez.
0: Just, you know, questionable
1: personalities.
0: Probably a few of them listen to the show. But I think most of these guys, this audience that listen to KSCO Saturday special...
1: Mm-hmm.
0: I think that they are mostly a higher class of people than what listen to Flight 1080.
1: Flight
0: 1080 is probably the economy flight.
1: Right.
0: This is first class.
1: Right, because the people that listen to the Saturday special regularly are disappointed, Ron, right now. I mean, they're, like, pissed.
0: They probably are.
1: They're wanting to turn it off. They're like, why are these morons on? I can't I apologize, but... You know, we'll do the best we can.
0: Well, so I thought that maybe I could get them to help us out, Billy. Mm-hmm. I have one question. You know that I do the hip-hop time machine, right? With
1: Absolutely,
0: DJ Chud.
1: Yes.
0: Dave Michaels, a.k.a. DJ Chud. I'm preparing for my show, and I recently bought a whole bunch of records. You know, vinyl records.
1: Oh, nice.
0: And I was wondering if any of our old-time folks, or if anybody out there, has any tips on the best way to clean your records? Because a lot of these records are pretty dirty. Some of them have scratches. You know, they're old records. Hip-hop, you could do a lot of scratching on them. The hip-hop records get treated very roughly.
1: Yeah.
0: And some of these things need a deep cleaning.
1: Hmm.
0: And I don't know the best way to do it. I mean, do I wash them in the sink?
1: Yeah.
0: Do I put, you know, put goof off on there? I mean, do I use WD-40? How do I clean those records?
1: Yeah, that's a great...
0: 479-1080, because there's a lot of records there that are just classics, and I don't want to throw them away. Some of them you can't even get anymore.
1: I bet a lot of our old heads out there are just going to have the absolute pro tips on it. I just remember in the 80s when I would clean vinyl records and stuff like that, the best way to do it is that if it was real bad, which wasn't often because, you know, you should not have horrible and dirty records necessarily... But dust them off. If you really have to, maybe rinse them off with water and then dry that. And then maybe if you had to, take some isopropyl alcohol there and you can just kind of wipe that. Actually, if it's not even that dirty, but just dust even, you could take a rag and then there's a little isopropyl alcohol in there on the rag and then just run that around the record. And that'll take the dust right off and just clean it in one like motion. It's kind of shoot like that.
0: Right, but that's
1: a lot of ways to do it.
0: That's the easy part, though. I mean, how do you remove a scratch? You know, if there's a scratch,
1: I have no idea.
0: Can you clean that up? If there's dirt in there, if there's mold, because some of these records get not my records, they don't have
1: it
0: mold.
1: It can happen, yeah.
0: But you know, you find some of these old record collections and it's with 78s and things.
1: Right.
0: Some of those records will have mold on them, and I don't know how they get there, how that mold gets there, but. There's got to be a way to clean it, and there's got to be one best way.
1: Oh, I'm sure there absolutely is, because vinyl has been around for, like, I guess it's going to be coming on over 100 years now. And so the techniques involved in preservation of older material have been absolutely perfected. And I think there's ways to get rid of mold and scratches, amazingly enough, yeah.
0: Yeah.
1: I'm not sure of the techniques involved, but I imagine some of our audio cats out there, they've got those vinyl collections going. They've got the pro tips. Scratches are fascinating. I could theorize off the top of my head maybe how one go about fixing a scratch, but... Again, usually I found in the past with my experience with vinyl records, if I had one that was just too scratched for a wooden player or something like that, it just wasn't going to make the cut. I'd get rid of it, you know, which wasn't often. And I was never big into records necessarily, but they are fun, and it's cool to see that they're making an absolute comeback because sound so much better than digital, especially if they're recorded with analog gear.
0: Yeah, and I, you know, personally, I like the sound. I like the crackles and things like that. I like hearing that it's old school vinyl. I like to hear it.
1: Yeah.
0: If it's real clean vinyl, I mean, I guess it sounds good too. But there's no indication that you're listening to vinyl. I like to know that I'm listening to vinyl. And so a couple of crackles here and there, I'm fine with that. But the skips and the and if there's too much crackling, that's not a good thing. So I was thinking, how do I clean these records? And I mean, who do you trust? I went on YouTube and they showed some guy who was cleaning them with steel wool, and I was like, come on, dude. You can't. That's crazy,
1: ridiculous.
0: Right? I'm not an idiot.
1: That's insanity, of course. You know, you don't want to do that.
0: Right.
1: Well, you can't trust the internet to begin with, so you have to, you know, like anything, even with AI, the more and more people are engaging with it, it's, you know, it'll change its answer, and it's like, we can't ever stop thinking. It's like, use your brains, be analytical. If you're going to research a topic, go into it. Don't trust just one source, you know. And be cautious about anything you engage in this world.
0: You know, I went to a record store the other day, and I saw some Beatles records.
1: Mm-hmm.
0: And they had the Magical Mystery Tour, Sergeant Pepper's Lonely Hearts Club, or Band.
1: Geez.
0: What is it? Lonely Hearts Band, right. Lonely Hearts
1: Club. Were
0: they
1: up on the wall or for sale?
0: They were for sale, dude. They had them in plastic sleeves on the shelf.
1: Are you serious?
0: Yeah, I couldn't believe it.
1: I would have had to resist it with everything in my being to just, like, take them out and smash them on the ground and go, enough, I'm never again. I never want to hear another Beatles song ever. Wow. I can't imagine what those albums were selling for. I'll take maybe $300 a piece. $350.
0: No. They're way
1: cheap.
0: Lower.
1: Yeah, they were cheap.
0: Yes. Well, not. I wouldn't say cheap, but they're much cheaper than that. And the reason why I'm saying
1: really?
0: This is because
1: $100.
0: I know a lot of about $100.
1: Okay.
0: I know a lot of our audience out there, a lot of, especially the Saturday Special audience, probably have vinyl. Mm. You know, probably have Cream and sure. AC/DC and Ozzy Osbourne yep. and the Beatles and all that stuff.
2: Right.
0: Those records go for a lot of money.
2: Some of them do, yes.
0: But only, you know, you can't turn them in and they're all roached. You can't be all scratched or
2: right.
0: dirty. You have to clean them up.
2: Right.
0: So I have been buying a bunch of records from my hip-hop collection. And like I said, some of them need to be cleaned. What is the best way to clean vinyl records? And maybe even, I would really love to know if somebody knows how to remove a scratch. I mean, can mm-hmm. you get like a really fine sewing needle and remove a scratch? And what is a scratch? I think it's just plastic yeah. kind of that has been bent over the grooves. You know, if you're looking at it uh-huh. at a really fine place, imagine you're looking at it in a microscope and you yeah. see each groove that the needle goes in. Uh-huh. I think a scratch is just where the plastic has, or the vinyl has just kind of been bent over the groove a little bit.
2: Depends what scratched it.
0: That's true, too.
2: Yeah, I think it depends what scratched it. Some scratches probably can be fixed, and others probably can't. Similar to like how you get a scratch like in a your car's paint.
0: Mm-hmm.
2: Some things you can like cheat it and buff it and fix real easy, but if a scratch is done in like a deeper other way, you can't.
0: Yeah, if it's gouged out, you
2: right.
0: can't say that.
2: So, but that is fascinating. One thing you definitely don't want to do is to clean them is put them in the
0: dishwasher.
2: Dishwasher, yeah.
0: I was going to try that next. Good thing I talked to you, Billy. 831-479-1080. We're also taking text messages for this edition of the Saturday Special. That's 218-5726. Someone says, what if you're 7 feet tall in hanging art, Billy? How do you know that? Do you still place it at eye level then?
2: Okay, genius. What does eye mean? What does level mean?
0: Well, okay. So, eye level to you or eye level to the visitors that come to your house? I mean, if you're 10...
2: Are you serious right now?
0: I'm serious. Yeah, well, yes.
2: Okay. When someone says... it's all in the sentence alone. I don't have to explain it. I say, when you hang something, like you, me, anybody, it's
0: right.
2: different for everybody.
0: Right.
2: You should hang it at eye level.
0: But what if you are not the... So let's say I'm a 2-foot midget. Okay.
2: Oh no.
0: And I have a house.
2: Dave, don't start up with me, please.
0: The reason why I'm hanging that stuff
2: yeah.
0: is for other people to see when they walk into my house.
2: Oh,
0: I want them to see the Chud poster. I want them to see the KSEO banners. I want them to see my RC cars. I want them to see it, not me. It's not
2: okay.
0: about me. I know what it is. It's
2: right.
0: a display. I'm displaying it for other people to
2: right.
0: watch. If I'm 2 feet tall,
2: yeah.
0: do I hang it at eye level
2: yes.
0: or do I hang it at 4 feet or 5 feet?
2: You hang it at eye level.
0: It's a terrible idea.
2: No, it's not.
0: Oh my gosh!
2: You always hang it. Look, unless you're the extremes of the bell curve.
0: Yeah.
2: Okay, which means you're 2 foot tall. Okay,
0: or 10 feet tall,
2: or you're 9 feet tall, which nobody is. Okay. Now, in the case of the taller person, if you hang something at eye level.

0: And in my kitchen, I want to hang like a painting of delicious eggs and bacon and maybe some wonderful breakfast that you're all enjoying right now on the Saturday special. And I would hang it at my level. It would be under the table. You know, it's ridiculous. People will come over. Not only are you a midget,
1: right, so
0: but
1: why
0: you're
1: put
0: a
1: it
0: dumb
1: on?
0: Midget. You've got your painting hung under the table.
1: Why would you put it at eye level
0: that.
1: Then?
0: Well, in that case, you would not, okay? In the,
1: well,
0: Mr.
1: that's what
0: Smarty
1: I was asking
0: pants.
1: You, dude. You say, oh, no,
0: not,
1: you always put it at eye level.
0: But
1: don't
0: you
1: know how to read Spanish
0: do.
1: Or
0: do you
1: whatever
0: understand
1: you said?
0: How knowledge
1: know what
0: works?
1: The hell you're saying.
0: Okay? Do you understand how thought works? Knowledge?
1: No.
0: I didn't think so, okay? And that other person, I don't even care if you're 11 feet tall. You still hang it at eye level, okay? Eye level. Because the problem is that most people hang their stuff at their homes like they're 12 feet tall.
1: Okay, well, how about this? How about if...
0: All right, people hang their stuff way too high. Look around your home right now. I'm telling you it's too high. Sorry.
1: What if I'm... Okay, let's say that I have perfect vision, okay? I got two eyes and everything. And my guests, I have guests that come over all the time, and they're blind. Does it matter if I put the paintings at eye level then?
0: Yeah, it does.
1: Why?
0: Matter of respect.
1: But they...
0: To be classy, because aren't you going to take pictures at the Christmas party with your blind friends?
1: Well, if it's a matter of
0: respect.
1: And
0: then in the background, they're going to see all these fakaka off center photos.
1: Wouldn't you put the paintings at hand level instead of eye level?
0: Maybe. Maybe I would.
1: Let's get to some phone calls.
0: Okay, fine.
1: 479-1080. What is the best way to clean vinyl? That's the question. For right now, because I have all these cool records, and it's not that I'm cheap, Billy. Some of these records are just super expensive, and others you just cannot get anymore, especially when
0: no,
1: it comes
0: you can't
1: to hip-hop.
0: Get them. Right, right.
1: Because they were printed by some little rinky-dink label, and they just...
0: Don't exist.
1: They don't exist. You can't get them anymore.
0: Well,
1: so I want to save them.
0: As being a DJ and all that, like you're in the art of preservation over time. I mean,
1: absolutely.
0: It's no joke. If you're going to be a good DJ, you're going to come across some killer things that honestly, like in 30 years, will be worth enormous amounts of money, if they're not already.
1: I might go back and buy those Beatles albums, dude. They're $100 each. But I think they would be worth it. I think the experience of listening to them on vinyl would be worth $100.
0: I don't know,
1: to have them on my shelf. I mean,
0: well, no, the fact that you have the physical copy of it, over when it came out is a cool thing that we just don't. It's not. I mean, it's making a comeback, but we're sort of we're stuck on everything digital era right now. But the physical media will make a comeback.
1: All right, let's see. A mystery caller. I like mysteries. Let's see what they have to say. You're in the air.
0: Hello.
1: Caller ending in 47.
0: Hello, caller.
1: Caller, are you there?
0: Oh,
1: he's
0: I know what they're
1: us,
0: doing.
1: Oh, MZ, the ghost of MZ is haunting us right
0: now. I know what they're doing. They're having fun.
1: Speaking of that, celebration of Jeff Savage is happening tomorrow,
0: cool.
1: July 26th, Sunday, July 26th. If you want more information, 831-334-7877. That's 831-334-7877. The event will begin at 1 p.m. tomorrow at the old Amesty Schoolhouse in Watsonville. Again, if you want more information, 831-334-7877. I'm going to take some longevity product. I'm not trying to sell things at his, festival, but I will take some things because people have been asking for them. I might even do the boring Jeff dance.
0: You should, in honor
1: I'll do
0: of
1: the,
0: Jeff.
1: The Christmas tree, the smokestack.
0: The smokestack.
1: The boring Jeff. Oh, he had the smokestack and the Christmas tree. Dude, that guy, dude.
0: He was a dancing machine.
1: He was a dancing machine, yeah. But even machines need to take a rest, Billy. So
0: that's true.
1: He's resting.
0: Well, we're going to catch him on the flip side.
1: We'll catch him again.
0: Yeah.
1: Hopefully not today, but we will catch him again.
0: Yes.
1: All right, let's see who's up next. I'm just going to hit next. What the heck? Alec, calling from Santa Cruz. You're in the air.
0: Alec, hey, buddy.
2: Hey. Hey, guys. Thanks for taking my call. I had called when you had asked the best way to clean vinyl records and the way I was taught and the best way I was found.
0: Uh-huh.
2: There are these tiny little brushes that are about 2 inches long. I have one that I have an extra one I can bring to you at the station if you don't already have one. And it's a short brush that's about 2 inches long, and it has bristles that are about like a 16th or an 1/8 inch long, like they're pretty short, so that they're, and they're

0: soft so that they don't hurt the stylus. But what you want to do is you want to get some 99% or 91%. I mean, because it's hard to find 99% unless you order it online. Isopropyl alcohol.
1: Mm-hmm.
0: And what you do is just get like a bottle cap or maybe even the cap of the isopropyl and just get a tiny bit on that brush and look at the circumference of a record or, you know, like the radius.
1: Mm-hmm.
0: And what you want to do is just very gently use that brush. And what you want to do is you have the brush facing up so that the bristles are facing up, like, towards the sky, towards you.
2: Uh-huh.
0: And you gently pull it towards yourself in the direction in which the stylus would be tracking inside the record.
1: Okay.
0: And once you get that clean with the isopropyl, I mean, like, that's about as clean as you're going to get the stylus, which is in your cartridge, in your tone arm.
1: Understood.
0: You know, if you're going to play a record that you haven't got, I mean, you know, that you haven't had for a while and you haven't cleaned it yet, if you just check every, like, 20 or 30 seconds and you haven't cleaned or played that record, you'll probably see a hairball that you'll take off. And if you do that cleaning technique with the isopropyl,
1: mm-hmm.
0: then if you've cleaned, you know, if you've cleaned your stylus, you know, a little bit in the course of playing that record once or twice, then typically that's enough to clean the record. Just it running through, if it's really dirty, you could always use a little, like a pinky size of Dawn dish soap. But of course, be careful so that you don't get water on the label, because if you get water on the label, that'll get jacked up and you'll damage it. But
1: that's the best way to clean it. You're absolutely right.
3: Thank you for the call, Alec. 831-479-1080. Best way to clean vinyl records. I want to know it. And you might want to know it either, because it might be a perfect excuse to go in your collection, dig out those old records, clean them up, maybe put them online, or bring them over here and donate them to me. I'll play them.
1: The way Alec described cleaning it is the best way I've always done cleaning records to you. I didn't describe using that brush. I'd forgotten about it, but they do. They make this, like, butt brush, and I remember. And they're made for cleaning records, and they're like a 16th of an inch. I'm not sure what the material is. And they're made just for that. And they clean the record so beautifully. I remember my grandfather showed me that, and he was a sound man, so he was pretty technical on that stuff. They would clean it beautifully.
3: 218-5726. Someone says, get some random records that you don't care about, then try different cleaning methods to see what scratches and what cleans.
1: That's a good idea.
3: 218-5726, KSEODave@gmail.com. Someone says, hang it in proportion to your walls so it's aesthetically pleasing.
1: No.
3: My records?
1: No.
3: That's not going to clean them. What a weirdo.
1: No. I level.
3: 218-5726. Vinyl records can be cleaned by wiping them with a slab of Spam. Follow the grooves in a circular motion and finish by licking them clean. Yum. All right. It says, please don't let Billy sing. It's against FCC regulations.
1: Aww.
3: Billy actually has a good singing voice.
1: I can sing. Okay.
3: All right. Let's see what Buster has to say. You're in the air, Buster.
1: Hi, Buster.
4: Yeah. In the olden days, we used to use this. It was a kit you'd get at Radio Shack, and I think Best Buy had it for a while. What it encompassed was this thing that looked like a sponge, you know, chalkboard sponge, but it was covered in black felt.
1: I've seen
4: and
1: those
4: then,
1: also.
4: Like
1: yeah.
4: Alec was saying, there's a solution, right? You put the solution on the sponge, put the LP on the turntable, turn it on, let it spin, then lightly, as the record's spinning, right, that brush is taking the dust out of those grooves.
3: Mm-hmm. Yeah.
4: But I tell you, the guy to ask would be the expert, would be Friedman.
3: Ah, dude, that's a great suggestion,
1: yeah,
3: Buster.
1: Yeah.
4: Another thing, Dave, I was really interested when you mentioned the other day that you were raised by
3: pack
4: an
3: of
4: Italian immigrant, which really tripped me out because I was raised by, same thing, but a Swiss Italian immigrant. So somewhere along the line, can you tell us more about him?
1: I'd like to hear more, too, about
3: him. Yeah, I'd tell you about him. Yeah, absolutely. I would love to tell you more about that guy.
1: I would love to hear more about him. The other day you were mentioning your grandfather, and I thought it was fantastic when you had explained to the audience that he was old school, old country.
3: Oh, yeah. Annunziato was his name.
1: And then at one point, and I just absolutely love this, you said that he painted the car with house paint.
3: He did.
1: I love that.
3: Man, he did. Yeah. Annunziato was his name.
1: What kind of a car was it that he painted?
3: I don't remember. I was a kid.
1: Yeah, okay.
3: I don't remember. It was an old car even when I was a kid. So it must have been something from the
1: 50s maybe? Yeah.
3: Probably
1: cool. Fascinating.
3: Let's see who's up next. I'm just going to hit next. Oh, boy. WC, you're in the air, sir.
1: Hi, WC.
2: Yes, how you doing, gentlemen? Thank you for taking my call.
3: Sure, sure.
2: As far as cleaning the records, it's been 100 years since I had vinyls that are clean, but Buster stole part of my thunder with talking to Charlie Freeman.
3: Oh, why I oughta. If I ever see Buster again, I'm going to give him a piece of my mind for doing that, WC.
1: Bust him in the lip.
2: It's not a perfect world.
3: All right.
2: So, and then another thing, you get a hold of the people down at Streetlight Records on Pacific Avenue.
1: Uh-huh.
2: They might even be able to give you the new solutions that they've got to clean the records.
1: Yeah, maybe.
3: You know, that's a good suggestion, too, WC. Thank you for the call, because they have to make sure that the records are clean enough to sell. And see, I'm not talking about cleaning them while they're spinning on the turntable. I'm talking about just sitting there and cleaning
1: deep
3: those grooves
1: cleaning,
3: up.
1: Huh?
3: And you can't do that while it's spinning on the turntable.
1: Right.
3: You got to take it out, put it on a table, dust it off, put the solution on there, scrub it down.
1: Yeah, because you're buying records from people that, like,
3: they partied with them. These records were used,
1: in milk crates.
3: Yes.
1: And beer bottles have spilt on
3: them.
1: They've
3: been in clubs. There's food all over.
1: And dust and this, that. And their condition is like they need a serious deep cleaning. It's not like buying vinyl records from a jazz collector.
3: Right.
1: Or someone who collects classical or like...
3: or even classic rock. They don't sit there and go, cheek, cheek, cheek, peek, peek, peek, peek, peek, peek, peek. They don't do all that stuff.
1: Well, no,
3: hip-hop DJs do.
1: No, but I mean, some people that collect like hip-hop are not the same people that collect like fine jazz.
3: You know, if you go...
1: Classical, you know, because they'll... Well, I don't want to, you know...
3: But
1: they're just not going to be dirty, Dave.
3: If you go to these record stores and look for hip-hop, you're going to have a very hard time finding it. You'll find every other genre. You'll find classic rock. You'll find jazz. You'll find reggae. You'll find all that other stuff.
1: I know why.
3: But it's because hip-hop fans, number one, we hang on to our records. We don't let them go. And number two is because they get so beat up. They get damaged.
1: And I think there's something else you're missing, which I'm surprised you haven't thought about.
3: What?
1: Well... Those records, right, are actually part of the art form itself.
3: Totally.
1: So the like DJs that make art that want to be in those bins with their name on it, are buying those records to remix, to spin, to. So it's the media itself is part of the art form. It's amazing in that regard that it's like that snake or whatever where it's eating itself.
3: Yeah.
1: It's the that's part of that. It's not like any other art form, really, in the music world. Yeah.
3: 479-1080, let's see who's up next. It is Gary calling from Santa Cruz. You're in the air, Gary.
1: Hi, Gary.
5: Dave,
3: Gary?
5: Can I ask you a personal question?
3: Sure.
5: In honor of the Saturday special, of course, when did you come out of the closet?
1: When did he go into the closet?
5: I didn't ask that.
3: When did I come out of the closet? Today.
5: Anyway, that cracks me up when Michael asks you that every Saturday special. Anyway, I want to talk to you about the Saturday special and the funniest moment that there ever was with MZ.
3: Okay.
5: Was when Amy called him a freeloader.
1: I don't know if I remember that.
5: I do.
1: It sounds fun.
5: I was listening.
3: What happened?
5: well, they started the show, and Amy accused Michael of being a freeloader, and he got very upset and said some bad words.
1: Oh.
5: Well. That was so funny. Oh, my God. Yeah, he got very upset.
3: I'll have to listen to that.
5: Yeah, I can't tell you. It was probably a couple months ago. But anyway, the other thing I wanted to tell you is I don't stop at stop signs either.
3: Okay.
1: Yeah.
3: Jeez, good. Gary, what a guy. Thank you for the call, 479.
1: Now, total lawbreaker.
3: Coming out of the closet. Well, coming out of the closet, I just want to say that Billy's gay.
1: No, not me. If coming out of the closet means that I have to be gay, then I'm going back into the closet. Because neither one of us is gay that I know of. I don't even know what that was about.
3: I don't know either.
1: But
3: dude,
1: I don't know why
3: weird.
1: Either one. I mean, it doesn't matter if you're gay.
3: I thought this was a classy crowd here on the Saturday
1: special. It
3: doesn't
1: matter if you're gay one way or the other.
3: Apparently
1: it doesn't,
3: not.
1: It's irrelevant. But I guess he's trying to bring up incidents on MZ with the Saturday special that were funny with Amy. I remember a funny moment one time where MZ was explaining to her how he's had the station for 30 years and, you know, and he feels like he has, like, wasted his life. And then Amy kind of just agreed with him.
3: 479-1080. Let's see who's up next. It is Flinks. I got to use my clicker here. Flinks, you're in the air.
1: Hi, Flinks.
6: I think the funniest moment was when the mayor of Santa Cruz told someone that kind of was being strong with him with language to come say it to his face, like, I'm going to come say that to my face. But he used a, I thought that was pretty funny.
1: No, that's good,
6: Santa
1: yeah.
6: The mayor of Santa Cruz wanted to fight one of our, I didn't want to mention the caller because I don't know if they want me to say that. But
1: this
6: that
1: happened,
6: was pretty funny.
1: I must have missed that.
6: I was going to say the best thing, you were talking about crackling on a record, and the best thing you do is you take a little bit of talcum powder and you kind of puff it. Like if your record's playing too clean and you want a little bit of crackling, just take some talcum powder and like pound it a little bit above, like let it kind of fall down on the
1: Wait,
6: the thing,
1: you mean
6: then,
1: to make
6: and
1: it
6: then
1: crackle?
6: That creates crack, and it'll make little crackles like that. And then the other thing too with eye level, I think you have, I put my art everywhere, but I have a little pillow for the art that's down low. And then I have ladders that you can climb up to see the stuff that's up higher. Would that work? Could you have it, like, my tall friends, you know, they could see it at eye level if it's way up high.
1: No.
6: But the shorter people climb up the ladder to look at it.
1: No.
6: And then the shorter people don't have to look. They can look straight at an art piece, whereas Kareem Abdul-Jabbar might have to kneel on the pillow to look at the one at lower level.
1: Let me tell you something. First off, the audience knows nothing about art, okay, the viewer. You should assume that they know nothing. Okay, and if I go to somebody's place and they got stuff that's hung high and low and all over town, right, unless they're going for like a country, shabby chic kind of a thing, maybe this is why they think that we're gay, because we're discussing framing.
6: What if there were little steps, okay?
1: Do it at eye level.
6: What if there were little steps, though? Would that be okay? Because then it would be like an art museum. Like, remember you were telling me about that art museum in New York? And, like, it has all these levels. There's no rooms. There's just stairs, and you go up the stairs. And not everything's at eye level, but when you get up to the top of the stairs, it's at eye level, that kind of deal.
1: Yeah, and, you know, in galleries and stuff, different things. That's different, yeah. But
3: thank you for the call, Flinks.
1: Thank you, Flinks.
3: 831-479-1080. Now we head out to Boulder Creek and pick up Robert. You're in the air, Robert. Thank you for the call.
1: Hi, Robert.
7: Hey, how you doing?
3: Good.
7: I think that In the Closet was referencing how MZ is always saying that you're in some closet while he's doing his thing on the Saturday Night Special.
3: Did he say that?
7: I think that's what he said. I think that's what it's referencing to.
3: Right.
7: The freeloader thing, I remember something about, they're talking about being in Costco and MZ loves the samples, so I think Amy called him a freeloader.
1: Something like that.
7: You know, like being a freeloader. Something like that. But, and as far as the record group thing, yeah, the skip might be a problem because the skip, you know, generally is a groove scratch, which you may not, you know, get over, but yeah, there's tons of stuff. Just on Amazon, you know, you'll see, and I think I sent you a link. There's tons of stuff that it's basically just a solution, this little brush that tries to get the dust out of the grooves and and that type of thing. So
3: right, but what I'm wondering, because I have one of those kits, and it has a brush, and it has the solution and all that stuff, but is it okay to scrub the crap out of those grooves? I mean, everybody says, oh, you just dust it lightly. But I think that if you scrub it, I mean, just really scrub it down, any surface damage, you know, superficial, really, really superficial, is not, I think, going to affect the play, because the groove is below the surface. The needle goes into the groove.
1: I just have a thought.
3: So if you scrub it, I'm not sure that it would damage the grooves, but I don't know.
1: I think it might damage the groove, but something just occurred to me that instead of scrubbing it, Dave, there's probably, they make some type of a compound that's used for like auto detailing, and it's going to be like a jelly that you can put on the record, and then that's going to take all the dust and dirt, and then you peel that up off, kind of like Silly Putty. But it'll be a soft material so that it doesn't scratch if there's dirt in there, and then it'll pull that off.
7: I don't know about scrubbing, because scrubbing, you might impact the dust going into the groove.
1: Exactly.
7: Deeper, right?
1: But if you were to use a jelly, and then it would pull it off, you know.
7: I don't know about the jelly either, though, but, you know, I don't know. Maybe it'll work. I would get an old album and, like they say, test it on an old album and see if it works.
1: Right.
3: Okay. Well, we got plenty of old albums here. We got some Lawrence Welk and some Mantovani.
1: Yeah, destroy those.
3: And just scrub the hell out of those things and see what happens.
1: Yeah,
3: what the heck?
1: It'll probably sound better after you when you play it.
3: Yeah.
1: After a deep scratching.
3: 479-1080. Well, Billy, looks like we haven't had any technical problems yet.
1: Good. Isn't that amazing?
3: Totally.
1: And I'm telling you, you know what? That is like the best joke that I've ever told on this show.
3: Wow, you could make so much money telling that joke.
1: That joke is going to make us famous beyond belief, Dave.
3: Hey,
1: we're going to go to the stars, the moon, and the sky.
3: Speaking of that,
1: I can't believe that you all just heard it on the Saturday special.
3: Wow, some of our best stuff that we've ever done.
1: That was
3: I hope somebody recorded that.
1: Incredible.
3: Speaking of that, Billy, when are we going to go out to the Rispin Manor? Is that where our next tour is going to be?
1: I think what's going to happen is the Flight 1080 comedy tour will be coming to right down the street in front of the Rispin Mansion and Park, located in the Capitola area, or we're going to do a show at the Santa Cruz Art League, which is also down the street, the other direction off of Broadway Street, which has a tiny theater. Either way, it can seat about 60 to 80 people, either venue. And we're getting the plans together, and we hope you can make it out. We'll make announcements before it happens. It's probably going to be about an hour and a half comedy, live comedy and skit show with Dave Michaels and I hosting it, and it's going to be a lot of fun.
3: I think we should go and do a comedy tour at the prison systems, Billy, the California Correctional Facilities. You know, like Johnny Carson did his stand-up, and he did, walk the line, I'm walking the line. And
1: that's not Johnny Carson.
3: Who is it? Who was it?
1: It's Willie Davidson.
3: Who is it?
1: Hello? You're talking about Willie Davidson?
3: Is that the guy who did the concerts in Folsom Prison?
1: I think. But wait a minute. You're telling me you can do comedy in prisons?
3: Sure, why not?
1: Do we have to pay them?
3: No.
1: Okay.
3: 479-1080-218-5726. Still waiting for calls if you are the kind of person that sleeps naked in bed, which I think is disgusting, Billy. We talked this over yesterday.
1: Oh, yeah. Well, you're going to throw that out.
3: There's so many calls about that. People saying, oh, no, it's not weird. Yeah, it's
1: weird.
3: Well,
1: they're just getting up from bed now, you know, because as we know, the 11 o'clock hour is when the Saturday special really starts cooking.
3: I mean, don't you have any respect for your bedding? You're sleeping naked. Don't you have any respect for your sheets?
1: I know.
3: Whoever does the laundry?
1: They must, wake up and feel like they just got off the toilet.
3: Weird, dude.
1: Yeah, totally.
3: You're probably not only a cochino, but you're weird.
1: Yeah. Put your underwear back on.
3: Whatever you do, don't call this show unless you're fully clothed.
1: That's right.
3: Absolutely. Dang, that's gross.
1: I thought those were classic audience.
3: Some guy talking to us. I mean, that last guy who called could have been totally naked, Billy, talking to us about coming out of the closet and all that stuff.
1: I don't like to think about that. Yeah, I know it's very disturbing.
3: I thought this was a classy audience on
1: Saturday. Yeah, some people
3: say
1: picture the audience naked. I say that's disgusting, right?
3: That's horrible.
1: Oh,
3: what
1: awful.
3: A terrible.
1: Why? Why would I do that, you know?
3: Yeah.
1: Terrible tip to a performer.
3: Well, 479-1080-218-5726, KSEODave@gmail.com. I still have a whole stack of headlines as well as some other fun stuff. And if you don't want to have fun, then just go.
1: They want to have fun.
3: Bring some records. KSEO Santa Cruz, KOMY, La Selva Beach, Watsonville. This is going to do it for hour one of the Saturday special. 2 hours straight ahead, though.
1: All right.
3: So don't go anywhere. Here's the headlines.
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10: News this hour from Town Hall. I'm Jason Walker. Officials say it may sound alarming, but they don't believe it really is. The situation looks like this. Cyber attacks targeting 30 water systems in Minnesota. The source of the attacks believed to be from Iranian hackers. But officials believe the water is safe. KT McFarland, former Deputy National Security Advisor to President Trump, tells the Salem Radio Network her long view of the war with Iran.
11: I think we're okay. You know, if time goes on, I'm looking at the best possible outcome is like a slow rolling coup where the IRGC loses power, loses authority, loses credibility because they're losing this war economically as well as militarily. And then maybe wiser heads in Iran prevail, the people that we're negotiating with. These are not good guys. None of them are good guys.
10: McFarland adds the traffic through the Strait of Hormuz is limited.
11: For sure, it's not getting as much, but there are three trade routes through the strait. The top one, the northern one, is the Iranian one. There's a middle one, which is not as good. And then there's the Omani coast one, which is where we are escorting ships through. They're turning off their transponders, so there's no real record of them going through.
10: Republicans on the Senate Finance Committee have defeated an effort by Democrats to block a plan by the Trump administration to shield the president from IRS audits. We have more on the story now from correspondent Laura Winters in Washington.
12: Lawmakers voting along party lines 14-13 to kill the amendment. Democrats say the immunity deal is an illegal abuse of power. Meanwhile, back in May, the administration announced this plan to spare President Trump and his family from IRS audits in exchange for him dropping a potential lawsuit against the IRS over the fact a contractor leaked the president's tax information to the New York Times.
10: More on these stories at townhall.com.
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10: Changes in Seattle.
14: Seattle Police Chief Sean Barnes tells the Seattle Times his future as chief is up to the mayor amid public criticism and confusing communications after a shootout at a crowded food festival. Mayor Katie Wilson announced that Barnes had resigned and that she was appointing Andre Sales as interim chief, but Barnes' supporters say Wilson actually asked him to resign and he declined. Several black community organizations held a rally Thursday to try and save Barnes' job, saying he had helped improve relations between the police and the community. Wilson's office says they will hold a City Hall press conference at 11 a.m. Pacific on Friday to introduce Chief Sales and talk about the process for a permanent chief. I'm Jennifer King.
10: Apple has posted a solid fiscal third quarter, climbing well past Wall Street's expectations. That's due largely to strong sales of the iPhone and MacBook computers. Apple had raised the prices on both last month. Breaking news and analysis, townhall.com. Quite a year, for lettuce, but that doesn't mean it's good.
13: Lettuce prices rose sharply in the first half of the year because of hot weather in Arizona, where about a third of America's lettuce is grown. Now, some restaurants are dealing with the fallout of a parasitic outbreak linked to shredded lettuce that has sickened thousands of people. Taco Bell will likely see the biggest sales impact from the outbreak, but market research companies say that other salad-focused chains are seeing less business as well. Rich Thomason reporting.
10: New research says ancient mummy DNA providing the firmest evidence yet. European colonization brought smallpox to the Americas. Deadly disease struck Asia and Europe and eventually spread to the Americas, where it killed millions and devastated indigenous populations. Researchers had found that evidence during working on mummified individuals. More on these stories, townhall.com.
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15: Oh, hello, darling. I hate to hang up on you, but...

0: Close your cab, got to there, you know. Now,
1: though.
0: There's no cab, got to there, you know. Made this hay, see, put away, see, you see that.
1: Aye.
0: Nice, there you go.

0: But we have to see that.
1: Hi.
0: It's not serious. We can every fair, every one of you, but there.
1: Say.
0: Suddenly, I'm be one.
1: If I heard what's that, guess the deal, it's my bar book, guess.
0: Honey. Well, ships, the other day, so we'll be South Korea. Hello.
1: DDNS, help from us, need our wine, and they're that beat them, need our civet, the bush, them, I get a little hand, my dog, we ask, how are the little ships, and get my shirt for you.
0: Then I bull ships, get my shirt for you. Oh, ships, the other day, so they're silly. And it's just so much fun.
1: Oh, dude, I can't believe it.
0: I can't. We're,
1: man, the listeners can use that and just have so much fun with that.
0: The amount of fun that we are having on the Saturday special and all the fun. I can't do MZ. Can you do an impersonation of MZ?
1: I can't.
0: We're going to have
1: so
0: much fun.
1: I just love pork, and more pork.
0: I love pork. That's your impersonation.
1: So those of you who, I mean, this is a different audience,
0: on,
1: Billy.
0: We're going to talk about fresh fish. Is that how he says it?
1: Yeah.
0: Fresh fish. I can't do it. I'm sorry.
1: Right, okay, so okay. Again, one of the things we want to do today is help the listeners avoid being scammed, Billy. This is a major, major issue in this United States of
0: it
1: America.
0: It happens a lot. Yeah. Know, there's a lot of unsuspecting people out there. You know?
1: So one of these is not a scam, Billy. You tell me which one.
0: One of these is not a scam.
1: One of these is not a scam.
0: Okay.
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0: Yeah.
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0: No, not doing it. Not real.
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0: Oh, wait a minute.
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0: I think that one's fake also.
1: And the third selection, tell me if this is a scam, 1080 After Dark.
0: Nice.
1: Support 1080 After Dark. Your donations help us afford coffee that doesn't taste like it was filtered through an old shoe.
0: Now, that one is real.
1: That one is real, Billy.
0: That one is real.
1: What are some of the things that we can do with the donations?
0: Well, Dave, with the donations that you will submit to Flight 1080 at 1080 After Dark.
1: We want your life savings, by the way.
0: Well, that goes without saying,
1: yeah,
0: because you're such a big fan of the show,
1: yeah,
0: obviously.
1: Right. Our jokes
0: because we need you, us, we are going to purchase things with the money, because that's, that's what money is for, so I can buy things,
1: yeah,
0: so that we can have them, okay? I can finally purchase a left-handed hammer. I'm going to need about 2,000 of them. I'm going to upgrade from this invisible duct tape to the visible kind. That's about $4,000 a roll. I'm going to rent a goat. But I'm going to rent the goat from directly from this purebred one in Afghanistan where I have to fly it over using a C-17 and all this. That's going to cost me about $450,000.
1: Yeah, we need some money.
0: I'm going to commission a portrait of myself made entirely out of expired American cheese slices.
1: Wow, Billy.
0: By the famous artist.
1: Wow.
0: That would be the name of Deftone Randy.
1: That is amazing. And speaking of wow, Billy, you know, something that we do on Flight 1080 because we're reaching a different audience here.
0: Mm-hmm.
1: Something we like to do is something that we call the word of the day.
0: Ah, yes.
1: Yes, yes. And so wow is the word of, the word I picked, wow. It's Scottish. Did you know that?
0: No, I've not really thought about that word where it came
1: from. Wow caught on as an English expression of astonishment a little over a century ago. However, Scots poets were wowing long before that. The examples below are from an Alan Ramsay and Robert Burns writings, both written in the 1700s.
0: Sound
1: like a couple of idiots to me. We drank and drew and filled again. Oh, wow, but we were blithe and fain. These are dumb. Wow deployed by the likes of Ramsay and Burns was a multi-purpose interjection equally appropriate for expressing sorrow and awe.
0: Okay.
1: Wow. That's what it is.
0: Billy. It's not very wow.
1: No, that's a boring.
0: It's
1: Well, what's your word?
0: My word is a good one.
1: All right.
0: My word is mammoth.
1: Oh.
0: Which might remind you of some of your ex-wives.
1: Mm-hmm.
0: Mammoth. Okay. We named the mammoth before we knew what it was. The word was borrowed from Russian in the 17th century as thinkers attempted to make sense of the massive bones, teeth, and tusks being yanked out of the ground in Siberia. It turns out the Dutch explorer, a diplomat, and a 12 times Amsterdam mayor by the man name of Nicholas Witsen, is credited with delivering the word to Western Europe after discovering, I guess, the big heap pile in the ground. And thought, well, look at that mammoth, you know, that huge mound. I'm sure some of us have had that reaction. Wow. While we're in the bathroom. By the inlanders, these teeth are called mammouthtikus, while the animal itself is called mammut. Mammout. M-A-M-M-O-U-T. Mammout.
1: You probably should have read this before reading
0: Nicholas
1: it.
0: I read it yesterday, but I had forgotten it. Very fascinating, yeah.
1: Totally fascinating. All right, Billy, one more time.
0: Okay.
1: Tell me which one is the legitimate fund.
0: It's got fun right in there. I like that.
1: The Grocery Cartwheel Foundation, the National Gnome Retirement Home, or 1080 After Dark. Which one of those is legit?
0: Well, obviously, haven't you been listening? 1080 After Dark is the only thing that you should be donating your life savings to.
1: That's right. We're going to use that money to purchase premium air for our tires, buy a gallon of decaffeinated gasoline, buy insurance against spontaneous accordion attacks.
0: Yep.
1: And maybe even replace our fake mustaches. I think that's what we're going to do with
0: that's
1: money.
0: That's right. And friends,
1: 1080 After Dark.
0: We're telling you here, Dave Michaels and Billy Army here, that you, when you dig deep into your pockets, deep and wide, and grab all of the 50s and all of the 100s, well, I guess we don't need cash. What we need is a direct bank transfer. It'll go into our account from your account.
1: Yeah.
0: And the bigger you can make it, the better. And as a matter of fact, don't tell the grandkids about it, okay? Don't tell anybody.
1: 479-1080 at Folsom. Oh, apparently Johnny Cash did a concert at Folsom, not Johnny Carson.
0: What? Yeah. What is he talking about?
1: I don't know.
0: It's Willie Davidson, man.
1: 218-5726 with your text messages. Here's an email sent to KSEODave@gmail.com. You can also go to DaveMichaels.com and send them in there. My French-Canadian father also painted my Chevy Caprice car with brush-on paint, only the front hood, because there had been a fire under it, much to my embarrassment. And I slept naked last night. Oh, my gosh. And I'll bet they wrote this naked. Yeah. You know, the whole thing about... I don't want to bring it up again, Billy.
0: What?
1: The sleeping naked thing and, you know, turning your sheets into underwear is basically all you're doing.
0: Well, you said it first, and I tend to agree with you. I'm not going to argue it.
1: 479-1080, if you want to argue with that, Cochino, I don't know how you could do it, but do it. What is the best way to clean records, vinyl records? I need to deep clean these things, not just some softy, wimpy cleaning. These things need to be cleaned. You guys sound like old Norway Cup fans when the technical difficulties hit. Weird.
0: Old Norway Cup fans. It's odd.
1: Well, someone says just ask Grok about how to clean records. I might do that.
0: You know what? Don't ask Grok S, man. Don't you have a brain or friends? I mean, come on. Get realistic. Go to the library. Figure it out. I'm going to tell you already what the answer is, because on Fridays on KSCO, we do Sciences Friday, and I'm telling you, they make a jelly of some kind. And you can look it up right now. I know it exists. And you're going to pour it on there. You're going to put it on there, the jelly. And then after a few seconds, you're going to, after you lift that up, it's going to remove all of the gunk and all the everything and clean it all just like that. I'm sure they make it.
1: I wonder if wood glue would do it. I'm going to have to try on some of these records that Charlie left behind. Just rub some, you know, like Elmer's wood glue. And then once it dries, just peel it up.
0: Well, that's sort of what I'm getting at, yeah.
1: Yeah.
0: Yeah.
1: That sounds kind of like what you're talking about.
0: Yeah.
1: Billy, next question.
0: Okay,
1: next question for the audience.
0: Mm-hmm.
1: What would you have as your last meal? What would be your last meal? Would it be something extravagant?
0: It depends on the circumstances.
1: You're going to die.
0: Am I being executed?
1: I don't know. You execute whatever it is. It's just your last meal. Whatever you decide, Billy. You go out however you want. But
0: it affects how my last meal will be.
1: It does?
0: Absolutely.
1: How? Why?
0: Because if I'm being executed, it means I probably have gone crazy.
1: Yeah.
0: So my last meal could be wildly different than if I just I'm going to pass away maybe 40 years from now, who knows, you know, on the beach and have a nice day or who knows, right? But so give me, is it, what is it? Am I being executed or am I just dying in normal society?
1: How about if you're going to be executed that you go eat at Taco Bell with that lettuce that's causing ED? That'll teach them. Right?
0: Yeah, okay.
1: Just spray the whole audience.
0: Well, the answer, unfortunately, Dave, I don't want to make it more complicated, but the truth is my answer, I have two different answers. One, if I have control over, like, well, not necessarily control, but whether or not, if someone's going to kill me, you know, that's a different situation. Like, for example, if you're asking me right now, what is my last meal? Because you plan on, like, kidnapping me and putting me in, like, some underground dungeon in the forest, and that's what you're going to give me before you off me. I'd like to know, right? Or is it just, I'm just, like, it's years from now and, like, whatever day it is, and then it ends up that's the meal that I'm eating is my last meal. That's different, you know, a different answer. So I can give you either answer either way. Well, it's harder if I've lost my mind. I'd have to kind of pretend, you know. I feel like if I was on death row, because I must have gone crazy if that happens, because I'm not, I'm a Christian fellow, you know. I don't want to harm nobody. So that would be rough. I imagine if I was crazy, who knows what it could be. It could be two pickles and maybe like a Twinkie. Normal society, I like lasagna. I wouldn't get, I mean, if my last meal, though, yeah, I didn't think about it. That's a little bit tough, last meal.
1: Would it be something, like I said, would it be something really exotic? Would it be like roasted aardvark?
0: No.
1: Or would it be something comfort, some sort of comfort
0: food?
1: No, what I like. Chicken and macaroni and cheese?
0: Something comforting, what I enjoy on a more regular basis. Yeah, yeah, yeah, absolutely. It would not be anything fancy.
1: Someone says, I like to sleep with my custom-ordered Gym 2 thong. Does that count as naked? It's leather. He's lying because I know the Gym 2 thong is made of barbed wire. Jim is into that kind of, he likes that kind of stuff, dude.
0: That's fascinating.
1: Yeah.
0: I didn't, where did he buy that?
1: You can get it on Amazon.
0: Is that sanctioned by Jim, too?
1: Yeah, dude.
0: All right.
1: Yeah.
0: Okay. Well, thank you for letting us know that early in the morning here on a Saturday, right after we've eaten breakfast.
1: 479-1080, what would be your last meal? I would think I would go for some sort of...
0: Oh, geez, I shouldn't have said anything. Because now I'm worried that you're going to kidnap me. I told you I like lasagna. You're going to feed that to me? I was lying. Kidding. I'm kidding. I do not. I don't even like eating. How about that, Dave?
1: That's great, Billy.
0: Don't kidnap me.
1: All right. 479-1080.
0: That's not real. I mean, I don't actually like lasagna that much. It's way overrated. Who knows what I'd want to eat for my last meal? I have no idea. I don't know.
1: All right. 218-572-6 with your text messages, kseodave@gmail.com. Billy, if this is going to work, dude, you got to stop cutting me off.
0: I apologize.
1: Stop doing that, please.
0: I apologize.
1: That's not good. All right, let's see what else we have. So apparently that's not going to work, Billy. Nobody cares about what their last meal is going to be. I tried to give them a chance to be creative and have fun, but they don't
0: have fun. You made them nervous.
1: Think so?
0: Yes, because I'm telling you, the way you've asked the question, it's too loose. The parameters are too loose. If you say, make it like this. The question is like this. If you're on death row, what do you want for your last meal?
1: Is that the way you do it?
0: Yes, and then why you're there and how you got there, who cares? But it's just you're in that situation. That kind of narrows it down.
1: You think it's too vague? Other way, we have to point them. We have to assume that they don't know. They don't have enough focus. We have to make them focused.
0: Exactly.
1: Put them in the groove.
0: Make focus with focus, as Joe Biden would say.
1: Yeah.
0: Do focus.
1: Okay, so if you're on death row before you get executed, what would be your last meal? That sounds a little dark, Bill. I didn't want it to get dark. I wanted to keep it fun.
0: Okay.
1: Yeah, like, hey, let's say you're about to, you know, die in a plane crash or something. Okay. Yeah.
0: So you say you're at Disneyland and this be your last meal.
1: And the Ferris wheel.
0: That means
1: you're
0: going to die in 5 to 10 minutes after that, right?
1: Yeah.
0: Isn't that darker? At least in death row, you're expecting it. Disneyland, you're about to ride the teacups.
1: Yeah.
0: Gonna go on Toad's Wild Ride and just croak out.
1: I tell you what my last meal would probably be, and it doesn't have to be your last meal, but there's actually, you don't need an excuse to go to De La Colmena and get one of those super burritos.
0: Food.
1: You don't need any kind of crazy ideas. It just go in there and buy some good food. De La Colmena is open from 5 to 6, I think, most of the time. It's a great place to go, one of the best places to go in Watsonville. And they sponsored the Flight 1080 show, which I'm really happy to have them on board.
0: Yes.
1: Yeah.
0: Fantastic to have them. They have great food out there.
1: That would be my last meal request, De La Colmena.
0: Well, I will say this. It was one of my last meals, a burrito is up there on the top of the list, definitely. A top five foods of all time. I got to go with some type of a burrito, absolutely. Yeah.
1: 479-1080-218-5726. Again, we are taking text messages today, on today's Saturday special. We will take text messages. Let's see. Before we go any further, I should take this phone call because I think recognize the phone number.
0: I hope it's one of the regular Saturday special callers.
1: Very well could be. You're in the air, caller.
2: I have to correct something that was said by a caller last hour.
1: Okay.
0: Hamzy.
2: Yeah, about Amy agreeing with me when I said I wasted my life.
1: Oh, yeah.
2: You know, because the caller laughed because they said she agreed with me. She didn't agree with me at all. It was just the opposite. I said I had wasted my life because I didn't learn how to play an instrument, right? And how to act and she said, no, you didn't waste your life. You have to have talent and you have no talent. So you didn't waste your life. That's what it was. You just get it right.
0: That's correct.
2: That's all.
0: Yes, sir.
2: Yeah. And by the way, the clock in the talk studio is obviously still on standard time because you said it was 10:06 at the beginning of this hour. And I said, well, wait a minute. Well, that's what the clock says. So that's... anyhow, that's all.
1: Another technical problem.
0: Difficulty.
1: We're going to have to work on that.
2: Now, I don't know. Does that qualify as a technical problem?
1: I think
0: technically,
1: so, yeah.
0: Yes.
2: Or just a lazy problem? I'm lazy. I mean, it's been there. It's been that way for how long is it? How long have we been on daylight time now? That starts in April, I think.
1: Yeah.
2: Or no, in March. In the beginning of March, April, May, June.
0: Well, is that still happening today?
2: 4 months that no one has bothered to stand up on the concrete table, and change the clock to the actual time. What does the clock say right now? It probably says 10:25. Is it correct? Is that right?
1: It probably does, but we're not in there. We're in the control room.
2: Oh well, wait a minute. So it makes no sense then that you said it was 10:20. That it was 10:06.
1: It doesn't, but I was doing show prep up to the last second, and I screwed that up.
2: And that's enough. I got it. Okay. Yeah. All right. Never mind. So.
1: All right. Well, I hope you're enjoying your day, MZ.
2: Oh, I just love this retirement. I just love it.
0: That's what we like to hear.
2: I was all geared up to hear you guys clearing your throat for 3 hours. I only heard it at the beginning for about a minute.
0: It's a tradition, I feel, on the Saturday special.
2: Yeah, well, you're right.
0: Yeah.
2: You're right. So if you're gonna do, especially if you're gonna advertise it, you're gonna do it.
0: Right.
2: Okay. Have a good one.
1: All right, MZ. Thank you for the call. 479-1080-218-5726 KSEO Dave@gmail.com. Well, what do we do now, Billy? Do we get to headlines? Do we have anything else?
0: I'm hoping. Well, it's great to hear from MZ, but I would like to hear from the regular Saturday special callers. It's fun to hear from them, you know. I'm sure only from a few, but we're the old standbys that I hear every Saturday when they call in. They should be calling in.
1: All right, it looks like the food segment is going to be a big dud, Billy. It looks like nobody is going to call in about what would be their last meal. Yeah, you're not paying attention here,
0: no,
1: Billy?
0: No, I'm paying attention.
1: Dude, you need to lay off that coffee, man.
0: No, it's just when you say food segment, you kind of threw me off. I thought we were moving on to something new. But I know we are going to
1: move on to something new.
0: Yes. I don't think anyone. It's too depressing, maybe. You know, last meal thing.
1: Yeah.
0: It's too depressing a thought. But I think that most regular people, their last meal is going to be like what you kind of normally enjoy anyway on a daily day-to-day basis, you know. Why would you want to have, there's the thing, why would you want to have some fancy over-the-top meal on your last day on Earth that you're not even used to eating? What if it gave you indigestion? Right? Not only are you going to croak, you got upset stomach.
1: Yeah, you're going to spend the last hours of your life with the squirts and
0: right.
1: in bad shape burps.
0: Right. You're like, oh, it was the fanciest meal ever.
1: Right. Yeah. You could be in church and you're like, oh, my God.
0: Hope you don't pass away in church.
1: Well, that would be the place to do it.
0: That's true.
1: Yeah.
0: You kind of have a direct right to the Lord, you know.
1: Right.
0: Straight up. You know.
1: Like you're being abducted by aliens. Zoop.
0: Right. There straight up to the source.
1: Yeah. 479-108. You want to play a game with the audience?
0: I would love to.
1: This is not for you, Billy.
0: Okay.
1: This is. I don't want an answer from you.
0: Okay.
1: I know you like to interrupt, especially this morning. How much coffee did you have today?
0: Well, Norm, see, I got nervous being on the Saturday special because I want to try to do a good job.
1: Uh-huh.
0: And so I'm trying to limit my coffee. But, yeah, I'm excited to be here. Let's put it that way.
1: Okay, so I have here a list of advertising characters. These are characters... what we see in commercials or what we saw in commercials. Maybe a long time. Some of these are a little bit old school, like Mr. Whipple.
0: Okay, Mr. Whipple, I remember.
1: Now, it's not for you to answer. Remember that. It is not for you. It's for the audience. 479-1080-218-5726 KSCODave@gmail.com. Who is Mr. Whipple? And what was his catchphrase? What did he sell? What was his catchphrase? Mr. Whipple. Where would you see Mr. Whipple? This is probably... when would you say this came out, Billy? About 80s? Late, early 80s?
0: Mr. Whipple... Well, I mean... If I say anything, it's kind of giving a clue.
1: A clue. I mean,
0: right.
1: Because some of these guys might not know.
0: I think a really good clue that I can give from my perspective is Mr. Whipple is kind of just before my time. I mean, I vaguely can recall Mr. Whipple. I know, and so it's vague. But he certainly was an iconic pitchman, you know.
1: Yeah. 479-1080, if you remember Mr. Whipple. What was I watching back then? I was probably watching maybe cartoons, maybe like the Herculoids or...
0: Herculoids?
1: Yeah, the Herculoids.
0: Maybe
1: Looney Tunes I was watching.
0: Yeah, okay, well...
1: Saturday morning cartoons. You remember
0: classic.
1: Saturday morning cartoons.
0: Oh, absolutely.
1: That's when TV was great.
0: Oh, that is back when TV was great. You got that absolutely right. So, yeah, you come across a Mr. Whipple now and again as you're flipping through, you know... most likely three channels, you know. I'm not sure what HBO, your HBO came out when you get that cable box going. But, as a matter of fact, Mr. Whipple is vague enough that even if I wanted to spoil this question and answer it, I can't remember. So it'll be news interesting to me also because there are two or three items I could associate him with. And there was a couple other... similar pitchmen of that era, similar kind of look. Yeah, the Mr. Whipple guy. That's right.
1: Yeah, Mr. Whipple. What did he sell, and what was his catchphrase?
0: Catchphrase. Yeah. I'm thinking about him now more and more. And his catchphrase was something a little bit cheeky, if you will.
1: Okay. 479, maybe nobody knows who Mr. Whipple is, and that's sad, dude, because he dedicated his life to being a good pitchman. All he wanted was for you to be, you know, to use his product. That's all he wanted in the world.
0: That's not all he wanted.
1: That's what it says on his tombstone.
0: What are you talking about? That's not all he wanted. Mr. Whipple?
1: Yeah.
0: That's not all he wanted.
1: You think he wanted some...
0: No!
1: Get some of that?
0: No, what are you talking about?
1: Think he was a perv?
0: No.
1: Like, you think he was lounging around on a nude beach or sleeping nude? That kind of perv? You got to watch out for those kind of people, folks.
0: No, Mr. Whipple required something of you, right?
1: I don't know.
0: Yeah, because he would always say this, right?
1: Yeah.
0: Right. So he wanted something from you.
1: Or he wanted nothing from...
0: He had requirements.
1: I don't know. Let's see. I don't know. Maybe we got to get somebody to help us out with this. Mr. Whipple. Who the heck is Mr. Whipple? Roy calling from, I think, Marina. You're in there.
0: Hi, Roy.
3: That's right. Thanks, Dave. And Mr. Whipple sold toilet paper. He's, don't squeeze the Charmin.
0: Yes.
1: Yes. Dang it. Don't squeeze the Charmin. Right. I remember.
3: Yeah.
0: Cheeky.
3: Don't squeeze the Charmin.
1: Good job, Roy.
0: Thank you, Roy.
1: There goes that one. Good, Roy, you just ruined the whole segment. I was planning it. We had to get an hour out of that. Now everybody knows.
0: We could have got at least 5 minutes.
1: What a guy. We should.
0: Roy.
1: I hope you donate to 1080 After Dark, Roy, for ruining this segment.
0: Yeah, pay up, buddy. Jeez. All right. What's next?
1: Mrs. Olson.
0: Mrs. Olson?
1: Mrs. Olson.
0: Mrs. Olson. I don't even remember that one at all. I have no clue who that is, so this is going to be fun for me, too. Mrs. Olson sold stuff.
1: Yeah, Mrs. Olson was a pitch man for what company?
0: Pitch woman.
1: What was pitch woman? Okay,
0: Mrs. Olson.
1: So where was? Is it Miss or Mrs.? Oh, it's Mrs. Olson. She was married to Mr. Olson.
0: Can you give me a clue? I have no idea who this person is. What this is?
1: Well, I will give you some clues, Billy, if it's necessary. But I have.
0: Oh,
1: you
0: it's
1: know,
0: necessary.
1: Some of these.
0: Nothing's in there. I can't think of nothing.
1: The Saturday special audience has to be the smartest audience in all of radio.
0: Well, certainly you want to butter them up because we want them to donate to 1080 After Dark, obviously. And Mrs. Olson, they're going to know it immediately, but I'm going to need at least a clue or two. Because Mrs. Olson somehow sounds like someone who wants to sell me pancake syrup.
1: 479-1080. Let's see what Paul has to say. He's calling from Wisconsin. You're in the air, Paul.
0: Hi, Paul.
4: Hi, guys. How are you doing? Mrs. Olson, Folgers Coffee, mountain grown for better flavor.
0: Is that right?
1: Yeah, that's right, dude. Okay, so now we got two. Everyone is just.
0: Oh, you burned it up again.
1: You burned it away. I do the show prep to try to get some time out of this, and you guys are over here guessing these answers. I hope you donate to 1080 After Dark, Paul. That's all I have to say, dude. I don't know how you could sleep with yourself, especially in the nude like you probably do.
0: Sicko.
1: Without donating to 1080 After. I don't know how you do it, Paul. I just don't.
0: And to cleanse yourself, you need to dig deep into those pockets.
1: Yeah. Dislodge the sand from hanging out at the nude beach.
0: Right.
1: Because you probably do that.
0: Nobody needs any more pearls. Okay, moving on.
1: Is that true, first of all? Is that how oysters make pearls?
0: Well, oysters, but...
1: I heard that the sand gets in there and it irritates them, and then they become pearls, right?
0: That's true.
1: So does the same thing happen when you're sitting on the nude beach and you get a log, you know, you get some sand lodged up in the crevices and, you know, you get all that pressure and heat and lack of sunlight, all that stuff. I would imagine you're going to grow a pearl in there somewhere.
0: That's what I heard from our audience. Yeah. Okay.
1: What are we going to do with the rest of these callers?
0: Well, next time they need to learn to smarten up a little bit and, you know, stretch the bit out a little bit.
1: Right.
0: Yeah. Don't just blurt it out there. Tease us a little bit. Get it wrong 5 or 20 times.
1: PJ is calling from Salinas. You're in the air, PJ.
5: Hi.
1: Hey, PJ.
5: Yeah, so Mr. Whipple actually said, please don't squeeze the Charmin. But anyway.
0: Yes.
5: And Mrs. Olson, the guy already said Folgers. Is there another one?
1: Yes. Ancient Chinese Secret. Ancient Chinese Secret was the tagline for what company?

0: Don't.
1: What do you mean,
0: why do I say that?
1: Haven't you ever driven around
0: Why can't it be for Kiko, man? It could be for soy sauce.
1: Around the United States of America?
0: I don't know what you're talking about, dude.
1: What, you don't?
0: No.
1: Really?
0: No, yes,
1: you've never been
0: really.
1: To a laundromat?
0: I've never... Laundromat, yeah.
1: Okay. Right. So? I mean, I'm pretty convinced that it's soap detergent of some kind.
0: 479-1080-218-5726, KSEODave@gmail.com.
1: Is it a fabric softener?
0: No, dude. No, man. Are you going to... What are you trying to do, Billy? Are you trying to confuse me? What are you doing here?
1: I apologize. 479-1080, if you've got a guess to who this pitch man could be. They used to say... It might have been a lady even, too. I think maybe they had several different characters that used the phrase in their commercials, but yeah, it was...
0: Was it the one with the midget and the goat? Because I think there was one with the midget.
1: I've never seen that.
0: In a rubber suit?
1: Late at night.
0: Yeah, he was in a rubber suit, and the goat was in a rubber suit. And then they would get together and just do all kinds of wacky things, and they'd say, hey, be sure to buy, you know, Rinso or something like that.
1: Huh. I don't remember that.
0: Yeah.
1: Okay.
0: I think they did. They'd have a little midget in a gimp suit.
1: Wow.
0: Yeah.
1: I really missed out. What channel was that
0: come
1: on?
0: Come out with the ball gag.
1: Jeez.
0: The goat would be out there doing his thing. It was weird.
1: Wow.
0: It was late night TV. I think it was some kind of Ronco product, yeah.
1: You were getting transmissions deep from outer space. Ancient Chinese secret.
0: Ancient Chinese secret, yeah.
1: So I had my guess. Is my guess close?
0: No.
1: Do you want to know the product or the pitch person?
0: I want to know both, dude. I want to know as much as you can tell me.
1: I'm telling you that it's some kind of fabric softener. Ancient Chinese secret.
0: 218-5726 will work as well, but phone calls, I mean, how are we going to see? Oh, here's one about the last meal. A whisker biscuit. What's that? Is that like a fish taco?
1: I think it is.
0: I don't think you want to eat that. I mean, wouldn't you rather have some? Well, I mean... Yeah, I'll leave that one alone.
1: That's a very male answer in a way. I mean, you know, it's fine. It's like in Saturday. It's early. It's cool. We got it.
0: Little House on the Prairie series. This character mom, she was strict. You know what, dude?
1: House on the Prairie.
0: Have we already gone into the future and introduced the topic about TV shows and which TV show you would want to represent Earth to aliens? Did we already go into the future?
2: No, we haven't.
0: Because that's what that. Question it. That's what
1: that
0: answer is. Yeah, Little House
1: on the
0: Prairie.
1: They just predicted what we were going to speak to about, huh?
0: Wow, dude.
1: Wow.
0: Well, that is amazing.
1: That's a cool Saturday special today. Now we're going
0: to... Yeah, that's going to be coming up in the next hour. We're going to talk about aliens and what we would want to represent Earth. But that's coming up in the next hour. That guy's jumping the gun. Very, very impressive. All right, let's get out to the phone lines and see who's up next. Rory, what do you want?
3: Hello? Hey, guys.
0: Hey, Rory.
3: So, last meal, and it's funny, Dave, because I was thinking about this right before you said it. I'd like to have Eggs Benedict, but instead of Canadian bacon, have De La Comida carnitas, smothered in hollandaise sauce.
1: Nice.
3: Dude, think about it.
1: Sounds good.
3: Oh, my gosh. That's the best thing they got going is that carnitas when it's fresh.
0: Oh, yeah.
3: In the morning. Oh, my goodness.
0: Oh, anybody who hasn't tried carnitas from there, dude, you are missing out. Big time.
3: Yeah, so when you order food for a get-together, order two-thirds carnitas, a third carne asada. Because the carnitas wins out even against the beef. So, but what was the other thing? Oh, so I've got an old turntable.
1: Uh-huh.
3: And where do you go to get the amps? I think I have the speakers. Anybody know out there where you can go buy a used amp or even a new amp that you can plug in? It's got the wires and everything. It's got a nice...
0: You could probably find one in the dump, dude. I mean, people throw those things away nowadays.
1: They might. I mean, Alec Hale, who listens, he just called in earlier. He would know where to find stuff like that and fix it and anything. Get them, fix them, yeah.
3: Hey, Alec, if you're listening, I'll give you a special dispensation to call in the second time. Why not? Inform all us. Oh, hey, the other thing on Mrs. Olson, any of us in our 50s and 60s, we know all that stuff. Well, as soon as you said Ms. Olson, I go,
1: what's the ancient Chinese secret?
0: Yeah.
3: All right. Oh, that you got me there. Kiko Man's Japanese. That'll never work. I don't know. I think I'm kind of going with the soap, like a stain remover on the collar, you know?
1: See?

0: get the ring around the collar. I'm kind of with Billy on this one. I think it's a soap.
1: All right. Well, you're sort of right, but again, you're just not completely right, and we want the completely right answer.
2: Okay.
1: So you think it was a soap commercial like, hey, you sure do got a lot of skid marks today, honey. Oh, well, use this product, and it's an ancient Chinese secret. Is that what you think? That's what you think it means? This will scrub the bacon strips right out of your underwear.
2: No, I don't think that. I think it's like a guy, and he's at home, right?
1: Yeah.
2: And then he comes, he's a hardworking man, white-collar kind of guy, you know, and he's got those white shirts and everything. And he goes, and he takes it out of the dryer, and he looks at it, you know, and he looks at the collar. It's clean. It's smooth and clean, pure white and everything. And then he looks over at his wife real quick, and she smiles at him. And then he does a double take as she's walking over, and she's, like, picking up a piece of the laundry and the product. And she turns Chinese, and she looks at him, and she says, "Ancient Chinese secret."
1: Okay.
2: And then the product comes on there, whatever it
1: is. Well, if you guys can't guess, I mean, after Billy just spilled the beans like that, dude.
2: I got it right?
1: Well, you just about told him everything. You didn't leave any meat on the bone for the audience, dude. Now, Billy just about spilled the guts. Billy, you would squeal
2: in a heartbeat. I thought I was getting it wrong.
1: Remind me never to rob a bank with you, because Billy will snitch on you guys.
2: No.
1: He's a cheater.
2: Is it a ring around the collar?
1: And a pumpkin eater. I'm not going to tell you, dude.
2: Why not?
1: Because you're a cheater. That's why.
2: I'm not cheating.
1: These people out here, they want a chance to win, a chance to donate to 1080 After Dark. And
2: right.
1: You're over here, you know, hogging it all up.
2: Look, I'm just trying to have fun with it.
1: Let's get out to the phone lines, Billy.
2: Okay.
1: G. Joe, you're in the air.
3: Yeah, I got several comments. One is, did you guys have a little side packet of meth in your coffee today?
1: I think Billy did.
2: A side pack? No way,
3: I don't know,
2: man.
3: Dave. I think your cat slipped you something.
2: I don't think
3: so. Listen to the radio laughing right now.
2: We're just high on life, brother. Hanging, chilling, being. Now you got to give me a list of the 50 most famous people that you know and are related to in 1 minute.
3: No, I'm a nobody. I know nothing, and I'm a loner. But the thing about Mr. Whipple, that's not the Mr. Whipple you're talking about. We're talking about the one that worked for Victoria's Secret. He was into domineering women who wore leather and whips. And his saying was, whip it good. Dun, dun, dun, dun, dun, dun, dun. Like Devo. That's where Devo got that song, right?
1: I like it. I think you might be wrong, Joe, but you're welcome to call back.
2: Mr. Whipple's a good man.
1: 831, he is.
2: He wouldn't be getting into leathery items and things, would he?
1: I don't think so. He was into booty. I mean, you know, the toilet paper.
2: That is true.
1: That's what you're aiming for. You're aiming for that market. The people
2: He did want to make his life about the butt.
1: About the butt, yeah. Can you imagine that? So you're a salesman and you sell stuff for people to, use on their butt area.
2: I know, it's one thing.
1: The butt zone.
2: Right, I know. I mean, it's one thing if you're a proctologist, because at least you have a degree.
1: Yeah.
2: But with people that you're just selling butt napkins to, it's kind of
1: nasty, dude.
2: You know, you're on the low end of the totem pole. Sales.
1: Some guys sell, you know, Teslas and Jaguars, and you're over here selling butt munch.
2: Butt paper. Right.
1: Give me a break, dude. All right, let's see what this caller has to say. This caller ends in 1-3. Your first name and where you're calling from?
4: Hey, it's Aaron in Monterey.
1: Aaron in Monterey. What do you have to say, sir?
4: Oh, a couple things. Let me see. I'm trying to get off my damn speaker phone, so it might sound a little better.
1: Oh, yeah, there you go.
4: Yeah. Well, actually, for starters, I'm in Moss Landing right now because tomorrow we're having this big annual antique fair here, which is pretty wild.
1: Wow.
4: And for Rory, I don't have him here right now, but we plan to continue. I probably have a power amp for a stereo. I got tons of that stuff. And I'm going to be, after this festival comes and goes, we're going to be selling stuff out of this really cool place here that is a nonprofit called the Wood Carver's Daughter. She had a stroke. Her dad's a wood carver. She made this big foundation. It's super awesome. So anybody who's into either wood carvings and or vintage stuff, everything, come check it out. Tomorrow, or any time during the year afterwards. While we're talking about old stuff, and did you do the Oil of Olay yet?
1: I don't even know if it's on this list. Right now we're looking for the company that whose slogan was Ancient Chinese Secret.
4: I'm sorry. That's the one that I thought of. I shouldn't have said it. I went backwards.
1: No, it's not. You're wrong.
4: I'm wrong? Yeah. Okay.
1: Tell us about the Moss Landing thing one more time, though, before we move on.
4: Yeah. So it's the annual antiques fair, street fair. It takes up the whole fair. It's been going on for, I think, over 30 years. It's really cool. And so, yeah, come on by for that. And then, again, like I said, this the wood carver's daughter here at Moss Landing, she's one of the few people. It's usually a ghost town, aside from the whale watching and stuff these days. But she's doing something here, and it's really awesome. People like her that had a – she's helping her get – she had a massive stroke where she couldn't even speak and move, and she can now. And come see her. It's super cool. So she's providing getting people out that are disabled and stuff, getting them out of their – out of their houses, you know, and doing an inclusive thing.
2: Good.
4: Having supper parties there. Yeah
2: that really sounds wonderful.
4: Yeah. So
1: well, thank you.
4: So I give a plug to her and keep up the good work.
1: Thank you for the call. We appreciate that.
2: Thanks for calling.
1: Sounds like she's going to do much better things than the money that we get when you donate to 1080 After Dark. I mean, instead of helping handicapped people, we were thinking about purchasing noise-canceling pants.
2: No, I need those.
1: Or getting
2: I need those. Those are Gucci.
1: Leather seats for our refrigerator.
2: Of course, obviously. I mean, we're celebrities. We're on the radio.
1: And we can finally get a patent for our glow-in-the-dark mayonnaise, Billy.
2: Glow-in-the-dark. Is that stuff safe? That's for tasty and tainted, though.
1: That's a tasty, yeah.
2: That's a tax write-off,
1: too. It's a lot of fun, dude.
2: And a tax write-off.
1: I mean, you know, Taco Bell's not the only one that can cause ED. This glow-in-the-dark mayonnaise, tons of fun.
2: Those wires look like they're smoking again.
1: Keep you occupied for hours.
2: Are those okay in the transmitter? They look like they're smoking a little bit.
1: Oh, sure.
2: That's probably fine.
1: Yeah, it's
2: not to worry about anything. The odds that we could have a technical difficulty. All right, everyone, here we are. I wonder it up. Many must now fit it out. That's right.
1: Yeah. I mean, you couldn't have said it any better, Billy.
2: I'm not going to say
1: how
2: it
1: much
2: ever
1: clearer
2: again.
1: Do we have to make it?
2: Right. And that's why if you ever call again.
1: Yeah, you're going to get some of that.
2: I'm going to make you sleep nude.
1: All right, let's see. Ancient Chinese Secret. What company had that as a tagline? Let's see what Robert has to say. He's calling from Boulder Creek. You're in the air, Robert.
5: So before I answer, maybe you should ask the age of the people that are answering, because you probably remember that this is Calgon. Calgon, they were in a dry cleaning service, and somebody was talking about, hey, how do you get your clothes so clean? And the guy was about to say it, and the wife said, shh, or something like that. Or vice versa. And he said, hey, it's a Chinese secret. So Calgon. So maybe what you should do is start to keep score, right? How many of these questions you got?
1: I have a whole bunch of them.
5: All right, so why don't you just go, we go until I blow it, and then you keep track of who did the bet.
1: Okay, I guess we could do that.
2: I can't understand anything the caller is saying. It sounds like he's calling from a fish tank. I think it's maybe my headphones. I don't know.
5: Oh, sorry. I'm in a Chipotle. That would not
2: You're
5: be
2: in a Chipotle. Run for your life before you get food poisoning.
1: Go run for the bathroom would probably be a good place.
2: Jesus.
5: Oh, no, that's Taco Bell. I don't have lettuce on my
2: God, don't ever eat at any of those places. You should be going to Della Comena in Watsonville.
1: Yeah, dude.
5: I don't know. According to our next governor, we should be using street tacos or eating street tacos, right, and avoiding all these places because, you know. Oh, sorry, I didn't mean to get into politics. Sorry. My bad.
2: That's okay.
1: It's all right, Paul.
2: I'm just making you sound like you're in a fish tank.
1: Thank you for the call. Yes, it was Calgon. And the other one, I didn't remember that was
2: got
1: for
2: it?
1: Yeah, you did.
2: Oh, I couldn't hear him. Yeah,
1: I didn't
2: Calgon.
1: Remember that for Calgon. The one I remembered for Calgon was
2: Take
1: Me Away.
2: I thought it was Take Me Away.
1: No, well, apparently it was also Ancient Chinese Secret. They must have made, like, bath. Cause
2: what?
1: Take Me Away. Wasn't that bubble bath?
2: No. It was Calgon.
1: Well, what is Calgon?
2: Soap.
1: For what?
2: Just taking a bath. Like a bubble bath. Yeah, like a...
1: Well, then why would you use it on your clothes?
2: Well, you wouldn't.
1: Well, then why did the ancient Chinese secret they got their clothes clean by using Calgon?
2: That's crazy.
1: Did they do it while taking a bath?
2: I don't believe it. We'll have to look up the old commercials, because I don't think it's for Calgon. It doesn't sound right. It just doesn't sound right. Ancient Chinese secret was some sort of detergent.
1: I think the ancient Chinese secret thing was a dry cleaning, cleaner company.
2: Well, that's kind of what I'm saying. I don't know. Oh, we'll have to trust the caller. Maybe he got it right. Let's believe him.
1: All right. 479-1080.
2: Now those wires are smoking again. Dang it. How are we going to get you? Right, Dave?
1: That's right, dude. That's what I've been saying. All right, let's see. 479-1080. Let me check text messages here, Billy. Maybe some wise listener has sent us a text message.
2: All right.
1: Let's see. De La Colmena's breakfast burritos are 100%. You darn right about that, dude. Don't get no wimpy burrito. Nah. If you want a real burrito, go down to De La Colmena. If you want a wimpy burrito, go to somewhere else. Go to Chipotle or
2: those other places.
1: Yeah, go to those. But if you want a real burrito, it's got to be De La Colmena. 218-5726. I would only go up to Hot Chicks if I was selling butt products. That's kind of weird.
2: Then he needs to get a new job, because that's the only way you're going to meet anybody.
1: Where do you get a job like that, selling Hot Chicks butt products?
2: You probably just make it up, and then you probably have that job for about 2 weeks before you get arrested by the local police department. And they're like, you don't have a license, a business permit, or anything. And it turns out that, like, you know.
1: Wait a minute.
2: Dave Co. butt cleaners.
1: What was the Tidy Bowl Man's slogan?
2: The
1: Tidy Bowl Man.
2: I didn't know there was a Tidy Bowl Man.
1: You didn't know about the Tidy Bowl Man?
2: No, sir.
1: Oh, my gosh.
2: Who
1: Billy.
2: Is he? What is he?
1: Dude.
2: Mr. Clean?
1: No, Tidy Bowl Man.
2: Who's the Tidy
1: dude,
2: Bowl
1: I,
2: Man?
1: Dude, can you hear that, you guys? You hear that? This guy right here, this dude, this man, you call yourself a guy,
2: and
1: you don't even know what the Tidy Bowl Man is?
2: I must have never saw his stuff. Was he a good one?
1: He was only the best at his job, dude.
2: Did he have a slogan?
1: Yes, he had a slogan.
2: What was it? Make sure to flush?
1: Let's see. Liz says, so sorry I missed the first hour of last week's show and the first hour today. Wow. Is MZ only gone for today? Yes. Or is it a new format? No. I am greatly enjoying your show. False. Thanks, Liz.
2: Good. Thank you, Liz.
1: The Tidy Bowl Man. You don't remember that? So the chick, she's like, oh, man, I shouldn't have ate all that food. And she goes up there and lifts the toilet seat, and there's a guy floating around in there.
2: Are you serious?
1: Yes, I'm serious.
2: Like he's a dude?
1: There's a guy in the boat, and he has a little captain's hat, like the skipper, or like the guy from Captain and Tennille.
2: I don't remember that, yeah.
1: He looks like the guy from Captain and Tennille.
2: But you know what? Now that you're describing more, it does sound vaguely familiar. Was this early 80s?
1: Yes, early 80s.
2: Oh, geez, I have a vague remembrance of it then.
1: And he'd be circling the bowl.
2: How bizarre.
1: And there's little things floating like log jams, and he's trying to get out of the way. And he almost got flushed a couple of times.
2: No wonder we're so messed up. Look at the stuff they showed us on television. Guy pretending to float in the bowl like that?
1: I expect to see a rat or a snake in the toilet bowl, but not a man in a boat.
2: You expect to see a rat or a snake?
1: Well,
2: you
1: at least
2: do?
1: I've heard of that.
2: Where
1: happening.
2: Do you live? Oh, my goodness.
1: At least I've heard of it. Maybe this is probably happening in India or something. There's all kinds of weird stuff going on.
2: All right,
1: on
2: you there. Try to play it off all you want, but now I know you got rats and snakes in your toilet.
1: But I don't have no man in a boat.
2: Okay.
1: That's the
2: in perspective, you're putting it in perspective, you're right. You're
1: yes,
2: right.
1: Yes, of course
2: I am. I mean, if I saw a man floating in my toilet, the first thing my instinct would be to flush him down the drain.
1: Well, he had a slogan, Billy. What was his slogan? Does anybody know it?
2: Probably help. I'm a tiny man stuck in the toilets.
1: Don't drop that on. Can you imagine the view from him? He's all of a sudden, it gets real bright because someone's lifting up the lid, and then it gets dark again because here comes a full moon, and here comes a rocket in reverse just about to plunge into the water. Poor guy.
2: What a life, right?
1: What a life.
2: Yeah,
1: they're not paying me enough to take this crap. It's probably that should be his slogan.
2: That's right.
1: I don't have to take this crap.
2: Exactly. What was his real slogan?
1: I don't know. Let's see if Paul has a guess. Paul, you're in the air.
6: Yes. The Tidy Bowl Man slogan escapes me for some reason.
1: I
6: was going to get back to that. Calgon, the ancient Chinese secret.
1: Uh-huh.
6: But I remember had to do with putting Calgon in your dishwasher. Your dishes come out sparkling clean.
2: Okay.
6: I remember.
2: That might be right. Yes, that sounds more accurate than what Dave was trying to pawn off to me earlier.
6: Right.
1: All right. Well,
2: that's it. You got, all right.
1: Thank you for the call, Paul.
2: Thank you,
1: now,
2: sir.
1: For those of you, Billy, apparently you don't believe me about the Tidy Bowl Man.
2: Well, I don't know. It sounds vague.
1: Here's a commercial just to prove it.
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2: You know what's crazy about that commercial is that at the start of it, go back to it, she, like, knows him personally. It's like,
7: yeah,
2: oh, it's you, the Tidy Bowl Man. Like, they've been hanging out for years.
8: Here.
7: Oh, it's you, the Tidy Bowl Man.
1: You think they went to high school together?
2: Yeah. Or it's like, he's been living in the tank, right? I mean, I'm surprised he didn't ask for a sandwich. Like you're saying, I mean, day and night is going on all the time. It's just, what a life.
1: Can you imagine that? So you went to school with this guy, and you're living in a house, and he's living in the toilet. And now he's living in your toilet. What do you say to somebody like that? Have a good day? I mean, how are you doing? How do you think I'm doing? I'm living in a damn toilet.
2: Probably you say, like, I'm sorry. Maybe. Have you tried...
1: Please flush me?
2: Different job? Or...
1: Yeah.
2: I don't know. I mean, if I saw a guy floating in my bowl, I want to get him out of there as soon as possible.
1: Oh, see, Liz came up. Liz made everything tied together. She says, apparently... Calgon made a laundry additive for cleaning shirts. That would be the ancient Chinese secret thing.
2: Uh-huh.
1: But Calgon also made bubble bath, a la Calgon, take me away.
2: Okay. So, yeah. Well, we cleared it up. That's very cool. Thank you for that.
1: Another mystery solved right here on
2: the
1: Saturday special. Now, speaking of mysteries being solved, they're going to send another search team out to find Amelia Earhart's missing airplane. And I have here... a mystery that's really, really bizarre, Billy, and we'll get to that as well on the other side.
2: Cool.
1: And some other fun things. The goal of today's show is to have fun.
2: F-U-N.
1: F-U-N.
2: Fun.
1: Fun.
2: Like...
1: We put the F-U...
2: In fungicide.
1: In fun.
2: In fun.
1: Yeah.
2: We put the F-U... That's not good.
1: We put the
2: F-U in fun?
1: Yeah, we put the F-U in fun.
2: Okay. Well, let's go with it. It's better than putting the fun in funeral.
1: Hey, what do you want, dude? I mean, if you're not going to, you know, go to 1080 After Dark and make a donate, this is as good as the jokes get. If you donate enough, they'll get funnier.
2: That's true. They will.
1: Yeah.
2: We have more time to work on the material.
1: Yeah.
2: With new socks.
1: 218-572. What happened to the butt sniffer?
2: Which one? We have an eclectic audience.
1: He's on Tuesdays. On flight.
2: He's on Tuesdays.
1: Oh, I remember this one. Wimpy, wimpy, wimpy. Do you remember that?
2: Hefty, hefty, hefty.
1: Yeah,
2: Glade plastic bags, maybe?
1: No, hefty.
2: Or hefty bags, yeah.
1: Wimpy, wimpy, wimpy. Right. Hefty, hefty, hefty.
2: Boy, the jingles back in the 80s really were creative. Nowadays, they're not as creative with jingles anymore. There's only maybe two I can think of that are good ones. And one are the Law Brothers out there in Monterey. They do a good one with their jingle. We're the Law Brothers, and are on top of big trucks and everything. And then the other one is the J.G. Wentworth, I Need Cash Now. Boy, is that an earworm or what? You hear that one time, and it's stuck in your mind for, the rest of your life.
1: Yeah. Dun, dun, dun, dun, dun. With 800, whatever.
2: I need a structured settlement, and I need cash now. Dun, dun. Yeah, it's an earworm.
1: Well, Billy, we're almost out of time, so we've got national headlines coming up. Just enough time to do a station ID. 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
10: News this hour from Town Hall. I'm Jason Walker. Republicans stand by President Trump on his strategy in Iran. Here's correspondent Bernie Bennett.
11: Republicans again blocked another war powers resolution to force an immediate withdrawal of America's military might from Iran on Thursday. Senate Democrats have tried and failed to convince enough of their Republican colleagues to consistently buck the war over a dozen times as it stretches into its fifth month. The latest effort from Senator Kristen Gillibrand of New York failed along similar lines as last week's effort, where only a small cohort of Senate Republicans crossed the aisle to end the war. Louisiana Senator Bill Cassidy did join Democrats, but has since reversed course. Bernie Bennett, Washington.
10: Also on Capitol Hill, Republicans on the Senate Finance Committee defeating an effort by Democrats to block a plan by the Trump team to shield the president from IRS audits. Lawmakers voting 14-13 to kill the amendment. Democrats claim the immunity deals an illegal abuse of power. Trump administration ending a Medicare subsidy.
12: Millions of older adults on Medicare prescription drug coverage could face higher monthly costs in 2027. The Trump administration says it has decided to end a temporary subsidy program that helped offset premiums for the past 2 years. The program was initially implemented by the Biden administration to lower Medicare Part D prescription drug costs in response to the 2022 Inflation Reduction Act. While federal officials say the financial impact will be minimal, Democrats have criticized the move as an attack on health care affordability. I'm Lisa Dwyer.
10: Authorities in Japan say the death toll from the earthquake earlier in the week has now reached 34. Scores of people are injured. Officials don't know how many are missing, but for that reason, they say the death count should climb dramatically. More on these stories, townhall.com.
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13: New correspondents and contributors are in place for season 59 of CBS's 60 Minutes. Executive producer Tanya Simon is out, replaced by Nick Bilton. Correspondent Sharon Alfonsi, Cecilia Vega, and Scott Pelley were all fired. Bilton says additions include Ross Douthat, a conservative opinion columnist at the New York Times, and former CBS News anchor Nora O'Donnell. Author Sebastian Younger, Trevor Phillips, and Gianna Taboni are all being added as contributors. They join current correspondents Leslie Stahl, John Wertheim, and Bill Whitaker. The changes are being made by CBS Editor-in-Chief Barry Weiss. I'm Ed Donahue.
10: Apple has posted a solid fiscal third quarter, climbing past Wall Street's expectations. They say that's due largely to strong sales of the iPhone and MacBook computers. Breaking news and analysis, townhall.com. Once again, mortgage rates on the rise. Here's Alex Vega.
14: Mortgage buyer Freddie Mac says the average rate on a 30-year mortgage rose this week to 6.66%. This is the fourth straight weekly increase, and it brings the average rate to its highest level in a year. Higher mortgage rates can add hundreds of dollars a month in costs for borrowers. Mortgage rates have been trending higher this year after briefly slipping below an average of 6% in February. Higher oil prices due to the war with Iran have pushed up the long-term bond yields that influence mortgage rates. The trend has weighed on U.S. home sales this year. I'm Alex Vega.
10: European Union says it will be investing more than $13 billion to build 7 AI gigafactories, aiming to catch up with the U.S. and China. EC hopes the public funding will attract private investment, which they total billions and billions of dollars. More on these stories, townhall.com.
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3: News this hour from Town Hall. I'm Jason Walker. Senate confirming President Trump's nominee to head up the CDC. More from Bernie Bennett.
4: The Senate Health, Education, Labor, and Pensions Committee voted 13-10 to advance the nomination of Erica Schwartz. President Donald Trump's pick to lead the Centers for Disease Control and Prevention. Schwartz secured a key vote from the committee's chair, Bill Cassidy of Louisiana, who said Thursday morning that he was confident she would defend science. Schwartz also got a rare Democratic vote for health department nominee from Virginia's Tim Kaine, who said earlier this week that he felt the CDC needed a Senate-confirmed leader given outbreaks of measles and other diseases in the U.S. and around the world. Bernie Bennett, Washington.
3: President Trump is encouraging veterans today to become commercial truck drivers.
5: Last year alone, illegal aliens with commercial driver's licenses caused at least 30 deaths and many, many very seriously injured. As president, I made it our official policy to enforce English language requirements for truck drivers and support American truckers on American roadways.
3: And the president says there are dire consequences allowing illegals to drive commercial vehicles on American roads.
5: Just a few weeks ago, a Pennsylvania state trooper was killed by an illegal alien from Haiti. He was let in by Joe Biden and the open border policy of the Biden administration. By the way, today we have the safest border in the history of our country.
3: Authorities in Japan say the death toll from that earthquake earlier this week has now reached 34. However, scores of injuries have been reported. Officials believe an unknown number of people are missing in the rubble. For that reason, the Kumamoto government now says it fears the death count could actually climb dramatically in the coming weeks. More on these stories, townhall.com.
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3: 19-year-old man in Singapore has received his punishment by a court for an unwelcomed and extremely gross social media stunt. Correspondent Donna Warder explains.
6: In March, French student Didier Gaspard Owen Maximilian recorded himself licking a straw from an orange juice vending machine at a Singapore shopping mall and putting it back. Maximilian was charged after his video spread online. On Thursday, the 19-year-old was fined the equivalent of $465 after pleading guilty to a public nuisance charge. He could have gotten up to 3 months in prison. But prosecutors say Maximilian retrieved the straw himself, and no member of the public used it. Maximilian attends a business school in Singapore, but prosecutors say immigration authorities will decide if he can keep his student pass. I'm Donna Warder.
3: Breaking news and analysis at townhall.com. Experts are cautioning folks from getting caught up in a new tanning craze.
7: The American Cancer Society says that more than 100,000 new melanoma cases will be diagnosed in the U.S. in 2026. Melanoma is a potentially life-threatening form of cancer. About 8,500 people are expected to die this year from melanoma. A medical research team at Northwestern University looked at the cellular level of tanning bed users and found they had nearly three times the risk of developing melanoma. And as anyone who has had skin cancer removed knows, it can leave one heck of a scar. I'm Lisa Dwyer.
3: Economy expanding at a 1.5% pace April through June as rising imports weighed in on growth, and the Federal Reserve's favored measure of inflation grew more slowly but remained above the central bank's 2% target. More on these stories, townhall.com.
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0: 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I've been studying healthy bodies for 35 years, and what I've got to tell you may shock and surprise you, but if you listen up, it may change your life.
1: Essential oils are volatile chemicals that are the source of the aromas and many of the medicinal properties of plants, and can be extracted via distillation techniques to exploit the pharmacological and fragrance features. Throughout history, essential oils have been particularly valued for their ability to treat the skin. They can be topically applied to accelerate healing from burns and wounds. They've been included in preparations that claim to prevent wrinkles and visible signs of skin aging. And they've been exploited for their antimicrobial effects, too. As it turns out, there's actually little spaces on the outside of a skin cell that can precisely fit lock and key style with essential oil molecules. These little spaces are similar to the little spaces on the cells that line the nasal cavity. They're called olfactory or smell receptors, and they allow us to distinguish the smell of an onion from an orange or mocha from manure. Recently, it's been discovered that skin cells also have olfactory receptors, and some of these can hook up with components of essential oils. When this occurs, various aspects of skin chemistry can be initiated, which may include the growth of cells to speed healing, the extrusion of collagen fibers to keep skin looking young and wrinkle-free, and stimulation of hydration factors to help maintain moisturization. Essential oils can also be used as topical penetration enhancers. Try mixing a little essential oil with a vitamin A or E capsule. You'll get skin health benefits from the oil, and you'll improve the activity of the blended vitamins. By the same token, you may want to be careful about using essential oils in creams or lotions that contain preservatives, as the penetration of those potentially toxic materials can be enhanced too. 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
4: News this hour from Town Hall. I'm Jason Walker. For the time being, the man who's been nominated to be the next Attorney General will apparently be sidelined. Here's Lisa Dwyer.
5: President Donald Trump says he may withdraw and delay Acting Attorney General Todd Blanche's nomination to avoid conceding to demands by Republican Senators John Cornyn and Tom Tillis until after they leave their posts next year. Cornyn and Tillis say they won't back Blanche's nomination without additional assurances in writing about a legal settlement, which included a deal to drop tax claims against the president and a now scrapped plan to create an almost $1.8 billion anti-weaponization fund. Just one Republican holdout on the Senate Judiciary Committee could sink Blanche's chances for confirmation. I'm Lisa Dwyer.
4: A former deputy national security advisor to President Trump says it's still a mystery as to who gave the green light to Dr. Fauci to resume gain-of-function research. That after the Obama administration terminated the practice.
6: Can you imagine President Trump, you know, who's a germaphobe anyway, and had real doubts about China and about any research money, American money, going anywhere overseas? He would have gone ballistic if he knew about it. So it was apparently turned back on somehow by somebody during the early days of the Trump administration. And I always wondered about who did it, you know, where's that email hiding that somebody said, okay, it's all right to resume gain-of-function research. We're just not going to resume it in the United States. We're going to resume it in China.
4: That's KT McFarland, who is appearing on the Salem Radio Network. Spain is sending the military to restore order at its border with Morocco after thousands of migrants, most of them young men, entered Spanish territory. More on these stories, townhall.com.
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4: A major drought is dropping water levels in one of Europe's most scenic rivers and historic lows. Here's Rich Thomason.
8: Record low levels on the Danube are impacting tourism and industry. The river flows through 10 countries and has receded to unprecedented lows, exposing rocks and old shipwrecks. River cruise ships are docking upriver and sightseeing cruises have been canceled. The drought has also affected Hungary and Romania's nuclear power plant operations, exposed a World War II bomb, and ended the summer season for excursion boat operators in Serbia. Rich Thomason reporting.
4: Federal regulators clearing the way for robo-taxis to operate without steering wheels and eventually no brake pedals. Amazon's fully autonomous Zoox vehicle gets approval on Thursday, got its approval Thursday, to begin charging customers for rides in the extreme, specially designed cars. Breaking news and analysis, townhall.com. Sad story out of Kenya. Elephants have been poisoned.
9: Over a dozen elephants have died within a month in Kenya after eating cyanide-contaminated tomatoes, according to wildlife authorities. 15 elephants in southern Kenya from Amboseli National Park died after eating the tomatoes from nearby farms. Authorities did not specify who might be responsible for the contamination. However, in the past, farmers have been suspected of poisoning elephants to protect their crops. The park in southern Kenya borders an area where farming and the raising of livestock are prevalent. The Kenyan Wildlife Service warns that the contamination could affect local livestock grazing in the area. I'm Karen Chemas.
4: Not a good year for lettuce. Prices have risen due to hot weather in Arizona. Now there, of course, the fallout from a cyclospora outbreak linked to the shredded lettuce. More on these stories, townhall.com.
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11: Opinions expressed on the following program are not necessarily those of KSCO staff, management, or advertisers. If something is said with which you disagree, please let us know by writing to us at comments@ksco.com.

0: Hi, registered pharmacist Ben Fuchs here. I've been studying healthy bodies for 35 years, and what I've got to tell you may shock and surprise you, but if you listen up, it may change your life. Shrimp and lobsters make their own anti-inflammatory molecules. In a press release posted by the College of Medicine at Florida Atlantic University, officials announced that they had received a grant to investigate just how the marine medicine could be used to eliminate inflammatory diseases in humans. The chemical that's at the center of attention is called chitin, and it's a key constituent of the shells of various ocean animals, and as it turns out, chitin has powerful anti-inflammatory properties. Chitin is made up of repeating units of glucose to which it owes its interesting medicinal properties. Actually, chitin isn't made up of any old glucose. It's a specialty glucose that has a little chunk of amino acid attached to it. This little proteinaceous piece turns the ordinarily one-trick pony glucose into glucose amine, a sort of super glucose that provides structure and support for everything from bones to butterfly wings and has therapeutic properties to boot. You can get your glucose amine from foods, especially homemade chicken soup. The knobby cartilage on chicken bones is a great source and contains other substances like amino acids and chondroitin and collagen that can all contribute joint health benefits. You can bump up the glucose amine content of your soup by putting shrimp shells in a little tea ball and letting them steep in the soup. Make sure you throw in some lime or some lemon because you need a little acid to dissolve the glucosamine. Aloe is also a good source of glucosamine, and so is noni. Algaes and spirulina, great sources of everything nutritional, also contain appreciable amounts of glucosamine. 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
2: News this hour from Town Hall. I'm Jason Walker. Bloodshed in a Spanish territory. Spain sending in forces to restore order at its border with Morocco after thousands of migrants entered the region. Early Thursday, large crowds had breached the border fence. Later in the day, at least 18 people had been killed. KT McFarland, former Deputy National Security Advisor to President Trump, tells the Salem Radio Network her long view of the war with Iran.
3: I think we're okay. You know, if time goes on, I'm looking at the best possible outcome is like a slow rolling coup where the IRGC loses power, loses authority, loses credibility because they're losing this war economically as well as militarily. And then maybe wiser heads in Iran prevail, the people that we're negotiating with. These are not good guys. None of them are good guys.
2: And McFarland says traffic through the Strait of Hormuz is somewhat limited.
3: For sure, it's not getting as much, but there are three trade routes through the Strait. The top one, the northern one, is the Iranian one. There's a middle one, which is not as good. And then there's the Omani coast one, which is where we are escorting ships through. They're turning off their transponders, so there's no real record of them going through.
2: Well, Republicans on the Senate Finance Committee have defeated an effort by the Democrats on board to block a plan by the Trump administration to shield the president from any IRS audits. We have more on the story now from correspondent Laura Winters.
4: Lawmakers voting along party lines, 14-13, to kill the amendment. Democrats say the immunity deal is an illegal abuse of power. Meanwhile, back in May, the administration announced this plan to spare President Trump and his family from IRS audits in exchange for him dropping a potential lawsuit against the IRS over the fact a contractor leaked the president's tax information to the New York Times.
2: And this is more on stories, townhall.com.
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11: Seattle Police Chief Sean Barnes tells the Seattle Times his future as chief is up to the mayor amid public criticism and confusing communications after a shootout at a crowded food festival. Mayor Katie Wilson announced that Barnes had resigned and that she was appointing Andre Sales as interim chief, but Barnes supporters say Wilson actually asked him to resign and he declined. Several black community organizations held a rally Thursday to try and save Barnes' job, saying he had helped improve relations between the police and the community. Wilson's office says they will hold a City Hall press conference at 11 a.m. Pacific on Friday to introduce Chief Sales and talk about the process for a permanent chief. I'm Jennifer King.
2: Apple posting a solid fiscal third quarter, climbing past Wall Street's expectations. That's due largely to strong sales of Apple's iPhone and the MacBook computers. Breaking news and analysis, townhall.com. Not the best year for lettuce, Rich Thomason explains.
12: Lettuce prices rose sharply in the first half of the year because of hot weather in Arizona, where about a third of America's lettuce is grown. Now, some restaurants are dealing with the fallout of a parasitic outbreak linked to shredded lettuce that has sickened thousands of people. Taco Bell will likely see the biggest sales impact from the outbreak, but market research companies say that other salad-focused chains are seeing less business as well. Rich Thomason reporting.
2: New research finds ancient mummy DNA, providing the firmest evidence yet. European colonization brought smallpox to the Americas. Deadly disease struck Asia and Europe and eventually spread to the Americas, where it killed millions. Researchers found evidence smallpox infection in two mummified individuals in South America from the 16th century. More on these stories, townhall.com.
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15: Opinions expressed on the following program are not necessarily those of KSCO staff, management, or advertisers. 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
1: But I have to tell you, Billy, there's one thing that I cannot stand, Billy, and today it became...
2: What?
1: People who don't make complete stops. And that drives me crazy. And I make complete stops.
2: So you're telling me that they assume that you're going to do a California stop. Well, you know why, don't you?
1: Why?
2: Because you're Dave Michaels and you're a cool dude.
1: Oh, give me a break. Nothing is cooler than obeying the law, you guys.
2: Are you kidding me?
1: All I'm saying is that if you happen to be driving behind the KSEO vehicle, it makes complete stops. So keep that in mind and don't hit me, okay?
2: How often does this happen to you?
1: All the time, every day, Billy. There's always mass confusion at the four-way stops when Dave's there because Dave makes complete stops like some kind of idiot.
2: They're going to work and they're like, there's that idiot in that KSEO car. He's going to stop. I know it.
1: He loves complete stops.
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3: Is the truth out there? 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
6: News this hour from Town Hall. I'm Jason Walker. Trump administration ending a Medicare subsidy. Lisa Dwyer explains.
7: Millions of older adults on Medicare prescription drug coverage could face higher monthly costs in 2027. The Trump administration says it has decided to end a temporary subsidy program that helped offset premiums for the past 2 years. The program was initially implemented by the Biden administration to lower Medicare Part D prescription drug costs in response to the 2022 Inflation Reduction Act. While federal officials say the financial impact will be minimal, Democrats have criticized the move as an attack on health care affordability. I'm Lisa Dwyer.
6: Republicans stand by President Trump on his strategy in Iran. More on the story from reporter Bernie Bennett.
8: Republicans again blocked another war powers resolution to force an immediate withdrawal of America's military might from Iran on Thursday. Senate Democrats have tried and failed to convince enough of their Republican colleagues to consistently buck the war over a dozen times as it stretches into its fifth month. The latest effort from Senator Kristen Gillibrand of New York failed along similar lines as last week's effort, where only a small cohort of Senate Republicans crossed the aisle to end the war. Louisiana Senator Bill Cassidy did join Democrats, but has since reversed course. Bernie Bennett, Washington.
6: Elsewhere on Capitol Hill, Republicans on the Senate Finance Committee have defeated an effort by Democrats to block a plan by the Trump administration to shield the president from IRS audits. Authorities in Japan say the death toll from the earthquake earlier this week has now reached 34. Scores of injuries have been reported, and officials believe an unknown number of people are still missing in rubble. For that reason, they fear the death count will climb. More on these stories, townhall.com.
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10: New correspondents and contributors are in place for season 59 of CBS's 60 Minutes. Executive producer Tanya Simon is out, replaced by Nick Bilton. Correspondent Sharon Alfonsi, Cecilia Vega, and Scott Pelley were all fired. Bilton says additions include Ross Douthat, a conservative opinion columnist at the New York Times, and former CBS News anchor Nora O'Donnell. Author Sebastian Younger, Trevor Phillips, and Gianna Taboni are all being added as contributors. They join current correspondents Leslie Stahl, John Wertheim, and Bill Whitaker. The changes are being made by CBS Editor-in-Chief Barry Weiss. I'm Ed Donahue.
6: Apple posting a solid fiscal third quarter, climbing past Wall Street's expectations. That due largely to very strong sales of the iPhone and MacBook computers. Breaking news and analysis, townhall.com. Once again, mortgage rates on the rise.
11: Mortgage buyer Freddie Mac says the average rate on a 30-year mortgage rose this week to 6.66%. This is the fourth straight weekly increase, and it brings the average rate to its highest level in a year. Higher mortgage rates can add hundreds of dollars a month in costs for borrowers. Mortgage rates have been trending higher this year after briefly slipping below an average of 6% in February. Higher oil prices due to the war with Iran have pushed up the long-term bond yields that influence mortgage rates. The trend has weighed on U.S. home sales this year. I'm Alex Vega.
6: Flight attendants at WestJet, that's the second largest airline in Canada, threatening to strike over unpaid work. Now, the union that represents more than 4,000 cabin crew had issued a 72-hour strike notice, meaning the strike could possibly start as early as Sunday morning. More on these stories at townhall.com.
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0: Hi, registered pharmacist Ben Fuchs here. I've been studying healthy bodies for 35 years, and what I've got to tell you may shock and surprise you, but if you listen up, it may change your life. Certainly most people have heard about carbon monoxide, but usually only as a toxic gas. In fact, the toxicity associated with carbon monoxide, the stuff that composes much of what's called air pollution, is what most of us think about when we think about the odorless gas. And in fact, carbon monoxide is toxic and a leading cause of accidental poisonings. And according to the American Medical Association, it kills 1,500 people a year and sends 10,000 people to the hospital every year from leaking chimneys and furnaces and water heaters and wood stoves and such. It's one of the toxic compounds in tobacco smoke, especially secondhand smoke. And make no mistake about it, if you breathe someone else's smoke, you're being involuntarily drugged and toxified. There's lots of ways to protect yourself from carbon monoxide toxicity, but none is more effective than plain old ascorbic acid or vitamin C. We're hearing a lot of gobbledygook about ascorbic acid is not really a vitamin and not really vitamin C, and while that may or may not be literally true, the fact of the matter is, ascorbic acid, which is readily available and inexpensive, is a very potent nutritional detoxification substance. In addition to neutralizing the toxicity of carbon monoxide, ascorbic acid's chemical reaction with carbon monoxide serves to stimulate respiration, that is breathing, further improving carbon monoxide elimination. Even if you're not sure if you're dealing with carbon monoxide poisoning or any other toxicity, you never know, and using 1,000 milligrams a day of ascorbic acid is just a good all-around detox insurance policy. 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
2: Breaking news this hour from Town Hall. I'm Rich Thomason. President Trump's International Board of Peace announcing a deal that would see Hamas disarm and Israel pull its forces out of Gaza.
3: The BBC has obtained the text of the four-page roadmap, which sets out a phased process linking Hamas's disarmament to a gradual Israeli military withdrawal and the deployment of a new Palestinian transitional authority backed by an international stabilization force, with neither Hamas nor Israel moving to the next phase until the other has fulfilled its commitments. Smaller groups in Gaza would disarm first before Hamas begins dismantling what they described as its state-like military infrastructure of tunnels, weapons depots, and production facilities. Israel has not yet commented.
2: The BBC's Shaima Halil. An investigation underway following this week's cyber attacks targeting more than 30 water utilities in Minnesota. The FBI issued an advisory last week warning that Iranian hackers have been looking at water and wastewater systems. There have been no reports of any negative impact on water quality in those Minnesota communities affected. President Trump says this is a serious problem.
4: Last year alone, illegal aliens with commercial driver's licenses caused at least 30 deaths and many, many very seriously injured. As President, I made it our official policy to enforce English language requirements for truck drivers and support American truckers on American roadways.
2: Incentives being offered to encourage American military veterans who drove large military vehicles to consider a career in trucking. The president may withdraw the attorney general nomination of Todd Blanche till after the midterm elections. Strong earnings reports from American tech giants, including Apple, have sent overseas stock markets soaring. And this morning, Wall Street futures are higher. Dow futures up 274 points. NASDAQ futures better by 322 points. More on these stories at townhall.com.
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2: A migrant crisis engulfs the Iberian Peninsula.
6: Spain has deployed the military to Ceuta after thousands of people breached the border with Morocco. At least 9 people have died. A member of Spain's Civil Guards officers says it's absolute chaos. Video footage shows crowds of people, mainly Moroccans, in the water, many with inflatables at a local beach, walking onto land. A human rights official says the Tarajal border was opened under unusual circumstances and people crossed. This man, Salad, crossed the border.
7: We don't have a good life in Morocco. We don't have a good medicine. And we don't have good teachers.
6: To reach Ceuta, located on the northern African coast, many migrants often swim from Morocco. I'm Ed Donahue.
2: Pakistani officials say rescuers have located 4 bodies among the 10 international climbers missing since an avalanche on Broad Peak. News and analysis at townhall.com. Doctors are learning more about the arrival in America of a devastating disease.
8: New research says ancient mummy DNA provides firm evidence that European colonization brought smallpox to the Americas. The deadly disease struck Asia and Europe and eventually spread to the Americas, where it killed millions and devastated indigenous populations. Researchers found evidence of smallpox infection from 2 mummified individuals in South America, dating them back to the 16th century. Jason Walker reporting.
2: Federal regulators are clearing the way for robo-taxis without steering wheels or eventually even brake pedals. The National Highway Traffic Safety Administration has proposed a rule allowing robo-taxis to operate without brake pedals, but that proposal still pending. More on these stories at townhall.com.
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0: Hi, this is Dr. Duncan McCollum, and I have this amazing patient, Gaylene, here, who walked into our office, well, barely walked into our office.
1: Hardly able to walk and bent over. And within three visits, I was standing up straight, walking. I couldn't believe it. That's never happened to me before. It's been a very rough road, but we're getting there, and I'm very grateful.
0: And you had two back surgeries as well, right?
1: Yes, I did. Yep, in 1995, yeah.
0: And so they didn't really solve your problem?
1: No, they didn't.
0: And you came in, we did some stem cell treatments on you and some chiropractic on you, right?
1: Correct.
0: Yeah, so you're happy.
1: I'm happy. Everyone here is just awesome. They're all here to help you. They're all so sweet.
0: You should listen to Gaylene, see if we can help your health.
1: That's right. Anyone that needs help, please come in.
0: Thank you.
2: Dave, do you mind if I ask you a personal question?
3: Do you know about corn, Dave?
4: Yeah, I know about corn, Billy. Yes,
3: first off, let me ask you this. 479-1080.
4: If you have any corn stories.
3: If you're a person who likes corn, personally, I don't like
4: you're
3: corn.
4: A person
3: Dave.
4: Who likes corn?
3: Yes, Dave.
4: What the hell's going
3: on
4: here, Billy? What's
3: on.
4: Going on here?
3: Because, look, at the fair, they serve corn, don't they?
4: Yes.
3: Who eats corn, Dave?
4: What is going on
3: seriousness.
4: Here, Billy? I don't think I've heard the word corn mentioned this many times
3: did
4: in a year, but we've done it in 2 minutes.
3: Did you know that corn is a fruit?
4: Let me tell you something about corn. It's a stupid name, okay?
3: So yeah, everything about corn is not intelligent. At Halloween time, what's the worst candy?
4: Candy corn.
3: Candy corn. Because the people that like candy corn, the corn.
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7: Breaking news this hour from Town Hall. Amit Chosen. A ruling by Spain's Supreme Court combined with the policies of a socialist government has unleashed a migrant invasion. Thousands of migrants, many of them young men from Morocco, are flooding into the Spanish enclave of Ceuta.
8: There has been this big attempt for people to get across, but the question is, what happens to them once they're there? You've got the authorities that run this Spanish territory saying that they're overwhelmed, that there are reception centers which are already full up, that if anyone needs medical treatment, that the hospitals will be full, and also they say they're worried about the security side of things.
7: The BBC's Nick Beek says so far 18 migrants have died trying to reach the Spanish territory. President Trump blames far-left globalist policies. He's again urging Europe to reverse course or risk its own demise. There are fresh hopes for a path to peace in the Mideast. The president's multinational board of peace announcing a deal that would see Hamas disarm and Israel withdraw its forces from Gaza. Looks like Seattle's going to be in the market for a new police chief.
9: Seattle Police Chief Sean Barnes tells the Seattle Times his future as chief is up to the mayor amid public criticism and confusing communications after a shootout at a crowded food festival. Mayor Katie Wilson announced that Barnes had resigned and that she was appointing Andre Sales as interim chief, but Barnes' supporters say Wilson actually asked him to resign and he declined. Several black community organizations held a rally Thursday to try and save Barnes' job, saying he had helped improve relations between the police and the community. Wilson's office says they will hold a City Hall press conference at 11 a.m. Pacific on Friday to introduce Chief Sales and talk about the process for a permanent chief. I'm Jennifer King.
7: Cyber attacks on more than 30 water utilities in Minnesota earlier this week. It's under investigation. The Dow futures are up 343 points. NASDAQ futures ahead 328. Townhall.com.
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7: Thousands of survivors of a powerful earthquake in southwestern Japan have spent the day in crowded shelters or sleeping in cars. They face shortages of water and fuel and punishing summer temperatures that are stoking fears of heat-related illness. The death toll is up to 34 as rescuers race to find those still missing in the aftermath of the earthquake. Search operations continue, but the number of missing remains unclear. More than 79,000 homes have been left without water. Firefighters in southwestern France are working to control the final hot spots of a massive wildfire. The blaze has burned an area four times the size of Paris, forcing thousands to evacuate. Government officials say lower temperatures and higher humidity levels are helping firefighters. Europe is facing a very hot summer, fueling wildfires across the continent. The wildfire in southwest France initially forced 224,000 people to flee. News and analysis, townhall.com. Well, it just may be the first time that airport screeners have found this in a passenger's bag.
11: A set of stolen Civil War-era cannonballs was discovered in a passenger's suitcase during a routine security screening at an Alabama airport. The Federal Transportation Security Administration said the relics were discovered at Gulf Shores International Airport on July 18th. A TSA agent opened the luggage and found five small cannonballs wrapped in paper towels. TSA says the cannonballs were inactive. Police determined they were stolen from Fort Morgan and Gulf Shores and dated to the American Civil War. Keith Peters reporting.
7: Amazon is planning to boost spending on tech, mostly artificial intelligence, by an additional 10%. This after the tech and e-commerce giant delivered strong profits and net sales during the fiscal second quarter, helped along by surging growth in its prominent cloud computing unit. More on these stories, townhall.com.
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1: We'll take your calls next hour with Cheryl Jones and Kathleen Martin, so make sure you're part of the program. 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
3: Hi, I'm Tom.
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0: It's 26 past. This is America in the Morning. Thanks for listening. A Medicare subsidy program started nearly 5 years ago is facing the chopping block. Lisa Dwyer reports it could impact Medicare premiums.
1: Millions of older adults on Medicare prescription drug coverage could face higher monthly costs in 2027. The Trump administration says it has decided to end a temporary subsidy program that helped offset premiums for the past 2 years. The program was initially implemented by the Biden administration to lower Medicare Part D prescription drug costs in response to the 2022 Inflation Reduction Act. While federal officials say the financial impact will be minimal, Democrats have criticized the move as an attack on health care affordability. I'm Lisa Dwyer.
0: The White House is touting a program to try and get more veterans behind the wheel of commercial trucks. Correspondent Jennifer King reports.
2: President Trump says he wants more military veterans to become commercial truckers.
3: For many years, American highways and roadways have been terrorized by unqualified illegal aliens dangerously driving big rigs.
2: At an event on the White House grounds, the president said 34 states are joining the initiative.
3: We call it Freedom Haulers Initiative. Any American who has driven a heavy truck for our military will automatically be eligible for a commercial driver's license.
2: Secretary of Veterans Affairs Doug Collins.
4: The GI Bill is going to be able to pay for this. You're going to be able to actually get and use the money to go get your CDL license.
2: Among the speakers was driver Ricky Washington, who says veterans and their spouses make exceptional drivers because the core values of the military align with the trucking industry.
5: We're disciplined, we're vigilant, we're adaptable, and we're unwaverable commitment to getting the job done.
2: Jennifer King, Washington.
0: America in the Morning for Friday, July 31st, 2026 is produced by Jeff McKay. I'm John Trout. This is Westwood One.
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10: SRN News, I'm Rich Thomason in Washington. President Trump has announced an agreement that would see Hamas lay down its arms in Gaza while Israel would pull back its troops. So far, there's been no comment on that proposal from Israel. No reports of any problems with water quality among customers of more than 30 Minnesota water utilities hit by cyber attacks earlier in the week. The culprit or culprits remains unknown. President Trump says it's time to get non-English-speaking illegal alien truckers off of America's highways. He says they're to blame for numerous deaths and injuries on the roads. The president announcing the Freedom Haulers Initiative. The aim is to encourage veterans with experience driving big military vehicles to consider trucking as a career. And the president may withdraw the attorney general nomination of Todd Blanche until after the midterm elections. The Dow futures up 241 points. This is SRN News.
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0: This is America in the Morning from Westwood One. Coming up this half hour.
1: President Donald Trump says he may withdraw and delay Acting Attorney General Todd Blanche's nomination. I'm Lisa Dwyer.
14: The fighting in the Middle East seemingly raging as the conflict turns regional. I'm Clayton Neville.
15: Iran is now the leading suspect in a cyber attack on Minnesota water systems. I'm Sue Aller.
16: A Russian missile and drone attack across Ukraine has killed at least 8 civilians, including children. I'm Karen Shamas.
0: Wisconsin gubernatorial race surprise.
17: Amazon wants no more dropped calls. I'm the new old tech guy, Chuck Palm.
18: A new and evolving Spider-Man movie swings into theaters this weekend. I'm Kevin Kaw.
0: Back after these messages.
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1: Wow, at least the BBC version of this story on Anthropic, it turns out it's AI hacked into some other companies. They only found this out and announced it yesterday because they heard the OpenAI story from 2 weeks ago. They said, oh, crap, that's scary. Have we ever done that? And they started looking into it, and their AI had done that. They didn't know it. So it's not like they even discovered it unprompted.
2: Wow, we ought to check ours, don't you think, Hal?
1: Holy crap, wow. It has. And then once again to your question of how did it get on the Internet? Quit leaving that and part of the story out. The first sentence in the BBC story is the AI models found a weakness in what was supposed to be an isolated test environment and connected to the Internet. And then it just moves on.
2: Yes.
1: How did it connect to the Internet?
2: Like you said, they said, look over there. And the weakness was the scientist looked over there. Now, we got this actually from alert listener. I'm not sure how to pronounce your name, sir. And I apologize. We'll first initial B. In a sandbox, the sandbox is usually connected to the Internet, but a software firewall prevents the sandbox from accessing the Internet. So this software firewall can be hacked, allowing the sandbox to access the Internet.
3: Excuse me, because can I raise my hand? Dummy, yes. In the back row. Dummy in the back row who doesn't know what he's talking about?
1: It would seem to me that by definition, in the last couple of weeks, with the two biggest AI companies in the world, both of them having this problem, that idea doesn't work. It's kind of like the whole testing, similar like what I said last segment. It's like the virus is escaping. The two biggest pandemics that have happened in the world in the last 25 years have both been creating bad viruses that escape from the lab. So, hey, dummy in the back row again. Clearly, the idea of doing this, while it might seem good in principle, doesn't work.
2: Now you're attacking science, and he represents science. So one more phrase or two from our learned correspondent. Because most software doesn't know it's in a sandbox, it's not a problem. But AI is smarter and knows it's being sandboxed, so it thinks, all right, how do I defeat the sandbox?
1: So have we all come to the same conclusion then, have they? It doesn't work. You can't do it. So you can't be connected to the Internet, have your sandbox, and expect the firewall to stop it. Stop. Put it in the middle of a room, like Joe said, not connected to anything, no Wi-Fi, no Bluetooth. You gotta.
2: Do you want an even more specific and interesting explanation from alert listener Mike?
3: Why not?
2: The escape mechanism, disabled safeguards. Researchers intentionally turned off the standard safety refusals and filters on the models to test their absolute ceiling on offensive hacking and exploitation benchmarks. That's what I figured. This may be too technical.
1: Well, that, but that's
2: I think the first summary summed it up pretty well. It just found ways to get around, you know. But to your point, that's the bottom line.
1: But isn't this the whole story of the worry about AI?
2: Yeah.
1: You, as a human being, did your smartest best. You're the smartest in the world at doing this, and it got around you quite easily.
2: Right.
1: Isn't that the whole AI story that we've been debating now since AI came on the scene?
2: It reminds me painfully but incredibly well, accurately, of when my two Labrador retrievers, I couldn't keep them in the yard. I spent thousands of dollars. Electric wire, fencing, concrete, and they climbed a tree.
1: Financial incentives.
2: And finally, I had to decide I can't do this anymore with both of them. Anyway, more on that.
1: You offered them $100 if you stopped breaking out of the yard. They ignored you.
0: And Getty.
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6: SRN News, I'm Rich Thomason in Washington. President Trump's International Board of Peace has announced a deal would see Hamas disarm and Israel withdraw its forces from Gaza. An investigation underway following this week's cyber attacks that targeted more than 30 water utilities in Minnesota. The FBI issued an advisory just last week warning that Iranian hackers have been looking at water and wastewater systems. President Trump says illegal aliens holding commercial driver's licenses are responsible for more than two dozen deaths and many serious injuries on American roads last year. Now incentives are being offered to encourage Americans who drove large military vehicles to consider a career in trucking. A bus has plunged into a ravine near the Algerian capital of Algiers. At least 25 people have been killed, 44 others injured. More details at srnnews.com.
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0: couple of sitting Republicans who didn't think were MAGA enough, and now they've turned against them. You know, that's kind of fun, soap opera-wise and politically. But here's your bottom line. If he pulls Blanche's nomination, Blanche can keep running the Justice Department as the acting attorney general.
1: Right, for the rest of the term. So,
0: it'll be fine.
1: Doesn't mean a whole lot.
0: No.
1: That story, and what was the other one? Oh, the confirmation of somebody else. I don't know. Stories that just not my thing, that I'm not that interested in. For
0: how about
1: reason.
0: The U.S. spy agencies suspect Iran launched cyber attack on Minnesota water facilities?
1: Yes, we should have gotten
0: to that
1: yesterday.
0: More than 30 different municipal water systems in the state.
1: Yeah, I had that story yesterday, and I didn't get around to it. So I don't know why they picked Minnesota. If they just were particularly weak in protecting their water systems, or they had to pick somewhere. But, yeah, multiple efforts by Iranian hackers. Now, were they tied into the bad guys we're fighting? Or I would assume so. And what was the
0: intelligence agencies have assessed it was Iran.
1: Yeah, it was Iran. I just don't know. Right. Were they at the direction of the IRGC, or are they just hackers that happen to live in a bad country? Or I don't know.
0: Oh, no, no. Gotta be.
1: But what was the ultimate goal? We know what China's probing for, or were they working with China? That was one of my first thoughts. Is this part of the whole Russia, China, North Korea kind of working together on when the S really hits the fan and they need to all of a sudden all our water plants all across the country, or certainly a great percentage of them, they just turn off?
0: I think it may be as simple as Iran is in a contest with the U.S. Who can handle the pain longer? Who cries uncle and says, all right, let's cut a deal. It's more beneficial to you. Okay. And I think they're just trying to up the pain. I suspect very strongly we'll see several more of these in the next several days. I could be wrong, but wouldn't surprise me.
1: God, I listened to a very smart analyst about this whole thing on a podcast yesterday. Yeah, we'll have to talk about that later, about how this war has become a war of attrition. And I forget what the other term is, but it's that concept. It's the who can endure the pain the longest. And both sides think the other side is about to cave. And when you have both sides thinking the other side's about to cave, that they can handle the pain, it can go on for a very long time.
0: I have a pretty good report on the economic pain going on in Tehran now among normal people. Luckily, Minnesotans will be protected by their strong leadership. Governor Tim Walz has vowed to leap up from his desk and cry on the Iranians.
1: Regular guy, the old football coach.
0: Oh, the old coach. He'll probably whoop them up one side and down the other. Jack, he is to me like a modern symbol of American masculinity.
1: Hilarious. We've got mailbag on the way and a bunch of other stuff. Stay here.
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4: A fez is something that you would see Laurel and Hardy wear.
5: That is one of the dumbest hats I've ever seen.
4: Now, Dave, you can't say that.
5: That hat sets me off. I can't hold it back anymore. Wear one of those hats, you look like a fool. This is what the Shriners guys wear.
4: Yes, and on the Sons of the Desert, which I was a proud member of, the Laurel and Hardy Society, we wear fezes. We are the Sons of the Desert, having the times of our lives. I'll stop singing now.
5: These types of hats seem to me impractical because you have all that space there above your head, but they never have a little storage compartment in there. I mean, you could keep your keys in there.
4: You could.
5: Snacks.
4: You could hide a lot of things up in there.
5: Then you can't get into your car because it'll knock your hat off. How many chicks did you get, Billy? How many women were hanging out with you guys?
4: Excuse me, what? Oh, you mean at the Laurel and Hardy?
5: Wherever they wear these hats,
4: Club
5: Billy.
4: Society?
5: I have a theory that these are women repellent.
4: Okay, look.
5: These repel
4: the
5: women.
4: Only lady that I ever met was Stan Laurel's daughter.
5: Did she say, take off that stupid hat?
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1: This bottle was set adrift August 20th, 1973, on 2nd Street Beach, Ocean City. The band of ruthless sponge fishermen are forcing me to dive for them in shark-infested waters. Lori Blair. This kid is pranking.
2: I was shocked. Obviously, 53 years have gone by. I had completely forgotten about the note. She had a great imagination, and she passed away in 2017. She had cancer. It was really nice for the note to come back into my life and have a great reminder of my sister.
3: Well, was your sister eaten by sharks? I'm not sure I follow this story.
4: She was a prankster, had a sense of humor, and she set that bottle adrift 53 years ago.
3: So, okay, so it was early 70s trolling.
4: It was like a prank call, except it was a message in a bottle. What did it say? I'm being forced to fish by lobster, brutal lobstermen in shark-infested waters or something?
3: And the way you're going to get help is a note in a bottle.
4: That is funny. You know what? I tell you what. That's so, it's so touching because not only was it a remembrance of her sister written in her own hand, but it was her sister's impish sense of humor and just what a emotionally evocative thing to find.
3: Pranking the world Magellan style.
4: Yeah. In a related story, weirdly enough, man returns his late grandfather's overdue library books 116 years after they were borrowed.
3: Wow, how much does he owe?
4: I say you jail him. The sins of the father, right? Right? Actually, now that you ask, the two books, one by John Milton, the other by Shakespeare, featured a slip of paper which reads, "This book is lent for 1 week. Should it be required for a second week, application should be made to the caretaker. Fee 1 penny per week." Had Mr. Owen, Walter Griffith Owen, if he was still alive and the books checked out in 1910, he would be facing a fine of 6,032 pennies or the princely sum of about $30.
3: At least it was books you can be proud of and say, see the sort of stuff I was reading and not something just horribly embarrassing.
4: Some idiotic beach read, yeah.
3: Yeah, it's something about the Kardashians or something.
4: Right, right.
3: We had something good. Oh, the WNBA. Interesting news there. Wow.
0: Armstrong and Getty.
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11: With SRN News, I'm Rich Thomason in Washington. A ruling by Spain's Supreme Court combined with the policies of its socialist government has unleashed a migrant invasion. Tens of thousands of migrants, many of them young men from Morocco, are flooding into the Spanish enclave of Ceuta. So far, 41 migrants have died trying to reach the Spanish territory. President Trump urges Europe to reverse course on migration or risk its own demise. Fresh hopes are a path to peace in the Mideast. The president's multinational board of peace announcing a deal would see Hamas disarm and Israel withdraw its forces from Gaza. Cyber attacks on more than 30 water utilities in Minnesota earlier this week. Those attacks are under investigation. And the death toll from the Japanese earthquake has risen to at least 34. The Dow down 49 points on the NASDAQ, trading 7 points higher. More details, srnnews.com.
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15: Hi, registered pharmacist Ben Fuchs here. I've been studying healthy bodies for 35 years, and what I've got to tell you may shock and surprise you, but if you listen up, it may change your life. Your bowel has a brain of its own. It's known as the enteric nervous system, and it's been called the second brain by researchers, but given the inability of the brain in our head to override intestinal instructions, it might be better designated as the main brain. It's composed of a complex network of nerve cells, similar to the ones that make up the 3-pound computer in our cranium, and it's responsible for coordinating the crunching of food with muscular movement of the digestive tract, as well as secretion of digestive juices. In addition to the role it plays in choreographing the various functions involved in the processing of food and absorption of nutrients, this second brain responds to emotional and mental experiences, which can then in turn either suppress or improve digestive functioning. Like the central nervous system, this digestive brain depends on hormones to do its job, none more important than serotonin. In fact, the vast majority, up to 95% of this mood-stabilizing substance, is actually located in the gut, some of it made by resident bacteria or probiotics that live in the intestine, making these microbes an important source of natural, non-toxic, mental and emotional health medicine. So now, along with improving digestive health and nutrient absorption, you have one more reason to get on a good probiotic supplement. 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
1: 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Rough Greens makes any dog food better. So, yes, the question is the bigger problem that she's straight in a league with lots and lots of lesbian athletes or that she's white. I will both. On the great totem pole of, or it's more like a matrix of intersectionality, she's the worst of the worst. She's the oppressor. So you get to do anything to her because the sins of a thousand years are manifest in her white skin and her straightness. So it's both. It's terrible. And look, I would never, like, generalize that lesbians in general hate straight girls and are mean and nasty. But we did, I remember this came up early in the discussion of Caitlin Clark getting the hell beat out of her and just the discomfort we've been discussing. And we received several emails from women who were college athletes in basketball and softball in particular. I remember, there may have been more. But said, hey, yeah, when you are one of three straight girls and there are 18 lesbian girls on the team, it's lonely and there is definitely hostility for whatever reason. I've never been in that situation. I don't know why it is. But so, yeah, you got the combination of things.
0: You've never been in the situation of being the one straight girl on a team full of lesbians. Okay. If you say so.
1: I don't hate the idea. But I remember Mike Rowe's stories about when he was an opera singer as a young man, and he said, look, you got like 40 women in the cast, 22 guys, and like I'm the only straight guy. He said, it was great. Oh, boy. Anyway, back to the locker room. So it's both, and they resent the hell out of her because she's getting money and attention. And they, because of the victim mentality of the oppressor victim philosophy, I mean, it just, the puzzle piece clicks for that mentality so perfectly. They feel just utterly justified in doing and saying virtually anything. And it's ridiculous, particularly given the context that it's a DEI project to begin with, the WNBA.
0: Yeah.
2: Do you think the NBA would ever quit funding it and say, hey,
0: boy,
2: you guys?
0: They're in, they painted themselves into a corner, I think, because it makes no sense to continue it. Clearly, there's just not an appetite for it.
1: It's a charitable endeavor. It's like supporting the United Way, like I think the NFL still does.
0: At this point, it'd be so hard, to pull the plug. They'd just get killed for it, even though it makes no sense for it to exist.
1: No, it's a not very expensive PR gesture. So they'll keep doing it.
0: Boy, is it helping them more or hurting them more at this point?
1: That's a great question.
0: I don't even know. Got some Fauci kicking we'll get to at some point. That's always good. From a Democrat who was on that side and everything but thought Fauci fell in love with his fame and can prove it because they have experience. I thought that was interesting. Among other things coming up. Stay here.
3: Armstrong and Getty.
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1: A man in England recently set a Guinness World Record by eating 15 fish sticks in 1 minute. The record was for healthiest English meal.
2: 15 fish sticks in a minute, you're on the diet?
3: That's an odd joke.
4: So the number one TV show in America is the NFL. We talk about that all the time. Like every game is the number one show in America. Like 1 through 16 every week. But Tony Romo, one of the biggest announcers in all the NFL, got pulled over drinking the other day, and now he's on leave by CBS. And so are they going to fire him, or are they going to claim he went to rehab and then put him back on? Hope you forgive him. I've already forgiven him, so I'm fine. When he signed his contract, $180 million over 10 years, it was extraordinarily huge. Mm-hmm. But then Tom Brady comes in and gets a contract for almost exactly double that. So he makes $38 million a year.
3: Woof.
4: So I don't know. They might feel like they're getting a bargain with Tony Romo and want to keep him around.
3: He's pretty good. Yeah, I think he's great. He'll do the apology tour thing and be back on the air.
4: Yeah, I don't need those. So I have talked about this before, and I'm going to talk about it again. And maybe I'm an outlier on this. I don't know. But I don't want you to say, and would you like the senior citizen discount? I don't want you to say that to me. The $1.50 I'm going to save on whatever the hell this is not worth you pointing out to me, you're obviously over whatever the age is.
3: You look old.
4: Some places it's as low as 50. It depends on where you are. It's all about making more money. You realize that. You helped raise us and you've done such a good job in our country or something, so we're giving you a discount. No, they think we can get more people of a certain age block to come to our restaurant, our art museum, our concert, whatever the hell it is. That's what the discounts are for. They're not like a prize for being a certain age. But, I don't need you to tell me you look at me and think I'm old. And then ask, I've just recognized that you're old. Would you like to save $1.50? F you, no. Just keep it to yourself. I don't want to hear that. If it's right there on your sign, your discount, right there at the cash register. If I want it, if I'm that price conscious, I'll bring it up myself. Keep it to yourself. All I do is get angry at these people. In my mind, I'm like, F you with your, obviously you're old.
3: Wow, mix in some decaf old, man.
4: Who does that?
3: Screaming at clouds?
4: What? Name me another facet of life where you'd point out at the table, in line, at a game, at a social gathering. Wow, you're old. Name another area of life where you would ever do that.
3: It is a little bit like the, you're obviously pregnant, so we will get you the chair over here. Wait, what?
4: Or you're obviously very overweight. Would you like me to? Sorry, I mean, it's the same thing. Nobody's happy about being old. Nobody's happy about being older. Nobody's happy about being overweight or all kinds of different things, and we don't point them out all the time.
3: All right, so there I am in a little Alaskan town I will not name because they have cops there. I go to the town history museum, and I walk in, and I think, this is really rinky-dink. And then I see the price at the register for a ticket, and I'm like, are you serious?
4: How much was it?
3: It's too much for the 15 minutes I was going to spend strolling through.
4: Right.
3: And I was already tired. I'd done like a 5-mile kayak. And so, and the guy says, he looks at me just like you're describing. He says, the senior price is whatever it was. And I said,
4: Thank you.
3: Thank you very much. Yes, indeed. I was like, I don't feel good about this, but I am not paying full freight to mosey through your rinky dink museum.
4: My dad always said back when this started happening to him, it's like, I needed the break when I was 25, not now.
3: Yeah, that's such a great point.
4: If you miss a segment, get the podcast, Armstrong and Getty On Demand.
0: Armstrong and Getty.
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7: With SRN News, I'm Bob Agnew in Washington. Hamas has confirmed it will disarm as part of a deal announced by President Trump that also requires Israel to end its strikes and withdraw from Gaza. It marks a potential breakthrough in ending the war, but implementation faces major challenges as well. Hamas also said that laying down its heavy weapons, which would come later in the process, is contingent on the creation of a Palestinian state. That's something Israel's current government adamantly rejects, saying that it would be the base of future terrorist attacks. Major oil companies reported massive layoffs while fighting between Iran and the U.S. impeded petroleum shipments, tightening up the supply. Prices for Brent crude soared above $100 a barrel for much of the spring months as a result, and that, of course, led to big profits and because of the constrained supplies. Right now on Wall Street, it is a mixed bag. The Dow is up 63 points, the NASDAQ up 23, but the S&P 500 struggling a bit. It's down just a fraction.
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0: I think that's an important part of my job. What was my point? Oh, blah, blah, blah. Oh, speaking of pets, though, Baxter, my late dog, God rest his doggy soul, he had the most poker-faced dog expressions of any dog I've ever met. And I claimed he had no puppy dog eyes. Judy disagrees.
1: That is, but, that is really classic anxious attachment sort of thing to say, though.
0: Oh, and I know it. I absolutely know it. So, like, I'd do something. He'd be a good boy, and I'd praise him and give him a treat or give him a pet or whatever, and he'd look at me like, yeah, okay, that's fine. Right. And I'd be like, you bet you don't love me, do you?
1: And you leave thinking, he's breaking up with me.
0: You'd just as soon live with the neighbors, wouldn't you? You bastard. He's breaking up with me. I'll bet he's going to break up with me.
1: Everything he does is a sign he's breaking up with you.
0: That's right, right. Yeah, he's wagging his tail, kind of.
1: I think my cat's an avoidant, seems to be.
0: All cats are avoidant, you idiot. Oh, boy, that's enough of that. Something else coming up.
1: You either find that interesting or you're rolling your eyes so hard they're stuck in the back of your head and you think it's all a bunch of crap, because I could see being that way, but not the pets.
0: Well, enjoy your cat, then. That was insensitive of me. I'm sorry. I'm a combination of anxious and belligerent.
1: You know, I have been mocking the coverage of Anthony Fauci's diaries that included his obsession, using my finger quotes, with stardom. Great piece, though, from somebody who's known a lot of those kind of scientists that may have changed my attitude on this.
0: Okay.
1: So stick around for that. It's good. Some good Anthony Fauci kicking coming up.
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13: 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And when it comes to sharing opinions, social media makes it easy, but it also makes it hard to hold back. 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Whoa, slow the heck down. 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When you read or see something on social media that makes you mad, take a deep breath and keep scrolling. The moment will pass. Your anger is for a second, but your online comment is forever. This message is brought to you by Live Oak Broadcasting, KSCO, and your local business community.
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15: Dr. Anthony Fauci testified yesterday before the Senate Homeland Security Committee on the origins of the COVID-19 pandemic. Please don't be us. Please don't be us, said Taylor Farms.
1: Speaking of Anthony Fauci, so his diaries come out last weekend, and I was unhappy that so much of the media focused on his comments about what celebrities meant or how he was on the cover of People magazine and stuff like that, as opposed to him lying about the origin of the most deadly virus in a century. But I thought this was really interesting. Mark Halperin reprinted this in his newsletter today, signed a registered Democrat hanging on by a thread. I have been lucky enough to meet and work with real heroes of global public health. I've had many friends at CDC, but in particular, I've had close contact with a good chunk of the team that eradicated smallpox. I've worked on some of their books, and I've read their notes and journals. Here's what I learned from all of them. Public health, for those who are interested in credit, public health is for those who are uninterested in credit, because success happens alone at night in a dimly lit room when you analyze the numbers and see that an illness is coming under control. No one is there to pat you on the back or celebrate you, and you don't need it because saving lives is all that motivates you. In the notes and journals I read from these people that were incredibly successful in that, you know, world, none of them, not one of them, had anything about who they met or what show they were on or what article was written about them. One of them served under four presidents. The times you see heroes of public health come alive is when they meet a fellow warrior from their time in the field. All they talk about, even decades later, is how close they came to failing or how relieved they were when the pandemic or epidemic they were fighting turned around and people stopped getting sick and dying. That's what motivates true heroes of public health. It doesn't mean that Fauci didn't do good work ever in public health, but it might mean that an out-of-control ego could have so wildly interfered with a massive pandemic that the suffering of the world was more intensified rather than relieved by his actions. Again, signed by a registered Democrat hanging on by a thread.
0: Hmm.
1: So they knew famous people that worked at, well, would have been famous if they wanted to be famous, worked in that world, and they had journals and books that this person worked on, and they didn't talk about all the presidents I met or celebrities or whatever. That's not their their jam.
0: It was interesting to me. And again, I shared your opinion that the he fell in love with fame stuff was a distraction. The metaphor I came up with is, you know, you're accused of treason and being rude to waitresses, and then all the time is spent discussing, you know, how rude is rude? I mean, they got his order wrong, and I'm thinking there's treason over here. There's covering up the origins of the virus for the communist Chinese and his own. I don't care if he's in love with fame, but it is an interesting point because they say, I've heard actors say this, musicians, never read your own press clippings. Don't read the reviews. If you take the good ones seriously, you got to take the bad ones seriously. So just don't. And if a guy becomes, and he was clearly like head over heels in love with the idea of being famous, and big time journalists calling him, the president called him at home and he gushed about it in his diary. You could see a guy getting led way off track.
1: Well, and if he spent 30 minutes thinking about that in the midst of the pandemic. That was 30 minutes he wasn't thinking about his main job.
0: Well, and if feeding your ego becomes your, even a co-goal, I was about to say your main goal, obviously then you're really off track, but even if it like shares space in among my goals today or, you know, getting a little more famous and trying to figure out what to do about schools, you are compromised.
1: Right, and then you'd be kind of locked into the, well, I don't want Beyonce to not like me anymore if it turns out I say, I think this virus started in a lab.
0: And we need to open the schools, for instance.
1: Yeah, yeah, he wouldn't want to run against the celebrity opinion.
7: Armstrong and Getty.
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23: News this hour at Town Hall. I'm Bob Agnew in Washington. Hamas has confirmed that it will disarm as part of a deal announced by President Trump that also requires Israel to end its strikes and pull out from Gaza. It marks a potential breakthrough in ending the war. Many of America's allies around the world are growingly comfortable, apparently, with waiting out the war with Iran, even as the administration argues their help is needed to more proactively bring an end to the conflict. University of South Florida research fellow Aman Mahmoudian says it is inevitable the conflict will soon involve even more countries.
24: This is going to be a war that is going to be expanded, is going to be enlarged day by day. And the recent events that took place, including the Ukrainians' attack on the Iranian and Russian cargoes in Caspian Sea, is also signaling that there are new parties that they may get involved into this war without any invitation.
23: Former Deputy National Security Advisor to President Trump, K.T. McFarland, says that many countries have beefed up their own pipelines to try and avoid doing business through the strait controlled by Iran.
25: Instead of going through the Strait of Hormuz, they always had pipelines, but they never really put a lot of oomph into them. Those pipelines have been jazzed up, and new pipelines are being built to totally avoid the Strait of Hormuz. Not just for Iran, but for every country in the region whose oil exports are affected by Iranian blackmail.
23: McFarland stresses a blockade is still in effect in Iran, with no ships getting through the strait. Major oil companies report massive profits while fighting between Iran and the U.S. impeded petroleum shipments. Prices for Brent crude soared above $100 a barrel for much of the spring. Constrained supplies meant consumers around the world paid more for fuel and were facing shortages. Right now on Wall Street, it is investors not sure which direction to go. They've all been fluctuating. The Dow right now back up by 93 points at this hour. The Nasdaq back up into positive territory, up by about 2 points, and the S&P 500 up by about a half a point. More from townhall.com.
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3: Strong earnings reports from American tech giants, including Apple, have sent overseas stock markets soaring, and Wall Street opened higher this morning. Strong iPhone and MacBook computer sales boosted Apple's results beyond Wall Street's expectations. Amazon plans to boost spending on tech, mostly AI, by an additional 10%. This after the tech and e-commerce giant delivered strong profits and net sales during the fiscal second quarter, helped by surging growth in its prominent cloud computing unit. Amazon reported net income of $62.65 billion, or $5.75 per share, in the three-month period ending June 30th. Anthropic says its AI models hacked into three organizations during testing. This comes just days after OpenAI said its AI models went rogue and hacked into another company. For the Wall Street Business Report, I'm Rich Thomason.
23: Breaking news and analysis at townhall.com. Life remains in disarray days after a deadly earthquake in Japan. Some of the survivors of the big quake in the southwestern part of the country now said to be sleeping in their cars as electricity and water remains scarce.
4: Residents evacuated from their homes in southwestern Japan have been sleeping in their cars after a powerful earthquake killed at least 34 people. Hirokazu Sato, a father of three, lost his home after the magnitude 7.1 earthquake hit Kumamoto Prefecture on Tuesday. He was worried his one-year-old baby will disturb other people in the evacuation center. Like many others, Sato and his family decided to live in their car for the time being. Nearly 19,000 homes were still without electricity. Meanwhile, concerns were growing about illness, including from the sweltering heat. I'm Karen Shamas.
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0: All right, say it with me. By the grace of God, it is finally Friday. It is finally Friday, ladies and gentlemen. Wow, what a week. What a week. What a week. My goodness. For this show, we got the studio all going here. And yesterday, of course, I had it was a very stressful day. I woke up. I walked out. My Bronco Buck was gone. And I'm freaking out. I'm hitting the panic button. It's not doing anything. And I'm thinking he's been stolen. And I call my producer, Redneck MacGyver, and he said, hey, you know, it might be in the basement of the Alamo. And I started driving that direction. I went, hold on a second. I saw the Pee Wee Herman movie. I get it now. But that's kind of how I was, by the way. I was like Pee Wee Herman having his bike stolen. It was my truck stolen. It was just the thought of it. Yesterday, I just enjoyed. Like today, I just posted a video online where I was riding into work, cranking some hard rock, driving by the Washington Monument, looking at the Washington Monument, and saying that Washington Monument is George Washington's middle finger at the Democrat Socialists and at the Democrat Party in general. So there you go. Some new from Jim Gossett about Tony Fauci on a Friday edition of the Rob Carson Show.

0: pretty appalling. I hope you go to jail, you piece
1: now
0: of...
1: Now for my head, they're calling. My reputation's falling.
0: Yeah. Jim Gossett.
1: The guilt that I'm denying is Kung Flu lying. Kung Flu lying.
0: You know, when I...
1: Kung Flu lying.
0: I launched my swag... And I have T-shirts and whatnot. I don't make a big deal out of it. But back in about 2020, I had a T-shirt that had a guy doing a karate pose, and it said, Kung Flu Fighting, and they censored it. They censored it on my T-shirt. So that's how much the censorship was happening around 2020. So it's kind of funny to do that song. It's Jim Gossett, by the way. You know, he's a friggin' genius. He did another one today you're going to love about the pied de terre. In New York City, you know, Zohran Mamdani has doxed all these people and made them targets for violence, because that's what the Marxists do. So he did two songs today. Patreon.com, Jim Gossett Comedy, if you want to help him out. It's kind of weird that Anthony Fauci pleaded the fifth 110 times, because in 2022 he said this.
2: Well, if I become a punching bag, I'm a punching bag, but I am very happy to...
0: Oh, I'd love to make you a punching bag.
2: ...testify before any congressional...
0: I'll be first in line. I'll pay a dollar.
2: Oversight committee. I have nothing to hide. I can explain and validate everything that I've done. So,
0: yeah, sure.
2: You know, it's going to be inconvenient if they are out there essentially threatening to make my life miserable. But I'm going to do what I need to do, and that is cooperate fully. Because we have nothing to hide.
0: Yeah. That was when Joe Biden was the president, before he got his pardon and everything. So, oh, man. I mean, honestly, there's just a point, and this is why I came up with the expression, because I'm not stupid. You know, the left will do everything they can to tell you there's nothing to see here, nothing to see here, nothing to see here, despite overwhelming evidence. I said originally there was no Russia collusion. Russia had no interest in colluding with Donald Trump because they had already bought and paid for Hillary Clinton. Duh. You know, I said that Hunter Biden's laptop was real because of all the evidence and stuff. And I said, you know, the reason why I know it's real, because I'm not stupid. And this is your Democrat Party once again. And, you know, people like, the network media saying, oh, no, he was a really good guy. He was really, you know. Who was it? What's his name? I'm trying to remember. The communist over on MS Now. He was, Lawrence O'Donnell defending Anthony Fauci.
3: Bernie Moreno's target in that hearing today was a man who has done more in service to this country and the world than every senator in that room and the entire current United States Senate combined.
0: Why do I not doubt that you would actually service Anthony Fauci if you had the opportunity? I'm just telling you. I mean, come on. He paid for the damn virus to be created. He's been a big fan of this creating monster Frankenstein viruses. He's a big fan. He's like one of the only people in the world that's like, I got to do one of these gain of functions, and if I can't find a place to do it in the United States, we'll do it in China, for God's sake. I mean, come on. We're not stupid. This is Tony Fauci. No, this is not Tony Fauci. This is Rand Paul, his arch enemy, the anti-Tony Fauci, talking about, the fact that Tony Fauci deleted a whole lot of emails, which would kind of say that maybe he's trying to cover something up.
4: You can only presume that he felt he was guilty of various crimes or could be indicted. I think there was a request made by Anthony Fauci and his attorneys.
0: That's the only reason why he would plead the fifth.
4: But I don't know that they ever specified. One of the questions we were going to ask yesterday is who requested the pardon and what specific crimes were you concerned with being prosecuted for?
0: Joe Biden's ghostwriter requested it, Otto Penn.
4: The crimes that we are aware of are lying to Congress, destroying public records.
0: Did a lot of that.
4: Those are the two main categories.
0: Yeah, January 6th committee did that too, by the way.
4: That we looked at yesterday. We had emails from his longtime assistant saying, deleted tons of emails for you over the weekend.
0: Oh.
4: We had specific emails that were deleted, including...
0: Hillary Clinton did that a lot with emails, too.
4: Francis Collins, the head of the NIH.
0: 36,000 of them or something.
4: He says, please read this and delete it, and then delete it from your deleted files.
0: Yeah, delete it.
4: We had him requesting people to delete phone calls from voicemail.
0: Triple dog deleted.
4: As well. So I think that he had an extensive period of time where he was always covering his trail, trying to make sure that there wasn't any trail left
0: doing a little CYWA, cover your wrinkly ass. Here is Here is Rand Paul talking about the origins, because everybody knows it wasn't pangolin soup or bat soup at the wet market. That's ridiculous.
4: But for years, we put together a compilation of him on television saying, wet market, wet market, wet market.
0: So how many people, I mean, honestly, why haven't there been more diseases at the wet market if the wet market is so prone to having diseases and stuff? Why was this the only time that the wet market could have been the cause in the same city where we were paying to have the virus created? Oh, yeah.
4: Wet market. He continued to argue for years that it came from the wet market, even though he knew in January of 2020 that it didn't.
0: He did, yeah.
4: The other thing that we know is that early on, there was a question of whether or not, wow, the structure of this virus looks like it's been manipulated.
0: I know.
4: Nobel laureates David Baltimore said the same thing. Looks like the smoking gun.
0: Yeah.
4: Even his virologist.
0: I think they had him murdered. I'm not sure.
4: His buddies that were advising him all thought that privately.
0: No, they just gave him the vaccine. Same thing.
4: But they all said something different publicly. And that's really the theme of all of this. Yeah. Is virtually everything he believed privately, he said the opposite publicly. You remember early on he told the cabinet member, we've studied masks in pandemics. They don't work for respiratory viruses.
0: No, they don't.
4: Just go about your trip and you don't need to wear a mask. And then publicly he's wearing three masks.
0: Because masks broadcast fear.
4: Including wearing masks outside.
0: It's control.
4: So really it was a lot of contradictions, but
0: For you Gen Zers who watch SpongeBob, remember that time that Plankton put the buckets on everybody's head and controlled them and everything? Just like that.
4: Damaged a lot of people. The idea of
0: 6 foot
4: of distance kept kids at home because they couldn't build the schools big enough to be 6 feet apart.
5: Restaurants and bars and businesses and everything else.
0: God,
5: down the
0: line. Totally rocked the Gen Z audience on that one. Here is Rand Paul. You know, the other day, because Tony Fauci wasn't supposed to be able to plead the fifth because he got a pardon, you see. And Rand Paul said, you know what? We could have left this all behind us if you just would have apologized.
4: I would have accepted an apology.
0: Getting an apology out of Tony Fauci. About as difficult as it was to get out of my ex-wife. It never happened.
4: I've accepted. I am sorry. The big question is this.
0: 30 years. Not one time.
4: Should we be paying for the taxpayer to take animal viruses and purposely mutate them to become human viruses? He knew it was going on. In January of 2020, his private notes say, we're suspicious of the Chinese because we know they do gain-of-function research. But if he was suspicious, why did he fund them?
0: Yeah.
4: It's a terrible judgment to fund a group of people.
0: Well, I don't know. They might be creating the coronavirus in that Wuhan lab. Here, I'm writing out this check. How do you spell Wuhan?
4: That you now are saying are doing dangerous research that could have led to this pandemic. So a lot of judgment errors, but never any admission of responsibility.
0: Okay. Yeah, usually judgment errors don't end up with 20 million people dead around the world. Yeah, and if you have a loved one who died of COVID, know that Tony Fauci was responsible for it. Yeah, absolutely, because he bought and paid for the virus. Yeah, he did. There's really no doubt about it. I'm hoping that there is hell to pay. Not the kind of hell to pay like on Joe Biden said. That's a hell, as in like hellish, to pay. But I'm hoping that Anthony Fauci has hell to pay for this. James Uthmeyer is the AG in Florida. He's going after Tony.
6: The answer is no. No, a federal pardon can apply to federal crimes, but not state investigations and state crimes.
0: Get him.
6: Here in Florida,
0: get him.
6: It has been eye-opening for us to see the lack of candor, to see the dishonesty, the unwillingness to cooperate with Congress.
0: The lying.
6: And now, you know, the revelations that have come to light, and I want to thank Senator Rand Paul and his colleagues for continuing this fight, to continue asking questions. And now there's more evidence that shows what many people have long believed, that Dr. Fauci lied and deceived the American people.
0: Duh.
6: He pushed and directed that vaccines and these so-called medical treatments were safe and effective while personally questioning that, personally worrying about that.
0: Of course.
6: But nevertheless, because he cared about his own fame, his own fortune, there's very serious allegations that he made money off of this entire deception.
0: A lot of money.
6: He nevertheless went forward and pushed things on the American people that took so much away from us.
0: Yeah, it did. It did. And I ain't going to forget it anytime soon. Welcome to Friday, kids. We got a great show today. The unusual suspects on the show today. The first one, Tony Kennett, Daily Signal, joins us at the bottom of the hour. This is the Rob Carson Show.
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5: Hey, this is Dr. Duncan McCollum, and I have this amazing patient, Lauren, here, and she had a few things to say.
6: Hi, I'm Lauren Spencer, a local realtor, and I've been seeing Duncan for years now. I had a biking accident, and he's been adjusting me since then, and it's been amazing. But lately, I've had trouble with my feet, and I'm an avid walker, avid biker, avid golfer, and my feet were aching all the time, and I tried Duncan's TRT machine, which is an amazing stem cell machine that rejuvenates the cells. And my feet, I've had like three or four sessions with the machine, and my feet are like new. 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You got to try it.
5: 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That was awesome. 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

0: million-dollar mansion, and you won't believe the percentage of the neighborhood that are black. Let me just put it this way. 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We're going to take a break and come back. 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

0: got some breaking news. We set this up. Hold on. You're not going to believe this, Tony Kennett. Nick Sorter is reporting that Maine's new Democrat Senate candidate Troy Jackson is in a romantic relationship with his cousin and has two children with her. What do you think about that, Tony? What?
1: I must say, when I got that alert, because it cracked me up, in fact, the Maine Wire, I think, is the original purveyor yes. of the report, yes. that Ilhan Troy Marr is just having a time. I mean, my goodness. And then, did I not tell you last week on this very show, I told you, Rob,
0: yes,
1: the scandals
0: yes.
1: for Troy Jackson are coming. I told you. Yeah. And now here we are. Here we are. That's the first of many. It's going to be an exciting time. And,
0: you know,
1: I guess All in the Family is doing reruns up in Maine. What can I say?
0: This is great. Well, they got two children, which make them second cousins. That's kind of weird. That's super weird. Holy hell.
1: Yeah. Oh, yeah. I don't recommend it personally.

0: personally.
1: No, I wouldn't.
0: I think that's not necessarily the best move. But hey, Maine has got the weird lady or dude, lady dude who said he bleeds from his butt. You had Graham Flattner, Nazi rapist guy, and now you have Second Cousin Man. Woo-hoo-hoo!
1: Wow. Kamala Harris' new $8 million mansion. You know, she has. She's obviously come up with a lot of great ideas, brought them to market. You know, build businesses and whatnot to make that money. or she's done nothing. 4,000 square foot property, indicates she acquired for $8.15 million, located in the exclusive seaside community of Port Doom. It's D-U-M-E, not D-O-O-M.
0: Port Doom.
1: Is Dr. Doom live there? Any ocean views, multiple wine fridges, golf greens, and enough parking to accommodate everything. By the way, the Point Doom is situated entirely within Census Tract 8, whatever the hell. And according to that, it was, are you ready for this? Remember when I told you that if you're considering the neighborhood, you could just whisper the word black into a neighborhood and it would be more black than this neighborhood. 0.2%, 0.2% of the population at Point Doom is black people.
0: Wow. Let's go. I'm always in the... She's going to go to the lake house with Sheldon Whitehouse. Wow.
1: I swear to God. Oh, my God. 0.2%. What? 0.2%? What the hell is that? That's somebody who visits every once in a while. That's it.
0: I'm just loving it. I do. I love watching all of the promises that they made about how wonderfully diverse and social she was, the importance of it. It's all fake. None of it's real.
1: Oh, my God. Of course it is. 0.2%. Even in Iowa, we had more people in the 80s, more black people than that. I mean, That's like bleachy white. That's like white as can be. Wow.
0: Elizabeth Warren white.
1: I swear to God. Oh, my God. Unacceptable. Auburn students circulate a list of racial slurs toward white people. Have you ever been called any of these, Tony? I want to know. You know, cracker is the obvious one. You know, cracker is here are some of the other insults that they've published in this. There was a group chat called AU Student Connect, and it had a bunch of, I guess this is for white people, failed abortions. Okay, whatever.
0: Okay, yeah, sure.
1: Mockery of humanity. This is a good one, actually. Bleach demon. You're a bleach demon.
0: A bleach demon. Okay, so that one, at least that one has a little zest to it. I mean,
1: yeah, I know.
0: Abortions. Remind me what community has more abortions than any other.
1: Yeah,
0: I'm
1: trying to think what is that group of people? Well, I know they're not in Kamala Harris's new neighborhood, that's for sure.
0: Well played.
1: Albino.
0: That's
1: albino.
0: Not even clever.
1: No, bleach demon. I don't mind that, actually. If I had a race car. Like a drag race car, you know, they always have names for them and stuff. I might have my race car be called Bleach Demon. It's kind of cool.
0: Why wouldn't you go for Clorox Preacher? Then you could at least have the alliteration.
1: Ooh. How about Albino Pig? Albino Pig.
0: What color were pigs? Are pigs pigmented creatures?
1: They're kind of pink. They're kind of pink, actually. So there you go.
0: I mean, aren't white people kind of pink? Are they okay? Are these group chats okay?
1: Yeah. Well, I'm kind of pink. My face is a little this way. But my daughter, because, you know, I'm kind of Irish, and I got the freckles and everything, she says that my complexion, my skin tone is that of a Papa John's cheese pizza. Have you ever seen a Papa John's cheese pizza? It kind of bubbles a little bit there, and the cheese is kind of white there, and then it's got kind of orangey, where it's kind of caramelized a little bit. Trust me, if you saw my arm, you'd go,
0: we're the home of Papa John's, of all things. So, believe me, my man. And I'm feeling the references, and again, as a fellow, as a half Irishman, I would love to just say that I endorse all of these, but we came up with better slurs for white people in New York in the 1800s. You're going to have to do better than that.
1: You really did. Bleach demon, though. I kind of like it. I don't think I'd mind. That maybe it's a great nickname.
0: Harley. Scott Walker would stencil that on his Harley. Absolutely.
1: You know, or you could even have your own motorcycle gang with the leather jackets with the logo on the back. Bleach demons. Hell yeah.
0: Okay, I was going to go. I was going to do the failed abortions. We're still here. make it kind of a mother-son outing, you know?
1: One other thing here. An insane initiative that would have been banned hunting and fishing in Oregon fails to make the ballot. Initiative 28, an effort led by Portland-based vegan advocates, oh, dear God, Nibbit, to dramatically expand the state's animal cruelty laws, had less than 75% of valid signatures. They handed in 142,000 signatures, and apparently only 104,000 of them were verified. I think they might have, the other ones might have been signed by raccoons and squirrels. I could be
0: wrong. Oh, my gosh. That's hilarious. I can't believe we almost forgot to mention this, my man. Also up in Maine in Crazy Land,
1: yes.
0: PETA and the vegans sent out that naked woman painted red as a lobster. Did you see this?
1: No.
0: Oh, my gosh. And people started showing up because she's a very curvy lady and she's laying naked on a plate. So people started catcalling her. Well, everyone except Troy Jackson, he's taken. But, I mean, you know.
1: I did not see that. But I would have brought some nice warm butter. You know, it's not uncommon for me to bring that when I meet a woman. Anyway.
0: I hardly know her.
1: All right. This is what we do. This is what we do on Fridays. Tell everybody where they can find your awesome podcast, Tony Kinnett.
0: You can find us on YouTube.com/TonyKinnettCast. That's right. 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
1: Will you hey. 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
1: soon.
0: Butter on me.
1: All right. 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

0: Oh, there you go. Right there. Tom Morello doing Voodoo Child. Crank that up, Brian. Drop it down with the edge of my hand. Oh, yeah. That's a great version. I've heard a million versions of that. I'm going to go with Jimi Hendrix first, Stevie Ray Vaughan, and I'm going to go with Tom Morello, number three on this one. Frank Marino was really good, too. I'm a music guy, so I know these things. Tim Robbins was talking to Joe Rogan. Tim Robbins, you know, he was in Bull Durham, you know, and he seems like a pretty decent liberal, to be quite honest. And he was talking to Joe Rogan. Fascinating interview about ivermectin, which turns out it's a brilliant, brilliant medication that Anthony Fauci shut down because he didn't want to get rid of the emergency youth authorization and force everybody to take a vaccine. And here is Joe Rogan talking to Tim Robbins. I'm not sure if he's still with Susan Sarandon. She's a nutbag. Talking about ivermectin.
1: That same thing kind of happened. I recognize that same smell when COVID was happening, when people came out and started asking questions and were deplatformed or marginalized or canceled. And, you know, I followed what you were going through with the ivermectin, which yeah. was a drug that I had taken, and you know, I had lost my sense of smell, and a day later it was back.
0: What?
1: So there was something going on with that, and you know, in an emergency, why not find whatever you can treat until your magic potion arrives, you know?
2: It wasn't just that. It was like the completely disingenuous characterization of it as a veterinary drug.
0: Yeah.
2: And calling it horse paste
1: yeah.
2: or horse dewormer, which is crazy.
1: Yeah.
2: It's crazy to because maybe that would have worked in 1980 when people would have to go to the encyclopedia to find out what ivermectin really was.
0: Yeah. Yeah.
2: But when you're trying to do that in 2020, it's just too easy to look up, oh, look, it got a Nobel Prize for use in human beings.
0: Yeah.
2: Oh, it's great for yellow fever and dengue fever and river blindness. And, oh, this has been used billions of times? Oh, it's one of the safest. Oh, wait a minute. It's in the World Health Organization's essential medicines list?
1: Yeah.
2: This is crazy.
0: Yeah. I have mine in the wellness company. Remember the wellness company? They were a sponsor for a number of years for us. I got my ivermectin. I've been taking it, by the way, ivermectin and membendazole. I'll explain why eventually here. But we're discovering some amazing stuff about it. Hydroxychloroquine, ivermectin, and Anthony Fauci shut it down. Brilliant medicine, as brilliant as any that has ever been made. Second hour of the Rob Carson Show, including the great Barry Walter, coming up. Don't go anywhere.
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5: News this hour at Town Hall, I'm Bob Agnew in Washington. President Trump speaking to reporters at Camp David today said his policies have helped make life-saving drugs more affordable for Americans.
6: So we now have the lowest drug prices anywhere in the world. We're tied with the lowest, but we're basically its favorite nation. So we have the lowest drug prices anywhere in the world from the highest drug prices anywhere in the world. Now, what that does for your health care, I mean, I see these fake polls where the Democrats have wonderful numbers on this stuff, and they are horrible what they've done. Obamacare is a total disaster. It's a costly wreck. It's unaffordable. We call it the Unaffordable Care Act. It's a disgrace. They never even thought of being able to do something like this. They didn't even try.
5: Former Deputy National Security Advisor to the President, K.T. McFarland, says one unseen weapon the U.S. has in its war with Iran is the ability to hurt that country's economy.
7: And then if you look at the economic part of it, ceasefire, no ceasefire. The blockade has continued. No oil is getting out of Iran, no ships at all, any sort, in or out of Iran. No oil from Iran is getting out. Maybe Iran has some overland routes where it's trading, but by and large, you know, it's now an anaconda strategy.
5: Amazon and tech stocks giving the markets a boost on Wall Street.
8: I'm Damian Troisi, and this is Markets in a Minute. Stocks rose in morning trading on Wall Street Friday. The S&P 500 rose 0.6%. The index is heading for its first winning week in the last three. The Dow rose 216 points, or 0.4%. The NASDAQ Composite jumped 1.2%. Amazon led the market after reporting much stronger profit for its latest quarter than analysts expected. It surged 14% in morning trading. Stocks of computer chip makers also rose and helped push broader gains in the market. The stock market's gains came even though oil prices continued to rise and worries about inflation weigh on the bond market. Damian Troisi, New York.
5: More of these stories at Town Hall.
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5: A SpaceX rocket is on a collision course with the moon.
10: Space tracking experts say that on Wednesday, a drifting SpaceX rocket unintentionally will slam into the moon after launching two lunar landers more than a year ago. Space tracking expert Bill Gray says impact could be near Einstein Crater on the moon's sunlit western limb at seven times the speed of sound. But scientists aren't too concerned about the piece of space junk as more and more items cram into orbit. The space crash is expected to happen in the wee hours Wednesday, and eastern parts of the U.S. and Canada, as well as much of South America, are expected to get the best views. I'm Donna Water.
5: Anthropic says AI models hacked into three organizations during testing. That comes days after OpenAI said its AI models went rogue and hacked into another company. Anthropic says on its website it discovered the incidents after reviewing a number of evaluation runs. Breaking news at Town Hall. Changes are being made in Scouting America.
11: At the National Jamboree, one of Scouting's biggest events, dedicated spaces for gay young people, women, and scouts of color have been eliminated. Some scouts who had planned to attend in West Virginia backed out. Defense Secretary Pete Hegseth threatened to end the Pentagon's century-old partnership with Scouting America if it did not make changes, including refocusing away from diversity initiatives. A Scouting America spokesperson said the organization remains fully committed to welcoming and serving all youth, but did not address questions about the changes to the Jamboree. I'm Ed Donahue.
5: A set of stolen Civil War-era cannonballs turned up in a passenger suitcase during a routine security screening at an Alabama airport. The Federal Transportation Security Administration said the relics were discovered at Gulf Shores International Airport earlier this month. More of these stories at townhall.com.
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5: Opinions expressed on the following program are not necessarily those of KSCO staff, management, or advertisers. If something is said with which you disagree, please let us know by writing to us at comments@ksco.com.

0: go. That's her official theme song, Hong Kong Phooey. That's a Gen X cartoon. That was, we had terrible cartoons when I was growing up. We had Hong Kong Phooey, Scatman Crothers singing the theme song, the only good thing about it, Inch High Private Eye, Grape Ape, and Jabberjaw. And then to top it all off, the worst of the worst, the Laugh Olympics. Yeah, and look, and we're not even messed up like Gen Z. Unbelievable. Let's take a break and come back. This is the Rob Carson Show.
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9: We are all different, and differences can be good. 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Be open to hearing someone's story. You might just find common ground. And if all else fails, just wish them a good day. I mean, isn't that what we all want? 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
10: But in most places on earth, they believe that your rights come from your government and from your laws. 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
11: Who would it now?
0: And the Democrat Socialists of America don't believe in God. They don't. This was happening in Spain.
3: Video here, chaos at the border of Spain's North African enclave in Morocco. This is a city called Ceuta. You're watching as thousands of migrants break through the fence and completely overwhelm the border police. Their video.
0: This is what they did in America for 4 years under Joe Biden.
3: Showing huge groups of people, mostly young military-age guys, cramming into
0: exact same thing.
3: Inflatable tubes are arriving on shore in other ways, some of them wading in the water as they break through the gates to get to the other side. Sandra, this is reminiscent of kind of what we saw during the open border.
0: Yeah, it's all the same damn thing. A survey, this here's why. Do you want to know why they're doing this in Spain? Would you want to hear it? They've got a socialist in charge, and that socialism is failing. Survey in Spain found 6 out of 10 Spaniards hold a negative opinion of Spain's current legislative term and socialist Prime Minister Pedro Sanchez's government, with as many as a third strongly condemning the legislature as disastrous, nefarious, and ruinous. So what they're doing is they're invading the country to overthrow the country, to eliminate Spain's sovereignty. This is what socialists do. This is what they would do if they won here. We are on a war footing. Spain will now hold elections next year, although the Spanish Conservative People's Party obtained the most amount of seats in the October 2023 election. Sanchez and his Spanish Socialist Workers Party managed to cling to power by securing alliances with minority leftist parties, allowing PSOE to secure enough votes for Sanchez's current four-year term. So they're burning the house down before they get fired and replaced by a conservative regime. According to the study, 60% of Spaniards hold some sort of negative opinion of the current Spanish legislature against a minority 12% who finds a good, positive, and competent. Of the 60% majority group of 30.3% of respondents finds it disastrous. Other equally condemning opinions, deceitful, fraudulent, chaotic, unstable, confusing, disappointing. All of those things. Unsurprisingly, 53.6% of respondents expressed a negative opinion of the mass amnesty for illegal migrants. That's why they've opened the border. This SOB who's in charge of this country should be charged with treason and sedition, because this is what he's doing. He's allowing his country to be overthrown rather than him to lose the next election. Doesn't that sound kind of familiar? It's exactly what the globalists are doing. That's why we have to fight them, no matter what it takes. No matter what it takes, we have to defeat communism. It's not going to live in this country. It's not going to. There's 100 million of us out there, homeboys, hillbillies, and Hebrews, and others. We are not going to let it happen. That said, I think it's time for a little good news. What do you think about good news? And what do you think of when we have good news, boys and girls? Yeah, it's the winning jingle, everybody.

0: You know why that's so popular, that jingle is so popular? Because that's one of those Gen X jingles from when we were kids. I'm just talking to the Gen Xers, pardon me, millennials, and Gen Zers, and boomers. That's the Beefaroni, Beefagetti jingle, by the way, in case you wanted to know. Beefaroni, Beefagetti, it tastes so good. You remember that? Remember that? We're talking earlier about the terrible cartoons that Gen X were subjected to as children. Friday nights before the cartoon season, they would do this special. It was an hour long. We'd talk previewing the new cartoons. And then we couldn't wait to see them. Then the next morning, we'd sit in front of the TV, and you'd watch cartoons all morning. And then about 11 o'clock, it was Bill Cosby and the Cosby Kids, and then American Bandstand, or my preferred, Soul Train, because the music was better and the women were hotter. That said, Captain Caveman was one that I forgot. What a terrible cartoon. Jabberjaw, terrible. Laugh Olympics, terrible. Inch High Private Eye, terrible. Hong Kong Phooey, my God, Vomitus, terrible. But you know what? That's what we had. That's what we get. Here's the good news. Jobless claims still at the lowest time since the 60s.
1: Jobless claims, 197,000. That's, once again, under 200,000, which was expected.
0: And then between the cartoons, there was America Rocks or Time for Timer.
1: And last month's 187 becomes 188 as we continue to hover in numbers that really were the late 60s. Yeah. 197, though, of course, does comp. We've had some numbers in that area.
0: Yeah.
1: 197 would take us to the last week in April when it was 190. These are unbelievably contained numbers. And once again, I'm not sure how much info it gives us. Probably a lot of fraud taken out of these programs over the last year.
0: Yeah, here's some other good news. Jesse Waters always does a great job running down the laundry list of how we're kicking Iran's butt. We'll start with General Kane here, Jack Keane, I should say, and then all the good news that's happening in Iran as we're kicking Iran's butt.
2: But this is daylight attacks, night attacks, and they're going on for a couple of weeks.
3: We're armed and dangerous. The War Department struck a multi-billion-dollar deal.
0: Listen to this.
3: For more Patriots. They're valuable. The Patriots have been protecting Saudi oil out in the Red Sea. The Navy also ordered 9 new attack ships,
0: woo,
3: each one holding 40 Tomahawks and the future hypersonic long-range strike missile.
0: Yeah.
3: And they run on nuclear, so no need to refuel for about 33 years.
0: I know, it's kind of cool.
3: On top of that, 5 new Columbia-class Boomer submarines.
0: Boomer!
3: Over 20,000 tons of pure force.
0: Boom.
3: Carrying the Trident II D5 nuclear ballistic missile.
0: Woo.
3: Once deployed, she'll be hauling most of our sea-based nukes. The blockade's already armed to the teeth. The P-8 Poseidon's been hunting the Iranian Mosquito fleet over the strait.
0: Pew, pew.
3: And our Devil Dogs are waiting on our warships ready for action.
0: Devil Dogs.
3: Now the Saudis are joining the fight, launching devastating blows to Iranian militia targets in Iraq. The gay Ayatollah is terrified.
0: Uh-oh.
3: Reports say he's using a body double.
0: Uh-oh.
3: His own caretakers don't even know if they're taking care of him or a fake.
0: Well,
3: if he's still alive, he better stay in his cave, because Trump's ready to slice off another layer of leadership.
0: There you go. That's the good news coming out of Iran, and we are kicking butt and taking names, most of those names, Muhammad. And you know what, Democrats, you've been... You have absolutely disparaged our military. You've never supported them, and they've done a brilliant job, and we commend them as they bring down that source of terror for 47 years, whether Democrats like it or not. Mary Walter joins us next. Don't go anywhere.
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0: So I got a bunch of other stuff I want to talk to you about. Some drivers are taking extreme measures to ignore all of the new technology in cars because it's becoming an enormous pain in the butt to learn all of it. Also, suicidal empathy. A New York City student, an NYU student, says she would not want her rapist jailed. It gets weird. We're going to cover that and much more on the other side of the break with Mary Walter. 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
8: I'm in Harper County.

0: It is a Friday, and of course, one of our unusual suspects is Mary Walter. Mary Walter Radio. Just Google it. She's everywhere. She's everywhere. She's everywhere. Have you? What year is the car that you drive? By the way, do you have a newer car? Do you have an older car? What do you drive?
1: Well, my car is 2017, but we just got a new car that's a 2026.
0: A 2026. I have a 2022 Bronco, which I thought was stolen yesterday. Did you hear about this? I go out of the parking garage. It was gone. It was gone. I was like Pee Wee Herman when his bike got stolen. If you would have told me that Buck was in the basement of the Alamo, I would have taken a flight there. I was freaking out.
1: Did they call and tell the police that there was someone on drugs there because you were battling so quickly?
0: I fortunately have him back, and I actually slept in him last night. It was, you know, it was a very intense moment. So apparently,
1: wait.
0: What?
1: Why was he towed? What did you do, or not do?
0: I parked on the line slightly into the next space in the parking garage at my apartment complex. I didn't know that they hire somebody to go through the lot, and if you're partially in another space.

0: damn car. You know what else they do, which is not legal? If your tag is expired, the private towing company will tow your car to their impound lot. That's not a force. They're not a law enforcement agency. So I said, you get me in touch with those guys. I almost set them straight. But by the way, they refunded my money. Thank you very much.
1: Well, first of all, you own a big vehicle and you park like a jerk. So.
0: No, I do not. It's not a very big vehicle, and I don't
1: it's
0: park
1: a
0: like a jerk.
1: That's a large
0: You're
1: vehicle.
0: Wrong.
1: It's an urban assault vehicle.
0: Well, compared to you,
1: why
0: what
1: do you
0: drive?
1: Do you drive
0: a Prius? What do you drive, a Prius?
1: No, why do you need an urban assault vehicle in a city?
0: Because I am my age, and it's my testosterone replacement therapy.
1: That's what I figured.
0: And it's also a metaphor for a lot of other things. These drivers are taking extreme measures to avoid new car technology. A lot of people are literally trying to find either older cars or cars that have less technology because it's become so overwhelming. All of the stuff, all of the lane departure alert, all of the other things that you need to do in the car, all of the things. Like there was a story in this article about a woman. She's kind of a slight individual sitting there, and there's a thing, if you start to kind of nod your head a little bit, the car will wake you up. It'll like jerk the car to wake you up. And there are people who are saying, I don't want this. There are people who are like putting tape on their dashboard to show which buttons to push. That was one of the worst things I hated about selling cars, is showing people how to run all the gadgets. But do you know all that, like all of the stuff when you're 2026?
1: No.
0: Yeah.
1: I don't care.
0: You don't care? You're not going to try to figure it all out?
1: No, don't care. And honestly, my husband drives it more than I do. It's a Jeep Wrangler, and because I was the Jeep fan. I was the one who got the first Jeep. I'm like, I really want to.
0: Oh, no, hold on a second. Your husband drives the same damn car that I do, but a lesser version. It's a Jeep. And you're saying that I'm the guy who parks like a jerk and I got a monster truck? Are you kidding me?
1: It's a Jeep Wrangler that I'm sure is smaller than your Bronco. Ours is not considered an SUV.
0: Does he have ducks? Does he have ducks on the dashboard? Does he have ducks on the dashboard?
1: No. No. No.
0: Is it a four-door or a two-door?
1: This one's a four-door. The last one was a two-door. We were going to go back with a two-door again, but we decided that we never put anyone in the back seat because no one could ever get in there.
0: Yeah.
1: It was
0: really
1: hard in the Jeep to get to the back seat.
0: I hate to tell you this. The Jeep Wrangler four-door is longer than the Bronco. Thank you very much.
1: Well, it's funny because, we don't live in a city, number one, and if we did, we wouldn't drive that car into a city because it's an urban assault vehicle that is too big.
0: All right, let me play this. Nick Shirley was out in, I don't understand this. You got Queers for Palestine. Makes a lot of sense because if you go to, you can throw off a building. Nick Shirley asked this NYU student about because they want to get rid of prisons and all this, about the most idiotic thing you can imagine. And I want you to listen to this woman. She is purely just mentally ill.
2: Let's just say somebody who has raped a woman.
3: Totally.
2: Would you like them to be out in the street?
3: I think my answer is yes, even though that's a challenging answer to say.
2: So if you got raped, would you like your rapist to be out in the street?
3: Well, let me finish. Because I have been raped, and they are out in the street. And I'm not sure, them going to jail is a solution to, whatever's going on inside their heart, or even my own heart that, contributed to that experience that I'm having. And I don't want more people to get raped, but I don't know for certain that going into a jail in the United States is going to shift anything inside of their operating system, so that
0: she considers being a rapist their operating system, Mary.
1: Is it me, or are there just an unusually large number of these wacky women who claim to have been sexually assaulted? Look at E. Jean Carroll, who wrote a book about the horrible men. And she claims she has been sexually assaulted and or raped, something 31 times. It's ridiculous. It's just odd. I'm not discrediting what this chick says. I don't know. But I'm just saying it's just a weird thing that I've noticed.
0: Yeah, and also I'll mention this is the same pathos of the Manson family. This is the same. This is what the women who fall in love with death row inmates. You ever notice that? Men never fall in love with female death row inmates. There's something weird about it.
1: They don't want a woman who can kick his butt.
0: Is that what it is? So Eileen,
1: a woman who's more manly than they are.
0: Well, I don't know. I saw Eileen Wuornos when she was alive. She was pretty hot.
1: She was missing teeth.
0: It is just, it, to me, it's just bizarre. This is a mental illness. This is brought on by leftism, and it is something that it seems to be unique, more so with young women than others. Yep. And we also know that liberal women, younger women, are like have a mental illness 60% of the time. So not a big surprise, right?
1: Suicidal empathy.
0: Yeah, 100%. 100%. We got to wrap up the segment here. Mary, always great to have you on. I don't know if suicidal empathy is a great way to end the segment, but certainly a delightful conversation. You tell everybody.
1: Yes, here we are.
0: here we are. Tell everybody where they can find your glorious presence online and where you're going to be on air today, by the way.
1: I'm going to plug another radio station.
0: Okay, no problem.
1: I'm not going to do that. I mean,
0: okay, that's right. That's all right. Tell
1: me
0: about.
1: But I don't think you want me to do that.
0: No, I won't do that.
1: Be on the West Coast. If you follow my social media, Mary Walter Radio, you can find out. And you can also see all my Newsmax hits and where I'm going to be all over next week. I'm doing all radio. I'm all over the place and with like 10,000 Newsmax hits in between and no sleep.
0: You're awesome.
1: That'll be great.
0: All right, girl. Have a glorious weekend. Always great to talk to you. Let's take a break and come back. 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

0: 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Oh, my God. 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
5: Hi, this is Dr. Duncan McCollum, and I have this amazing patient, Gaylene, here, who walked into our office, well, barely walked into our office.
6: Hardly able to walk and bent over. And within three visits, I was standing up straight, walking. 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That's never happened to me before. It's been a very rough road. But we're getting there, and I'm very grateful.
5: And you had two back surgeries as well, right?
6: 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In 1995, yeah.
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0: poor little Democrats. Are you guys okay today? I came in to check on you. Yeah. Every time Trump does something good, you guys spaz out. Would you guys shut up and let him work?
1: Yeah. By the way, Mary Walter, we had her on last hour. I know many of you listened to the whole show. But I had mentioned there's something about Mary, which was a movie about 20 years ago, and a very, very hilarious movie. And they have these two guys who sing throughout the movie, and they introduce the different parts of the movie. There's something about Mary, blah blah blah, and they walk around with their guitars. And I said that was a convention taken from a movie in the 1960s with Jane Fonda and Lee Marvin. I just remembered what it was. Cat Ballou is a freaking hilarious movie. When I was in college, we saw it in film study, and it is an extraordinary music. And one of the roving singers in that movie was Nat King Cole, and so there's something about Mary came 40 years later, but used that convention among other things. Both of them are brilliant movies. I'd recommend watching both of them this weekend. So, Zohra Mandami, morons on commie, as I like to call him, I would love to see him removed from office. I'm hoping removed from country eventually. There's a guy on the Rob Schmitz show. His name is Brent Costantino. And I tell you what, he does Man on the Street really, really, really well. And he decided to go out and ask some of these bodega owners, these little grocery stores in New York City, what they think about the Zohran Moron Zamkari opening these government-run grocery stores, which will fail.
2: Government-owned grocery stores are coming to the Big Apple. And Mayor Mamdani says shoppers can expect a 30% discount on meat, seafood,
1: sure,
2: and fresh produce like plantains. Plantains.
3: This incredible example of produce in my hand.
1: Plantain, the banana you have to fry to make it edible.
2: Mayor Mamdani says city government is stepping in to make people's lives more affordable. But his plan is set to cost the taxpayers $70 million.
1: I don't know why people are so crazy about plantains. Plátanos. They're good.
2: $1 million. And local bodega owners here in East Harlem say they're afraid they won't be able to compete.
4: I feel it's going to be bad for us.
2: When the government-owned grocery store opens, how do you think that'll impact sales here at your business?
5: The business is going to be slow. Because if they got a 30%, they're not going to come in here.
6: At least 20% of our buyers are definitely going to start buying over there.
4: You're going to lose a lot of customers, you know. I have a lot of things here. They're going to buy cheap from over there.
5: We're going to lose a lot of customers.
1: See, these are immigrants who came to America to live the American dream. They didn't sneak across the southern border to open up a Leering Center. These are people who come to New York City, one of the most expensive places in the world, open a bodega, bust their rear ends, frequently probably run their entire business with family members just to get by.
6: It's absolutely going to affect all the small businesses a lot.
4: It's going to be...
1: I think these are people of color.
4: Very difficult.
1: There are a lot of people of color here. No whiteys here, I guess.
4: To keeping open the store. I think it's an unfair competition. Maybe we have to lay off employees.
2: Are you afraid that this business could shut down as a result of Mayor Mamdani's city-owned grocery store?
4: I think so.
2: How long have you been in business here?
4: About 19 years.
6: We've been here for almost 30 years, and we are about to close.
4: We have, worker. We have to pay for this. We have to pay for it. We have to have a lot of things we do.
1: Yeah, the grocery store, when they open, and one of them isn't started, expected to open until 2029, they're going to fail. But they'll probably do some damage in the meantime. The WNBA suspended Seattle Storm owner Celeste Keaton from attending the team's next five games after exchange with two fans during Tuesday's matchup with the Indiana Fever. Multiple reports said that she admonished a pair of fans who brought signs into, are you ready for this, Climate Pledge Arena. It doesn't surprise you that this leftist WNBA owner, Climate Pledge Arena, are you out of your friggin' mind? I would never go to friggin' Climate Pledge Arena. Anyway, the supporting Fever guard Sobey Cunningham, who rocks, following her recent comments about transgender athletes, the fans told Undivided Podcast that Keaton directed expletives at them for a sign that thanked Cunningham for speaking up for girls. Here's one of the girls. She was wearing an XXYY shirt because there's a difference between the sexes, and boys shouldn't compete as girls in girls' sports pretending they're women.
7: We're holding our signs and cheering for both teams. Mm-hmm. And this lady, older lady, comes up to us, and she comes up to us, and at first I think she's going to be nice, and she asks, like, what are you guys doing? Something like that.
8: Yeah.
7: And then it was like, Jesus loves everyone. That's what she told us. And I was like, oh, I know. Like, I'm religious. Like, I know. Like, I know. Nice. Yeah. And she's like, oh, I hope Jesus can forgive you for what sin you've done. And, like, something like that.
1: She reminds me of one of the you know, you're seeing these Episcopal lesbian ministers. And they short hair and just mad about everything. Have you ever been there? Because I went to a church like that, and this person took over, and I was like, I can't go to church here anymore. It was my ex-friends in Maryland's church. It got all sorts of weird. Here's Brandy Cruz. She's a podcaster. She organized the event.
9: I just wish that co-owner, Celeste Keaton, had come up to me. I wish that I had been the one, because I was sitting front row with the girls, and there was six of us total, and I was sort of chaperoning down their parents.
1: Yeah, somebody just said, Gutfeld said she looks like Roger Ebert, that owner, what's her name, Celeste Keaton.
9: We're sitting up a little higher and just keeping an eye on them. I wasn't right next to the two girls, one of them, Annalie Wilson, who just heard from. When I looked over at halftime, Sean, and I saw her crying when she had some of the best seats in the stadium, was so excited to be there for that game, was giddy the night before, and then to look over at halftime and see her in tears, I can't even tell you what came over me in that moment. And then to find out it was the co-owner of the team, outrageous. And some of the other girls who, you know, we had secured front row seats for were also poorly. Two of them, there were two white 30-something females. I mean, this is the typical characters who tried to trip them. They also got booed and heckled. It was outrageous.
1: Well, can you expect anything different at Climate Pledge Arena? Honestly, you know, the WNBA is committing suicide. And I say, you know, let them do it. Let them do it. Honestly. Look what they're doing to Caitlin Clark. The highest scoring college basketball player of all time. And they are so freaking, I guess, what do you call it when you're straight phobic? All right? So straight phobic, so left of center, so suicidal that they would cheer on men becoming women to compete with women. Let's see, I don't know, an NBA player pretend to be a woman who's, you know, mediocre player, sits on the bench, come over and play in the WNBA and kicks the butt. I would love to see that. Even if he's just faking it, I would love to see that. Coming up from HollywoodandToto.com, the one and only Christian Toto. Don't go anywhere.
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12: 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Glutamine can be used as fuel by the cells in the same way that glucose can. In other words, cells can get their energy needs met from glutamine as well as from sugar. But glutamine doesn't have nearly the same damaging effects as glucose. Glutamine is like sugar on its best behavior. Sugar has a really strong personality. Glucose is a bad boy. It's sexy and every living cell is attracted to it. Glutamine, on the other hand, is much more introverted, maybe refined is a better word, like a much more subtle, mild-mannered version of glucose. Glucose is like a jock. Glutamine is like a librarian. Until it gets into a cell, that is. Once glutamine gets into the cell, it rips off its glasses, lets down its hair, and becomes just as cocky and as sexy and has just as strong a personality as does glucose. It can contribute to cell energy in the same fashion as glucose, and when a cell is getting its energy needs met, that means less work for insulin, it means no hypoglycemia or low blood sugar, and that makes glutamine a great amino acid for reducing sugar cravings. Glutamine can be said to be a diabetic's best nutritional friend. In fact, its stabilizing effect on insulin and high blood sugar can actually improve insulin sensitivity and reduce its secretion. Because excessive insulin is associated with heart health issues, degenerative diseases, and accelerated aging, making sure you're getting enough glutamine in high protein foods like eggs and dairy and organic hormone-free meats can help you feel better and live longer too. 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

0: My name is Steven Bigger. 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

0: great. I love that they did that, and now we're coming back to, you know, the live-action stuff.
1: Yeah, you know, I'm a failed art major. I thought those films were just exceptionally beautiful,
0: oh God,
1: different and creative and
0: funny.
1: Wild.
0: And funny.
1: Yeah.
0: And funny. The character Peter Parker was funny in them. It was just really, really enjoyable. Really, really enjoyable. I'll have to go see that. By the way, I'm going to go see Odyssey tonight with my daughter. We're going to see it tonight. So, you know, I like I said, you know, a lot of times we as conservatives, if there's something woke or whatever, we won't watch it. And listen, there's a limit for me that I'll be like, yeah, screw this, I'm not going to watch this crap, right? But my son is a very, very learned with film, and he loves film, and he says it's a darn good movie. So. We'll
1: yeah, I agree. And there are a couple of moments, and there's a line that I thought landed funny, and of course the casting, we've all heard about that. But you can't discount the whole movie based on those small incidents. And, you know, Christopher Nolan, director, is super talented, and I think he's got a great vision. I think he cares about the art first. And, yeah, he made a couple of decisions that I don't agree with. But you look at the overall picture, no pun intended, and it's really an impressive film, with some flaws for sure. I'm sure you'll spot some as well. But,
0: okay.
1: We're seeing.
0: All right. And you also, Barry Worst wrote a column on your HollywoodInToto.com. Motor City, silent action romp delivers big. What is this? What do you mean? What?
1: Yeah, this is Alan Ritchson, who we know from the Reacher series, and it's an action movie. It's about vengeance. And according to everything I've read, it's got about five lines of dialogue. So it's basically telling the story. Of course, action, lots of action, but just through other means. So. It's a bit experimental at times. I don't know if I haven't seen it because Barry saw it himself, but it is in theaters now. But I have to say, even though I'm curious about it, Alan Ritchson really shot himself in the foot with his really insane Trump rhetoric in recent days.
0: Yeah.
1: The film did very poorly the first weekend at the box office. So if you're making indie film, something that's a little bit different, you just can't do that.
0: He's just an a-hole. I mean, I'll just say it. He's just an a-hole, honestly. And I kind of like the TV series he was in. You know, I was watching that for a little while. Can't remember what it was. But anyway, you know. But honestly, if you're going to shoot your mouth off, shut up and act. Honestly, just kind of done with all the nonsense. Go ahead. Did you see Tim Robbins talk to Joe Rogan this week?
1: I heard a little bit about it. My buddy said, oh, my gosh, he's been red-pilled. I know he was on COVID. He's actually...
0: No, listen to this. Here's where he talks about all of the PSYOPs we've been through, whether it be the summer of 2020, whether it be January the 6th. Listen, he almost sounds conservative.
2: I suspect that that whole period of time was another way to divide us, you know, in the larger picture, you know, the orchestrated chaos. Masquerading as a revolution.
0: 2020.
2: You know, it's there's been so many of those things over the past 5 years, you know.
0: Yeah. Mm-hmm.
2: Alliances that you're building, and then all of a sudden there's a new crisis, and now you don't like those people that you were building alliances with.
0: I think, and I was listening to him, and he sounds like a liberal that I could break bread with, like John Fetterman.
1: Yeah, I agree. You know, I met him years ago, interviewed him. He was actually recording me as I was recording him, because you want to
0: make sure
1: I didn't take him. Yeah, I was working for a conservative newspaper, but you know, we had a great conversation, and I think he is an old school throwback liberal.
0: I love it.
1: Disagree in politics, but I think he's at least intellectually honest in the Bill Maher mold to say, hey, something's not right here.
0: Yeah, even though he's married to Susan Sarandon, are they still together?
1: No, they split. They split.
0: Well, thank God. Well, maybe that's why he's sane now. And by the way, obviously Bull Durham, his performance was legendary. Legend.
1: Yeah, he's great. I mean, and Shawshank alone puts him in the Hall of Fame. So.
0: Absolutely. All right, Chris DiToto, thanks for being on the show again today. Tell everybody where they can check out your work and also your podcast.
1: Yep, HollywoodInToto.com, or just punch in HollywoodInToto. 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
0: All right, have a glorious weekend. I appreciate you. Let's take a break and come back. This is the Rob Carson Show. Hey, guys, it's Rob Carson with a shout-out to KSCOHealth.com and Dave Michaels of the Mineral Wave for sponsoring my program on KSCO. 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
1: That's right. Welcome. We're coming to you live from AM 1080 KSCO in beautiful Santa Cruz, California, of course. This is a live radio show, the Driver's Seat. It's about cars, nothing but cars, and all about cars. Cars, cars, cars, cars, cars. And we're listener and caller driven, so don't hesitate to give us a call at 831-479-1080, and you can be in the driver's seat.
0: So poets, priests, and politicians, what are they thankful for?
1: Do tell.
0: So we still want to hear your stories. We've heard of worse cars, but give us a call with the best car you've ever owned, even if it was for a short time.
1: Oh, that's a good one. Best car.
0: Or the most fun you had. If you could have been driving someone else's car, but if you had a car that really stands out as being spectacular, give us a call at the driver's seat and let us know.
1: That's a good one. Yeah, that's right. So it is a beautiful, beautiful Friday, middle of summertime, perfect car time. You can just see it out there. You can smell it in the air. And we're in the middle of a good, probably close to the first quarter half of the car weeks, don't you think?
0: Yeah, I saw, watching KSCO, or excuse me, KSPW.
1: Were you now?
0: Stalking the station. I was watching KSPW and they had a little blurb on how the Monterey Pebble Beach residents are getting upset about all of the traffic. And I remember Jeff used to say, come on, people, this brings in so much money to the state and we need it so badly.
1: Yeah,
0: business is leaving, and
1: look where you're at. You're going to have to deal with it. That makes about as much sense as the person that bought the property by the, you know, raceway and then decided to try to be the squeaky wheel getting the grease.
0: Yeah, the raceway or the airport.
1: Yeah, you know, I mean, you bought that ticket. You're going to take the ride, honey. I would say enjoy the ride.
0: Yes.
1: Yeah, enjoy the ride. Absolutely.
0: When I was doing the Greek festival downtown, our church put on a massive festival for about 35 years or so.
1: That is a wonderful thing. What's going on with that?
0: Well, we haven't, you know, we don't have the manpower anymore, and the city's putting more restrictions on using the street.
1: Boo.
0: But there was a neighbor who lived on just around the corner. And I was talking to her about something, and she said, you know, it's so loud, I just go on vacation during the Greek festival. So if anybody with...
1: That's a nice idea.
0: Yeah, I think Pebble Beach and Monterey, some people might have enough money to just pack up and go visit their friends or relatives in another state.
1: You know, like, you go somewhere else.
0: Enjoy Car Week.
1: Well, yeah, please, enjoy Car Week.
0: We're going to get to our first caller. Arthur in Prunedale, is this you?
2: Yes, it is. Hey, great show. Enjoy you every Friday.
0: Thanks, Arthur.
2: Hey, you're welcome. You asked about your favorite car.
0: Yes.
2: Well, I'm a person out here in Prunedale. I like a car that handles well. You know, I really love sports cars, but with the two seats and the small trunk, it's not really that practical. So back in 1980, I found a really nice compromise. It was an Acura Integra 1.8 liter engine, no turbos, no fancy stuff, easy to work on, easy to get a mechanic to take care of. Great reliability,
1: right,
2: very good handling.
1: Right on.
2: You know, plus I had the hatchback, so it was almost like a station wagon. You could put in. Oh, I even went and picked up a hot water heater from Home Depot, and we lifted the hatchback and put it in the back.
0: Fantastic.
2: Full-size hot water heater.
1: Nice.
2: You know, four seats. And now listen to this. I didn't work on it myself very much. I had a very good mechanic company out in Seaside, California, on Del Monte Avenue called the Masters. They did just regular maintenance and occasionally fixing something that wore out. I kept the car until 2025. It was a 5-speed manual. That's how reliable. I mean, it was a great car.
1: Right.
2: I hated to get rid of it.
1: So what are you driving now?
2: Well, now I'm driving what was my second car. It was a BMW Z4 3-liter. That was my sports car. And then I had the Acura for, you know, family situations and when you could pick something up that was bulky, going to Costco, stuff like that.
1: What year being, dear?
2: 2004 Z4 3-liter.
1: Gotcha. Okay.
0: What year what year was the Integra?
2: 1980.
1: Oh, 80. It was an 80.
0: Wow.
2: Yeah, 1980, and I kept it until 2025.
1: Man,
2: I
1: that's
2: a really
1: classic.
2: Sad to let it go, but it was a lot of things were starting to go. You know, the rubber seals around the windows, the trunk, the sunroof, the air conditioner, the heater. So it was getting to be a lot of problems. So without realizing, now, if I were to realize how poorly over-engineered all these new cars are with the turbo, the double turbo, the twin turbo, the four-cylinder in what should have been a six- or eight-cylinder truck or a car, I would have kept it. I should have kept it, maintained it, even if it was a little more expensive and time-consuming. So this is my question for you guys. YouTube is loaded with videos about people, mechanics, car dealers, purchasers, very displeased. I've never seen so much irony about the new cars that they're buying and been sold with these twin turbos, very difficult to repair, hard to get at different little minor issues, have to take the engine apart just to change a light bulb sometimes, ridiculous stuff like that. So what's your feeling on the manufacture, the maintenance, and the quality of these new 2026 automobiles and trucks? You guys have any comments on that?
1: I wouldn't touch that with anything. I'm going to hand that to Tim. He sees more of that than I do, for sure.
0: Oh, okay.
1: I never want
0: same answer.
1: Yeah.
0: They're not going to last like that Integra. They're not going to last a quarter of the time the Integra lasted.
1: Yeah, I got to tell you, it is just... Oh, man. I mean, I used to be able to say certain things were planned obsolescence. I can't say that about this new stuff. That would be too much of a compliment. I would not authorize or encourage anyone to buy anything new. It's like, oh, my God, you're reinventing the wheel in 13 shades backwards and worse than you'd ever think, you know, and it's bad.
0: Two of the morning shows on KSCO, they both had little news blurbs about how the public is not happy with all the gadgets in the new cars. They're turning them off. And So I think, you know, the public will speak, the buyers will speak, and, you know, if they start going to buy a 10-year-old car instead of a new one, maybe the manufacturers will get the message.
2: Yeah. Yes, we're on the same page. Oh, there's another thing that just popped in my mind while you were talking. I didn't have a TV screen, a computer screen, an iPad screen in that Acura, 1980 Acura. I had regular buttons and levers to turn on the heat, to turn on the air, to turn on the radio. I didn't need the road maps and all the rest, you know, talky-talk through your car, hook your cell phone up to your car. Mainly, I don't like those TV screens that they put on the dashboard.
1: Yeah, that's pretty crazy. Every time I see one of those, I'm like, wow, is it that bad? Do you really need that, honey? I know some people really like it, but personally, I'm like, oh, you know?
2: Well, I think you're right. There are a lot of people that love it, and wait till they have to replace that or repair that with the software, with the hardware, with the screen. Oh, my God. Do you really need that to turn on your heat?
1: There's that. But what I'm really worried about is the common sense that they're losing, having all these items do these things for them that they should actually be doing themselves. It's encouraging laziness and stupidity, I'll be honest with you. Yeah, I got to just
2: lay it down. Yeah, well, anyway, I just want to caution anybody. Do a little research on YouTube and look up the car you're thinking about buying in 2026. And it's give you a lot more leverage when you're dealing with the salespeople because of all the potential problems and the lack of longevity.
0: Excellent.
2: They're claiming you're going to be lucky to get 50,000 miles out of one of these new cars.
1: Not even, huh,
0: right? You want to hold through the break, Arthur?
1: We're coming up on our first commercial break. Don't buy any new cars, and we'll be right back.
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0: Yes, we are back.
1: And we are not in a roundabout. Yes.
0: We're in the driver's seat.
1: Absolutely.
0: We're going to go back to Arthur in Prunedale. You still there, Arthur?
2: Yes, I am. I wanted to, a few more things popped in my mind. Of course, I, like a lot of guys and some women, cars are a fascination and a really important thing in my life. You know, I like a car that drives well, maintains well, lasts well. You know, all the qualities that an average person would go for. I don't care about the color so much, and it has to have a little nice style. That Acura Integra from 1980, the hatchback, had a great style. I knew I wasn't going to have any trouble selling that when the time came. I didn't realize it was going to be that long. That was the longest I ever held a car. I was talking to my grandfather about it. He was telling me when he was a little boy back in the 50s and 60s, that you were lucky if you kept a car 2 to 5 years. What do you know about that? Mostly American cars back then, you know, General Motors, Ford, Chrysler, all that.
1: They were readily available, and honestly, the trade-in programs they had back then were a little bit different, but they tended to, kind of like make their way through families, I think, because certainly in my family, and I think with Tim's too, there were certain cars that, I mean, if someone else didn't want it, they'd, oh, I'm going to take that, you know, or collections of such, you know, tend to be a common theme in the hot rodder, you know.
0: And they changed body styles. Every 2 years, they would change body styles. So, you know, people that had the money, you know, they want to get into the newer car. Plus the engines, the longevity of the old, you know, engines with few exceptions. You know, people were happy to get 100,000 miles out of their car. So, you know, that was the reason a lot of people just opt to park it in the field, that they didn't always. I've seen.
1: Or on the railroad tracks.
0: There was a friend of mine lived up in out at Santa Rosa, and his parents had a dozen classic old cars on their apple orchard. They just drove it, parked it, and got another car. I would have loved to restore some of those.
2: You bring back memories for me. When I was a little boy growing up in Pennsylvania, there was a gentleman who had it, what we used to call an estate. You know, if you had more than an acre of land in town, that was an estate back when I was growing up. And he was a kind of an eclectic guy. He had a big hedges and bushes all around his, like, probably 2-acre property, which was pretty big if you live in a populated area, with a big old house probably built in the 1800s. And he must have had a dozen old Cadillacs, not running, parked on his property. Brings back memories. You know, Cadillacs from the 30s and the 40s and the 50s.
1: Maybe he was related to Little and Big Edie Beale in the Hamptons.
2: I don't know. Well, anyway, listen, you two, I love your show. I'm going to just listen because you probably have some good topics I'll be interested in. I don't want to hog the show.
1: Thank you so much, Arthur,
2: for
1: calling.
2: Talking to me.
1: Thank you for calling.
2: Welcome.
1: Have a super weekend, honey.
0: Bye,
2: you
0: Arthur.
2: You too. Carry on with your wonderful show. Bye.
1: Thank you.
0: And that's going to take us to Sean in Live Oak. You are in the driver's seat.
1: Hey, Sean.
3: Hi there. Oh, did you follow up on that ad at all, or did someone else follow up on?
1: You know, honestly, I got the picture. I showed it to a few folks, and they took the picture off of my phone. But that's about it, and that was really cool. Thank you.
3: Okay. Yeah, it's just sort of some of the favorite cars that I've had or have driven. I still remember back when I was in my late teens, early 20s, I got to drive a Jaguar XKE, and I was really taken with that car, but I also knew someone else that had one, and he was always in the shop being worked on.
1: I owned a few myself. I can attest to that.
3: Yeah. But getting more recent, I guess my favorite car was my 2005 Mazda Speed.
1: Mm-hmm.
3: And it's a great handling car, but it, you know, compared to my 96 M edition and my 2001 special edition. When I get it up into the, you know, high passes in the Sierras, it was maybe down 5% of power. So I was able to drive well at higher altitudes, and that really just made the whole driving experience so much better without being down 50% on engine power.
0: Oh, 50%.
1: Jeez, that, yeah, wow.
0: 5% barely noticed, yeah. But 50, yeah, that's...
1: That's half the show.
3: Yeah. But, I do like my car right now, but I haven't had a chance to get it to high altitude, but I don't think it's going to do as well because it's a normally aspirated engine, and I don't expect it to do as well. I got a much better sound system, but I think the other thing that maybe I enjoyed on that car more is that they didn't go to electric steering yet, so you actually had some feedback in the wheel.
1: Yeah, return.
3: Yeah. And I hear they're doing feedback on some electric steering, but that's just simulated feedback. They're just
0: like trying to simulate. Like the simulated exhaust sound in the electric cars?
1: Yeah. What did your guy do to one of those? Matt did something to one of the exhausts. Made it play tiddlywinks or something? Or
0: oh, no. A friend had a Fiat 500 EV, and Carter is his name. And he actually got the Jetsons theme.
1: The Jetsons, that's right.
0: The Jetsons theme is the car. I don't know if it was only in reverse or if he had a switch to turn it on, but
1: oh, man.
0: That was so funny.
1: See, and I'm just excited about adding crazy horns to my vehicle, but the possibilities, you know?
0: Possibilities are endless.
1: With an electric vehicle.
0: All right, Sean. Thank you for calling the driver's seat. I didn't see you at Jeff's Memorial. You weren't there?
3: Oh, unfortunately, I had to work that day.
0: Oh, we'll talk about that at the beginning of the next hour, but it was an absolutely beautiful event.
1: Beautiful, beautiful service. Yeah, it was just gorgeous.
0: I thank Carol, his friend, and other friends for putting together such a nice event.
1: Big time, definitely. From the bottom of everyone's hearts, that was just beautiful, perfect in every way.
0: Lots of great stories from, you know, friends that he went to elementary school, high school, and then all of the
1: and
0: car.
1: Beyond.
0: His wrecking yard shopping days. I know Michelle and I can relate to those.
1: Oh, boy, can we ever. That's a fact, you know. We're all, basically of the same blood and breed when it comes to that.
0: All right, Sean, anything else?
3: Well, I still remember a conversation that I had with Jeff, and our tastes in cars were a little bit different. You know, he wanted something with more motor than I usually had. But I told him that, you know, I come from the motorcycle world, and if I want something with power, that's what I usually go with. And I was just telling him about my 96 TL1000, you know, its performance specs were 0 to 60 in 2.9 seconds, quarter mile 10.5. So it was, and it cost $9,000. And he said, well, yeah, that those performance specs were about as much as my Porsche, but I spent a lot more on that Porsche than I spent on that motorcycle.
1: Right.
0: All right, Sean. Well, thanks for being in the driver's seat.
3: Yeah.
0: We're going
1: to our next commercial break. We'll be right back.
0: Have a great weekend.
1: Bye.

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1: That's right. Welcome back. 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
1: And we're coming to you live from AM 1080 KSCO, and you are in the driver's seat. That's right. Don't hesitate to give us a call, 831-479-1080, and we will put you in the driver's seat.
0: Speaking of poets, priests, and politicians, we're going to go to our next caller.
1: And who is that?
0: Buster, you are in the driver's seat.
2: Hey, you two, how you doing?
1: Wonderful. Great. How are you?
2: I'm hanging in there. You ever notice how radios and cars go together?
1: Yeah.
0: That's why they call it car radio.
1: That's right.
2: Yeah. I was looking forward to hearing, Michelle, she said she was going to check out Dusty Street, right? I was wondering, some feedback on that. Did you do that, Michelle?
1: You know, I got a chance to look at that. There's, I guess, a Bay Area Female Hall of Fame, and she was in that, but she did quite a lot of other cool things, too. I was really very immersed in reading about her. Thank you so much for sharing that with me.
2: Oh, that's cool. I'm glad I turned you on to that. Anyway, back to cars. Let's see. Well, the coolest car I ever had was a 58 Triumph
1: TR3.
2: But probably the nicest one, which is coincidentally one of the early callers, the Acura. I ended up with got a great deal on a 97 Acura Legend.
1: Oh, nice.
2: I'd driven, old Chevys and jalopies all my life, so it was the first time I got into a more high-tech Japanese modern car, with the sunroof, and I was going, wow, this is cool. I really felt like I'd stepped up a notch, like now I was like styling, but yeah, that would be but the same thing happened, It was great while it was running, and then it hits a point where the struts go out, all these things start going on, and then finally I think it was the timing belt. And once the timing belt goes out, oh, man, that's major. You got to take all the stuff off the front end of the engine.
1: Or you could exceed your lift and duration.
2: I'm sorry, Michelle, say it again.
1: You could exceed your lift and duration on an old car. That's what happens. Or certainly with a busted belt, right? So
0: the valves go into the pistons, and the pistons go into the valves.
1: That's what we call an interference engine.
2: Oh, well, I think about it. Now, I wasn't getting it real clear, but I found it so interesting when Michelle was talking about, I got part of it. Part of it was something about a tattoo of dad. I thought I heard you say on the back of the neck, then I thought, oh, my God, how intimidating that would have been for any boyfriend, right? Is that true?
1: It's true. I do have dad tattooed on the back of my neck. He was my best friend, but you know what? Long before I had that tattooed on the back of my neck, dad was a real thorn in anyone's side that was dating me or trying to date me. But, yeah, he was an amazing human being, and I do have dad with wings and a baseball on the back of my neck. He's on my shoulder everywhere. He's my angel.
2: Well, the first thing I thought of, if I was taking a lady out on a date that had dad on the back of her neck, I'd ask her, hey, did your dad got a shotgun by any chance? Oh, and then, Michelle, one more and I'll let you go. You got to tell us about that. It was killing me when you said, I hit the funny bone when you said your dad offered to buy you a piece of property for all your auto parts?
1: He wanted to buy me. He was joking, but I think he wasn't really joking. He said, we're going to get you a parking lot, okay? Yeah, whatever it is. And he was beautiful. My dad came from Hortefeux in the Azores Islands, and he was a little bad bet, I mean, he was on a world champion fast-pitch softball team. He was a sheriff. He sat pro tem for Superior Court judge. I mean, he was amazing. He was amazing. But he was someone you definitely didn't want to mess with. And he was so cute. He was just adorable. But yeah, they said, hey, bring home another car, or what the heck is that in the backyard? I said, oh, it's a transmission. Well, you could take that there too. He wasn't kidding. They got so tired of all the, he called them armadas. And when you were saying, or someone was saying earlier, how they had the old vehicles they used to drive around in, my folks would be so proud right now. I mean, for me to be in my 04 Volvo, that for me is like, that's brand new to me. Because typically what my dad called all my vehicles, he goes, those aren't cars. Those are aircraft carriers.
2: Michelle, thank you for sharing that, because that's exactly, I thought that told so much about his personality. I thought, what a cool dad that must have been, you know? Hey, by the way, before I forget, you're doing really a great job of covering the format.
1: Oh, honey, thank you so much. And you know what? I got to tell you, any chance I get to talk about my dad is always a good day for me. So you made my day. Thank you.
2: Well, you made my day. I get such a good vibe off your dad. It makes me feel good to be old.
1: Amen. You know what? Growing old, another thing he used to say is old age ain't for sissies. So we're doing good. We're not sissies, right, honey?
2: Right on. All right, Tim and Michelle. God bless you.
1: God right, bless Buster. You, darling.
0: Thanks for the call, and
1: thank
0: have a
1: you.
0: Great weekend.
1: Thanks so much.
2: Thank you.
0: All right.
1: Bye. All right. Bye, honey.
2: Bye.
0: And that's going to take us to Greg in Prunedale. You are in the driver's seat.
1: Hey, Greg.
3: Oh, hey, Tim and Michelle. I just wanted to give you an update. I've been running the Chevron High Test in all of our vehicles for a couple of weeks, and we really like it.
1: Oh!
3: Our vehicles are running nice, and I've been working on top of Los Reyes grade in my 2007 Chevy Colorado 5-cylinder.
1: Yeah.
3: Been buzzing right up there. You know, I had been running the lower test in it, and we definitely can tell a difference.
1: Oh, man, that makes my heart go pitter-patter. You know, what a difference, too, because I'm sure you're not having to stop and refill as often, right?
3: Yeah, no, I believe we're getting some better gas mileage, and we're happy.
1: As you will.
3: I had a question. I had a question about antifreeze or coolant. Do you have a preferred brand of coolant that you use in your vehicles?
1: You know, hon, what's more important than anything is that you don't commingle. You have to always have the right coolant in your vehicle, because some of this stuff, it's not compatible with each other.
3: Yeah.
1: And what it'll do is it'll turn you literally make a Jell-O salad in your radiator, right?
3: Wow.
1: Yeah, you don't want that. So typically what I like to do, if it's the older cars, sometimes I'll get the pure and then add the water myself. But normally anymore, I'm just happy to get the 50-50. I only compromised that ratio when I would be doing demolition derby, and I'd go 90% fluid, 10% water, just enough to activate it, you know. But you got to have water to activate it. Favorite, though, hon, that's a good question. There's so many out there, but like a lot of other things, there's only maybe three companies that makes it all, but there's a lot of different brands. What would you say is your favorite, Tim?
0: Well, whatever the manufacturer requires.
1: Oh, for sure.
0: These days. Because there's red, there's orange, there's
1: blue.
0: Green, blue,
1: yeah,
0: purple.
1: And,
0: so,
1: oh, man,
0: Especially German.
3: How do you determine that?
0: Oh, manufacturers.
1: Manufacturer will tell you. And then also, too, you can, if you get a used car, maybe someone's already drained it out and done a full flush, and now they're running green 50-50 in it. Because some vehicles, I know, Tim, how do you feel about that red stuff? It makes it to where you can't see, oh, is that transmission fluid? No, it's radiator fluid. What? So, yeah, a lot of people don't like the red for that reason. But, you know, definitely manufacturer specified is so important, because even if you do see maybe a little bit of green, if it's not flush completely, that's a Jell-O salad waiting to happen in your radiator, and that's nasty. And that involves replacing most of the cooling components if that does happen. And worst case scenario is, you know, you overheat your engine, then it's a good night Irene, you know.
3: Yeah.
1: So
3: I should have it flushed, my coolant system flushed, and then put in the manufactured recommended.
1: Absolutely.
3: 50-50.
1: Absolutely.
3: You don't have a preferred brand or
1: not necessarily. Again, you know, there's so many different brand names out there, but they're all pretty much made by maybe three different companies. And the biggest important thing with antifreeze is that you get what it's manufacturer specified, hands down, for sure.
3: Great. Well, so, I'll be doing that
0: Greg, besides the Colorado, how about one of your favorite cars from many years ago? Does one stand out?
3: I had a lot of great ones. You know, I had a 72 Chevy Blazer that I had a lot of fun in.
1: Nice.
3: And then I had a 61 Ford Econoline van, a surfer van with a straight axle lifted front and the whole carpet kit and everything inside of there, the octagon bed in the back with a crank and stereo system in it. I wrecked that going to a day on the green in Oakland. I drove off the freeway somewhere up there and bent it in half, hitting a eucalyptus tree.
1: Oh, no. Were you okay?
3: Most of us survived. I had to throw my friend a towel. He had blood shooting out. He took the whole front windshield out and was laying in a ball in the bushes. One of the girls in the back, she ate a toolbox that came flying out of somewhere. But, you know.
1: Hostile projectiles.
3: after we got out of the hospital, they still wanted to go to the concert, but it was too late.
1: Rock and roll. Oh, my God.
0: Did you say that was a 61?
3: Yeah, huh? Yep. Ford. Online.
1: Tim's got one.
0: We've got two vans at the shop, and a customer also had two vans. All the 61 to 67, Scooby-Doo style. So I can...
3: Scooby-Doo had a straight axle front end with a lift on it, you know, so it rode up there nice with the big tires in the back and the smaller tires in the front. It was super fun.
0: What concert? One of my favorite concerts I went to in Oakland was the Grateful Dead and the Who.
1: Oh,
0: it was an amazing combination. Just those two played all day.
3: I went to most of them, but, you know, this is one that I missed. I can't remember who it was even supposed to be. It might have been Ted Nugent. I'm not sure. But
1: well, we're just glad you're in one darn piece, man.
0: Yeah.
3: No, I came out of it all right, but I ruined my van.
1: Hey, she protected you. You know, good thing it didn't wreck you. That's more important, man.
3: Yeah, uh-huh.
1: Yeah, right? I'm so all happy to hear about the Chevron, honey. Make my heart go pitter-patter. Thank you so much.
3: No, I think it's well worth running that in your vehicles. It's just smoother, better gas mileage, all around.
1: Deal. I can't agree more. It's a fact. And thank you so much for trying that and sharing that with our listening audience.

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0: Welcome back to this place, the driver's seat on KSCO.
1: Amen. And the life we love is turning wrenches with our friends on the road. Hey, you are live with Tim and Michelle in the driver's seat on AM 1080 KSCO. And I'd like to share some, we're talking about our favorite cars, but I'd like to share some car show information with you. Tim, what do you got there?
0: Oh, this is having to do with Scotts Valley. Next week, they're having celebrating their 60th anniversary, and every day they're going to have an event. This isn't related to cars, but...
1: That still sounds like fun.
0: Yeah.
1: Because you have to drive to get there, after all. So drive your cool cars and turn it into a cool car show. Coming up, Sunday, August 9th, right around the corner, is the Salinas Food and Fly-In. This is the runway to Car Week 2026 as far as, you know, they're concerned. That goes into another area of it, see? So it's weeks and weeks and weeks and weeks of Car Week. And that's going to be Sunday, August 9th, between 11 and 3. And that's going to be, of course, at the Salinas Airport. There's going to be historic and modern aircraft, exotic vehicles, JDM, live music, DJ, Kids Zone, local vendors, airplane rides, and quite a lot of other fun stuff out there. It's a free community event. You can't miss it.
0: Now, Monterey, back again this Sunday, Cars and Coffee. This is at the Chili's parking lot. Bring your car, truck, or motorcycle to the Chili's parking lot this Saturday, 8 to 10 a.m. for Peninsula Cars and Coffee.
1: Nice.
0: And that's sponsored by Kent, the Hot Rod Realtor Weinstein, who will be providing coffee and donuts.
1: Oh, nice.
0: And it also says to mark your calendars for an event coming up August 15th. And this is an annual Car Week Cars and Coffee with the Vault Auto Club.

0: and special guest sponsor Cars and Bids.
1: Very interesting. And then don't forget our Cars and Coffee here in Santa Cruz. You've got Capitola in the front of the mall parking lot, like right there where Starbucks is. Start
0: 7 to 9 a.m.
1: 7 to 9, and then East Lake in Watsonville from 9 to 11.
0: 9 to 11.
1: And those are two must-sees.
0: And then, of course, August 1st is tomorrow, so we are...
1: We're going right into August, sliding into August.
0: Leading up into Car Week. I believe the 16th is at the concourse. I don't have a calendar in front of me, but it's a crowded event.
1: It's the 75th annual.
0: It's a very expensive event, but... it's all for charity. There's a lot of...
1: Yeah, and it's well worth it. I mean, if you haven't seen the concourse, it's worth it. Get out your Visa. It's everywhere you want to be, and it's a $500 ticket, but again, well worth the ride. Again, we've said this before, if anyone wants to go out there that you just can't afford it, and gosh, that's a pricey ticket, we get it. But you know, they always need volunteers, and what's better than being able to see the show and also be able to be a vital component of how the show works, how things stay safe and clean and whatever it is they get you to do, you know. But well worth it, you know. Now, concourse, what do we have here? Let's see, I'm trying to find
0: Well, tomorrow, Saturday... August 1st, if you're in Hollister, the Hollister Cars and Coffee and Cruise, and that's going to be at 2 p.m. downtown Hollister.
1: Nice.
0: So look that up online if you care to go.
1: Mm-hmm. And coming up, we're going to be coming up to our first Sunday, so the second Sunday of the month will be shortly after that. And on the second Sunday of every month, weather permitting, is the Flying Ace, Niles, at 37810 Niles Boulevard in Fremont, California. And that's the second Sunday of every month from 7 a.m. to 12.
0: Now, we haven't had a trivia question today, but I've got it in my notes, but the first computer-controlled vehicle sold in the U.S., we had the
1: answer last week.
0: We had the correct answer. That was a 1968 Volkswagen Type 3.
1: V-dub.
0: If you don't know by the numbers, which a lot of manufacturers I don't, the Type 1 is the bug, the Type 2 is the bus, and the Type 3 was...
1: is the hatchback.
0: Hatchback, squareback, station wagon. So it was only the Type 3 that came with the Bosch D Jetronic electronic fuel injection system.
1: Anytime I hear Tronic, I start going, oh, here we go. Here we go.
0: The first EFI system, there were a lot of mechanical injection systems way back. I know Corvette, Chevy had it.
1: Yeah, definitely.
0: And even before then, there were manufacturers that had the mechanical fuel injection.
1: We could cover a whole show on one of those, yeah, for sure.
0: Speaking of callers, we're going to go to our next caller. You are in the driver's seat. Welcome. Is this Mark?
2: Howdy. Yes, it is. I wanted to give you an update on my condensating Tundra.
1: Oh, my goodness. Yes, please.
2: I've made 3 trips to San Jose, and my cap is staying clean. There's no schmutz underneath the oil filler cap anymore.
1: Nice. Nice.
2: So I think that's the head gasket worry.
1: Yeah, I'd say so, too. You just need to get out there and blow her out, man.
2: Well, I went to get my smog test in San Jose, and it failed because I don't drive it enough. So they told me to go 57 miles an hour on the freeway.
1: Yep.
2: Hard to go 63. That's my top speed. But then they wanted me to go 20 miles an hour, which you can't do that on an off ramp. So I had to do it in a residential area. And then went back, and then I passed the smog after that.
1: Nice. Sounds like you just had to reset your parameters, huh?
2: I believe so.
0: What year is the truck again?
2: It's a 2000 Tundra with 170,000 miles on it. It's a 4x.
0: Yeah, I can reset the monitors on most of that vintage Toyota just by driving to Felton and back to Santa Cruz. So,
1: my test track to La Selva.
0: One of the easier ones to set the monitors on.
1: That's a fact. Yeah, it's definitely Toyota for sure.
2: But the next morning, I started it up, and my check engine light came on. Then I shut it off, and then next time I started it, the check engine light was off.
1: Goodness. Sounds like it was just initializing.
2: Yeah. And then favorite car, I had a 60 Cadillac and a 68 Cadillac.
1: Nice.
2: They're not made for Loma Prieta, so.
1: No, right? That'd be a heck of a ride, a fun bouncy ride.
2: I'd have to put a 12-inch lift kit on them or something.
1: Yeah, right.
0: I think 68 was the first year of the 472.
1: I love those 472s.
2: Yeah, I kept that car until an 18-wheeler backed into me and bent the roof of my car, and I sold it.
1: Oh, my goodness.
0: Probably did some damage to the 18-wheeler, too.
1: Yeah, babe. I hope so.
2: Yeah, I don't know.
0: No, I'm just joking. Those cars are pretty tough, though.
1: Yeah, they are tough. I hope it did some damage to something that hit it. Yeah.
2: I was just backing up slow, and I had nowhere to go but just watch it happen.
1: Oh.
0: How long did you have the 1960?
2: From high school to 1976, I think.
1: Nice.
2: I had it in storage for a long time, and I wasn't going to get to it.
0: Back when gas was 25 cents a gallon.
1: Yeah, you could put all your change you had in your center console in your tank, and you could actually see the needle move. Yeah. I remember that.
0: Yeah, just keep using that Tundra for more than just a hauling around the property. Just take it out on a good drive. Once a month would be plenty.
1: You know, really, I think the same thing. Once or twice a month, a nice good ride wherever you can go. Do a regular good size errand with it, you know. And I think that will take and dispel all the troubles, and you shan't have milkshake. Oops, you're breaking up. Can you hear us?
2: Oh.
1: Still there? You go.
0: The problems with cell phones in the mountains.
1: Yeah.
0: Oh, we're losing Mark's signal.
1: We're losing him.
0: Well, thanks for calling. Let us know
1: Absolutely.
0: That your Tundra is alive and well and
1: making milkshake.
0: No worries of a bad head gasket.
1: I like it. All right. Hey, speaking of funny things here, you know, last week you were mentioning the e-bikes, right? We were going to cover a little bit on that. I intend on covering a little more because we do have, you know, limited time here. But collisions in 2018, there were two, okay? In 2024, there were 1,506. Okay, and in the 14 and under age group, there were 4,035 collisions between the years 2018 and 2024. Just saying. Now, these classes of acts they have for that, you know, I just got to say, I remember this starting with Kragen with that crazy little $100 or $89 pocket bike, remember, that they used to sell? Everybody can get on them. There's tons, and they finally took them off the market. But, hey, that's my little blip for today for the e-bike irritation that we'll be speaking more about later.
0: Maybe somebody will set a record on an e-bike in a roundabout. Around and around.
1: Yes.
0: They'll have the remote battery pack to hand off, and we'll see what...
1: In-flight refueling. You'd have to work pretty quick with that. Oh, God, I love it. Yeah, the thing that I'm looking at here is basically class one is a pedal assist. ceases, supposedly, at 20 miles an hour. We all know they all go faster than that. Helmets under the age of 18. But you know what? Thankfully, we're coming to our next commercial break here on the driver's seat. Stay tuned, and we'll be right back.
0: In the driver's seat.

0: Town Hall. I'm Bob Agnew in Washington. New York City's mayor has a lot of wealthy people with famous names in Manhattan a little upset over his proposed new tax. Correspondent Laura Winters has a report.
1: The Mamdani administration, at the direction of the mayor, publishing the names and addresses of close to 1 million Manhattan homeowners who potentially will be subject to the new pied à terre tax. The residents include famous names. Cynthia Nixon, best known for her role on the hit TV show Sex and the City. Longtime Vogue editor Anna Wintour, movie maker Woody Allen, and pop star Taylor Swift, to name a few. The tax is intended to generate revenue from luxury second homes.
0: That is Laura Winters reporting. Hamas has confirmed it will disarm as part of a deal announced by U.S. President Donald Trump that also requires Israel to end its strikes and pull out of Gaza. It marks a potential breakthrough in ending the war, but implementation faces major challenges, not the least of which Hamas said that laying down its heavy weapons would only come later in the process, contingent on the creation of a Palestinian state, something Israel's current government adamantly rejects. Many of America's allies around the world are growing more comfortable, it would appear, with waiting out the war between the U.S. and Iran, even as the administration asked them to help and speed up the end of the war. University of South Florida research fellow Aman Mahmoudian says it is inevitable that the conflict will involve even more countries.
2: This is going to be a war that is going to be expanded, is going to be enlarged day by day. And the recent events that took place, including the Ukrainians' attack on the Iranian and Russian cargoes in Caspian Sea, is also signaling that there are new parties that they may get involved into this war without any invitation.
0: At the close on Wall Street, the Dow was up by 355 points, NASDAQ up by 249. More of these stories at Town Hall.
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0: A stubborn drought is dropping water levels in one of Europe's most scenic and historic rivers.
4: Record low levels on the Danube are impacting tourism and industry. The river flows through 10 countries and has receded to unprecedented lows, exposing rocks and old shipwrecks. River cruise ships are docking upriver and sightseeing cruises have been canceled. The drought has also affected Hungary and Romania's nuclear power plant operations, exposed a World War II bomb, and ended the summer season for excursion boat operators in Serbia. Rich Thomason reporting.
0: More science fiction-like antics on the part of AI models. Anthropic says its models hacked into three organizations during testing that came just days after OpenAI said its AI models went rogue and hacked into another company. Anthropic says that it discovered the incidents after recent testing. You'll find more on these stories at townhall.com. Lives remain in disarray days after a deadly earthquake in Japan. Some survivors of the quake in the southwestern part of the country said to be sleeping in their cars now, as electricity and water are in scarce supply.
5: Residents evacuated from their homes in southwestern Japan have been sleeping in their cars after a powerful earthquake killed at least 34 people. Hirokazu Sato, a father of three, lost his home after the magnitude 7.1 earthquake hit Kumamoto Prefecture on Tuesday. He was worried his one-year-old baby will disturb other people in the evacuation center. Like many others, Sato and his family decided to live in their car for the time being. Nearly 19,000 homes were still without electricity. Meanwhile, concerns were growing about illness, including from the sweltering heat. I'm Karen Shamas.
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6: 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The time is now 1:05, and we've got traffic and weather for you, starting off with weather. Today we're expecting sunny conditions. Highs will be around 82 degrees. Tonight, increasing clouds are expected. Lows will be around 56 degrees. Your forecast for tomorrow, sunny by late afternoon. Highs will be around 80 degrees. Same thing expected on Sunday. On Monday, we're looking at sunny conditions with highs around 75 degrees. Your Monterey Bay boaters forecast for tonight, northwest winds 10 to 15 knots, easing to 5 to 10 knots after midnight, 3 to 5 foot seas, and northwest waves 5 feet at 8 seconds. Moving on to traffic. Highway 1 southbound here in Santa Cruz, slow moving from the Fishhook down to 41st Avenue, 10 miles per hour, your approximate top speed. Southbound Highway 17 from the 85 connector midway past Vasona Park. Speeds are down to about 10 miles per hour there. Thankfully, that's a relatively brief slowdown. 101 southbound through Coyote Valley, 10 miles per hour there. Things will begin to pick up near Cochran Road. The time is now 1:06. 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
1: That's right. Welcome back. We're coming to you live here from AM 1080 KSCO in beautiful Santa Cruz, California, of course.
0: We're taking calls from poets, priests, or politicians.
1: Oh, that's it. Yes.
0: And what are they thankful for?
1: I like it. So don't hesitate. Give us a call at 831-479-1080, and you can be in the driver's seat. Also, we're looking for anyone that has a favorite car out there, best car you've ever had. And Michael, if you know that, who sang that song, Poets, Priests, and Politicians? Michael knows that.
0: Well, we did a little thing on car safety a few weeks back, and one of the agencies came up with, it's the SAFETEA-ALU.
1: Safe, yes.
0: Safe, Accountable, Flexible, Efficient Transportation Equity Act.
1: Yeah. Doesn't that just make you feel better hearing it?
0: It is.
1: It's so comprehensive, so transparent.
0: Speaking of politicians.
1: Yeah.
0: We need more acts like that. A lot of the safety stuff came up when we were researching cars of the 50s, especially European cars. You know, they weighed about 1,200 pounds.
1: Yeah.
0: They could seat four people.
1: And go very, very, very fast.
0: A lot of them were very slow, though, with the
1: true
0: two-cylinder, two-stroke engines in the back.
1: When you think of new acts for politicians, I'm thinking AXE, acts for politicians.
0: Not that kind of act.
1: Oh, yeah. Acts.
0: Well, there was a car that almost bankrupted BMW back in the 50s. And it was a stunningly beautiful car. I remember Jeff would mention Fantasy Junction. It was a, I don't know if they're still there, but a collector car sales facility up in Berkeley. And back at the time when I lived in Berkeley, I would go over there frequently. And they had a BMW 5007, I believe was the designation. Two-seater, all aluminum. Just kind of reminded me of Ferrari-esque. It was such a beautiful...
1: Or DeLorean.
0: No,
1: I'm kidding.
0: Such a beautiful car, but it was a BMW's first V8. It's a very small displacement, but it was a V8 aluminum-bodied two-seater.
1: Two-seater. If I'm thinking of the same era, I believe that had something to do with the guy with the body guy that used the French wheel. There was a lot of that designation in those types of cars where they had to do that type of body work. And that was a very, it's expensive today. It was really expensive at the time and very rare to find someone that knew how to use it properly. But I believe that was one of the first, or that was the era of when they were starting to utilize that in the bodies.
0: At the time I was living in Berkeley, this was the early 80s, they were asking $25,000 for that car. They also had a Shelby GT350 in there and Mercedes 300 Gullwing. And the Gullwing at the time was right in that $25,000 range.
1: Oh, you wouldn't be able to touch that for half a mil today, right?
0: Yeah.
1: Easy, easy.
0: But back then, $25,000 might as well have...
1: That was a chunk of change back then, you know? Yeah, yeah.
0: I was able to buy my house in Berkeley. I was maybe 22, but the house was $63,000. It's not the house I wanted, but
1: nice.
0: it was a start.
1: Nice.
0: And I looked at other houses, Midtown Berkeley. They were like $120,000 at the time, but this one, the owner wanted $19,000, and for a down payment, and he financed the rest. So I was able to move into that house.
1: Wow.
0: Keep the tenant that had been there, he stayed in his room, and I slept in the living room because my monthly mortgage payment was more than my take-home pay. So if you really want to,
1: amen.
0: If you really want something, you'll figure out a way to get it.
1: That's true. That's a beautiful thing. But I'm thinking back then, you see that Mercedes sitting there for $25,000, like, hey, honey, we got to have this. Yeah, or a house, food, car we can drive. Maybe two cars.
0: Well, yeah. I was single guy back then and able to save up money.
1: I remember that. Yeah, yeah. That's how, when I bought my first place. Yeah.
0: But, you know, hopefully there's a little inspiration. I mean, people say they can't afford a house in California. And
1: no, you can. There's ways. You want to, you're going to find a way, babe.
0: At the time, I certainly couldn't. No bank would have given me the time of day with that. Oh, your mortgage is more than you make. How is this going to work?
1: But there's always an angel, and you found that angel, and you made it happen. Blessed be. The universe, you know, responds.
0: It was a rough neighborhood. It was right by Fantasy Studios. You know, half a block down, there's a big, big yeah. record studio. And I was on the other side of the track, so I was on the Highway 80 side of San Pablo.
1: Ooh!
0: But it's a nice little Berkeley farmhouse, tiny little lot. But
1: wow!
0: And Juan's place was a block and a half down the street, one of the best Mexican restaurants.
1: Yummy!
0: I don't know if they're still there, but yeah, those were good times, difficult times, but. Yeah, it was fun.
1: That's so cool. That's a great share, man. What a great way to start.
0: I had to commute over the hill because I had over the Bay Bridge because I had a job in San Francisco working at the Right Way
1: shop.
0: It was Right Way Auto Electric, and Right Way was spelled wrong.
1: Oh no!
0: RITE.
1: Right Way.
0: And
1: they became Rite Aid.
0: No. never did. They started out in 1939.
1: Ooh.
0: In San Francisco on Golden Gate Avenue.
1: Right on.
0: Before the federal building and the, I believe, state of California has a building on the other side of the street. But,
1: man, that's cool.
0: They started off 1939 as a fuel pump rebuilding company.
1: Oh, wow.
0: And, yeah.
1: What did you like best about working there? That's a cool place to work for you know, wow.
0: When I started, we were in a parking garage, different location, but it was 64 Golden Gate Avenue. Huge parking garage. There was a man, Mike, and his son had the building. They sublet to my boss. So we had like 8 rows of parking. It was probably 200 feet deep, so we had 4 rows over on the one side, and then Mike had the front area where his shop was.
1: Wow.
0: And then we had a transmission repair guy, old school guy, downstairs in, you know, the lower level of the parking garage. But, yeah, my first day, go out for a, they're going to show me where the deliveries are, because they rebuilt starters and alternators. And then Sam, the guy that hired me, he was in the back in the service department, and he's the one that called it wrong way.
1: Wrong way?
0: Every time. I don't think the boss appreciated that.
1: He was that guy.
0: But we'll get into that a little bit more, and your calls on KSCO Driver's Seat.
1: We'll be right back in the driver's seat.

0: Hey, folks, Warren Knox here of Knox Roofing. We all have been given the Bill of Rights drafted by our forefathers. 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Well, I decided to create the Bill of Rights with relation to your home. 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It has the right to stand there proudly. 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Your home has the right to look nice and stand tall and proud. 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Here at Knox Roofing, we're here to defend your home's rights. Just give us a call at 461-0634. Okay, thanks, folks.
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1: That is a particular place to go to, absolutely. Hey, before I forget, I really want to thank Terry and all the folks at Watsonville Speedway for providing us with those wonderful tickets to give out on the show last week. That was cool. And then while I'm at it here, you know, I'm missing a couple car shows I got to tell you about. Now, on August 11th, the Concourse for a Cause. That's basically going to be the Carmel Concourse, okay? So attendees get to vote on top cars in several categories. There's going to be bagpipers, Beatles tribute artists, flying air painters, and other wonderful surprises. There's going to be family activities, culinary village featuring local chefs. So that's a good one. 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Otherwise, that is Tuesday, August 11th from 10 a.m. to 4. And then coming up on August 14th, the 12th presentation is going to be the Porsche Club of America. And that's going to be at the Monterey Pines Golf Course, August 14th. And, you know, it's going to be great. They're going to have junior judges between the ages of 6 and 14 who can chat with owners, complete score sheets, and discuss vehicle attributes, and ultimately present a trophy. That's going to be a good time. So those are two other items that you should definitely keep on your calendar.
0: Definitely. And we're going to go to our next caller. You are in the driver's seat.
2: Hi, Tim. Hi, Michelle. How you doing? This is Bill from San Juan Batista.
1: Hey, Bill. How's it going?
2: Pretty good. It was so great to finally meet you, Michelle, and to reacquaint myself with you, Tim.
1: Right back at you, dear. That was wonderful.
2: Yeah, last Sunday. It's funny. I went with all the intentions of standing up at the microphone and telling all the stuff I knew about Jeff, and then I got to talking with Jake inside the house, and by the time I got back out there, it seemed like everybody was getting ready to go, and I lost my nerve.
1: Oh, honey, well, say it loud. But, say it now. Come on.
2: Well, no, it's just, I don't know, I just really enjoyed talking to Jeff. You know, I've always followed Formula One races, and all of a sudden I'm calling in and talking to Jeff, and he's asking me questions, and he made following Formula One more interesting for me.
1: Right on.
2: And he made a lot of it, all the stuff that I won't say I never cared about, but all the stuff I don't know about, those some, you know, it's important to him. Anyhow, he broadened my horizons and opened up my interest. So whatever you however you want to say it. So
1: that's beautiful.
2: But there's a lot of people there that knew him a lot better, a lot longer than I did. So. Anyhow, it was a very nice place and very nice get-together.
1: Indeed, right. That was just beautiful.
0: Some of those stories were amazing, like the lady that runs Coast Auto Wrecking.
1: Oh, that's my girl. Yeah, that was cool. Jeff and his saving of the cars.
0: If you get a good one in, call me. I'll come and rescue it.
1: Yes.
2: Really? Okay, I missed that.
1: And he meant it. He really felt like he was rescuing them. That was his thing. And he did.
0: Especially if it was a BMW.
2: Yeah.
1: Yeah.
2: He showed me. I got to see his collection one day, and just at once. And we walk in there, and there's an opening here, and there's like a steel frame. I said, well, that's a 19 blah blah blah, this and that, and I go, oh, it is. How can you tell? But he said, oh, the parts are not being worked on. I said, okay, Jeff. Where? Oh, I don't know, I haven't seen them in years. So he was an enthusiast but still a strange. Anyhow, I don't see how you can. I guess I understand how you can lose cars, but anyhow, he just—that's the way he was. And oh yeah, I'll get those back one of these days. And that was—he had all the confidence in the world. I guess I don't know.
1: Amen.
2: But, he made my life more interesting, or he anyhow got me more interested in life and different cars and everything. So I was listening earlier, and you said you don't want to buy a new car because you'll be lucky if it lasts 50,000 miles. And then later on you said, oh, yeah, the cars from the 50s and 60s, you were lucky if you can get them to go from 50 to or lucky to 100,000 miles.
1: No,
0: so
1: no.
0: I said that yeah. about the 100,000 miles was
2: yeah.
1: what people like to get out of them, but we all know that all those old things, you can get hundreds of thousands of miles on them. But I think that was really a thing, especially with the design and the whole industry back then. It was very much a keeping up with the Jones thing, to keep getting the newer car and the newer car. Not necessarily that they were at a mileage end of any way, just that, oh, there was a better model, or that one has fins.
0: Yeah. Rocket taillights.
1: Rocket taillights.
2: Yeah, really. Oh, yeah, you have to have the big tall fins. Or the
1: portholes.
2: 59 or whatever. And, yeah. Well, I got to say that I like my turbocharged engines in that they'll get out of their own way, but still I can get, what, the BMW will get like 33, 34 miles per gallon, and on the freeway we just sort of cruising. And the Porsche will get 32, 33, if I'm careful, on 75 miles an hour on a flat road. But it'll still do, 0-60 and 3-9 or something like that, whatever.
1: Oh, it's insane. So, I drive a Volvo wagon with a turbo, and I may have tinkered with that turbo just a little bit. But, that thing's just Wang Chung, you know? A little fire scarecrow. Right?
2: So let's talk about what you do to your turbo.
1: Say again?
2: Or you can't talk about it. What did you do to the turbo? Can you talk about that over the years?
1: Let's just say I tinkered. I tinkered in places I couldn't, but I left it right at the edge where it's still smog legal. It's a touchy little thing, but one of these days when you got a good amount of time to sit down with me, I can tell you about all my little fiddle and diddly and all that good stuff. Because, I probably shouldn't mention too much of that on the air. Or the fact that I like to disable my airbags, little things.
2: Okay.
1: I do. For me personally, because I'm like the average size of an 8-year-old, and for people,
2: we met.
1: you know me. So for little, my thing is my experience and what I've learned over the years is that people that are either really little or really big don't do well with those. Either it'll break your face, or someone like my buddy, I call him my twin, Matt, he works at Tim's. He's a big boy. Someone like him, he goes right through, you're going to hit the steering wheel with your face anyway, right?
2: Yeah.
1: So you got to be that normal size human being, and I don't qualify, honey.
2: Yeah, we'll get you a booster seat. So.
1: I know. A couple of phone books, please.
2: Now, last week, I thought I heard somebody mention something about a Sunbeam Alpine.
1: Oh, yes, Sean.
2: Yes. In high school, I guess I was trying to think exactly. And I had a girlfriend, and she had a Sunbeam Alpine. And that was the first time I ever drove or I got the ride in a small, underpowered car.
1: No way.
2: And it was a kick. And
1: right.
2: Because I was in high school in the 60s, and all I read was Hot Rod and Carcraft magazines, and I had the centerfolds, up on the wall in my bedroom. And
1: amen.
2: The cars.
1: Amen. I hear you. Me too.
2: And all I wanted to do was drag race and go fast. And
1: yep.
2: All of a sudden, here's this little car that can go around corners, and it was just... It's like it was just a kick to play in.
1: Right, BB in a boxcar, right?
2: Yeah, and she had it for, I don't know, a month maybe, and she crashed it.
1: Oh.
2: It got totaled, and that was it.
1: Well, Sean sent me pictures of that little baby, and it is gorgeous. And just to put this out there, this baby's for sale. It's a 1967 Sunbeam Alpine Series 5. And he found this at the Felton Fair Bulletin Board. It's going for $6,200, which is really a heck of a deal. It's been sitting since 85, so that's its own fun little, thing to do there. But 831-818-3005, if anyone's interested.
2: Well, I don't think my wife would appreciate me buying a car that reminded me of my high school girlfriend.
0: Probably not.
1: Yeah, that'd be a no. Oh, thanks, honey. Yeah, that'd be a no.
2: But you're talking about favorite cars?
1: Yes.
2: And I had a 1970 Triumph GT6 Plus. And
1: Nice.
2: There were three of us, myself, my girlfriend, and another guy. We used to do car rallies, in the three of us in that Triumph GT6.
1: Wow.
2: And my buddy was like as tall as me, or what? I'm 5'10". I think he was like 5'11 or something. We'd open up the rear hatch, and he'd crawl into the space behind the seats, and he could look out and see where we were going. And we were doing car rallies, and we had a blast in that car. I had that for 10 years.
1: Oh, man.
2: Yeah, so that was like, I was looking back, that's probably about my favorite car.
1: You know, that's a theme today. Buster had the 58 Triumph TR3, and you with that 70 GT6 Plus, both exceptional and legendary cars. That's a wow. Yeah.
2: Yeah.
1: Well, darling, we're coming to our next commercial break.
2: Yeah. You're,
1: and,
0: you want to hold on?
1: Yeah, you're welcome to hang on.
2: I think I'm done, unless you can.
1: Right on, darling.
2: You wanted to talk about
1: that. You have a beautiful rest of the week, and we'll talk to you soon.
0: All right, Bill. Thanks for calling.
1: Yeah.
2: All right, thank you.
0: Bye. Bye-bye.
1: We'll be right back in the driver's seat.
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0: Jaguar, baby.
1: It reminds you of a friend. I think I was 10 years old, went over to his house, and his brother had a XKE, and I thought that thing was so cool.
0: Till you looked underneath and saw all the oil. That makes it run faster, baby.
1: They had a family car that was somewhere around a 62 Ford Fairlane station wagon, bright yellow. They called it the banana boat.
0: I saw a really cool something here. What the heck was it, like 58 wagon with the mortise and tenon joints on the wood? It was just really gorgeous, really gorgeous.
1: Well, we have a half hour left in the driver's seat, so we're going to go to our next caller. You are in the driver's seat, Gary.
2: Well, hello, everyone.
0: Hello, Gary. And
2: hi, I actually saw you guys Sunday.
0: Yes.
2: And I said hello to Tim, who worked on a van that I had back on Coral Street on the electrics. And that was a really great memorial for Jeff.
0: Wasn't it, though?
1: Yes,
0: that
1: it
0: was beautiful.
2: It was. And I would have said hello to you, Michelle, but I didn't know who you were.
0: What do you think of my new blonde hair?
2: I will say this. You probably are the prettiest mechanic I've ever seen.
0: Oh, darling. Stop it some more. Come on. You got at least 20 minutes to stop that. Thank you so much. You're too kind. Thank you, hon.
2: Well, I don't want to get too graphic, but you floated my valves.
0: I'm honored. Wow. That's awesome. I appreciate that. I'll take that compliment. Darn it. Thank you, darling. That is very cool.
2: Well, you're something else, but the funny thing is that I have never bought a new car. I've worked on every car I've ever had. I had my first car was a 66 Mustang hardtop 289. With an automatic transmission, which my dad co-signed for, and I made the payments and worked on it and made the insurance payments and had to repair the transmission.
0: Amen.
2: And then I had I called last week, actually, talking about a 60 Rambler Super.
0: Yep.
2: And then I had a 60 Volvo that I had the engine rebuilt on. 60 VW Bug, a 75 Datsun B210, got rear-ended, kept that, got a 76 Datsun B210. They were both fastbacks. I kept the Datsun B210 75, and I put the transmission, driveline, and differential in the 76 because, well, because of whatever. Then the Nissan... the Nissan hard body pickup XC had that with the, four cylinder and eight spark plugs.
1: Oh yeah.
0: That was nice.
1: 1986 and a half.
0: Yeah.
2: It was probably the first one. Yes. I love that car actually, but, I found out that you better replace, the distributor cap when you're supposed to because it can create problems.
0: Oh, yeah.
2: And it did.
0: Oh, jeez.
1: Four cylinders and eight plugs. That's
2: four cylinders, eight plugs for smog.
0: Yep, there you go.
2: And then I had a Plymouth Voyager, a 1990, the best car I have ever owned. No, not the V6 automatic. The five speed on the floor with a Mitsubishi four cylinder in the front.
0: Oh yeah,
2: with a a front wheel drive. That was the best car I have ever owned, hands down.
0: Wow.
1: What year was that?
2: 1990. 250,000 miles later, and I'd only replaced. I finally had a. Oh my God. I mean, it was, I could have taught my 8-year-old granddaughter how to tune that car up.
0: Right.
2: It was not a fuel injection. It was fuel induction.
0: And throttle body. Yeah.
2: Throttle body. Yes.
0: Yeah. Throttle body injection.
2: And it had one only one thing going over the top of the valve cover, and that was the throttle cable.
0: And that's it. You didn't have to remove like 16 layers just to see that engine, right? It was
2: going... No.
0: Nice.
2: No.
0: Nice.
2: Yeah.
0: Yeah, there were a few there that they really did well with. I'd have to say that's probably one of them. Yeah. Yeah.
2: Well, with the Mitsubishi, it finally blew a head gasket. And when I pulled the head off, because I did everything except lower end stuff. And I pulled the head off. Number one cylinder had, you know, blown water. Water didn't get in, but the spark, I knew it was the number one because the spark plug was clean.
0: Oh, it had been washed, huh? Laundered?
2: It had been laundered, yeah.
0: Ouch.
2: Yeah. And, but it, I repaired that, you know, took it in and have the valves done and blah, blah. But, yeah, I've moved on and on. Every car I've ever owned, I've worked on. So Boring Jeff and his car talk was wonderful to me.
0: Amen. Amen.
2: Because I'd worked on so many cars and, you know, replaced throwout bearings and clutches and everything. And so, yeah, I miss that guy.
0: Amen. He shall forever be missed and loved. Amen. It's a fact.
2: Anyway, just thought I'd call in and say that.
0: Thank you.
1: All right, Gary. Thanks a lot.
0: Yeah, and it was so good to see you, honey.
2: So, take care.
0: You too, darling. Have a beautiful weekend.
2: All right, you too.
0: Thanks, honey.
1: And that's going to take us to Grant in Bonnie Doon. You are in the driver's seat.
0: Welcome, Grant.
3: Oh, thank you. Good afternoon. I was really sorry to miss Jeff's memorial, but I thought I'd share something that I kind of made a tradition every Friday. You know, when Jeff would come on, that was my time to work on my car. So I went down to the garage, and for 2 hours, that's how I knock things out. I build Porsche race cars, so I would just spend 2 hours literally listening to Jeff. And then after that 2 hours, I put the tools away and go back upstairs and do something else. But it gave me an excuse to go down the garage and do some wrenching. So, you two are carrying on the tradition. I just came up to say hi and just and express, you know, it's such a loss to have him go, but you two are definitely filling the gap. But great, he's just a great guy. Never met him in person, but you can just tell over the radio that he was really a nice, caring guy that had so much knowledge. So the community is really at a loss, you know, losing him, but, you know, we're all better off for having him around for sure.
0: Amen. Amen. God, yeah. That's beautiful, Grant. Yeah. Thank you. God, that is really, yeah, really cool.
3: And I thought I'd throw a few things out about favorite cars. I'm a Z guy and a Porsche guy. You know, kind of two separate philosophies from each other. I had a great 280 Z that I just loved, back in the 80s. Drove that thing everywhere. It was very reliable for its time. And then Porsches, I'm a big 914 fan, so I've had five 914s over the years, and the 914-6 that I built was probably one of my favorite cars, that I've had. Just a great car from an experience perspective, handling-wise, it was great. And then modern cars, I bought a 911 T, a Carrera T, from the factory back in 2019. And
0: nice.
3: It's been gradually turning into a race car. And I've had it for 6 years, and I boosted it to 600 horsepower, put huge tires on the car, put suspension on it. And at an event this year, the motor, I think I threw a rod bearing and the motor went bye-bye.
0: Ouch.
3: So I think the two of you will enjoy this. My new project, I picked up a used 2025 LT2 V8 out of a C8 Corvette that had been wrecked, and I'm in the process of having that transplanted right now. And we already have all of the conversion plates. We have the ECU to power it.
0: Nice.
3: So I thought you two would probably get a kick out of hearing about that.
0: And that is cool. So you're putting this LT2 in what now?
3: 2019 9/11 career
0: I
3: heat.
0: Thought that's what you said. I honestly had to just go, wait, really? Wow. Well, years ago, I put a big 350 into an old Ferrari with my first boyfriend, but that was a long time ago in a land far away. This is something else. So you got
3: I mean, it's so much more complicated. And my car has rear-wheel steer, and we're actually programming rear-wheel steer into the new ECU. So, all of those things. You know, it's really complicated, but I've made great friends over the years that are into building race cars, and we all looked at this and said, hey, let's be the first ones to put a modern V8 in a modern 911. Because, it's been done for older. You know, they put, old small blocks into older 911s.
0: Absolutely.
3: But we're really, I think, at this point, the first ones to put a modern V8. It's a dry sump V8. And we've already rebuilt the top end of the engine, so it's going to make 600 horsepower.
0: Oh, man. That's so cool. You are spinning our propeller. That's a fact.
1: That sounds like a fun
0: project. Oh, you got to keep us posted on that. That is just too cool for school, man.
3: Yeah, and I promise, because I'm not actually, it's the cars in Arizona right now. I had it towed down to Arizona where my friend is, and they have a shop down there. I'm involved in sourcing everything for it and getting the people that are

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2: Now I see here, Dave, that there's a wall of Pop-Tarts. Beautiful construction. I'm going to take these roller skates and I'm going to strap on some of these rockets to the bottom of my roller skate.
3: Before you go, let me just do this since we're being recorded. Let me hear you say, I love Tangy Tangerine and my last dying wish would be for you guys to buy it.
4: Love Tangy Tangerine and I would love you for you to buy it, please.
3: I'm Billy Army. Okay, Billy, here we go. Oh, Billy.
2: I went through those Pop-Tarts like a hot knife through butter.
3: MZ's going to be mad when he sees that you blasted through the wall, dude. MZ, we just got the place remodeled.
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0: while our DJ's rocking out in the studio over there.
1: He is, Dave, looking good. Rock and roll, Betty. Baby, you can drive my car, but you can't have my keys, yeah. Doot, doot.
0: Welcome back to the Driver's Seat Radio Show.
1: Hey, Grant. Are you there?
0: Oh, hit the wrong button.
2: Yeah, I'm here.
1: Okay, good.
0: Grant, call back. I hit the wrong button.
2: Hey, do me a favor. Talk about what's going on at the racetrack. Can you elaborate a little bit more on what's going on at the racetrack?
1: You know, honestly, we have been just getting wonderful updates from Terry, number 83. We had another couple people call, but Terry has been orchestrating it with the new folks that are running the joint and doing a heck of a job doing it, I got to tell you. He got us 4 tickets last week and then another 4 a couple weeks before. It was really sweet. We were able to give them away on the air, but they are doing all kinds of stuff out there. And, you know, it's very family-oriented. Like when he called on the, just to give you an example, this is not this current week, but on the 24th, what they had was the Wing Sprint 360s, the Sport Mods, 4 Banger and Dwarf classes. And they also have the school bus rides, face painting for the kids, and tons of really good food out there, too. It's not just the little trucks that used to be of that ilk. But, yeah, there's a lot of good stuff going on out there, man. And wonderful to see it happening because, you know, it's always been a bone of contention. But let's be honest, Watsonville Speedway is here to stay. It ain't going anywhere.
2: That's what I like to hear. I know there was a problem a few years back with this neighbor out there. And I don't know what the neighbor's problem is, but he really should probably maybe think about relocating.
1: Yeah, right.
2: Take away our entertainment. Okay?
1: Right. You know
2: it's,
1: what?
2: It's one of the very last things we have left is the Watsonville Speedway. Leave it alone. No more.
1: Shout it out loud, Grant. Shout it out loud. Yes.
2: Oh, no. Leave the racetrack alone, please.
0: What,
2: love it.
0: What is your name? Thank Where you. Are you calling from? We missed out on that.
2: I'm nobody in particular.
0: Okay.
2: So I love the racetrack.

0: play. Been going out there since I was a kid. I'm just tired of individuals that move into Santa Cruz County and try to destroy a big part of our heritage and our history.
1: That is a real problem, you know, and you, that's right. If you're out there and you bought that ticket, you bought that house, honey, take the ride. Enjoy the fun. And it happens to involve a speedway. You know, hardly that could hardly be a secret when one's looking into their new residential, you know, choices, right? So, yeah, I agree. I agree, honey. Thank you.
0: Hey, not to take away from Jeff's passing, but there's a lot of things that go on here in Santa Cruz County that I find unacceptable. I believe her name was Rachel Summers. She was murdered out there at the Capitola Mall.
1: Yes.
0: Right. This type of stuff is irrehensible. It's unacceptable. So I'm telling you right now, Santa Cruz County Sheriff's Department, you better get it together. The municipal court system, Judge Dineen, whoever the freaking no-good rotten judge was, let this guy walk. I'm getting a little sick and tired of this kind of crap.
1: It's very, you know, un-Santa Cruz behavior. That's a fact.
0: Yeah, it ain't cool. And you people that are in positions of authority, you're making it. You have $100,000 a year salary, all the benefits and entitlements in the freaking world, and you can't even do your freaking job. So you better get it together, because we're not going to put up with much of this crap much longer.
1: Amen.
0: Right?
1: Amen.
0: I appreciate you.
1: Duly noted. Right. Thank you. I appreciate
2: All right.
1: you.
2: Mr. Nobody, thank you for calling the driver's seat. And call again.
1: I'd say it's Mr. Everybody. That was a good one. Thank you, darling.
2: And we're going to Brian in Live Oak. You are in the driver's seat.
1: Hey, Brian. Welcome.
3: Hey, Michelle. Hey, Tim.
1: Hey, honey.
3: Can you hear me?
1: Yes, hey. I can. How you doing?
2: Loud and clear.
3: I'm good. Hey, I just wanted to say, so, you know, Jeff, you know, I've been listening to some of the shows, but a couple, few years ago, hearing Jeff on his show, I was like, hey, what a cool cat and all that. You know, like listening to him and all that. And I set an alarm for 11:55 a.m. Fridays, and it's a permanent alarm. But you guys, and I appreciate you guys, so I keep the same alarm for you guys so I don't miss the show.
1: Oh, man, that's so cool. Thank you.
3: Yeah,
1: you made our day.
3: Cool. Yeah. But I want to say, it was a couple weeks ago you guys were talking about Jeff's memorial and all that, and this was last Sunday. But they have this Saratoga car show, which I've gone to every year because I used to live in Los Gatos. And so I was kind of bummed because I had family I'm going with. You know, we always have a good time. So I was a little bummed out about it. But I had to continue going to that show and all that. But I was just, then I was listening to you guys' title song, Driver's Seat, right?
1: Uh-huh.
3: And then, you know, the first words he says is doing all right. So
1: yeah.
3: Kind of just, I mean, take it for what it is, you know, Jeff's doing all right, but, you know, I appreciated him for, I don't know, it was just listening to someone that you want to listen to. So.
1: Amen, right? That's important.
3: And you guys are, hey, you guys entertain me.
1: Oh, man, thank you so much. That's what we're here for. We appreciate that feedback. I can't tell you how much, hon. Really, thank you, sincerely.
3: Yeah, I like the show, so. And if I don't call or anything, just know that I'm always listening.
1: Oh, Brian, well, we'll look forward to hearing from you anytime we do, but just know when you're listening, is that means everything, man. Thank you so much.
2: I think I remember you calling Jeff and telling him about that car show in Saratoga last year.
1: Yeah.
3: Did I?
2: Somebody did. Somebody.
1: Blue skies and green lights for everyone, man. Yeah.
3: Oh, yeah. So. But yeah. It was a beautiful day. And you know what's really nice about the car show is I appreciate the people out there who are keeping these old cars, you know, the 70 Camaros, the 70 Mustangs, and all those other cars, you know, they're keeping them up. They're looking pretty so that,
1: yep.
3: You know, I can't afford a car like that, but it's nice to see some beautiful cars and then see the people who take care of them.
1: You know, isn't that the truth? You really become an ambassador when you're with those old beauties. You really are. Yeah.
3: Yeah.
1: Definitely. Brand ambassadors.
3: You guys said, what's your favorite car?
1: Yes.
3: My favorite car is a rental car. You know why? Because you get the extra insurance and you can drive it hard.
1: I love it. Ride it hard and put it away wet, babe. There you go. That's right.
3: Yeah.
1: That's, you know what, honestly, we made it bad in our days because we used to get those things and we'd take them to the racetracks. Now they have all kinds of, no, you can't do this, you can't do that, but that's the way, man, yeah.
3: Oh, years ago, I rented a car. I was going down 5 down south, and I don't know, it was probably like doing like 80 miles an hour, and I said, screw it, and I just power braked it to a complete stop. Oh, man, there were flat spots on those tires.
2: Oh.
3: So if you got that car after me, hey, sorry about that, but I got the extra insurance.
1: Love it, Brian. That's awesome.
3: Yeah, yeah, that's up. All right, hey, I'll talk to you guys later on.
1: Thank All you, right. darling.
2: Thanks for calling Driver's Seat.
1: Have a great weekend.
2: Well, I accidentally hung up on Grant. He was holding through the break. But,
1: oh, shoot. Sorry, Grant.
2: Thank you for your call, and we look forward to hearing about this 9/11.
1: Oh, man, that just spins my propeller something fierce. Grant, 2019 9/11 Carrera, okay? You know, they took and bought a used 2025 LT2 V8. Right now, they're programming the rural steel into the ECU. That's exciting to me in itself. But wow, wow, wow.
2: Rear wheel steering.
1: Yeah, with a V8 under the hood. Wah! Oh, sorry. I'm telling you, that's something else. I cannot wait to hear how that goes. That's going to be a project to die for, and I cannot wait to hear about every little bit of progress, and then we get to see it. Wow.
2: Now, when he said T, it reminded...
1: Maybe he'll take us for a ride.
2: Oh, yeah. One at a time.
1: Yeah.
2: When he said T, it reminded me of the old 911s. I remember they had the T, the E, and the S. And
1: yeah, that's right. It was a Carrera T. That's right.
2: I know the T was like the entry level. It didn't have anything to do with the Targa. The E was a mid-level, and the S...
1: Extra was special.
2: S was special, but I don't know if... Porsche had those specific letters, had a specific designation other than...
1: To confuse people.
2: Like the X body, the J body, the Y body.
1: Yeah, yeah. Just as long as it's not a K car. There we go. We're all going to be okay.
2: Well, we still got a couple minutes for Michelle's famous wrap of the show.
1: Oh, yeah. Well,
2: I heard you shuffle in the papers. It's like, Rush Limbaugh used to do.
1: Cut your attention. I'm so nervous. But hey,
2: stack of stuff.
1: I love it. I got a stack of stuff here. And what I'd like to do, I'd like to thank Arthur, who called from Prunedale. I'd like to thank Sean, who called from Live Oak. Buster in Santa Cruz. Greg in Prunedale. Mark, thank you. Buster, the 58 Triumph, that was good. Mark with the 68 Cadillac, and then Bill with your 70 Triumph. Very cool. And don't forget Arthur's 80 Acura. That was also very cool. And Gary, thank you so much for your call. Grant, can't wait to hear more about all this. And Brian in Live Oak. And we're coming to the end of our second hour here. We want to thank you all for listening.
2: Don't forget anybody called.
1: Yeah. Yeah.
2: Or nobody.
1: That's right. Don't forget anybody that called. And then everybody that called, extra thank you. And we look forward to being here next week in the driver's seat. And we'll be keeping you up on some car information and some car shows. And if anyone has any information on any specialty or unusual car shows that might be just something that your particular car club has, feel free to reach out to us here at the show. And, you know, let us know what's happening. Or you can also get a hold of Tim at Tim's Auto Electric at 427-1221. Or you could call me, Michelle, at Full Metal Jacket Automotive at 831-476-1935.
2: And if you're in Scotts Valley or want to go see what's going on, they're celebrating their 60th anniversary of becoming a city all week. August 2nd will be the... 60th anniversary of the city charter, and so check it out if you're in Scotts Valley or if you used to live there.
1: Looks
2: should,
1: like
2: should be a good time, and they're going to have an ice rink again, temporary ice rink for this event.
1: I'm going an ice rink. I'm going to go. I will be there on my skates, hot dogging it. We'll see you next week in the driver's seat.

0: News this hour from Town Hall. I'm Keith Peters in Washington. There's a migrant crisis underway through the border separating Spain's Ceuta from Morocco.
1: Spain has deployed the military to Ceuta after thousands of people breached the border with Morocco. At least 9 people have died. A member of Spain's Civil Guards officers says it's absolute chaos. Video footage shows crowds of people, mainly Moroccans, in the water, many with inflatables at a local beach, walking onto land. A human rights official says the Tarajal border was opened under unusual circumstances and people crossed. This man, Salad, crossed the border.
2: We don't have a good life in Morocco. We don't have a good medicine.
1: To reach Ceuta, located on the northern African coast, many migrants often swim from Morocco. I'm Ed Donahue.
0: President Trump says generic drugs imported into the U.S. will face zero tariffs for 2 years, starting August 1st, before a 100% levy takes effect in August 2028. It rises to 200% a year later. President Trump says before implementing his new policy, foreign drug makers would charge U.S. patients excessive prices for prescriptions.
3: A pill that sold for $10 in Germany would sell for $130 in New York. Same pill from the same company, the same factory, the same plant, same laboratory. From $10 and we pay $130. I say no.
0: Nearly all prescriptions in the U.S. are filled with generic drugs that often come via overseas manufacturing and involve complex ownership structures. Another good day on Wall Street with the Dow up by 276 points. The Nasdaq rose 251, with the S&P 500 advancing by 52 points. More at townhall.com.
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0: A SpaceX rocket is on a collision course with the moon.
5: Space tracking experts say that on Wednesday, a drifting SpaceX rocket unintentionally will slam into the moon after launching 2 lunar landers more than a year ago. Space tracking expert Bill Gray says impact could be near Einstein Crater on the moon's sunlit western limb at 7 times the speed of sound. But scientists aren't too concerned about the piece of space junk as more and more items cram into orbit. The space crash is expected to happen in the wee hours Wednesday, and eastern parts of the U.S. and Canada, as well as much of South America, are expected to get the best views. I'm Donna Water.
0: Anthropic says its AI models hacked into 3 organizations during testing. This comes just days after OpenAI said its AI models went rogue and hacked into another company. News and analysis at townhall.com. From Washington, I'm Keith Peters. Doctors are learning more about the arrival of a devastating disease in America.
6: New research says ancient mummy DNA provides firm evidence that European colonization brought smallpox to the Americas. The deadly disease struck Asia and Europe and eventually spread to the Americas, where it killed millions and devastated indigenous populations. Researchers found evidence of smallpox infection from 2 mummified individuals in South America, dating them back to the 16th century. Jason Walker reporting.
0: A man whose slain brother led one of Mexico's most powerful and violent drug cartels pleaded guilty Friday in Washington to conspiring to traffic cocaine and methamphetamine into the U.S. Antonio Cervantes worked with cartels with his brother Nemesio. More at townhall.com.
4: 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The time is now 2:05, and we've got traffic and weather for you. Starting off with your weather forecast for tonight, we are expecting overnight lows around 56 degrees. Tomorrow will be mostly sunny by late afternoon. Highs will be around 80 degrees. Sunday's forecast, pretty much the same thing. We're looking at highs around 79 degrees. And on Monday, we're looking at highs around 75 degrees. The Monterey Bay Boaters forecast for tonight, northwest winds 10 to 15 knots, easing to 5 to 10 knots after midnight. 3 to 5 foot seas and northwest waves 5 feet at 8 seconds. Moving on to traffic, Highway 17, very slow moving from the 85 connector to the south end of the reservoir. I don't see a reason listed for that, but it is very, very slow moving. It looks like we have an accident near the fire station out there on Highway 17, so be on the lookout there. Once you make it past that point, you should be back to the limit for the rest of your trip into Santa Cruz in the southbound direction. Northbound traffic is slow moving near Laurel Curve. Again, I don't see a reason listed for that. Here in Santa Cruz, slow-moving traffic from the Fishhook all the way down to about Park Avenue, where things will pick up temporarily and then slow down again until you make it past Freedom Boulevard. That is southbound Highway 1. The number to call in with your traffic reports is 475-1080. Let us know what you see happening out there, and we will spread the word to your fellow listeners. The time is now 2:06. 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
8: Good afternoon, and welcome to Community Matters here on Radio KSCO. Thank you for joining us. My name is Becky Steinbruner. I'm honored to be your host here for the next hour. We have a really excellent program, and I think you're going to really enjoy listening and getting to know Chief Mark Carrera from the Scotts Valley Fire Station. I'm first going to invite, I think, the caller online for a very quick PSA of a related interest. Go ahead. Is this Jim? Hello? Can you hear me?
9: Yes, I can hear you.
8: Okay,
9: can you hear
8: Jim,
9: me?
8: Yes, now I can. Thank you. Go ahead, Jim.
9: All right. Very good. Real quick, I just wanted to say that the amateur radio community lost a dear and trusted mentor recently, and so we are having a memorial this Sunday. If any ham radio operators haven't heard yet or would like to, go to kn6ncg.com. And you can find out the details. So all amateur radio or anybody who happened to know and remember Cap Pinnell, KE6AFE, it'll be his Memorial Sunday. So, I hope to see everybody there. KN6NCG, back to KSCO.
8: Thank you very much, Jim, for organizing that and bringing that to our attention. Cap Pinnell was very instrumental when our county had the fiber optic vandalism. He was approached by the sheriff's department and took into service, and he organized a cadre of ham radio operators that kept our 911 system going until it could be repaired. So he will be sorely missed. Thank you very much, Jim.
9: Thank you, Becky.
8: You're welcome. All right. Now, without further ado, let me introduce. I'm really honored to have here in the studio with me Chief Mark Carrera from Scotts Valley Fire District. Welcome, Chief.
10: Thank you.
8: Thank you very much for coming to the studio, braving that fishhook traffic. You know it all too well.
10: Yep.
8: So why don't you begin by introducing yourself, please, your background, and what it is that you do at Scotts Valley Fire Department.
10: Sure, I'm happy to do that, and thank you for having me on your show today.
8: My pleasure.
10: So, like you said, my name is Mark Kerr. I'm the fire chief. I've been the fire chief in Scotts Valley for just over 3 years. Um, it's crazy it's gone by really quickly, but it just is what it is, I guess, at the end of the day. But anyway, I've been in the fire service for 37 years. I started my career in Massachusetts, in next to my hometown, and got hired full-time, came out to the western states just north of Seattle. I spent most of my career up in Washington State, 25 years, 10 years as a fire chief there, and the other 15 I spent working on a paramedic unit and then working my way up through the ranks in a fairly significantly sized fire district. And that fire district was involved with what we're going to talk about today. After that, after 25 years, the opportunity opened up in Scotts Valley, and I jumped at that opportunity. And I was lucky to be successful in getting that job, and it's been truly an honor to be not only part of the Scotts Valley Fire District, but also to be part of the Santa Cruz community. I've been pulled in a lot of different directions, and I think my previous experience has really helped in a lot of the things that I'm doing in this county. So,
8: indeed, and we are lucky to have you here, Chief Carrera. I think I always appreciate your candidness. You're very responsive to people's questions, communications. You're inclusive of everybody, whether or not they're in the district. And I really like that you have office hours on Mondays.
10: At Branch of 40, yeah.
8: At Branch of 40 Fire Station.
10: Sure,
8: yeah,
10: sure.
8: It's excellent. So thank you. What I wanted to have you talk about today is an issue that was brought to my attention by a friend of mine, and that is the newly implemented policy of Scotts Valley Fire District to charge motorists who are at fault in vehicle accidents for the cost of the fire district's response. So before we get to that, why don't you first describe the kind of the boundaries of where Scotts Valley Fire District responds so people know and understand that?
10: Yeah, certainly. So Scotts Valley Fire District, a lot of people think we're part of the city. In fact, a lot of the calls that we go on, they think we're city government employees when we're really not. We're a special fire district, special district that levies its own taxes. We have our own five-person elected board of directors that lead the organization, and then myself and my executive team help lead, handle the day-to-day operations within it. And the fire district actually runs all the way from the Santa Cruz city border, includes Pasatiempo, now Branch of 40, the area behind the park, the La Viega Park, the old Pilkington type of neighborhood back there. Mm-hmm. And if you go all the way north up to the Laurel Curbs area, or Laurel area within the fire district. So before the summit, but right around the Glenwood, the first Glenwood street that you come to on along Highway 17, just south of that. So we cover a large swath of Highway 17, as well as Mount Hermon Road, runs right through the middle of our district, all the way down towards Lockhart Gulch, along Mount Hermon Road. So those are, for anybody who's familiar with traffic patterns, those are two very busy roads, and also a lot of the people that are traveling on those roads aren't our residents. They're either going to the valley, going up to Big Basin, or coming to and from the beach.
8: Mm-hmm.
10: And that's why our board chose to take on an I know there's a lot of different perspectives on this, but really what the board chose to do is to implement what we call a cost recovery program, because we're providing those services and we're not charging the motorist. We're actually billing their insurance company. Mm-hmm. So just to clarify a couple of those points.
8: Yeah, thank you. So how does this program work? You explain that to us. You've just mentioned that this third-party entity bills the insurance. Explain for us a little bit how that works.
10: Sure, certainly. So we respond on quite a few car wrecks, obviously, motor vehicle collisions, and they range everything from somebody lost control of their car and they bounced off a guardrail, or all the way to someone rolled over and hit another car head-on. We have to get out heavy equipment to use extrication equipment, what they used to refer to as the jaws of life, and use those to pop the doors or cut the roofs off to extricate, you know, severely injured people, as well as potentially fly them out using an air ambulance. So the way the program works is we identify, when we respond to these incidents, we are providing a service, and the service begins when we arrive on scene and actually protect that incident, not only for the firefighters' safety, but also from the members that may have already been in that car wreck. So that's why you'll see the fire truck pull up and block one of the lanes, or even some places we're even blocking a couple of lanes just to create that safe working space for us. That's actually one of the biggest risks to firefighters right now is distracted drivers on the road. And this has been an increase that's been going on for most of my career, to where a lot of firefighters have been hit, struck, and killed or permanently injured where they can't do the job anymore. That's a totally different issue, but so that's when our service really begins, by blocking that incident and protecting it, reducing the liability for that insurance company as well. So when we get there, we'll block the scene, and then we'll get there and check to see if there's injuries, and then we'll provide certain services, like, as an example, if a car is severely damaged, we may have to throw it on absorbent to stop the fluids from leaking on the vehicle. So the way the process works is we'll actually capture, working with law enforcement or just asking the people that are in the car wreck for their insurance information, explain to them that we are going to bill their insurance company for a response. And we've had really good success with it so far. There hasn't been anybody that's pushed back on it. And this is done, as you know, in other parts of the country. It's certainly new to Santa Cruz County, but it's done as close. I believe Hollister is doing it for services that they provide in, like, San Benito area, in the county area that they respond to. So it's not something that's really foreign, but it is new to the county, and Scotts Valley is the first to do it. So we gather that information. The crew will come back. They have an application on the phone. They enter the information into it. They check the level of service that we provide, and then it's in the hands of that third-party provider, Fire Recovery USA. We've contracted with them to handle that service, and they take a portion. They bill the insurance company. Whatever we collect, they take a portion of that fee. So it's ultimately no cost to the district, per se, outside of the services we were already providing. Now that's the way we go about it. We'll end up billing the insurance company that way.
8: And you began, this new process began in March, was it?
10: Yeah, the board approved it in January or February. And then by the time we got it all put together, we had to do the training with the firefighters. We had to have a policy and a procedure on how we're going to do it. And then train them how to use the application, talk with them about, how to go about getting that information. And once we did it and pulled the trigger on it, it was pretty seamless for them. It's a pretty straightforward and seamless process. It's certainly becoming, not necessarily billing for automobile accidents is becoming more popular, but I think the fee recovery model you're seeing pop up in other places, everything from ambulance response, out of ambulance services bill people's health care. Similarly, first responder fees is another program that some fire departments are taking on in the area, where when they respond to an EMS call, they'll actually charge a fee for that to the person's health care to recover some of those costs.
8: That's interesting. For those of you who have just tuned in, welcome. This is Community Matters, and I'm Becky Steinbruner, the host, interviewing Scotts Valley Fire Chief Mark Carrera. Thank you again, Chief, for being here. What is an average charge?
10: Sure.
8: And how did you determine that amount?
10: Oh, great question. So we didn't actually determine the charge. We could have looked at it from a fee schedule model, where we would actually bring in a firm to look at what the costs are for us to provide that service, and then we determine the hourly rate and then apply that fee. That was one of the things that appealed to us about the company we chose, because there are a few different companies out there that do this service. EF Recovery is one of them. Fire Recovery USA is the one we chose. And one of the things that they do is they use a national average of what the costs are for providing those services, and when they apply that, basically there's less insurance companies that will contest the price, because they're using this national average model of what the service costs us to provide. So it's not a number that's way out of whack. It's more aligned with the industry standard. And for this company, actually bills more than just motor vehicle collisions. They actually do everything from structure fires to special types of rescues, like water rescues and things like that, fire inspections, hazmat calls. We're just contracting with them just for motor vehicle collisions. The board, when we discussed that, we presented all of these options to them, but our target really was about trying to recover some of those costs that we are arguably losing or subsidizing those insurance companies on the freeways and on the roads that are there. So the way it works is we have multiple levels that go to it. So if it's something as simple as we show up and block the incident, we put down some absorbent, that's a level one call. That's just over $600 is what we'll bill them for that, because we're sending, you know, $1 million piece of apparatus with three firefighters on it or four firefighters on it, and then using that equipment. There's a level two, which includes cleaning up some of the disposable, like when we put down the materials that may pick up hazardous materials, then we'll take that back and dispose of it. That's another charge that would be what's called a level two, which is $705. And then there's additional add-on services. So if we go there and block the scene, and then we have to get out our extrication equipment and pop a door, like a really significant type of motor vehicle collision, that charges just over $1,800, $1,859, mm-hmm. Because the equipment, in fact, we're going to be buying a new set here this next fiscal year. One set of those pieces of tools cost $51,000 or $55,000. This isn't inexpensive equipment that we're using, so, but it is the cost of doing business. There's other services that we can charge for, like when we send a chief officer to the scene to run that incident as an incident commander, there's a charge for that. And if we want to, when we bring in an air ambulance and we have to have a fire truck standby when that air ambulance lands, we could charge the insurance company for that as well. We haven't done any of those. It's more level one stuff is what we've been billing pretty consistently. We get a report monthly that shows this is how much has been billed, this is how much that's been collected, this is how much is outstanding, because it takes a little bit of time to get those, because it could take weeks before we actually get billed.
8: Yeah.
10: Or get paid.
8: And are you getting any pushback from insurance companies?
10: No, we haven't. We haven't experienced any of that just yet. As I mentioned earlier on in the show, we did this at a previous employer up in Washington State, just north of Seattle, and it was a much larger fire district. But they were bringing in $200,000 a year in that program, and we had two major freeways that ran through the middle of that area. There was some pushback out there. The insurance companies were lobbying at the state level to either give the check to the individual property owner and let them turn it over to the district, which, you know, that it just adds a layer of confusion.
8: Yeah.
10: So we had to work with the legislature there to the State Fire Chiefs Association worked with the insurance commissioner and the legislature there to try to reduce some of those things, because that really benefits the insurance company at the end of the day, because a lot of people either wouldn't cash the check, they wouldn't know what to do with it.
8: Yeah.
10: So they would end up keeping those costs, and it just makes it more of a challenge. So
8: yeah.
10: So with this, it's not, we end up not sending people to collections. We don't do any of that. It's more we bill them for those services, and then we end up taking the money that we have and using it for other things. And we've anticipated to bring in about $50,000 a year is what we've anticipated.
8: Okay. Thank you. I'm hearing the music. We've got to take a commercial break. So stay with us on the other side of the break with Chief Mark Carrera from Scotts Valley Fire.

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0: Welcome back to Community Matters. I'm Becky Steinbruner. I'm honored to be your host here and very honored to have with me here as a guest in the studio, Chief Mark Carrera from the Scotts Valley Fire Department. We were talking a little bit before the break about this vehicle cost recovery reimbursement fee, and during the break, Chief Carrera and I were talking about how that applies. Does it apply to all incidents, vehicle incidents? Does it apply equally to Scotts Valley residents as well as non-residents?
1: No, great question. Yeah, and I'm glad we had that conversation, because those are some of those offshoots of it. It's hard to get into that level of detail unless we, you know, have a casual conversation about it, right?
0: Yeah.
1: So the first question regarding all incidents, no, it doesn't apply to all incidents. There's a subsection of the car accidents that we go to, or vehicle accidents that we go to, that, as an example, two cars bump into each other in a parking lot. We get dispatched because they don't know if somebody's hurt or somebody's like holding their head in shock, and we get dispatched. We show up. Something like that we wouldn't bill for. This is something more significant where we actually, quote unquote, provide a service to it. Mm-hmm. Showing up and checking people is a service, but it's not something that we would actually bill the insurance company for. This is more, you know, cars are demolished and they're blocking the road, and you know, we have to get out and do certain things like blocking the scene to keep it from being hit. Things like that is what we're referring to. And regarding the second part of it, we looked at trying to find a way to only bill non-residents. And that's when we started digging into it and looking into it, and because that was one of the questions the board had, and we were hoping to go down that path. One of the challenges with that was it was just very difficult to separate those two pieces. So the thought was, we should just bill everybody and just go from there. We don't send the groups to collections, like I mentioned before, or there is a very small subsection that we would do with, that we had to authorize that for. And the subsection is very narrow, as an example, like private trucking companies that are self-insured that refuse to pay that fee. Something like that we would potentially send them to. But general insurance providers and automobile insurance providers, no, we approach it the same way. We send their insurance a bill, and if they pay it, then we get the revenue. If not, then we would send them a second bill or even a third bill, and if they don't pay it, then we put it as an uncollectible piece there. So, to answer that other part of it, generally speaking, residents, we do have to bill them just because we couldn't carve that out. But one of the things that comes up quite a bit in conversation, I think, Becky, you pointed this out early on, is, and even when we released this information on social media, one of the My Scotts Valley page, who's really active, he's got, I think, 20,000 followers within the community. When we put out the press release that we were doing this, there was a lot of comments, right? A lot of people liked it. I want to say 80 or 90 people gave it a like or a heart. But then there was, like, I don't know, 25 or 30 comments underneath it, which isn't uncommon nowadays, right? On the internet, there'll be people that have different opinions or different perspectives on the matter. And one of them, one of the things that kept coming up was, oh, that's going to increase the rate of all of our insurance because of this. And what I have found, and in conversation with other people, is a couple of things. One is, this is a very small subsection of what we're talking about. I think I mentioned this. We're anticipating bringing in around $50,000 per year. So for Scotts Valley, that's not a ton of money. That's the first part. The second part is the individual that got in the car wreck, their insurance is likely going to go up anyway because of the risk factor associated with that automobile accident. Mm-hmm. And when you look at the cost being associated with whatever it is, whether there's injuries or whether there's damage to the vehicle, this $700 or $500 charge really is probably 1 or 2 or 5% of that entire charge that is being made against that individual insurance. Mm-hmm. I don't want to say credibility. I haven't found a lot of data that supports that idea that everybody's auto insurance is going to go up because of this one charge to an individual.
0: Mm-hmm. And I suppose uninsured motorists, you just have to write off.
1: Yes,
0: that?
1: Correct. Yeah.
0: Yeah.
1: Mm-hmm.
0: Yeah. Well, thank you. I had a question. You anticipate a certain percentage will not pay, and is that percentage kind of baked into what you are charging on this recovery reimbursement? And is the amount that the Fire Recovery USA charges included, sort of baked into the fee.
1: Yes. So to two questions there. One, the first part is no, we don't. We don't elevate the fees because we know certain groups aren't going to pay. Mm-hmm. This is an additional revenue source that we're using, and really what we see this doing is help offsetting our costs that we're already providing. So the cost of the equipment that we use on the engine, the cost of the firefighters, those types of things, it's not something that we would look at and raise the rate to try to make up for that. Mm-hmm. And then to answer the other half of that question, yes, the cost of the administration of that program is included in that fee, mm-hmm. that we charge that much, and then the fee on top of it, they collect a certain portion of it. Mm-hmm. Fire Recovery USA takes their portion of it for whatever's recovered.
0: About how much is that? What percent?
1: It's based on a percentage. I want to say when I looked up in the agreement, it was about 30 or 35% is the piece that they take, mm-hmm. Which is obviously a significant amount. But they are doing a lot of, I believe they're doing a lot of work. They specialize in this type of thing. Mm-hmm. My experience from out of state when we ran an ambulance service, we outsourced the ambulance billing portion of it just because it's so complex and it's difficult to sometimes navigate, especially in the healthcare market, mm-hmm. Versus this. This is a little bit more straightforward, but they do the research for the costing. They do the research for what the administration is going to be and how much it costs us at that national level, and then they provide that. Mm-hmm. As part of their expense.
0: Mm-hmm. Now, a retired tow truck friend of mine had a question about the cleanup that the fire department, that you are billing for your time to do cleanup after an accident, which is traditionally done by tow truck companies in agreement with CHP. Can you talk with us a bit about that?
1: Yeah, certainly. The tow truck companies, we'll sometimes help them out on those incidents, and that's not something that's specifically part. It's not a carve out like, hey, we're going to charge them an extra $40 for...
0: It doesn't bump them into another tier.
1: No. The what would bump them into that other tier from like level one to level two, so that general car rack that we're there, yeah. And we put down some absorbent, what would kick them in is if we had to clean up that hazardous materials that's on the scene, that would bump them up, or the absorbent that we put down, if we had to clean that up, that would bump them into that next category. But those, I mean, like I said, those are the exceptions. It's usually the level one, you know, basic car wreck. We're blocking the scene. We're doing some basic things. And then the other one is, okay, we're pulling out the auto extrication equipment, you know, and we're actually having to charge them for that. That's a much more significant level mm-hmm. of response.
0: Thank you. Do you want to open up the phone lines in case anybody wants to call in and talk with you about
1: it? No, of course. Yeah, no, okay. I think you know one of the things about me is I always love talking with the community and
0: yes,
1: I'm a public
0: do.
1: Servant, and yeah. I'm here to answer even the unpopular questions like this program. I know Becky doesn't like it. That's why she's invited me on the show here.
0: Oh, it isn't that I don't like it. It's just I have always considered fire and police response as just something that our taxes pay for. So it took me by surprise, and that's why I wanted to come up and talk with you at your Monday morning office hour, Brands of 40 Fire, and I really want to thank you for that time.
1: Oh, of course.
0: But if those anybody listening out there wants to call in and talk with Chief Mark Carrera, Scotts Valley Fire District Chief, please do so, 831-479-1080, and we'll put you on the line and you can ask your question. So this is mostly the corridors of 17 and Mount Hermon Road, and those are all very busy corridors, a lot of them trucking corridors. Highway 17 is
1: yeah.
0: very, very busy. And the majority of Scotts Valley's calls are medical.
1: Mm-hmm. Yeah. About 80% of the incidents that we go on are medical related. We do the Citizens Academy. The city has the Citizens Academy every year. And they invite people in that want to learn more about government and about civics.
0: Right.
1: And we do a presentation on it. And I found this chart recently about how the community is really, the demographic has changed in the last 30 years. You know, everything from where it used to be a more of a family, young community to where now it's more people aging in place. And a lot of that has to do with, I believe, with the taxing structure that's actually in the state regarding mm-hmm. Prop 13, mm-hmm. Which also restrains our ability to actually levy money, right? And we only get a portion of that 1% property tax, and then everything else that we generate is either through interest on investments or other fee recovery programs like this.
0: Mm-hmm.
1: I'm happy to say, and I think we were going to get to this a little bit later, we're looking at all of the options that we have because, as you know, we've run two ballot measures to try to build a fire fire station. The fire station that we're currently in is not seismically safe. It hasn't been. It reached the end of its useful life back in the about 8 years ago, back in 2018, when they did a study on it. And they had an engineer come in and look at it, and they said it's at the end of its useful life. And the first year I was here back in 2023, we ran a ballot measure, and we missed it by 12 votes to try to hit that 66.67% passing threshold. Was really challenging. We ran it again the following year, but there was so many items on the ballot that it just got lost in it, and we certainly recognize that. But we still had over 62% support within the community. So there's definitely a lot of support for trying to do it, but the question is how and how much is it going to cost? And that's why we're trying to turn over every rock and turn over every stone and look at these programs where we could actually recover some of the cost. That even though it's $50,000, you know, and our budget's $18 million, doesn't sound like a lot of money, but every little bit helps.
0: Indeed.
1: Right? And another program that we recently started up, which again is not a super popular depending on your perspective or where you're looking from, but at the end of the day, we actually just implemented earlier this year a facilities, what's called a capital facilities impact fee. So anytime there's a new development that's coming into the community, they have to pay a certain dollar amount that is there's a, we did a nexus study is what they call it to determine what the cost of that growth is going to cost us. And then we end up applying that either at the time of building permit or at the time of occupancy permit, and we would get a one-time check that we can put to help offset our capital costs. So to buy a fire truck, which now costs over $1 million. And that's just a regular fire pumper. That's not even a ladder truck, which is double that. To purchase additional equipment, our cardiac monitors that our paramedics use, those are over $50,000. I already talked about our vehicle extrication equipment. So trying to really look at every available option that we have before we actually go back out and have a conversation with our community about, hey, how can we fund this fire station? We can't do it out of the general taxation that we get because of the cost. What other choices do we have? And present to the different groups the options and see if we can find something that makes sense to allow us to move forward. The board of directors just recently started that conversation with them. They want to reach out to our community and over the next 8 months or 6 months have that dialogue with the community and then make a decision whether or not it makes sense for us to put something on the ballot or not.
0: Excellent. Well, we'll certainly invite you back here as that action moves along. We have a caller here. Would you like to take it?
1: Sure, yeah, of course.
0: All right.
1: Yeah.
0: Let's see who this is. Hello, caller. Welcome to Community Matters. You're here with Chief Mark Crer from Scotts Valley Fire. Welcome.
2: Hi there. This is Sean, your favorite retired tow truck driver.
1: Sean. Hi, Sean.
2: Hey, finally got a chance to meet you. I have several questions here. One of them is, in the regard to response of who determines what fire engine has to respond and how many fire engines have to respond to each incident. I understand for structure fires because of the amount of equipment you guys got to carry. You know, you need multiple fire trucks for that. But for a small incident like medical emergencies, how come you have to have a large fire truck respond opposed to having a utility truck go out and respond to like a medical emergency or, you know, like kids locked in a car, you know?
1: Sure.
2: I'm kind of curious why you have to have such a huge fire truck respond for something that a small utility truck can handle easily.
1: Yeah, no, that's a really good question, and we actually get that quite a bit. There was two parts of that, right? The number of vehicles and apparatus that we send, and what we refer to that in the fire service as is what we call effective response force. So the weight of the response that we're throwing at an incident. So as you described, if we have a structure fire, we're going to send four engines, two ladders, a battalion chief, an aide, and a medic. The reason why is because there's certain tasks that need to be provided at that scene. Two firefighters have to go in and put the fire out. Two firefighters have to stand by outside while those firefighters inside that IDLH, that dangerous area, in case they need to be rescued. We need two people to go in and do a search for victims. And we identify that, and that's really what determines the level, that effective response force. And we apply that similar principle to motor vehicle collisions as well. So depending on the severity of the motor vehicle collision, so if we, generally speaking, we'll send one fire apparatus to a motor vehicle accident, they've got water on it, they've got medical equipment, so if the car catches on fire, they've got a large toolbox that they they can disconnect the battery and make the vehicle safer before the tow company comes and takes that vehicle away. As far as medical aid incidents, the reason why we take our, and this is, you raise a question that many of us fire chiefs are asking as well, is how, not only how can we preserve or extend the life of those vehicles, but what is that appropriate level of response, right? So on some of those incidents, and we're going through the study right now, some of those incidents we don't even need to send a fire truck on, right? So we could just even just send an ambulance to that incident for them to go mitigate it, whether it's helping somebody off the floor or if it's somebody that's not feeling well or they got a minor cut, we'll just send the ambulance to that call. Some of that also comes down to level of service, right? The community that we serve, our board has directed us to really provide the highest level of service that we possibly can. And the way we do that is we send that fire truck to that incident, because if there's a secondary call while they're on the way to that incident or while they're at that incident, they're actually well equipped to do that. We used to say this all the time, is that, because where I came from, we would take an ambulance. This was the question we always got, because we called what they call it jump staffing or cross staffing, where they're staffing two vehicles. There are three firefighters. If a fire call comes in, they jump on the fire truck. And then if an ambulance call comes in, they would jump on the ambulance. The three firefighters would get on that ambulance and take the ambulance with it. And they had some firefighting equipment on it. But when they would go out to do an inspection or go do a public event, they would take the ambulance and the engine. And then they would show up on a call, and everybody's like, why are you guys always driving around with two pieces of apparatus? Wouldn't you be better off just driving around with one? If we had a crystal ball and we knew what that call was going to be coming in while we're out and about, we certainly would, right?
2: Yeah.
1: So it makes it tough. But, no, those are really great questions, and we continue to ask those, and we're looking at those alternatives. In fact, in the Branch of 40 community, a very rural area part of our district, as well as the Glenwood area as you get up towards Mountain Charlie, very, very narrow roads, as you know, very tight areas to go in. We have to go over bridges. We implemented about 2 years ago what we call a quick response vehicle. So in those rural areas, if it's a medical call, well, they would jump in this old command unit. It's like a Tahoe or a Suburban with the medical equipment, and they would respond with that so that they can get up these driveways and things like that. And then recently we purchased an ambulance from Felton Fire, and we purchased it more a couple of reasons. One is to get the experience in doing ambulance transports, but the other part of it was many times those ambulances aren't available in the county, and to keep our fire apparatus in service, we would send that ambulance to go take that patient to the hospital because it was quicker. So now we're using that ambulance as our quick response vehicle. We've been testing that out for the last month and a half or 2 months, and it's working out pretty well. So to your point, we're always looking at alternative ways to provide the appropriate level of service with the appropriate number of resources in the right level. So instead of sending that ladder truck down the road, we don't have one, but just as an example, a $2 million ladder truck, we could send a $50,000 or $60,000 other vehicle to that incident in hopes that they don't get a secondary call.
0: But Scott Valley may need a ladder truck with some of the new development coming in. It's tall stuff coming in.
1: The 125 Bethany project. We could do a whole other show on that.
0: Yes,
1: and I'm probably not the best person to speak about that, because we have a very narrow sliver of that. Of that whole project.
2: And then, of course, one of my other questions is to backtrack just a little bit.
1: Sure.
2: Being that I was a retired tow truck operator, and I spent 38 years on Highway 17, and I can't tell you how many accidents I cleaned up myself, you know, throwing the green sweep, throwing whatever it has, and then that was part of my, what they call a TSA agreement that us tow operators have with the Highway Patrol. I did a lot of that. So now if the fire department's now doing that, are you guys now taking the job away from the tow trucks and cleaning that up,
0: then
2: billing for that, or your other agency billing for that? Because that seems like, you know, you're kind of stepping on the TSA agreement when the tow truck operators have already have the agreement to clean up the scene of the accident.
0: Sean, that's an excellent question. We've got to take a quick commercial break here. If you can hang on, Chief Carrero will answer you on the other side of the break. Thank you very much. Stay tuned.
2: Yes.

0: everybody. This is Dr. McCollum. I have this amazing guy, Gary, here, who's a new patient to our office. And he just came up to the front and started talking about stuff. And I wanted you to just express what you were telling us.
1: What is really satisfying to me is coming here and meeting fine people like Natalie. 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
0: Thank you so much. 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
3: And welcome back to Community Matters. We're here interviewing today in the studio Chief Mark Carrera from Scotts Valley Fire Department. So Sean, right before the break,
4: yes,
3: had asked some good questions, and I asked you to wait, and now Chief Carrera is going to answer your questions.
5: Sure, yeah. To answer your question regarding taking work away from the tow truck operators or the TSA agreement, I think that's what it was referred to, correct? TSA agreement?
4: Correct.
5: Yeah, no, yes. We're not taking any work away from anybody. In fact, the specific part of cleanup that we're talking about is for just the hazardous materials. So if there's absorbent that's left down there and we need to pick it up, we need to dispose of it. Those are generally on much larger incidents than they are than just the smaller ones that we're generally talking about. We had that tanker flip over, you may have remembered.
4: Yeah. Oh, yeah.
5: So as an example, if we had to put down absorbents for that, if that tank had burst and things like that, that would have been a portion of that. But we would also build a spiller for that, and then they would have brought in a private cleanup company for something like that. But the specific
4: correct
5: part for us to do cleanup, yeah, no, we're not talking about general debris or the things. In fact, all the wrecks that I've been on 17, I see the tow truck operators out there with their brooms and their shovels and getting the debris out of the road. That's not what we're talking about. This is more about just specific to absorbents with hazardous materials in them.
4: Okay. That makes more sense to be clarified. Yes.
5: Sure. No, great question, Sean. Thank you.
3: Okay, Sean, we have another caller. Do you have anything else you want to say with Chief Carrera before I drop you and go on to our next caller?
4: Nope, I just want to say thanks for letting me join your conversation, and I will be talking to both Rebecca, you, and everybody else later on. And incidentally, I am also an amateur radio operator and very active in our club.
5: Oh, nice.
4: As well.
3: Indeed.
5: Great. Well, we need you guys. That's important, especially in a disaster.
3: Thank you, Sean.
4: That's what we want to hear. Okay.
5: Oh, for
4: thank
5: sure.
4: Thank you again.
5: Yeah.
3: Thank you. Thank you.
4: Bye.
3: Bye. All right. Our next caller, welcome to Community Matters. Thanks for calling in. What would you like to say?
6: Thank you, Rebecca. My name's Nick.
3: Hi, and Nick.
6: I'm from Royal Oaks.
3: Hi, Nick.
6: I watch a lot of fire fighting things on television, but I got to say, when I turned this on, he's talking about insurance. I had no idea that it was about auto, doing auto insurance. Yeah, but so I was thinking the homeowners. I said, God.
3: Oh.
6: It's a total objection to me to be filling a place when the fire retardants are needed. I wish I had a chance to ask him. He's qualified to tell me. But I think it's like 78% of fire retardant use. It's worthless and it was wasted.
3: But Chief Carrera could answer that question. It's a little bit off in the weeds from our topic, but do you have another?
6: So then I thought, he's talking about auto insurance. Yeah. So I thought, well, they might get the auto insurance on tow to remedy what they can think of.
3: I don't quite understand your question. What's your question for Chief Carrera? Oh, I think we lost you.
5: Him. Yeah.
3: Oh, sorry. Sorry, Nick.
5: Yeah, no, I think he's not alone. I think if people think that we're billing for, and our board had that conversation, right, because mm-hmm. I mentioned that. A lot of people's homeowners insurance does have a portion set aside for firefighting or for protection, fire protection, if they have an incident in their house. And that is one of the things that this company could bill for, but our board was pretty adamant that that's part of the essential services that we provide. It's part mm-hmm. of what we do anyway. So that's why we wouldn't bill for those. We even had a discussion about car fires. We go on a lot of car fires up on Highway 17. A lot of those members aren't. A lot of those responses aren't to residents. So should we be billing for those? And they said, no, it's a fire-related incident. We should not do that. So this is just specific to automobile vehicle accidents.
3: Uh-huh. That's thank you for that. That was one question I had, especially with electric vehicles and those fires. They're very complicated.
5: Yeah, no, for sure. That's what we refer to as disruptive technology. We're reacting to it, right? And when these things come about, because it does happen periodically, that's why a lot of hazardous materials.

0: teams were started right back in the 80s and 90s was because of this disruption in the fire service that we were responding to these incidents and we weren't equipped to do so. The challenge with lithium-ion batteries is, as you know, thermal runaway.
1: Yeah.
0: And then the gallons of water, if you choose to try to extinguish it with the water, as well as other, you know, types of devices, they're still testing on. The standard practice right now for that is, in fact, we've pushed, Scotts Valley specifically pushed for having a policy within the county for the fire departments on how we respond to these incidents. So the entire county training officers group did some research and came up with this model that we're using. We're the lead agency for the hazardous material response team in the county, Schmidt, and we purchased a fire blanket. We have it on that apparatus, so if we do get called out, we can go help support those incidents if we end up with a car fire that's involving a thermal runaway or a battery electric car.
1: Yeah, those are really scary events. We've got about 10 minutes left. Any listeners out there, if you have questions about this new program that Scotts Valley Fire has implemented to use a third-party carrier to bill insurance companies of the motorists at fault in vehicle accidents to which Scotts Valley Fire responds, please call in and you can talk with Scotts Valley Fire Chief Mark Carrera here and get a very good answer. So call in 479-1080, and that's in the 831 area code, 479-1080. So how can we learn more about everything that Scotts Valley Fire is doing?
0: Yeah, great question. You're always welcome to come to one of our board meetings or give us a call or send us an email. We can be reached at info, at scottsvalleyfire.com. You can go to our website and see that. Our contact information's on there. We're in the process of re-updating our website, and once the re-update is done, which we hope to have out within the next couple of weeks, we're going to have specific tabs that would have information about our fees for service. As an example, the motor vehicle collision fee, cost recovery program, or our development impact fee program as well, where you can get information on that.
1: Mm-hmm. Excellent. And there's always those Monday morning office hours.
0: Yep,
1: at Brent's40 Fire. speaking of Brent's40 Fire, you came on just as the reorganization was happening with Brent's40 Fire being annexed into Scotts Valley Fire. How has that gone?
0: Yeah, I think the reorganization with the Brent's40 Fire District, as hard as it was, I think over the last probably 10 years or 8 years before that, I think it's gone extremely, extremely well. I think at least the representatives from the community that we continue to meet with, mm-hmm. they're very satisfied and happy with what we're doing, and I'll share with you some of those things. So when in 2023, when the merger or the reorganization happened, December 8th was the actual date, we took on their firefighters that were in their fire stations, and they were hired by the fire district, and we put them to work, and that was one of the larger controversial pieces of that reorganization, that we were, quote, unstaffing their fire station or closing their fire station, which really wasn't necessarily the case. And I'm not trying to use vernacular to try to separate these things. Really, at the end of the day, having a single firefighter in a fire station or even having a volunteer with them in a significant incident or a really critical incident is a false sense of security for that community. Those firefighters would have to wait till Santa Cruz or Scotts Valley showed up anyway. Mm-hmm. They may have gotten there pretty quickly to help start that incident, but really the incident could not have been mitigated without them. So when the merger happened, what ended up happening was, now instead of getting that one or two firefighters that were on duty, and they did a great job, they're now getting a 3-person advanced life support staffed fire engine that's responding there, or in a quick response vehicle. So the level of service that they're getting is much greater than they were before, and it's actually costing them less now than when they were part of the Brent's40 Fire District. And the reason why it's costing them less, they had a special measure T that they had that was about $200 per parcel that was being used to help fund equipment and things like that. One of the there was two or three things that that advisory commission, so part of the reorganization required that the district establish a Branch Authority Advisory Commission with five members on it that would make recommendations to the board through the fire chief and to the board on things that they would like to see within the district. So a couple of things that have come out of that was, one, they repealed Measure T because no other place in the district are we charging that, which was a lot of surprise to a lot of people. It's not very often that a fire department or even a governmental agency will stop collecting a tax that's already been established.
1: Mm-hmm.
0: But the board, the commission and the board felt that it was an important part of that relationship to do that. Since then, as you know, I've been keeping office hours. They had a fairly large investment that was made, or a fairly large donation by the Barnes family,
1: mm-hmm.
0: that was given to the district right before that happened. Since then, we've purchased a Type 6 fire truck with it that we use to respond to incidents in the
1: what
0: B-40.
1: What is a Type 6?
0: Yeah, I knew you were going to ask me that. It's a smaller vehicle. It's basically on a truck frame, a pickup truck frame, like an F-550 or an F-450. It's got big tires on it, carries less water, but it's more nimble and it's more maneuverable in some of those tight areas. And that was one of the things that they purchased. On the side of it says donated by the Barnes family.
1: Nice.
0: Then one of the other key parts of it was the fire station used to be one of the two community rooms that they had available to them in the Barnes, in the Branch Authority community. So they, one of the things that we did was to secure off the building to make that room available, we had to build a bathroom. So we turned a storeroom off of the community room into a bathroom and then secured the rest of the building off using the Barnes family monies to do that. It was about $160,000 mm-hmm. to build a bathroom and then do all the engineering that was needed. It was a two-year process to get through the county and get it done.
1: Mm-hmm.
0: And now we're using the remaining dollars from the Barnes Family Trust to finish up the work that needs to be done down there. We're going to be fixing a drain in the back. We're going to be repaving. We just painted the building because we want those dollars. The board and the commission really felt it's important to keep that Barnes family donation in the Branch Authority community.
1: Mm-hmm.
0: And so soon we're going to be making that room available to the community so they have access to it again. And then on September 13th, during the day, and we'll be getting more information about this, we're going to do an open house for the community to see the room, but as well as the request from the commission and the our board of directors has asked that we bring this back to the district at our next meeting on August 12th, is to pass a resolution that's going to dedicate the room to the Barnes family. So it'll be the Barnes family community room. Even though a lot of their efforts and their donation went to more than just the community room, we painted the building, we're doing that other site work. Having that legacy, the building was already dedicated to another family, the DeLucchi family. So we wanted to also recognize the Barnes family for their contribution. So we're going to be doing that on September 13th.
1: That's excellent. And we'll find more information about that, I'm sure, on the website when it comes out.
0: Yep, and we'll be broadcasting that through social media and other avenues. So
1: yeah.
0: To answer your question, I think the relationship with Branch Authority has been going really well. We're really responsive to their needs. I'm keeping office hours down there.
1: Mm-hmm.
0: There's only been a couple of responses that were significant delays in response just because we were having trouble finding it or there was weather impacting us. We do staff that building during high-risk times of the year.
1: That's important.
0: So, in fact, one of the things we're doing is talking with Central Fire District because we're looking at all different types of shared services, but that's something specific that we're actually going to be digging into in the future of if we have additional staffing on or during those high risk, during those atmospheric river times, or if there's a high fire danger season
1: mm-hmm.
0: time of the year or a couple of days coming through the area, then we would potentially jointly staff that or staff that station.
1: Excellent. That is all good news, and I want to thank you for your responsiveness to the community. A lot of this has come about because of you, and I want to thank you.
0: Thank you, Becky. I don't think that's true, but thank you. I appreciate the kind words.
1: Well, I've seen you in action, and you did listen to the advisory committee. So we've been interviewing Chief Mark Carrera, Scotts Valley Fire Chief. Thank you for listening. Chief Carrera, thank you for coming to the station and all you do.
0: Thank you for having me, Becky. Appreciate it.
1: My pleasure. So stay tuned and we'll hear Law of the Land next. Thanks so much for joining us here today on Community Matters. We'll be back next week interviewing Alsim, an alternative battery energy storage producer. Thank you. I'm Becky Steinbrunner. Thank you.
2: News this hour from Town Hall. I'm Keith Peters in Washington. There's an apparent deal with Hamas to end the war in Gaza. At a cabinet meeting at Camp David today, President Trump tells reporters that the new agreement with Hamas is a great breakthrough, while it's certain to have its ups and downs.
3: We do have an understanding with Israel. Israel is very happy about it. Israel helped us. And they've been Very good. They've been very good about it. Most people said that would be a deal that would be undoable. Now, will it go through its ups and downs? It's a very complex situation over there. The people are very complex and difficult.
2: Hamas also said that laying down its heavy weapons, which would come later in the process, was contingent on the creation of a Palestinian state, something Israel's current government adamantly rejects. Israel has not officially commented on the deal, which is part of a U.S.-brokered ceasefire announced last October. At least 18 people have died as thousands flee Morocco to Spanish territory at the border.
4: At least 18 migrants have died trying to reach the Spanish territory of Ceuta, where Spain has deployed its military, after thousands breached the border with Morocco. Many of the deceased drowned, while others were killed in a stampede at Tarajal Beach. Video footage on Thursday showed throngs of people, mainly Moroccans, walking around the breakwaters onto local roads. Salat from Tetouan in Morocco told the AP,
5: "It's a bad life in Morocco. That's why we get swimming to here."
4: A local official called the situation a serious humanitarian crisis. I'm Karen Shamas.
2: Another good day on Wall Street with the Dow up by 276 points. The Nasdaq rose 251. With the S&P 500 advancing by 52, oil near $85 a barrel. More at townhall.com.
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2: Here's the Wall Street Business Report.
7: Major oil companies have reported massive profits while the fighting between Iran and the U.S. impeded petroleum shipments. Prices for Brent crude oil soared above $100 a barrel for much of the spring months. Another hacking incident raising more questions about AI security and controls.
8: Anthropic says its Claude AI models hacked into three organizations during testing. This comes just days after OpenAI reported that its AI models went rogue and hacked into another company. San Francisco-based Anthropic says it discovered the incidents after reviewing more than 140,000 test runs. The company says it launched the large-scale cybersecurity review in response to the OpenAI incident.
7: That is Rich Thomason reporting at the close on Wall Street. The Dow was up 276 points. The Nasdaq picked up 138. For the Wall Street Business Report, I'm Bob Agnew.
2: News and analysis at townhall.com. The president has launched a new initiative to enlist truck drivers for the future. Willie Nelson has the latest.
9: President Trump announced the Freedom Haulers Initiative, focused on commercial driver's license and highway safety.
10: We've already removed more than 24,000 non-English speakers from behind the wheel. We've also forced states to cancel more than 28,000 commercial driver's licenses. Today, we're also taking action to replace these unqualified migrant truck drivers with American veterans.
9: Officials say the goal is to raise safety standards on American highways and prioritize qualified drivers. Willie Nelson, Los Angeles.
2: The parents of four teenagers who died by suicide are suing Meta, TikTok, Snapchat, and YouTube. They claim the platforms caused years of escalating harms leading to their deaths. The lawsuit was filed Thursday in Delaware. The families are from Texas, North Carolina, Minnesota, and Tennessee. More on these stories at townhall.com.
6: 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The time is now 3:05, and we've got traffic and weather for you. Starting off with your weather forecast for today. Highs are supposed to reach the lower 80s this afternoon. Tonight, increasing clouds are expected. Lows will be around 56 degrees. Tomorrow, gradually clearing by late afternoon. It should be sunny with highs around 80 degrees. Same thing expected on Sunday. Monday's forecasted highs, 75 degrees. Your Monterey Bay boaters forecast for tonight, northwest winds 10 to 15 knots, easing to 5 to 10 knots after midnight, 3 to 5 foot seas, and northwest waves 5 feet at 8 seconds. Moving on to traffic, Highway 1 here in Santa Cruz, slow moving as usual for this time of day. From the Fishhook all the way into Aptos, 10 miles per hour will be your top speed, slowest until you make it past 41st Avenue. Out on Highway 17, southbound speeds from the 85 connector to the reservoir, 5 to 10 miles per hour. We had an accident out there earlier, which hopefully has been cleared by now, but be ready anyways. Over in Moss Landing, both directions approaching the harbor, down to about 10 miles per hour. Monterey into Seaside, similar speeds until you make it past the 218 connector. 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

0: Good afternoon, ladies and gentlemen, and welcome. My name is Dean Sutton. I am a lawyer, but you can like me anyway. This is Law of the Land with Dean Sutton, coming to you on beautiful KSCO 1080 AM, 104.1 FM, from beautiful Santa Cruz, California. In a minute, we'll open up the board. You can give us a call at 831-479-1080. This is a lawyer call-in talk show, so you can call in and ask questions or make comments. My specialty, my emphasis, what I've been doing for many, many years, is real estate law. Buy, sell, lease, foreclose, evictions, roommates, boundary lines, handling property administration such as probate and trusts, how to set up proper handling of property and titles. That I do. Easements, those kind of things. So if you have any questions or comments or things you'd like to ask or talk about, I'd be happy to talk to you and give it my best shot. Also, because we're Americans and we're alive and we're at war and things are happening, I also like to talk about politics. If you want to, that's fine. 831-479-1080. You're welcome to contribute. You're welcome to be civil. Well, everybody gets their chance to talk and maybe disagree or be disagreed with. That's okay, too. So give me a call, 831-479-1080. We have a continuing little feature here, U.S. presidential trivia. This one just struck me as interesting. Which president's son was present or nearby when three presidential assassinations took place? Good grief. You'd think after a while nobody would want this guy around. Stay away. Go away. Don't come to my party. Stay. This guy was present or very nearby for three presidential assassinations. Who was he? That's your presidential trivia quiz today. And our continuing also new feature, book report. I read a very important and powerful article. It really sort of swayed me. It was in Atlantic, I believe it was, and about how it's kind of the age of the end of reading. It's called The Reading. The End of Reading is Here. That's what it was. The End of Reading is Here. And that's by Rose Horowitz. And basically the premise is that optimists once believed that universal literacy was inevitable. Now it seems that the age of reading might be a short anomaly in human history. Nearly 30% of American adults cannot paraphrase or make inferences from a multi-page text. High school kids can't read. College students can't write. And we only read very little at all today. Nothing. The idea of reading a book for fun is just hilarious. That's unthinkable to many people. It's too bad. The breakdown of civility and vocabulary and the ability to communicate. I hate to say it, but if you looked at some of the foul-mouthed pronouncements we've been hearing out of Congress and congressmen, starting with the president, this kind of really started it with potty talk, what my grandmother would call potty talk, and to congressmen and the way they're talking to each other in the Congress, in congressional committee hearings and things. Just this breakdown of civility and civilization and basic dealing with each other. Part of it is a lack of reading. So I'm going to ask you, and I am asking you, one of my big topics is going to be from now on, what good book have you read lately? Seriously, what good book have you read lately? Call and share it with us. No Instagram accounts don't count. And, TikToks don't count. We're talking about reading real words on a real page and getting some really good information from it. Today's book is, last couple of weeks we did What Conservatives Believe by Mike Pence, former Vice President Mike Pence. And we did How Not to Test Stupid by Senator John Kennedy from Louisiana. And this week, it's Young Man in a Hurry, a memoir of discovery by Gavin Newsom. Gavin Newsom wrote a book, recent book, pretty big seller, called Young Man in a Hurry. Sort of a get it out there, all warts and all, good things, bad things, about his life. It's obviously just coincidentally what people do when they're thinking about running for president next time. A lot of people are starting to do it. But so I'm going to talk about that briefly. Or if you've read it, give me a call. What you think about it? Or we're going to be talking about encouraging people to read things. If you've read something good lately, give me a call, please. All right, now let's see here. We've got so many good things going at once here. Law of the Land is intended as a general information and entertainment call-in radio talk show and must not be considered legal advice for any specific situation. Informations, questions, and answers are general in nature and not confidential. For those of you who may not know me, my name is Dean. I am a lawyer, a real lawyer in a real office in 41st Avenue in Capitola. I graduated from Santa Clara Law School many, many years ago, 50 years ago now, in the law school in 1977. I've been in private practice in San Jose, Santa Clara, Santa Cruz, Monterey, this area. My office, because of COVID, I got married, moved over here, is now in Capitola only. I had an office, so it was with a firm in San Jose and then in Santa Clara for quite a while. But I, like I said, reemphasized real estate law, did in several different capacities in different firms. So that's kind of who I am, and you're welcome to call and give me a call and talk to me. Let's see here. We've got a lot of things. First of all, a tip of the hat. I want to talk about a local hero. This has been on the national news throughout the national broadcasting system. We should be proud. A 16-year-old fearless lifeguard who rescued the 10-year-old child at a California beach. Ryder Williams, R-Y-D-E-R Williams, rushed into the water when he realized that Nathaniel Rye had quickly lost his footing in ankle-deep water, was being swept into deep water by powerful waves. Williams is a first year at California as a California State Parks lifeguard, was working at Tower 2 at Seabright State Beach in Santa Cruz. The kid was a 10-year-old who had, tourist, was coming to the beach. The teenager has been invited to the White House by President Donald Trump to receive a high civilian honor. Seeing that the kid was in danger, he radioed in and threw the radio and sunglasses at the base of the tower, and I ran towards the kid, the lifeguard described in a statement. I put my fins on my wrist, popped my buoy, and entered the water to get a hold of the child. Due to the volatility of the water, I was unable to tube up the victim, adding that Rye had gone limp as the waves crashed over them. It was one of those really super powerful wave storm days that it didn't look too bad from a distance, but when you were there, it just pounded. It was powerful. He brought the 10-year-old safely onto the beach, retrieved medical equipment. The boy was evaluated by paramedics and then allowed to return to his family. So a tip of the hat to Ryan Williams, our local hero and lifeguard. Some more quick local news here. This is not so happy. Sales are so low, California wineries are burning their vineyards. This is the New York Times article. The rise and fall of Pinot Noir symbolizes the larger struggles of the wine industry as the younger generations turn to other beverages. This is not directly legally related, but it certainly reflects a lot of the problems we're having with agricultural markets, foreclosures, defaults. I'll just briefly review this here real quick. On a sunny morning in Soledad, California, valley made famous by author John Steinbeck, gentleman Jason Smith acquiesced to simple economics. A worker unceremoniously drove a tractor and ripped out Mr. Smith's Pinot Noir grapes from the ground. Another set fire to the wooden post that for years had propped up the vines. He leaned against his white Suburban under the shade of a coastal oak, watching his entire vineyards go up in smoke. He inherited a family business. He's had it since 51 years. And he said, there's just literally no way for me to make any money right now. Wine sales are at their lowest level in two decades. People are drinking less amid growing public health warnings that alcohol is unhealthy. Sales have also suffered as many younger drinkers have found traditional wines stodgy, difficult to understand, and they prefer canned cocktails. And, of course, the economy in general. People don't have money for the luxury of booze and alcohol. Alcohol sales are down. California produces about 80% of the nation's wines. Pinot Noir illustrates the industry's recent boom and bust history. It used to be kind of a minority wine, not that big a deal, until the movie 2004 Sideways, started Paul Giamatti as a novelist and wine snob who kept talking about Pinot Noir and how great it was. So that movie set off a real boom in Pinot Noir. All the bottles were sold out, the stores were sold out, the restaurants were sold out, so there's a big demand. So a lot of the winery people, the vineyard people, put their wine, tore out the old white grape, whatever they are, the grapes that they had, put in Pinot Noir, and so they start producing a lot of Pinot Noir. Now, that's been a big, great thing until recently, and now it's the market's gone bust, basically. And so all these people that have all their vineyards in Pinot Noir grapes and lots of bottles of good Pinot Noir sitting around on shelves and in warehouses not being sold or consumed, got a problem. The production of Pinot has dropped 30% in California since 2021. Across the state, growers have been replacing the grapes with lesser-known white wine varieties that customers increasingly prefer, such as Fiano and Grüner Veltliner. You can tell I'm not a wine person. So the point of this is that this is obviously directly affecting our local economies here with all the vineyards and wine, and also indirectly with all of the labor and jobs available to farm workers and people up and down the chain, people that transport the things and you know, stores, the restaurants, the bars. Owners of bars and bottle shops in California said younger consumers have increasingly asked about non-alcoholic options and speculated that winemakers had lost some business because of the popularity of cannabis. Also, they want just basic chilled reds, orange whites, and white wines that are not fussy. So, wine you can drink out of a camping mug and tastes just as good is what people are looking for. Anyway, I thought I'd share that with you, but it definitely will have a big whack on the local economy, the wineries, the vineyards, and all that. So if you have any knowledge or comments on that, give me a call. The number here again is 831-479-1080. Well, we're getting a call. Let's go to the board here. Let's see if I can push all the right buttons. Line number one. This is Dean. What is your name?
1: Oh, Mike Dean. Hey, got a question for you, but I wanted to make a little comment.
0: Yeah.
1: And maybe you could look it up later on when you have time.
0: Yeah.
1: A while back, I heard when Gavin's book came out, he bought either 67,000 or 167,000 copies.
0: Right.
1: Why do they do that? Is it to make it to the best sellers list or something?
0: Yeah, to help make sales look good. But also, if you're just coincidentally going to run for something and you're campaigning, it becomes quite a thing, you know, to give away. I mean, it's this candy in the bag. A lot of the people buy their own books up. It raises the numbers for sales, obviously, artificially.
1: Oh, yeah.
0: But also it gives them something to give away or to send to people or to hand out at the rallies or they, you know, they give them away. Yes, absolutely. It helps, you know, boost.
1: Okay, well, that makes sense if he's giving them away, because otherwise it made him look more of a fraud. But I got a question.
0: Believe me, writers' egos—they
1: do.
0: They do lots of things to support that. Yeah, go ahead.
1: If everybody's doing it, if everybody's doing it, then maybe it ain't such a big deal.
0: Yeah.
1: Can you, in a 1031 exchange, can I buy a house I'm eyeing right now and secure it, and then put a rental up for sale, or? I'd be doing it backwards from what I usually have done it, like you sell
0: when
1: your rental.
0: About then buying a house, you mean to live in?
1: I probably will end up living in it eventually,
0: well,
1: you know,
0: but I can
1: rent it out.
0: You remember that a 1031, in 1031...
1: I know, for rentals.
0: The Internal Revenue Code, yeah, it's for income-producing property. It's for business. It is not for personal residence. So, if you have property number one, that's... an income-producing property. It could be a rental property. It could be, apartment building. It could be a store. It could be any kind of income-producing property. And you want to get another one over there. You're asking about the timing. And normally, traditionally, it was called a simultaneous exchange, where you'd open an escrow and you'd put the title to your property in, and he'd put the property to his in, and then you'd swap, and you come out to both sides, and you'd figure out if you had any income tax, if you had any capital gain. Then there was a famous case, and the IRS recognized the idea of a non-simultaneous exchange, a Starker exchange, it's called. And first of all, the first step, or the first case, is where you'd sell your property. You'd open the escrow, put your title in, and close the escrow, and then have an approved independent third person hold the money. You can't touch the money. He can't touch you. But if they hold the money for a period of time, and then you find your acquisition property and you close, you have to identify it within, I think it's 45 days, and close escrow in 180 days. That's from memory. I hope I'm right. Then you can have a non-simultaneous exchange forward where you acquire the property. Now, your question is, can you do it the other way around? The short answer is, yeah, if you do it right. You can actually buy the new property, but not a house that you're going to live in. It has to be a rental property. It has to be an income-producing property. And then you can identify, you know, within 45 days, you can identify the property you're going to sell and then close the escrow within 180 days. Yes, you can do a non-simultaneous starker exchange in reverse order.
1: Okay. And so what's the law about, like, moving in? If I'm going to move into one of my rentals and start playing that game, mm-hmm. What's the law like if I wanted to move in that as a rental when time goes on?
0: I don't want to tell you wrong. A lot of people have been trying to do exactly what you're talking about, so they try all kinds of cute things, and the IRS keeps moving the goalposts. They keep trying to make it harder and harder to qualify. I believe the last time I looked, it was 3 years. So if you had it as a real rent house, honest to God, really rental house, for 3 years, and then after 3 years, then you move into it, then I believe you're okay.
1: Okay, that's kind of what I figure.
0: It's not that simple. But
1: hey, you're always doing this trivia stuff. You know, when Bill Clinton got, when they brought him up for impeachment, there's one lesson I learned years ago, and I can't think of the guy's name. There was actually a lone Republican that voted no because the guy, I think, at one time committed adultery or something like that, and he said he couldn't pull the trigger to vote against Bill Clinton. You know, he don't want to be a hypocrite. But do you remember who that guy was?
0: You're talking about in the House for the actual impeachment?
1: Yeah, when they're voting for it and stuff.
0: I don't remember that. I do remember that the Republicans were excited, and unfortunately a lot of Democrats were kind of disappointed, but voted as well. Of course, when it got to the Senate, impeachment means to be accused. It's the accusation is impeachment.
1: No, I know.
0: Then it goes
1: to
0: the Senate, and then they have the trial, and he was not convicted. Yeah.
1: Yeah. Yeah. Okay. Well, hey, have a great weekend.
0: That one's on me. Okay, listen, who was the unlucky guy to be around for three different presidential assassinations?
1: Well, I hope, I don't know. I have no idea from years ago, but it seemed recently, I don't know how many were on with Trump, at least three right now, I think. But, I guess that's not him for
0: all
1: sure.
0: Right.
1: But
0: well, I appreciate you calling. Thank you so very much.
1: Thank
0: all
1: you.
0: Right. Okay, let's go to line two. This is Dean. Who are you?
2: Oh, hi, Steve.
0: Hi, Steve. What's up?
2: Oh, just want to let you know a book I just finally read.
0: Good.
2: Because one of my kids had to read it in high school and was getting rid of his books. And I tell you, it's Slaughterhouse-Five.
0: Oh, yeah.
2: By Kurt Vonnegut, the weirdest book. I couldn't read it for a while. And I got tired of him ending every passage in talking about something tragic or weird by saying "so be it."
0: Yeah.
2: He liked in that book, and then these aliens that take this guy to various times in his life. And
0: very strange book. I tried to read it a long time ago, and I don't think I actually finished it. Hardly, I'm ashamed to say, kind of hard to read.
2: Yep, but I kept going, and then I got into it.
0: Good,
2: it grows on you. Try it again. Anyway, the other books I get from them are all young adult books.
0: Yeah.
2: They're sometimes not too readable, but they got more emotion in them than a lot of adult books.
0: It's
2: interesting.
0: Well, I appreciate that. I appreciate it. Now, listen, what unlucky fellow was around for three presidential assassination deaths?
2: I can't imagine. What kind of trade did he have? Or he was in the government himself?
0: Well, yeah, if I tell you too much, then I'll tell you too much. So we'll let people try to guess, and then I'll tell you here before. Stay tuned,
2: okay.
0: And we'll figure out the rest of the story, as somebody said.
2: I will. I can't wait.
0: All right. Thank you. Okay. Line three. I am Dean. Who are you? Are you there? Hello.
3: Hello.
0: Oh, there you are. Hello there. What's up?
3: Oh, hi. Hi. This is Marion.
0: Hi, Marion.
3: Calling from Santa Cruz.
0: Yes.
3: I have a question about estate administration, executors, et cetera.
0: Mm-hmm.
3: My mother passed about a year and a half ago.
0: Sorry.
3: Oh, it's fine. Thank you. In her will, she designated my sister as executor mm-hmm. and me as backup executor.
0: Okay.
3: Executrix, I believe it's called.
0: Yes, female version.
3: The assets in her estate were not in a trust at the time, but in her will, she wanted 75% to be set up for my disabled brother.
0: Okay, special needs trust, right? Okay.
3: Yes, and the remaining 25% to go to my sister, who's executor. I guess that's trustee. I don't really understand the details.
0: Okay.
3: So at this point, current situation, it's gone through probate, taxes have been paid, the original home is still owned, still hasn't been sold.
0: Still in mom's name or mom and dad's name or what?
3: I think it's still in their name, yes.
0: Okay, go ahead.
3: It hasn't been transferred over to the trust.
0: All right, go ahead.
3: The special needs trust. So let me think. This is not my first.
0: Yeah, let me ask you this. Did she say that the house would be sold and the proceeds would be split 75% here and 25% there?
3: No.
0: To be for the special needs? Or somehow the house was somehow to be rented out or used? How does it provide care for the disabled
3: person?
0: It
3: was basically left up to the trustee to determine the best for my brother's needs.
0: Right.
3: And the lawyer is really, we're not happy with the lawyer's modus of operandi.
0: Mm-hmm.
3: And at the same time, my sister currently, who's the executrix, is in a place of suffering and she needs support. I'm listed as backup, but not officially. The document for my main question is, how do I pursue getting the paperwork lined up to be a backup administrator?
0: Well, a backup administrator, as you can tell, doesn't do anything. It's kind of like a vice president. You just sit around and wait for the president to die and leave office. And then you get the power. If you want to cooperate with your sister, or rather she wants to cooperate with you, she could resign. If a person becomes ill or unable to perform, they can resign as the either trustee under a trust or can resign as the executor under a probate estate. And then the next person would put, if it's an executor in probate court, they can petition the court to be named the executor. Nobody objects, and you make file papers and ask the judge. Nobody objects. The judge signs it, and you're the executor, and you take over and proceed. And you give that court order to the banks or whoever it is that might want to need to know. That's
3: how we have that. And that would be facilitated by the current lawyer, I assume.
0: Well, yeah, the attorney for the executor would be the attorney for the estate. And then actually a trust could be something different. I mean, it could be a whole different situation. Sometimes there's a conflict between the executor who would spend the money this way or the trustee who is supposed to spend it that way, you know, for the handicapped child or something, for example.
3: Right.
0: And
3: is there any way to preemptively get that paperwork in order without her actually having to resign currently?
0: Well, yeah, you could cooperate. I mean, if somebody's being a trustee and they're not doing it right, or somebody, the beneficiaries, other people who could get the money don't like it, they can do a petition in the probate court to remove the trustee and to have another person named as the trustee. And
3: objection. It's not a conflictual thing. Okay. We thought it would be easier that, if she needed support, I could just step in on any given day, to almost be co-executor, but it wasn't written that way.
0: Well, yeah, it's not written that way, so you wouldn't have authority. If you signed something, it wouldn't be any good because you wouldn't be the executor. When you file a probate and the will is accepted for probate and you petition the court, they issue an old-fashioned English jargony thing called letters of administration, and that's kind of a funny looking little court order that names Joe Smith, comma, the executor of the estate. So that person now has the steering wheel, has authority, and he or she can hire experts or other people or have his sister help her, whatever. But that somebody else does not have the power to just kind of...
3: Okay.
0: Yeah.
3: Okay. How long typically does that process take?
0: What process?
3: Well, if she were to resign...
0: Well, that didn't take very long at all. If she's... you create a paper, I resign, and then she signs it, and then the lawyer would prepare a petition to the probate court to accept the, you know, the,
3: okay,
0: the resignation of the first one and to name the second one as the... new,
3: okay, so we're talking like a two-week turnaround? Like,
0: well, if it's a motion in court, it's usually like 30 days, but yeah, it's normal,
3: okay,
0: quote, normal.
3: Okay. The second thing is, the lawyer is really encouraging us to sell the house, but apparently my disabled sibling and a caregiver is living in the house. We don't really want to sell it.
0: Well, that's what I was asking you. You always have a problem. You need money for a handicapped person, but they also need a place for them to live. And if the only thing you have to pay for their care is the place where they live, you got a problem. You need to sell the house to get some money to pay for the care or someplace to put them.
3: That's not entirely the case. The house is one asset, and there is some funding.
0: Okay.
3: But are there tax complications? Like, I don't understand why the pressure to sell. It keeps coming from the lawyer, and we're like, what's the deal?
0: Well, you need to ask the lawyer that. You need to ask him in plain English. You know, the lawyer works for the executor, works for your sister, doesn't, you know, you don't work for them. And you say, look, why are you keep doing this? There's enough money to pay for the care of this kid and the other things, the taxes and other things that need to get paid.
3: Okay.
0: Why do you want to sell the house? And, the lawyer of the estate does get an extra fee. They do get money if the house sells. So that's one kind of built-in conflict of interest.
3: Okay.
0: There. You need to know that, and you need to know he knows. You need to tell him that you know that.
3: We're feeling like we may end up giving up on this lawyer because I don't think he's totally...
0: Like I said, the lawyer works for the executor, whoever the executor is. That's probably the client.
3: Okay.
0: You can. There's a lot of lawyers around. You can borrow from Peter to pay Paul. You can go somewhere else. Get different lawyer. Yeah.
3: Okay. All right. No, I appreciate your feedback. It's really helpful.
0: All right.
3: All right, team.
0: Who was the unlucky guy that was around for three American presidential assassinations or death?
3: You know, I don't know. I was terrible at American history. I'm just going to say Abraham Lincoln.
0: You're very close. Keep going.
3: It was way back then. Harry Truman. Now he's way too late.
0: Well, okay. It was a guy around them. Well, I'll give you that hint, so maybe somebody else can pick it up from that. So.
3: Okay.
0: All right. So Lincoln was assassinated, so he wasn't around for other assassinations because he was gone.
3: The fourth attempt.
0: Yeah.
3: Right.
0: All right. You keep listening. All right.
3: Thank you, Dean. Yep. Bye for now.
0: All right. Line four. This is Dean. Who are you? Are you there?
4: Hey, Dean. This is Jim from Santa Cruz. How are you doing?
0: Good. What's up?
4: Okay, I had a question for you about trees. There's a house across the street from my house that's a vacation house, so the people are never there.
0: Yeah.
4: There's one very precarious hanging tree that's very close to the power lines. The PG&E contractors have marked a red X on this tree, and it's been like that forever, and every time I see a PG&E guy out there, they say, oh, Davy Tree is going to come cut this thing down at some point. That's why they put this red X on there.
0: Okay.
4: And then Davy Tree never cuts
0: never
4: it down. And
0: okay.
4: Yeah, and I've seen them out there before, and I ask about it, and they go, oh, no, we're just cutting down this little 3-foot shrub right here that doesn't really, you know, obviously I think they just get paid to go to areas and cut random stuff down, even though they show up with a giant truck, you know, with a chipper and all this stuff, but they don't ever,
0: the cherry picker.
4: Anyway, so anyway, my question to you is it worth like sending a letter to PG&E?
0: Yes.
4: Saying, hey, this has been, I mean, all my neighbors are like, dude, that thing is going to light our whole neighborhood on fire.
0: Yes.
4: You know?
0: Yes, so, the short answer is absolutely, yeah, the letters, real letters are a real mojo on paper with a real stamp, whatever it costs this week, $1.50, you know, send a letter, a real letter, yeah, and you can copy the city or the county, whatever jurisdiction you're in. You say, this is obviously an apparent, danger to health and safety. The next time we have a bad storm, you're going to knock out this whole part of town. The power is going to go down, the telephone, the TV cable. Yes, please, it's been marked, And would you tell somebody to pull us out of the stack and get over here and do it? I mean, just speaking English, nice, civilly, but nice.
4: Yeah.
0: It's important, and it's a danger, and do it, yes.
4: Okay. And then also, so you should make a copy of that letter that you send it. Should you send it, like, what is that called, return receipt or whatever? Should you send it, or certified or whatever it's called.
0: If it's important, you can send it twice. One with just a letter and a stamp on it, because then it'll land somewhere and it'll be there. But also you can send it return receipt requested. So somebody in that office has to sign that little green card. And it costs, I don't know what it costs, 79 cents or $7. I don't know what it is at the post office. But actually have somebody sign for it, and that green card comes back to you that shows that they got it. And on the letter, you can CC, if it's in the city of Santa Cruz, or county of Santa Cruz, or, whatever, Watsonville, wherever you are, and say that, this is a dangerous condition. It's obviously been marked. You can also, if I were you, take a picture of that red X, so they, you can justify what you're saying. It doesn't cost you much time, but it could really be a dramatic improvement when the next bad storms hit.
4: Yeah, and then does it by doing that, if they don't take care of it, does that give you any leverage liability wise? Like if your house burns down because of the fire caused by that tree falling?
0: Well, I'm a good lawyer. I'm not going to answer that sitting here at a radio. But short answer is yes. It gives you more information.
4: More leverage.
0: It doesn't mean PG&E's have really strong laws about liability. Waivers and exclusions where they're not liable for certain things, but occasionally if you could show that they caused a fire, like the big fires we've had in the past where they actually had video and showed that thing arcing and sparking and caused that fire, you do have something to work with. But yes, it does very much cause attention to be drawn to it. Yes.
4: Okay, and then do you send it to like their public affairs department, or is that is that what a public affairs department does?
0: You could send it to the main office. You could send it, I wouldn't send it to the billing office because that's usually some office in Georgia or something. But, send it to the local business office,
4: Business office for PG&E, somewhere down in Moss Landing probably. Isn't that where they are?
0: I don't know.
4: Okay. All right. Well, thank you very much. Appreciate it.
0: All right. Good luck.
4: All right.

0: Coast Fence.
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0: right, folks, remember our good friends at Cypress Coast Fence, 831-783-1500. 831-783-1500. They do a good job. In fact, I've been looking. I've got a back fence, a side fence. It's looking kind of droopy, and the neighbors kind of made a big mess of it on the other side. I may have to call them and get an estimate to put up a nice side fence, you know, with the posts and the redwood slats. That would be the people I would call. Cypress Coast Fence. Give them a call. 831-783-1500. All right. Some new law this week. As you know, there's a special law in California, the Tenant Protection Act. It was originally called AB 1482. It's now Civil Code Section 1946.2 and all that, all those numbers. But this is the one that says if this law applies, you can't evict a tenant except for good cause, and you can't raise the rent more than a percentage. And then the percentage has got a little weird formula. And so the law generally limits rent increases for covered properties during the 12-month period to 5%, plus the applicable change in the cost of living, or 10%, whichever is lower. The consumer price index is used to figure that out, to calculate that. And that changes all the time as the government gets information and gathers, you know, statistics. They piddle around with that number all the time. And the thing I'm telling you now is that updated rent limits taking effect Saturday, August 1, the nearest new numbers. So it appears that for us here in this area, California counties generally are 8.6%, because the you know, the price increase in gas and the war and all that screwing around has caused inflation to go up. So the consumer price index has gone up. So it's different things, different places. San Diego County, it's 8.2%. Riverside, San Bernardino, 8.1%. Alameda, Contra Costa, San Francisco, Marin, San Mateo is 8.8%. But all other California counties, according to this information from the California Apartment Owners Association, apparently hot off the presses, is 8.6%. So the amount of rent that you can increase in a year if your property falls under this is 5% plus 8.6. So whatever that is, 13.6%. The 5 plus the increase would be 8.6%. 8.6% would be the maximum that you can increase it by, not to exceed 10%. So it's 5% plus the CPI, which when computed is now 8.6%, effective August 1, like tomorrow. So if you're going to do a rent increase for the rent, you know, beginning August 1, tomorrow, if the rent's going to go up, for example, it can go up no more than 8.6% in any 12-month period. That's not per increase. That's 12-month period. That's not calendar year. That's 12-month period. So you want to kind of be careful for that. All right, let's go to the board. This is Dean Sutton. Who are you, line one?
1: I'm Samuel from Scotts Valley. I got some presidential trivia for you.
0: All right. What do
1: Thomas Jefferson, William Jefferson Clinton, Warren G. Harden, and Grover Cleveland have in common?
0: Well, I mean, other than they were all presidents, what else? Let's see. Okay, I'll bite. I'll guess. What?
1: They all had illegitimate children while in office.
0: Really? That can you say that again? Thomas Jefferson and Sally Hemings. We know that. Who else?
1: Yep. Warren G. Harding,
0: yeah,
1: and Grover Cleveland, not Grover Cleveland, Alexander, the baseball player.
0: Yeah.
1: And Bill Clinton. Yeah, he had. Bill Clinton was the first black president because he had a black child.
0: Let's back that one up. I'm not sure that's recognized anywhere by anybody, except maybe rumors. What's your authority for that last? I mean, the first three I agree with. Well, how about the last one? Where'd you get that?
1: Oh, I've got authority from God, like Rush Limbaugh. But here, I want to answer your presidential question.
0: Please.
1: Who's buried in Grant's tomb?
0: You want the truth?
1: Yeah.
0: President. Grant, Ulysses S. Grant, his wife and their dog, three people, three things, three beings, his wife and his dog are buried with him in Grant's tomb.
1: Is that the answer to your question?
0: Yep.
1: Okay.

0: presidential assassinations?
1: Oh my God, was it Dr. Evil? It had to be like in the late 1870s with Garfield, Abraham Lincoln.
0: You're getting there. You're approaching it well. All right, listen, time's running. Keep listening, and we'll get to it. Thank you,
1: James Buchanan.
0: It wouldn't be the president, because if they got assassinated, it'd have to be somebody else. So I'll tell you here in just a few minutes. Okay, thank you. All right, line number two. Are you there? This is Dean. Hello, can you hear me? Hello, I hear you. There you are. Are you there?
2: Yeah, I am. I have a question for you.
0: Shoot.
2: We are selling some property.
0: Yeah.
2: And it has a cell tower on it. And we agreed with the buyer that they would split 40 for them, 60 for us, for the payments on the tower.
0: Yeah, okay. For people who are listening, the phone companies that have the cell systems, they need to have their towers. And so they need a place to put them. And so it's common to have a lease with a landowner and get permission to build the foundation and the tower, put their towers at the top. And then it's a long-term lease of a certain monthly payment for... is that what you mean by when you say you have a cell tower, you have a lease for the cell tower? Is that what you mean?
2: Yeah, so we have 30 years, and then we just extended for another 35.
0: Okay.
2: But we're in the process of selling the property. They made a deal because they want to get paid 40, and we're going to get paid 60% of the payments.
0: All right.
2: So monthly payment. So we just want to know if you have any idea how much that would cost to write something up saying that.
0: Okay, the first question is that allowed under the cell phone tower lease? I'm not saying it isn't. I'm just saying you just got to check, because a lot of times they don't want this to get split up, among
2: a bunch. Yes, it is, because I checked.
0: You checked. Okay. So two, it could just simply be a simple contract between you and the buyer, and it doesn't have to be, long-winded and fancy. It could be signed, dated, and it's a debt. They're supposed to get the money from when they acquire the property. They'll notify the cell phone company, and they'll pay them the check, and then they write a check to you each month for your share. That's one way to do it. The other way to do it is more complicated, and that is notify the cell phone tower business and tell them there's been an assignment of rights, that you're transferring the property and the 40% interest in this lease, and so write two checks every month directly to them and directly to you. That sounds like what you want. And I'm saying, if that's allowed, the simple, fastest way to get your expertise on that would not be to hire a lawyer to do it cold. You talk to the phone company and say, I'm going to sell the property. We've agreed I keep whatever you just said. I keep 60 and they get 40. And they say, we got a form for that. And they send it to you, and you fill it out, and everybody signs it, probably notarizes it, send it back, and it's done. You're not the first person to come up with this, and so they probably have what they want in their system, a form with a contract that holds them harmless. You can't sue them if something goes wrong. And they probably will have their form. Instead of the lawyer trying to invent the wheel, I would go there and start with them and just tell them the truth. I'm going to sell the property. We've agreed 60-40. And do you have a form for that? You just sort of ask them as though, of course, they do and they will.
2: Right. And if they didn't, what do you think something like that would cost to have that written up?
0: Well, the question is whether it's going to be recorded like a deed. That's more complicated. Basic attorney fees in my office is $500 an hour. I don't know. You tell me. I would say... usually the minimum to open a file and get into this and try to figure it out and do it all and do all the papers is be $1,500.
2: Right. Okay, thanks for your input.
0: All right, any question, any guesses on who the unlucky fellow was for three presidential assassinations?
2: Oh, no.
0: You don't do that?
2: No.
0: All right, well, thank you very much for calling. I appreciate it.
2: Hi.
0: All right.

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3: All right, folks, those are our friends at Cypress Coast Fence, 831-783-1500. Here's a new little quickie for those of you in the real estate documents business. There is a California statutory power of attorney form. A power of attorney, of course, is whereby one person authorizes another person to sign his name, and it's totally effective and efficacious as if I had signed if I did a power of attorney and I named you my what's called attorney in fact as opposed to an attorney at law, and I said, you have my power of attorney, so you're Susie Jones, and then if you're going to sign a paper for me, you'd sign M. Dean Sutton by Susie Jones, attorney in fact. And your signature would be notarized, but it would be as though I had signed it because I had the power of attorney. There's a statutory form for that that's readily used in California, but it's had some problems and it's going to be tweaked. So those of you in this business know that effective January 1, 2027, AB 2199, the statutory required form for the statutory power of attorney, you don't have to use that form, you could type one up from scratch, but if you're going to use that, there's a new form effective January 1. So this is fresh off the presses, telling you ahead of time. They're going to designate different alternative agencies. So if you name somebody to do it, and if that person can't do it, there's an optional designation of a successor agent. They're talking about, you know, the status of the agency and how they're going to do it, and also a new provision to deal with digital assets, you know, electronic assets. So if you're in the business, if you're a broker, real estate agent, just be aware that there's a new power of attorney form effective January 1, 2027. Just some other fun things in the news real quick. Where is Senator McConnell? Kentucky Governor Andy Beshear challenged CNN contributor Scott Jennings to call up Senator Mitch McConnell live on a speakerphone to dispel speculation about the senator's ongoing health crisis. Of course, if a senator becomes dead or unavailable to serve and resigns, then normally the governor, depends on the state laws, they're all different, would appoint a new senator. And so Andy Beshear is the Democratic governor of Kentucky, and he would appoint somebody, at least for the meantime, for the interim period of time, would be a democratically appointed senator, which would really put the fine edge majority in the Senate into a cocked hat. So this guy Scott Jennings was on CNN saying that he had been talking to Mitch McConnell on the phone, and everybody says BS on that, and they said that's not true. And so the governor's challenged him to call him up on the phone, speakerphone. Let's have a conversation with him to show that he's still alive and able to produce, because we don't think he's able to work. Beshear is an interesting guy, by the way. Andy Beshear is the Democratic governor of Kentucky. Think about that for a second, about the reddest state there is, with Rand Paul and Mitch McConnell as U.S. senators. He is the governor of, scandal-free, legit governor of Kentucky. He's a very interesting candidate for president in 2028, sort of like a little southern governor was named Bill Clinton, who was kind of under the radar, sort of moderate, almost conservative, comparatively speaking. I'm very interested in Beshear. I'm looking at Beshear and finding out more about him. That's kind of interesting. All right, just a couple of minutes. Let's go to the board. We have somebody waiting for us on the board. Let's go to the board. Hi, this is Dean. What's your name?
4: Yeah, this is Tim.
3: Yeah.
4: And I had a question.
3: Yes, sir.
4: And this is in reference to the situation where, we have a relative who has a piece of property in another state.
3: Yeah.
4: Okay. And so what happened? It's in the trust, living trust. Okay.
3: Yeah.
4: And the loan on it was paid off, and then the bank that had the lien on it sent a release of lien.
3: Okay.
4: Okay.
3: Good.
4: So the question I have on that one there is that, is that as good as having a signed deed of trust, where the bank signs off on that? I have a copy of the release of lien by the bank. which it, I was able to generate.
3: Is it going to be recorded in the book of records, whatever it is? What, first of all, what state is it in?
4: Yeah, Arizona.
3: Okay, I'm not a lawyer licensed in Arizona, so don't know and I don't care. But
4: no, that's okay.
3: Well, yeah, I'm just saying, sure. The general rule is there's different kinds of mortgages. Some states have a two-party mortgage, like in Missouri. Yep. You borrow money from the bank, and the bank, yep, you give them a mortgage and they record it. California, yep, is a three-party state. We have what we call a, yep, deed of trust, which is not a, yep, deed and it's not a trust, but we call it a trust, right, deed anyway, where the, yep, owner deeds the bare legal title with power of sale, the pink slip, to a third guy, yep, to hold. Yep. So when you, right, pay the bank off, what, yep, you want from the bank is a recorded, yep, full, yep, reconveyance.
4: And yes, that's right.
3: Yeah, the real problem is sometimes the bank will give you a piece of paper that says you're paid in full, but they, yep, still haven't got the thing recorded. And you insist when, yep, you pay off your loan that they, yep, tell the third guy, whoever that is, to they, yep, want, they need to do a paper and sub in and record that so that you get a recorded reconveyance. So if, okay, it's in Arizona, if you're just getting an unrecorded piece of paper from the bank that said paid in full, that ain't good enough. You, okay, tell them that this lawyer in California said, I want, yep, a recorded release, right, of lien, reconveyance, okay, full reconveyance, whatever they call it there. They call it Fred. Yep. It doesn't matter what they call it, okay, but it needs to be, yep, recorded in the system so that it shows there was a mortgage lien against this house and there ain't no more because it got paid off.
4: Yep. Okay. So I need to ask for a recorded release of lien.
3: Yes, and you want to see it, and you'd like to see it with, yep, a stamp up in that corner up there where the government,
4: yep,
3: stamped it.
4: Yep,
3: all
4: exactly.
3: Right.
4: Okay,
3: all right,
4: I will look at the copy that I have.
3: Okay.
4: The second question I have is this.
3: Quickly, okay, we have just a minute. Go ahead.
4: Okay, situation is, a property was intended to be put in the deed of trust, but it was never recorded. The form was completed by,
3: yeah,
4: the lawyer,
3: yeah,
4: but, and there was a copy of it,
3: yeah,
4: but there was no formal recordation that occurred. So now,
3: yeah,
4: okay, party has passed away.
3: Yeah.
4: Okay. So now what is the process for trying to place that into the deed of trust? If you don't have the original copy of the,
3: you need the original document signed by the owner and notarized to record it, or,
4: yep,
3: else you're in trouble.
4: Right.
3: If you don't, yep, yet in California, you'd have to file a lawsuit for quiet title, and you'd have to declare that this was intended to be and almost was but didn't make it, and they asked the judge to sign it. Listen, I've got to go because I'm out of time. Call,
4: okay,
3: me back next week. The guy who was president for the assassinations was Abraham Lincoln's son, Robert. Robert was called to his father's deathbed after the president was shot at Ford's Theater. He was also at the assassination for James Garfield and William McKinley. Lincoln, Secretary of War to Garfield, arrived. Don't learn Garfield had just been shot, and he hurried to visit the stricken president. And so all three presidents died after seeing Robert, and Garfield took a while to die. So that's a guy you didn't want to have hanging around you if you were a president. Folks, I want to thank you for spending your time with me, your precious moments. I'll see you on down the trail. Keep reading. Tell me next week about a good book you've read, okay? I want to hear about it. Dean Sutton, Law of the Land. KSCO, 1080 AM.
5: On my cayuse, let me wander over yonder till I see.
6: News this hour from Town Hall. I'm Keith Peters in Washington. At his Friday cabinet meeting at Camp David, President Trump discussed the Iran war and the massive cyber attack in Minnesota.
7: At his cabinet meeting at Camp David, after previously insisting Iran has been completely defeated militarily, the president acknowledged he expects military action will continue for some time. The president says negotiations with Iran have been frustrating.
8: And then they'll go out, and I'll say they discussed nuclear. And they'll go out and they'll say, we never discussed nuclear. And I said, why do they say that? All they do is make me angry.
7: But President Trump was also asked about cyber attacks on Minnesota water systems and possible links to Iranian hackers.
8: You know who's behind it? Minnesota.
7: State officials in Minnesota have not identified who was behind the cyber attacks. Ed Donahue, Washington.
6: Firefighters battle the last hot spots of a monster wildfire in France's southwest.
9: Firefighters in southwestern France were working to control the last hot spots of a massive wildfire on Friday. The blaze has burned an area four times the size of Paris. That's about 162 square miles, and it initially forced 224,000 people to flee their homes. The huge wildfire, which burnt pine forests and touristic resort areas in Bordeaux's Gironde region on the Atlantic coast, hasn't spread for several days. Government officials said lower temperatures and higher humidity overnight were helping ease pressures on beleaguered fire squads. I'm Karen Shemas.
6: The pilot of an F-35B stealth fighter is expected to live after ejecting from the jet before it crashed in California. The jet went down Friday in a field near the Miramar Air Base in San Diego. On Wall Street, the Dow up by 276 points. This is townhall.com.
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6: Some new rules for Mexican train crews operating inside the U.S. More from correspondent Bob Agnew.
11: The Trump administration wants to make sure the Mexican train crews who haul freight over the border can understand key safety information in English, and that the common practice of using foreign crews to cross into America does not threaten U.S. jobs. The change would also strengthen the standards for certifying that crews can safely operate a train. The Union Pacific and CPKC railroads would be directly impacted by the new restrictions. Two major rail unions praised the proposed rule that was announced on Friday. Bob Agnew reporting.
6: Major oil companies reported massive profits while fighting between Iran and the U.S. impeded petroleum shipments. Prices for Brent crude soared above $100 a barrel for much of the spring. News and analysis at townhall.com. From Washington, I'm Keith Peters. More fallout from FIFA's private equity plan.
12: Senior FIFA advisor Carlos Cordero is resigning as an advisor to FIFA president Gianni Infantino. He says it's in protest of FIFA and Infantino's plan for private investors to buy stakes in the World Cup. Cordero represented FIFA on the White House task force for the World Cup. He says, "I cannot stand by while FIFA considers selling a stake in the World Cup." Cordero, a former Goldman Sachs banker and the former U.S. Soccer Federation president, says, "Let me be clear, I had no involvement in this proposal, and I oppose it unequivocally." I'm Donna Water.
6: Tony Romo has been placed on leave from his role as the lead analyst on CBS's NFL coverage following his arrest last week on suspicion of operating a vehicle while under the influence. CBS Sports announced that the former Dallas Cowboys quarterback was on leave until further notice. More at townhall.com.

0: 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The time is now 4:05, and we've got traffic and weather for you. Starting off with your weather forecast for tonight, we're expecting increasing clouds, lows around 56 degrees, along with calm winds. Tomorrow, gradually clearing. It should be mostly sunny by late afternoon. Highs will be around 80 degrees. Same thing for the most part expected on Sunday. Monday's forecast, mostly sunny, highs will be around 75 degrees. Your Monterey Bay boaters forecast for this evening, northwest winds 10 to 15 knots, becoming east 5 to 10 knots after midnight. 3 to 5 foot seas and northwest waves 5 feet at 8 seconds. Moving on to traffic now, 4:06 is the time. We'll start off on Highway 17, southbound speeds have been slow moving all afternoon, especially from the 85 connector to the Cats. Stop and go is how it is currently. Here in Santa Cruz, southbound Highway 1, right as you get off the fish hook, speeds down to about 10 miles per hour. Never getting faster than that until you make it past Aptos. Over in Moss Landing, southbound Highway 1 from Salinas Road to the harbor, speeds topping out at about 10 miles per hour. Northbound traffic slow moving through that same stretch. Approximately the same speed. Monterey into Seaside, 5 to 10 miles per hour till you make it past the 218 connector. Eastbound 68, very slow moving as well from the golf course to San Bonancio Road, and 101 southbound through Coyote Valley, 5 to 10 miles per hour until you get closer to Morgan Hill. The time is now 4:07. Keep it tuned in. Flight 1080 is up next.
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1: Bunga bunga.
0: You ready for today's show, Billy?
1: Oh, certainly, Dave. I'm so excited to be here.
0: It's crazy, dude.
1: Beautiful Friday.
0: Oh, what a beautiful day it is outside. Holy moly, I wish I was out there.
1: Well, you could be in here and out there at the same time. Hey, that's a great song. Do you know what? Too Short, celebrating a birthday, 60 years old.
0: Today?
1: I don't know if it's actually today, but I saw that he's going to be 60.
0: Oh, okay.
1: And he was talking about releasing a new album. I don't know how many albums he has now. I think it's number... It's up there. It's like
0: 15 or 16.
1: No, it's up there. It's way up there.
0: Is it?
1: And he says that he'll just keep going and going. And you know what? Why shouldn't he? Because hip-hop, let's face it, hip-hop is like doing stand-up comedy. You do it like till you drop dead, right? I mean, like George Burns or...
0: It depends. Like Flavor Flav ain't going to be able to do that when he's 70.
1: Why not?
0: Too Short can do his, because he's more laid back, Too Short. You know, he just kind of raps. He doesn't get fancy and dance around.
1: Okay.
0: And he doesn't do all that stuff. He's just a cool dude. And he's the kind that's going to sit there in front of the microphone and rap. Flavor Flav jumps around like a clown.
1: That's
0: he's not
1: going
0: to be able to do that, you know, when he's 7. And even if he does, people are going to say, dude, why don't you act your age? That's kind of weird.
1: Do you think, or do you think it will become more acceptable as we age out and become? Because I used to think in the 80s, 90s, when I would see those cats that had all the crazy tattoos and the hair bands, the Aerosmith, what's his name? Guns N' Roses, you know?
0: Oh, yeah.
1: And you go, what are they going to be like when they're, like, old, right? Well, so now I see them and they're old.
0: It's not flattering.
1: And they kind of just look more puffy.
0: Yeah.
1: More than anything else. So, but people still go to their shows.
0: Yeah.
1: Right? And so maybe it'll just be, they'll just keep going and going, you know?
0: You know, it's from experience, when you go to watch a show like that with you know, people like that and perform acts like that, it's kind of depressing and kind of, yeah.
1: Is it depressing?
0: I wish I hadn't gone to see that show. Yeah.
1: Really? Did you see one where you got just like it let you down? The decrepitness of it.
0: Well, I don't know if that's the case, but you know, like let's say for instance, Mike Tyson during his last fight.
1: Mm.
0: That was brutal. It was hard to watch, dude.
1: Was it?
0: Oh yeah. You didn't see it?
1: I saw parts of it, but I felt like
0: it was horrible.
1: I felt like, well. Really? You thought it was horrible?
0: Terrible.
1: My take was more like, okay, look at the age difference.
0: Right.
1: And then look at, well, their life experiences. And the fact that Tyson didn't just, do something stupid, and he didn't lose the fight. So to me, it was a win. Like, the fact that he held his own against the other younger cat, you know? And that at the end of the day, he didn't get hurt and he didn't hurt anybody. I feel for him, for Tyson, where he's at as a human, that's like a win.
0: As a human, yes. As an athlete, no.
1: Well, certainly.
0: It was bad, dude.
1: Right. I don't think anyone... Do you think anyone really thought that Tyson would, like, beat him down?
0: You
1: do,
0: yeah.
1: Okay.
0: Yeah.
1: Okay. I thought it was more like the onus was on the younger cat. And he was talking a lot of trash how easy it was going to be to knock out Mike. You know, it turns out it wasn't. Now, he may not have won, but...
0: He didn't try very hard either. That young dude, Jake Paul, or whatever his name is, Rand Paul.
2: Right.
0: He tried not to hurt Tyson. I mean, you could see him trying to not hurt Tyson. He was trying... I mean, he had clear shots. He wouldn't take them.
1: Really?
0: He could have pounded the snot... Yeah.
1: That sucks.
0: It was terrible, dude.
1: Well, I didn't catch enough, and that's because that's terrible showmanship to cheat, to fake it. It sounded like wrestling.
0: 218-5726 KSEODave@gmail.com. Billy going to be on the Saturday special? No. If not, I'm going to go golfing. Okay. Well, there you go. Yo, Dave, play that Flavor Flav song, Get Up and Get Down. 911 is a joke in your town. You know that song?
1: I don't know. How does it go again?
0: It goes, Get Up. I don't know. It says, get up, get up, get down. 911 is a joke in your town.
1: That sounds familiar. That does sound familiar.
0: Yeah.
1: Yeah.
0: Well, the reason why I picked that, Billy, is because we have a heck of a show. Oh, dude.
1: Oh, it's going to be... It is fantastic
0: already. Today's show is going to be...
1: I can't believe it.
0: It is going to be spectacular one way or the other.
1: Absolutely.
0: I was telling somebody about, you know, my general plan for today's show.
1: Uh-huh.
0: And... And they looked at me like I was an idiot.
1: Why?
0: Because the idea is so, so dumb.
1: Okay.
0: It is so...
1: Well, stop right there. Wait, wait. First off, you got to tell me, who were you talking to?
0: Oh, it was just a friend. And I was
1: just a friend. But hold on. Stop. Wait.
0: Yeah.
1: Just a friend. But does this friend, is this friend like a normal member of society that has a normal job?
0: Yeah.
1: Wrong person to talk to. Wrong person. I'm just letting you know off the top of my head. That is exactly the kind of person you don't want to bounce ideas off of.
0: You know, I know that. I know, and I knew I shouldn't. One thing, it's I just don't tell my ideas. I hate doing that because I feel like it jinxes it.
1: It might.
0: Because what you do is you go, I have a plan to do this. I'm going to do a creepy clown act, and I'm going to, you know, be a creepy clown. And they go... I don't know. And
1: then they poison it before it's even begun.
0: Yes. And I don't want that. I want my thoughts. So I usually don't do that. But today I did, and I explained it to them. And I go, okay, well, that could actually work. Right. I think it's going to work. I think it's going to go fantastically, swimmingly well.
1: Mm-hmm.
0: It's going to be spectacular one way or the other. It's going to be a spectacular hit, or it's going to be a spectacular failure. And I was telling this person, I go, you know, when you go to a comedy show, when people go to comedy shows, I've learned that when someone completely bombs, it is almost as fun as when they just knock it out of the park.
1: Absolutely.
0: It is amazing.
1: That's the spirit.
0: It is fun to watch.
1: That's what I'm talking about.
0: And so if you're going to do comedy and, you know, stand up, or you're going to perform in front of any kind of crowd, you should keep that in mind, that if you completely bomb, it's not necessarily a complete failure, because people out there, to some degree, are going to enjoy it.
1: Yeah, and I also agree with a lot of the comics. I even think Jay Leno says, I like Jay Leno. Jay Leno says, not some people don't, that, you know, if you get like a joke bombs or whatever, like, people don't remember the jokes that bomb. It's just a comedy show. People take it too seriously. I think maybe for open micers or people who've never done stand-up, you kind of have to accept that you're going to fail a lot.
0: A lot.
1: It's part of what goes on in the world of stand-up comedy, because it's an art form that's always morphing and changing and everything else. That's what makes it so exciting. But I have thrown around enough comedy ideas and talked to people about ideas through the years that I just, the fun to me is getting their reaction where they think it's not going to work, right? Because that's okay to me, because I feel like when I'm bouncing the ideas off of someone else, if they give me something more than I can add to it, that's cool. But if they don't, their opinion is sort of like irrelevant. You can't let it affect you as a performer, like good or bad, which is a ninja kind of thing you kind of have to harness a little bit.
0: Yeah, you kind of have to not care what people
1: think. You have to not care, and at the same time, you have to care a lot.
0: Yeah.
1: Right, because it's you up there, not them. So, right?
0: Yep.
1: Yeah, exactly.
0: Mm-hmm. So, Billy, I thought some of the things... Where's my list of things that we have in store for the audience today? And, boy, I tell you what, dude, today is a great day to be out there listening to the radio, especially for this show, because I think this show is going to be fantastic, Billy, and that's probably the kiss of death. I shouldn't have even said that.
1: No, it's going to be wonderful. Hopefully.
0: Well, today, Billy, amongst other things, I thought that we would take the time machine for a spin.
1: Oh, good. Yeah, we'll dust it off.
0: Yeah, just get it out there, use it.
1: Going.
0: You got to run it every now and then, otherwise, you know, machinery gets stuck and then things get frozen. So we're going to run the time machine for a bit. We also got Men of Science and Word of the Day, as well as some other stuff here. So I think it's going to be a good show, Billy.
1: Beautiful. And I'm excited about next month at some point. They have got the KSCO Flight 1080. Brain Rot comedy show.
0: Oh, yeah.
1: That will be coming to probably the Risbon Mansion Park here. Or if you'd like, we can come directly to your home. I'm putting that out there, that we are available to do a show directly in your backyard.
0: How do you book a show?
1: They contact you, Dave Michaels. DM at KSCO.
0: No.
1: Oh, no. KSCO Dave.
0: Yes.
1: Excuse me.
0: KSCO Dave at gmail.com. You can also go to 1080 After Dark.
1: Right.
0: And you can book us there. You can support the show there, 1080 After Dark. Be sure to check that out. If you can't remember it, go to DaveMichaels.com and you'll find a link there. But 1080 After Dark is where you can go to book an event with and me and Billy.
1: Yeah, that's going to be fantastic, because if you book us out, we'll do your party. Like, if you have a birthday party, we'll do a birthday party in the backyard and anything like that. And as a matter of fact, not only that, for a limited time offer of the August, month of August, we will do the show for free. All that we require is that we are allowed to pass around a empty Folgers coffee can for tips. And we're yours, man. We'll do grandma's birthday, retirement, quinceañera, whatever it is.
0: Funerals.
1: I'd rather not do those, but you know what? I'm a sport. Let's go for it.
0: Yeah.
1: Make it happen.
0: Yeah. 1080 After Dark, that's where you go, you guys, if you want to book an event. Billy and I would love to work with you guys and go hang out with you and pretend to be your friends. Did you watch the video?
1: No, hey, don't say that. Not pretend to be your friends. We are your friends. Hey, we'll come out in the KSCO van. You're going to look so cool. Your neighbors are going to think, what's going on over there?
0: Is that the president?
1: And then you'll see Dave and I, we're getting out. We have balloons. We bring balloons.
0: Yeah.
1: And we have a 45-minute to one-hour act. There's things like Killbot shows up. Genie, the con man, shows up. Count Vampula can be there. Men of Science. You'll have the best time. Look, you will have the best probably hour. And the show runs about 45 minutes, because once that 45-minute mark hits, we have to leave spot on at the hour. We can't hang out. We can't be doing autographs and things like that, or hanging, you know.
0: Oh, remember last time, there was a line like an hour long to get autographs, and we had to turn them away, dude. That was terrible.
1: I felt
0: bad for doing that.
1: Forget about it.
0: But we had another event to get to.
1: That's true. We did. Yeah. The tips were a little light on that first one. But, yeah, so the 45-minute mark, yes, we pass around the tin can, the Folgers can, and then we're out of there. But it's a hot 45 minutes. You get some good zingers in there and pictures with Dave and myself. It's a good time.
0: Right.
1: KSCODave@gmail.com. If you'd like to book a show it's got to be at your house.
0: Or it could be at a insane asylum, maybe, for a little extra cash, prison.
1: Sure. Well, as long as we can pass around that Folgers can to get the tips in there, that's fine.
0: Okay.
1: For the most part. Right. Yeah.
0: Did you see the video I posted yesterday, Billy, of my hike?
1: No, I did not.
0: I posted it on Facebook. I don't know if it came out or not. I haven't heard about it.
1: The hike.
0: Yeah, but I went on this trail, and it had some sections that you had to use a rope to climb up.
1: Oh, wow.
0: And I slipped off of one of those sections and I smashed my rib on a rock there. So, yeah.
1: Yikes.
0: It's kind of painful to laugh today.
1: Jeez.
0: Yeah.
1: Was it scary, or were you...
0: No, well, not really. I mean...
1: Because I know you like to, in all seriousness, you kind of do enjoy risking your life. You feel that it's part of the fun of it.
0: Mm-hmm. I was telling a friend of mine, I go, yeah, you know, I just got beat up out there. But that's all part of the fun. Sliding down the trails, falling in the bushes, grabbing onto things that could be poison oak, whatever. That's all part of the fun.
1: Right.
0: I might not make it out of here.
1: Yeah, everybody. Dave likes to have fun like that. I remember one time he took me out to the Hollister Hills in his Jeep, and he wanted to have fun. So we drove up the side of this sheer cliff. Remember that? Do you remember that cliff? That was horrifying. that was a scary experience. I mean, we were fine and everything, but you like to kind of, like, if there had been an earthquake, for example, anyways, I don't like to think about it, but the point is, yeah, you like to take risks like that. You have that adventurous spirit. I respect that. It's good.
0: 479-1080 is the phone number. 218-5726. KSEODave@gmail.com. Someone sent a text here. Says, Dave, I think it might be funny for you and Billy Army to do some. Maybe just a quick short set of life comedy on there. People might like that. I would.
1: Where at? They didn't specify where.
0: No.
1: That email?
0: Maybe they went to 1080 After Dark and, booked an event there and left the details there.
1: Oh, okay. Well, they may have.
0: Because you can do that. You can go to 1080 After Dark and book an event and leave
1: the
0: details there.
1: Oh, perfect.
0: We'll get back to you.
1: That's excellent.
0: Yeah.
1: Nice. Good.
0: Kids' parties. We'll do kids' parties.
1: Kids' parties are the best. And retirement parties are also good.
0: Bat mitzvahs. We'll do bat mitzvahs and bar mitzvahs.
1: I think we can, because I'm Christian and you're close enough. You know, you're kind of on the edge right there. You're dark. You're Catholic, as far as I'm concerned.
0: So they say, sorry you didn't understand that. Short comedy set on the air for people.
1: Well, short comedy set on the air for people. Well, we can do a short comedy set on the air. I thought we did it every Friday. What are they talking about?
0: I know, right?
1: Yeah, I mean,
0: I thought that's what we do here on...
1: Keep listening. We're going to do some later today, as a matter of fact. Yeah, just keep listening.
0: All right, Billy, where are we going to start off? What are we going to talk about?
1: Well, I don't know.
0: Let's
1: There's
0: start
1: so
0: off
1: many...
0: with word of the day. How does that sound? We've got a few minutes to kill here before we hit our first break. How about...
1: We're going to impress everyone with our vocabulary. See how smart we are, right?
0: How about this one? I'll go first, Billy. I'll go first. Wasp. Have you ever wondered where the word wasp comes from? You know, like as in the little bugs?
1: The bug itself.
0: Yes.
1: Do I know where the word comes from?
0: Uh-huh.
1: No, I haven't the faintest.
0: Ah, well, wasp appears to be one of those words where we switch some consonants around for convenience sake. The word is actually waps, but we switch the word somewhere, and S comes before P now, whereas P used to come before the C, before the S.
1: You're giving me a headache already.
0: I don't get this.
1: Thank you for crumpling it up.
0: I don't get this, dude.
1: Well,
0: the same process called metathesis also turned the word brid into bird.
1: Weird.
0: Weird.
1: That's deep, probably PhD level entomology type stuff of the word.
0: Yeah.
1: Well, I've got one here. Here's a good one. The word butterfly.
0: Uh-huh.
1: Which is a cool word, right?
0: Yeah.
1: Butterflies are beautiful and... Butterfly is interesting. This says here it's unclear why they what is named after after butter. Probably because they hang out around butter churns, or because of the weird color of their effluence. The common claim that butterfly was originally flutterby is false. I've never heard that one before. Flutterby would make sense.
0: I've heard older people call them flutterbys. I remember when I was in a MESD school. A kid in elementary school, my teacher, who was an older lady at that time, so this was back in the early 80s, at that time she used to call them flutterbys.
1: That's cool. I like that. I never heard that.
0: Yeah, she never called them butterflies. Like, I'm assuming that didn't happen until maybe the 60s, 70s.
1: Flutterby is a really cool name. We should go back to that because it's cute and describes exactly what kind of they do. Whereas the word butterfly is like, that's disgusting. It's butter and it's a fly, you know?
0: Gross, dude.
1: You going to eat that thing? Nasty, right? Nasty.
0: Erubescent. Do you know what that word means? Erubescent.
1: I've never heard that word.
0: It means, here's a sentence for you, okay? This should make it easier for you. Laura looked at Warrington with the archest sparkle in her eyes. Warrington fairly burst out into a boo-hoo of laughter. Even the widow was obliged to laugh. And the major epirescent confounded the impudence of the young folks and said when he had his hair cut, he would keep a lock of it for Miss Laura.
1: Crumple that up, too. That's horrible writing. I don't care what year that was.
0: I'll bet this was some sort of Shakespeare writing.
1: Terrible.
0: Oh, dude.
1: Just poop. Absolute
0: terrible. Well, erubescent means blushing.
1: Okay.
0: Yeah.
1: Okay. Well, how about the word mosquito? Do you know what that one comes from?
0: No, I don't, Billy.
1: Okay.
0: Why don't you tell me?
1: Spanish for little fly.
0: Oh.
1: Its Latin root is musca, fly, which perhaps shares an ancient ancestor with the Germanic words midge, moth, and maggot, too. Huh. Mosquito, little fly. Keto, because keto is like keto is small. Yeah.
0: Let's move on, Billy. We got it.
1: Okay.
0: We got
1: better stuff.
0: We got a segue.
1: Break.
0: Yeah. KSEO Santa Cruz, KOMY La Selva Beach, Watsonville. We'll be right back.

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3: 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For example, if you stop reading this, I'm telling Mom. I mean it this time. You'll also discover never-before-seen baby pictures of Dave Michaels. 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The final chapter reveals the mysterious circumstances surrounding Dave Michaels' death. 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

0: 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Billy, I think that we had better dust off the time machine, get that thing running, and see what happens, dude.
1: Absolutely, because, Dave, we have just got to... we got to up our ratings a little bit, and, you know, there's no better way to kind of rip off or steal from the best. Hey, it's a show that's been on television for 200 years now. I can't believe it's still on the air.
0: Yeah, right. So it is my, this is not quite how I wanted to pitch it, Billy, but let's do it. So I thought, Billy, that we would take the time machine for a spin way back to prehistoric times, Billy, to the times of the caveman, to the times of Unga Bunga, to the times of the first television show ever. And a lot of people don't know that that happened during the caveman days, and I think we're going to be able to tap into it today and share it with the audience.
1: Okay, well,
0: let's get the time machine. Oh, hold on. Here we go.
1: Fire it up a little bit here. Dust it off.
0: I got it. There we go.
1: Good. Sounding good?
0: I think we got it, Billy.
1: We're locked
0: in. Listen to that thing purr. It purrs like a kitten.
1: Oh, sounding beautiful. Oop. Oh, my hair.
0: All right, Billy, I think we're ready.
1: Oh, wow. That was... Phew.
0: I think we're ready.
1: I feel like...
0: Here we go. And welcome to Caveman Idol, where you get to see tomorrow's stars today. Caveman Idol is the hottest thing on television right now. Welcome to 2000 BC, what, 50,000, 400,000?
1: Something like that, yes. Dave Michaels.
0: It's a long time ago,
1: folks. We are the judges here.
0: Yes.
1: It's a long time.
0: I'm excited.
1: The prehistoric days. We got some great contestants on the show today.
0: Caveman Idol. Now, I think in the future there's going to be some spin-offs of this show, but Caveman Idol is the hot thing, dude.
1: It's the original.
0: This is hot.
1: It's the hot stuff. It's the original. Hey, it's going to be a big success. I don't know who we should start off with.
0: So on tonight's edition on Caveman Idol, we have for you a rap competition between Unga and Thog 3000. We also have some beatboxing. Wow. We have some magic acts, and we have fire taming. All of those right here on tonight's edition of Caveman Idol, right here on KSEO-KOMY.
1: Or as they say it, All right, so let's start with contestant number one. What is contestant number one? Can you pronounce his name for us, Dave?
0: Contestant number one, his name is Unga.
1: Unga, okay.
0: Yes, and I think he has. I think he's going to be doing some rapping for us.
1: Okay.
0: I think he's going to be doing some rapping. Let's see. Let's go ahead and get some beats lined up for him.
1: All right, Unga, are you ready? Just step forward to the microphone and let us know when you're ready to begin your act.
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0: that? I thought he had more about beautiful. Thank you, Unga.
1: Wow, what a job, dude.
0: Nice.
1: Unga, give it up for Unga.
0: Beautiful.
1: Wow, the first act of tonight's Caveman Idol was
2: Caveman
1: Unga.
2: Hot.
1: That's
2: going
1: to be a tough act to follow.
2: Man, he had it going on.
1: Wow,
2: I
1: dude.
2: I like that fur number he had happening, shimmering. Good. He was, boy, the other contestant, that heat is on now.
1: Boy, I tell you what, I don't know how.
2: Competition happening.
1: Okay, are you ready? Contestant number two is Thog 3000. Are you ready, Thog?
2: All right, Dave, looks like you're ready.
3: Me ready. That guy old school. Me new. Me this. Me tear that guy up. Are you ready?
2: I think he's ready, Dave.
1: I think he's ready, too.
2: Please step up to the mic, Thog, and you can begin your performance.
1: All right. Okay, here we go. Let's see if he... That's, give me beat. Oh, yeah. You grunt and squeal, me seal the deal. Y'all drag rocks, you have no wheel. Me get new tools, me got new style. Me slingshot hit you from a mile. Wife catch me cheat, say you no good. Threw my club out in the woods. Me throw her out in the brush. She gets smashed by mammoth tusk.

0: Me got headache. Thog. 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Well, you know, he's a little nervous tonight. Thog. Is that all you got, Thog? All right.
1: He's bringing it hot.
0: I don't want to say fire. It might scare him.
2: He don't like fire.
0: Nice job, Thog.
2: That my cousin Larry on the beatbox.
0: Very smooth.
2: All right, you guys, so let's give it up again. Let's give it up for Thog and Unga here on the Caveman Idol. Wow.
0: Beautiful. Beautiful.
2: What a show. What a show.
0: I'm a little nervous. Boy, these next acts, Dave, you know, as much as I love the rap part of the show.
2: Yeah.
0: We have a variety of other acts coming
2: up.
0: Yeah. And,
2: that's just the beginning.
0: Boy, they're just beautiful ones. Absolutely wonderful.
2: Yeah. Okay, so next up, Billy,
0: it looks like we have...
2: Who is this?
0: Oh, it looks like we've got Mystical Mog.
2: Mystical Mog, okay.
0: Is coming up to the stepping up to the microphone.
2: Okay.
0: And Mystical Mog, Dave, and everyone at home, he claims to have invented magic.
2: Oh.
0: All right, so now it's please welcome. You step up to the mic, Mystical Mog, please. All right.
2: Thank you. Thank you, everyone. Right. Thank you very much. Thank you. Now, me have magic trick share with you tonight.
0: Okay, Mog.
2: Now, Judge, now you, here, take these, pick these rock. I have a handful of rock. You pick rock.
0: Okay.
2: Now, take that rock, throw it away. Throw it outside.
0: Okay.
2: You throw a rock?
0: Mm-hmm.
2: Okay, good. Okay, now, hold on right there now. Let me see. Let me go get rock. Okay.
0: Mm-hmm.
2: Is this your rock? Is this your rock?
0: Yeah.
2: Magic.
0: Okay, well, it's not the best act I've ever seen, but...
2: Hey, what do you want from me?
0: Mog,
2: It's Mog, dummy.
0: Mog, you got any more magic tricks, or is that just...
2: No, that's about it, huh?
0: Just pick a rock.
2: Just pick a rock.
0: Wow.
2: Yeah. What do you want from me? I'm a caveman.
0: Okay, well, we'll let you know. Stay in the green room, and don't eat too many of the condiments and things right in there. Okay.
2: Right.
0: Beautiful. Well, as you can see, some of our acts are better than others here.
2: I hope our next act is better.
0: And what is the name of the show again?
2: Caveman Idol. Now, the next guy, Billy, the next guy claims that he invented fire. This man claims to have invented fire.
0: That's amazing.
2: Yeah.
0: He must be revered and sought out through all of the land. I mean, what a true honor to get a guest like this on Flight 1080, a man who's created, invented fire.
2: Yeah. Tonga is his name.
0: Oh, beautiful. Let's get him out on the stage.
2: He's got a...
0: All right, Tonga, come on up to the
2: microphone. He's got this weird invention that he wants to share with us tonight.
0: All right, buddy. Let's see what you got to say.
2: Here on Caveman Idol.
0: All right, Tonga, tell us a little bit about inventing fire, buddy.
2: It hot.
0: Yeah, it is, man.
2: So you ready? You ready?
0: Absolutely, I'm ready.
2: Okay, hold on. Let me rub stick.

0: man who invented fire. That is the best. I have never seen a man make a stick turn white hot within less than 5 seconds.
1: That was a hot act, Billy.
0: Dang. That, you know, he needs to come up with hats or t-shirts, like a Paris Hilton thing.
1: Yeah.
0: And it just says on there, it hot.
1: It hot.
0: It's good. He's got that Beverly Hills mentality.
1: All right. Well,
0: he's
1: I guess
0: going
1: that's,
0: places.
1: That's
0: going
1: to do it for this edition of Caveman Idol.
0: All right. Well, some good contestants. One more. Yeah, and we just, you can vote for your favorite act.
1: That was terrible, Billy. You know how long it took to get all that stuff ready? And
0: that was
1: terrible.
0: That was fantastic.
1: Oh,
0: there
1: my
0: so
1: gosh.
0: Many we better dust off the time machine, get back to our own time,
1: yeah.
0: And say goodbye to these cavemen. But they did a fantastic job.
1: Yeah,
0: I thought that was wonderful. Text us. Let us know who your favorite act was. And if you have any more ideas for acts here on Caveman Idol. Because I feel that we should really expand it. We should get some dance routines in here, maybe some animal trainers, someone that can tame a woolly mammoth, or
1: yeah.
0: Who knows, you know. Good.
1: But, you know, I think that guy was going to do a card trick, but cards hadn't been invented back then, so the best he could do was, you know, rocks. Pick your rock. Guess which rock you chose.
0: Well, I did like it.
1: Yeah.
0: Because it had, like, a good setup. It was simple, you know, and then he did what he said he would do, you know?
1: Yeah.
0: A man of his word. I don't feel that he deceived me. I don't feel tricked, you know? I don't really feel like he performed magic. But,
1: I think there were times were a lot simpler back then.
0: Right.
1: Though.
0: The magic is in his heart.
1: Right. Right. 479-1080-218-5726, KSEODave@gmail.com. Well, Billy?
0: Yes, Dave?
1: What are we going to do now?
0: I don't know. We could just hang out for a little bit. We don't want to be... do we have one more act on the caveman? Because I thought we had a stand-up caveman.
1: I don't think so. We can go back and see if... I don't know. I don't know if we do or not, Billy.
0: We do next week, you know.
1: Okay, we'll do it next week.
0: We have some Men of Science coming up, though, on today's Friday, which I always love. We get emails and questions from the audience. And Dave and I do our best to tackle it. To both entertain you and inform you, to get you some knowledge here on Flight 1080, right?
1: That's right, Billy.
0: Absolutely. That's going to be exciting. And, yes. It's going to be exciting.
1: 218-5726. Someone says, I love the De La Soul clip. What clip are they talking about, Billy?
0: I think they are just getting the song wrong. The loop or whatever you were using.
1: Yeah.
0: That wasn't De La Soul. I'm having a brain... I just saw the clip less than 10 minutes ago, and I can't remember it. But it wasn't De La Soul.
1: This one is De La Soul. That's off their first album, 3 Feet High and Rising. It's called De La Cratic. It's an instrumental version I looped in. That's from the De La Soul album. And this one here is from Boogie Down Productions, KRS-One. That's where that one came from.
0: That's cool.
1: Yeah. There you go. All right. Let's see. What else are we going to talk about, Billy?
0: We can talk about crops.
1: Grog 3000 was my favorite, says somebody. I like that, too.
0: Yeah. Well, he'll have to come back. I mean, he's certainly going to make the first round cuts. There's no doubt about it. I hate to break it to the magician, but just like in modern times, he's probably not going to make the cut. You know, magic acts usually don't. And at the end of the day, I've analyzed it. I mean, I've broken down the trick. He comes out, and he goes, pick a rock, and then he throws it across the room, and he goes and gets it, and he says, this your rock? And you go, yes, and that's the end of it. I mean, what the heck is this thing, you know?
1: Right.
0: I'm not going to pay two drinks in Las Vegas for that. No way.
1: Well, I got a list here of the song, of the lyrics. You think you could do better, Billy?
0: Better than what that guy did?
1: Yeah.
0: That caveman?
1: Yeah.
0: Probably not. Can you?
1: I don't know.
0: Well, give it a shot. Give it the old Flight 1080 try here on the Friday. Do we have a beat?
1: Yeah, we do have a beat.
0: Okay, well, let's go with the beat.
1: Well, here. You got one right there.
0: Is it this one?
1: Yeah.
0: Okay.
1: All right, so I'm going to give you...

0: I'm going to give you this. I'm going to give you the De La Soul beat this time.
1: Okay.
0: You ready?
1: All right.
0: Okay, here we go.
2: You got that school, me seal that deal, your drag rocks, you have no will. Me got that new tools, me got new style, me thinks I hit you from miles. But catch me cheat, you say no good, throw me club out the woods, me throw me in the bush. It's too fast. It's just too fast.
1: That's over 120 beats a minute, probably.
2: Catch me cheat, she's saying you're no good, throw my club out the woods and throw me out on the bush. She get me smash, my mammoth tusk, me got some guy life, me got no views. You got me fleas and got the skin too. You grunt and squeal, me seal that deal. Your drag rocks, you have no wheel. Me got new tools, me got new style. Me slingshot, hit you from a mile. Or catch me cheap, you saying you're no good. Throw my club out in the woods, me throw her out in the brush. She gets smashed by mammoth tusk. Me got skylight, me got view. You got fleas and basket too. You grunt and squeal, me seal that deal. Your drag rocks, you have no wheel. Me got new tools, me got new style. Me slingshot, hit you from a mile. Or catch me and say, you no good. Throw me a club. It's tough. It's tough. That would, if I rehearsed that for like maybe 2 hours, I could maybe get somewhere.
1: Wow. Is that over 120 beats a minute?
0: Probably.
1: Jeez, that is like, that's fast.
0: That is fast. I don't blame you for that one, Billy. All right, now I'll take a shot at doing, okay. What's this other guy's, what's the other one's name?
1: The other guy had just a normal
0: name.
1: No,
0: who was it? It was Unga?
1: Unga. Oh, okay. Yeah, that's, yeah. That's, well, he's got the rhymes, man. He's a classical composer.
0: I'll check this in. No.
1: Great songwriter.
0: Let me take a shot at this, Billy. Unga bunga dinga danga ooga booga boom. Unga banga dinga donga shake the whole cave room. Unga unga bunga hunga dinga dong ding dang. Ung bunga bunga bunga bunga bunga bunga bunga bang bang. Bunga hunga ooga dooga grooga binga bop. Dinga bunga hunga mammoth never stop. Ooga booga hunga bunga dinga donga day. Unga bunga boom bom boom. Hey hey hey hey hey. Bunga dunga hinga hanga ooga booga bam. Hunga banga dinga donga mammoth eating ham. Unga bunga me club louse. Brooklyn in the house.
1: You sound like the most Caucasian caveman that I've ever heard. You sound like if a caveman was a math teacher in middle school. Unga, you sound unga bunga dunga dunga. What are you doing? Come on. Give me some art. Give me some soul to it. Come on. Try one more. Give me
0: hey,
1: some.
0: Yo. Unga bunga dinga danga ooga booga boom. Hunga banga dinga donga shake the whole cave room.
1: There we go.
0: Ooga unga bunga hunga dinga dong dang ding. unga bunga bunga bing bong dang bing bing. Yo.
1: Nice. Take that, other caves. Beautiful.
0: Oh, jeez.
1: They asked for it on Flight 1080. You deserve it.
0: You deserve it, guys.
1: Yeah.
0: You deserve the best.
1: Cool. That was good. I enjoyed that.
0: 218-5726, KSEODave@gmail.com.
1: Oh.
0: All right. So
1: beautiful.
0: I think maybe we saved a little bit of face on that caveman idol.
1: Well, that was good stuff. I'm glad we have to fire up the time machine again because it gets dusty, and it is important that we do that. Yes. Absolutely. 479-1080. If you'd like to call in, just to say hello. Just let us know what's going on. Vote for your favorite act of Caveman Idol. Please let us
0: Caveman
1: know.
0: Caveman Idol, who was your favorite act?
1: Who was your favorite act so far? Because next week, one of them is going to make the cut, and then there'll be more acts introduced as we go on. And I'm looking forward to the Caveman stand-up next week that's going to be on. Because his material is, it's just esoteric. It's something of beauty.
0: Someone says, Dave, they need to put you back in the Dave Cave for that because you're a caveman. You belong in the Dave Cave.
1: That's true.
0: Yeah.
1: That's true. That's true.
0: All right.
1: Are you ashamed of yourself?
0: No, I'm not ashamed of myself.
1: Okay, well,
0: that doesn't come until we get, I mean, we still have half a show.
1: That's true.
0: We still have
1: we
0: half a stack of stuff here to get to, but it's too short of a time to get into anything
1: of substance.
0: Of substance.
1: Yeah, that's true. That's true. Yeah. Well, I'm looking forward to checking our emails, and I'm really excited about our August shows coming up and your backyard. We're going to pass around a Folgers coffee can, and Grandma's going to put probably 50s and 100s in there when nobody's looking. And we're going to entertain you, and we're going to have a good time with it. Dave will perform his famous Oonga Boonga song.
3: Right.
1: And everyone, we're just going to have a wonderful time coming up on what is going to be rounding out the summer here in Santa Cruz County. And it's been a fun summer. Now I'm just kind of ranting. I'm just kind of venting about like how I'm feeling. I've been feeling good, you know, and it's sunny out. And sometimes it's weird to be on the flight because, you know, I listen to it. So then I'll be thinking, like, sometimes when I'm actually on the show, I'll be thinking, God, I wonder what's on flight 1080.
3: And you should know.
1: What do you mean?
3: You mean the show that you're doing or the other?
1: Yeah, yeah. No, I mean, not that I'm doing, but I'll be doing the show now like I am.
3: Just like I have an out-of-body experience and just go off somewhere.
1: Right. No, in my mind, I'm thinking like, boy, I wish I was at home listening to Flight 10. Who's on Flight 1080? Like, what's going on that show?
3: Yeah.
1: But then I'm on it, and I realize, well, wait a second. How can I be talking to myself? I can't, unless it's a replay. But who knows when that's going to happen. And in 25 more seconds, I will have finally made it to the break. Yes.
3: A minute and 25 seconds. A minute and 25 seconds.
1: Oh, geez.
3: So let's remind people that if you would like to book this show at your next party,
1: yes,
3: we would love to go there.
1: Absolutely.
3: Go to 1080 After Dark, book a show there. You can. There's a little thing you can book your next event there. We will show up with our slide whistles and our funny hats and all that stuff.
1: Right.
3: We are ready to do a show for you guys.
1: Make you laugh, and we're going to get down. We're going to do some unga-bunging and...